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0: Actor, movie maker, singer Robert Dobby coming up at the bottom of the hour. Don't miss a second of that. It's going to be fun. It's going to be good stuff. Let me go to the phone lines. Kathy, who is in Saginaw, Michigan. Kathy, what's going on? Hi.
6: Well, I got a little bone to pick with a lot of people who aren't paying attention. I know nothing about the girl's history or anything about that, but I know about the drugs and what they can do to a woman especially. My daughter is dead because of doctors denying her the help she needed.
0: Your phone's breaking up, Kathy. I don't think we have Kathy. I mean, something happened. Maybe she's on a portable phone or something. We lost Kathy. Kathy, let me say this because you're probably still listening on the radio. A, thank you for listening on WSGW. We love being on there live every night. B, B, I can't tell you how sorry I am about your loss.

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4: I really appreciate Robert Dobby coming back on the program. It's just cool to hang out with the guy. It just is. We end up going for like 37, 38 minutes, something like that. We'll post it in a couple of days over on YouTube, the entire thing. I'm glad we got to bring in the beginning part of it. He's very, very, very pro-America. He is a conservative guy in Hollywood, who actually doesn't live in Hollywood anymore. He lives in Florida. But he's a conservative guy in Hollywood, still getting work, which is great. And he says back in the day, it was okay to be conservative. In fact, it was probably better to be conservative. There's a viral video that's actually film from back in the early 1900s where Bob Hope is in some movie and he's making fun of Democrats. I mean, like the punchline of the joke is, I thought he was this, but it turns out he was just a Democrat. I don't know what happened, but they were very, very good with the information, with the PR on making Democrats somehow look better. And being a Democrat used to be okay in that you still love the country. Now you've got to hate the country and be part of that movement, if you will, the DSA. They are like a movement, and I don't mean that in a positive way. At the end of the day, you got a guy like Robert Dobby and some others that are in there, Chaz Palminteri. You've also got people in Hollywood like Patricia Heaton and others who are not afraid to come out. Kevin Sorbo, I can go down the list, Rob Schneider. These people are not afraid to say, this is who I am, deal with it. Again, check out the entire thing with Robert Dobby. Up and running right now on YouTube is Liz Collin. That entire interview, joepags.com/YouTube. That's Sam. That's Polo. I'm Joe. That's it. We'll see you.
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12: The Cleveland Guardians won their sixth straight game, a comeback 10-inning win at the Angels 8-6. The White Sox beat Texas and Jacob deGrom 11-7. Seattle over Philadelphia 4-1, while Atlanta edged the Dodgers 4-3. That ends LA's six-game winning streak. Pittsburgh homered in the ninth for a 1-0 victory at San Diego, beating closer Mason Miller. Arizona was down 4-0 to the Cubs in the eighth and still beat Chicago 5-4 on a two-run pinch homer bottom of the ninth. The Mets Mets won on a 10th inning error against Milwaukee 3-2. Kansas City won its 9th straight game. Colorado ended a 7-game skid. Detroit won to end a 6-game losing streak. And Boston won its 5th in a row on a grand slam in the 11th from Jarren Duran, 7-3 at Miami. The Big Ten Conference and the SEC officially banned players who signed with a pro league. Patriots running back Travion Henderson missed practice with an ankle injury.
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14: A bombshell settlement. I'm Lisa Lucera, Fox News. The parent company of Facebook and Instagram agrees to pay up to $18 billion after multiple states filed claims the sites are addictive to teens.
15: Meta does not admit wrongdoing in the settlement, but will now change how Facebook and Instagram operate for teens and make stronger efforts to flag and remove users under 13 years old. Those specifics include better age verification, usage limits, data collection limitations, nighttime access restrictions, school modes, required breaks in usage, drawing praise from anguished parents who've demanded these changes for years.
14: Fox's Claudia Cowan in Oakland, California. A judge has suspended criminal charges against an ex-Marine arrested at President Trump's Los Angeles area golf course with ammunition and a gun in his vehicle. The judge sending Janine John Tail to a mental health court in Hollywood based on statements he made in a pretrial evaluation indicating he was not mentally fit to stand trial. In the evaluation, Tail insisted he had been a State Department official for 14 years. A trial date of June 5th, 2028 set for accused 9/11 mastermind Khalid Sheikh Mohammed and three others.
16: Prosecutors had asked for a trial date in January of 2027, but the judge writing, a realistic trial date must account for the hearing and resolution of pretrial evidentiary and compliance motions. Mohammed, who was arrested in Pakistan in 2003, has been held at the U.S. military base in Guantanamo Bay.
14: Fox's Christian Goodwin. In 2024, Mohammed and several co-defendants agreed to plead guilty under a deal where they would serve life in prison instead of facing the possibility of the death penalty, but that deal was withdrawn to allow victims' families the opportunity to see trials play out. At least 160 killed, hundreds missing after flash floods in Nepal and China. 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
13: 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Just click listen, then swipe right and hear the latest news updates on your time. 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
14: The trial of a Florida teenager accused in the killing of his stepsister aboard a cruise ship is delayed.
20: Court filings in the U.S. Southern District of Florida say the trial of a 16-year-old boy accused of both raping and murdering his stepsister aboard the Carnival Horizon cruise ship will now be delayed further until November 2nd. It had been slated to begin on September 8th. His public defenders wanted more time for their investigation. The stepsister's body was discovered stuffed under a bed covered with life vests in a cabin aboard ship in November of last year. The teen, being identified only by his initials of TH, is being tried in federal court due to the alleged crime occurring at sea. In Miami, Eben Brown, Fox News.
14: A federal judge has refused to order Texas to extradite an ICE officer charged with shooting a man during an immigration crackdown in Minneapolis. Christian Castro is charged in Minnesota with assault and falsely reporting a crime in the January 14th shooting of 24-year-old Julio Cesar Sosa Salis. The federal government targeting an overseas tech network accused of helping extremists hide in plain sight.
0: The state and Treasury departments designating Autisti, Inventati, or AI Collective as a specially designated global terrorist, saying that this group provides digital infrastructure to violent Antifa cells and other far-left groups. So according to the department, services include encrypted chats and email, web hosting, secure video conferencing and streaming, which allow other groups to remain anonymous beyond the reach of the law. The department says the collective provided services to groups who carried out attacks on rail systems in European countries, and here at home, groups that have carried out attacks on ICE or at a law enforcement training center in Atlanta, Georgia, for example. The Italy-based group says it started 20 years ago to provide internet support for social movements.
14: Fox's Alex Hogan in Washington. I'm Lisa LaSera. This is Fox News.
21: Take a pause.
22: In Salisbury, Massachusetts, there's the Guinea Pig Sanctuary. They care for up to 400 rescued guinea pigs every day. Kimmy Smotherman's the director. So why do so many people surrender them?
23: The biggest problem right now is people aren't learning about guinea pigs before they get guinea pigs.
22: They're not the easiest creatures to take care of. They should be adopted in pairs because they're sociable and they like to stretch their little legs.
23: They need to be out of their cage. They're not leave us in the cage, just throw food at us.
22: Kimmy says each creature is unique.
23: We have some that bite. We have some that are very stubborn. We have some that are just like, don't touch me. And we have, you know, the guys, the fatter guys, and they're like, come over here and hold me. But each one of them is different.
22: The sanctuary even has emotional support guinea pigs. Head to guineapigsanctuary.org to find out more. Take pause. Jill Nato, Fox News.
24: 930 WFMD Skyscan forecast for the remainder of this afternoon. Sunshine with a high of 86. Partly cloudy tonight. Overnight lows of 69. A chance of a shower, maybe even a severe thunderstorms towards the afternoon tomorrow, and a high of 88. Showers likely tomorrow night. Overnight lows of 66. Friday, a slight chance of a shower and thunderstorm after 2 p.m. Otherwise, partly sunny and a high of 84. 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

0: Ready to break the narrative? 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
1: It's the Alex Marlow Show. I'm glad you're here. As usual, a busy show today. I've got Democrats in huge turmoil now over the violent rhetoric that has taken place within certain corners of their party. I've got an Election Day update for you momentarily. But I'll start with a quick word on Dolly Parton, because I feel like I'm supposed to, as part of as a host of a national broadcast. The news of her death just right after the live show yesterday, so I had not had a chance to comment on it until now. And so much has been said, and so much will be said, about a true American icon. When we don't really have icons anymore, there's very few left. Donald Trump certainly won, but there's very few iconic Americans, especially in the entertainment space. As it gets more democratized, things get more fractured. Very few people who have that sort of legendary body of work. And I'll just share one anecdote that I like about Dolly Parton, which is that the song of hers that gets the most spins in the Marlow house is Jolene. And I've always been fascinated by the song. First of all, it's a beautiful song. And both of my daughters, young daughters, sing it. And they don't really know what they're singing. And that's always a blast when you have little kids singing classic songs like that, particularly little girls belting out Jolene in the car. It's fantastic. But I always was struck by the lyrics of the song. And it definitely caused me to do a deep dive history on her a time or two. But I'll just read some of them. I'm not going to sing it. I probably could sing it, but I can't quite compete. But the chorus, Jolene, Jolene, Jolene, Jolene, oh, I'm begging of you, please don't take my man. And then one of the verses is, your smile is like a breath of spring. Your skin is soft like summer rain, and I cannot compete with you, Jolene. And I can easily understand how you could easily take my man, but you don't know what he means to me, Jolene. I just found this always just fascinating lyrics, because I looked up when this was written. It was written in 1973, when Dolly Parton was 27. And I'm just wondering how many women were walking around that were easily besting Dolly Parton for male suitors when she was 27 years old, when, world famous body, perfect pitch when she sings, great business sensibility. But Jolene could have taken any guy that Dolly Parton was dating, just plucked them up no matter what. And I just found that to be just the most implausible lyrics pretty much in the history of the American canon. And it just always amuses me. And it's a fantastic song. Are we playing it?

0: so good. You know, one thing also, she really did a perfect pitch, which is just such a superpower in the music space. I was a music minor at Berkeley, and I played in the symphony at the famed Harvard-Westlake School and growing up. And it was one of my liabilities on the musical front, and partially why I probably ended up in talk radio. Nowhere close on the pitch stuff, but just that is really cool when you can just hear a note, repeat it back perfectly, know exactly what the note is when you hear it. And that is just a fantastic gift. And combine that with, you know, great business sense and great personality, knowing your exact role in American life and playing it to a T, and then you get an iconic package. One other thing that I think is also very cool about her, and this is apropos of the Jolene lyrics, is she married her husband Carl Dean when she was 20, and they were together until he died last year. So I think that's, what's the math on that, 58, 59 years? I mean, that's just so awesome, and I just am really pro marrying as young as you can find a suitable person and try to go the long haul. I'm not even halfway to that number, but I think that's super cool that when you see those stories of people just making it work. And I'm also fascinating that they died so close together. I think that that's probably a common thing when you literally spend three quarters of your life with a individual and they pass away. I can't imagine what that would be like, but God rest her soul, and RIP to a true, true, true icon. And we could use some more of them. I wish we one day get to an America where we can have more icons. As far as Washington goes, one of the icons, sort of, I guess, was Lindsey Graham, certainly someone who's ubiquitous in American politics until his death a couple of months ago. And his sister, Darlene Graham Nordone, who had no political experience but inherited a massive political apparatus from Lindsey Graham and got the endorsement from President Trump, won decisively yesterday, a four-point win in the GOP senatorial runoff. And I'll give you the bad and the good with this. The bad is that I have to do a mea culpa here, an apology, a full-blown retraction on the show. I said America does not like nepotism in this country, and we don't like coronations. And apparently I'm dead wrong, because that's exactly what we did here. And South Carolina was happy to do it. And look, that's your choice. We live in a democracy. We're largely a republic. We live in a republic. I can already hear the angry emails. People are already typing the angry emails. Yes, it's a federalist republic, but we have democratic elections for the most part. And you're allowed to choose who you want, and I wish her nothing but the best, and I hope she votes properly, and I'm pretty confident she'll vote properly most of the time. I was deeply unimpressed with her not really understanding the complexities of the issue with Taiwan and the strait there, and how it really could cause massive problems for America should China try to invade Taiwan. But look, she can learn. She'll do some on-the-job training, and clearly ran a good campaign, and that is a credit. I got to shout out the Lindsey Graham team. Their apparatus, obviously just political powerhouses, and that deserves respect. And there's a lot of issues on politics where I would have differed from Senator Graham, and I'm sure in the future Senator Graham Nordone as well. But overall, very impressive that they were able to go and get a victory when there's a lot of talk about it being a closer race, or even Ralph Norman being ahead. So next up also on that is that President Trump gets another W for him. So an endorsement from President Trump still matters. And I think that also is a good sign for the midterm, because the goal is President Trump has got to be in the ballot for Republicans. Here's the trick with the midterms. One of the many tricks, there are several tricks, but one of the main tricks is when Trump is on the ballot for Republicans, it helps Republicans. The Democrats are going to cast Trump on the ballot to run against him. We need to make sure Trump is on the ballot, so to speak, so that people can vote for him, because there are still so many people who are disaffected, feel disenfranchised by the political system, but still support President Trump. And so I think it is a good sign if his endorsements are leading to victories. And he got another victory in Oklahoma, where the Republican primary there, Trump endorsed Mike Mazzei, who I'm not overly familiar with him, but he defeated the Attorney General Gentner Drummond. Half a point, but Trump clearly putting that over the edge, and I do think that that is a noteworthy thing. It's a noteworthy thing, and that Trump's endorsement still matters. All right, when we come back after the break, I'm going to start getting into some of the Democrats' turmoil they've caused themselves by not being able to have divisive stances against violence, and this is causing lots of problems within their party. But before we do that, I have one other clip of a Democrat I wanted to share today that I just thought was just unbelievable, worth a second. This is Elisa Slotkin. I got to play this one cut 16. I'll break down what I think is happening here.
1: I want to clean up the court so that we can get back to them being like actual jurists. You either get 18 years on the Supreme Court or you hit 75 years old and you're out. Period. That, and by the way, if we did that, there'd be two right now who would be, right? By doing that, you get to a system where every couple of years, every 2 to 4 years, each president would get to nominate one. So you'd get back to kind of that normalcy of like, I'm going to have an opportunity, but you can't pack the court.
0: So here's what's so juicy about that, is that which bodies of our tripartite government do not have term limits? Survey says the U.S. Senate certainly doesn't have one. Senator Alyssa Slotkin of Michigan. And that's what I find just amazing. And this is where I love the internet and I love the rise of conservative new media, is that I do feel like there is a lot of room to make fun of people for this. But how could you be on the Senate and then call for term limits for the Supreme Court, but not for yourselves in the Senate? Have we benefited from senators being senators for 50 years? Has that been a good thing? How about in the Congress? When you think about nepotism, what was the congressman who served for like 60 years? I think it was in Michigan too, and then just passed it to his wife. I'm drawing a blank on the name, but I'll come up with it during the break and I'll fill everyone in on that. But I just thought that was just so awesome. It's obviously that this is a point that you would think is could hear this in the back of her mind. I should probably not say this unless I'm going to call for Senate term limits too. But she doesn't think that way. 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All right, I got to tell you about SunPower LED and the Super Palm 1050. 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

0: came out yesterday that Israeli Prime Minister Benjamin Netanyahu claimed that Iran tried to assassinate one of his two sons. He didn't name which one. But I find this noteworthy because I didn't really see this anywhere in establishment media. I saw this only in alternative media interested in the story, but not the establishment media. And one of the things that's noteworthy here is one of the sons I know lives in Miami, so he spends a lot of time there. And they offered up a reward if someone takes him out. And I don't know how anyone would collect the award. It's not like there's a formal thing when there's, you know, some sort of a contract you would sign if you're some sort of a bounty hunter. But obviously they would like for Prime Minister Netanyahu's children to be executed, even if it's in the United States, even if that implicates the United States. They would love for some sort of a terror cell to wake up and just decide, yeah, that sounds like a good use of today. They also had the AI video that I mentioned earlier in the week, fantasizing about killing Barron Trump while he played Xbox. Iran tried to kill Trump. People always forget this. They tried to kill him as well. And I was thinking about the nature of how the left just completely forgot about all of the terrorism and violence that Iran did to their own people. They rained down a torrent of blood and terror on their entire country earlier this year, killing tens of thousands of people, unarmed civilians who were killed in the streets, gunned down indiscriminately. Machine guns were used. And it was all part of a chilling campaign, which led to mass arrests. There were trials. A lot of people who got a trial were tortured during the trial. There were public hangings of protesters. And all of the dissent was immediately quashed. And this somehow doesn't ever seem to play a factor in any of the media's coverage of this regime, because they just have a vested interest in making sure that Trump is framed up as doing a bad job, even though by pretty much every measure that you could have, we are actually winning the war in Iran. They've gummed up the strait a little bit, but oil's still flowing through. Oil prices are nearly as high as the worst case scenarios. Inflation is relatively under control. Prices are going up, but not at the level that clearly a worst case scenario for a global war with a oil producing nation. Things should be far, far worse. The White House is not doing a great job messaging on this stuff. And I do think it's imperative for them to try to wrap things up as soon as they can. But overall, it's just noteworthy that none of this factors in. And in the meantime, Iran now threatening to assassinate family members of not just the president, but also now the prime minister of Israel, one of which lives in the United States. So their rhetoric escalates. But what's really going on in that country? It must be absolutely miserable to be an Iranian right now. And it's just worthwhile to point this out for a moment while we have a second. That for a moment, we should point out that if you're an Iranian right now and you're trying to buy things like bread, it's almost an impossible task. Speaking out against your own government could lead to immediate public execution, and no one's got your back. No one has got your back there. And just know this, when we're feeling glum about our electoral processes, Donald Trump, who never has to run again, and thus is probably not as concerned with the polls as maybe some of you are, maybe even I am some days, just know that there's a lot of righteousness to what he's pursuing, even when certain things don't work out perfectly on the first try. Secretary of State Rubio is telling people that there's going to be no new strikes in Iran for now. I don't know. You can't take him literally in this regard because we are at war, but we're going to keep turning up the pressure on sanctions. And hopefully this leads to some sort of a collapse from within the country. It must be totally brutal to be an Iranian right now. And I feel like that it is worth acknowledging that for a moment in time while everyone is so negative on the war and Trump's efforts to try to denuclearize Iran. And all the reports, we've lots of satellite images, and we've lots of intelligence to suggest the nuclear program set back a very long way. But I note this point about the assassination rhetoric and how I can't help but connect it to the continued normalization of assassination culture within Democrats. And on the other side of the break, I'll go through a long list of all of the recent examples, but they continue. And now what has been the latest thing, which has been a kind of fun to watch, is that Abdul El-Sayed has now had to distance himself a little bit from Hassan Piker. And because of Piker's rhetoric, and now Piker is saying he's just flat out lying. I'll play this cut because I do think this sets up what I'll talk about on the other side. Play cut eight, guys.
1: I will say this. I am literally the person that is being dangled. And I'm going to tell you once again, he's not moderating on his perspective on Israel or anything like that. Okay. His reaction to this has always been very good, which is, look, I deal with people that I don't fully agree with and don't fully subscribe to on a daily basis. This is politics. Politics is about

0: addition, not subtraction, right? It's smart. It's the right way to, it's the right way to deal with it, and then deflect back to the issues.
1: So he's saying flat out that he is not moderating, and he's just being a politician, and I'm in on the joke with him. We'll be right back with more.
2: What happens when artificial intelligence follows our instructions just a little too well? That's the question at the heart of Carbon Zero, a new techno thriller from AI pioneer Craig W. Stanfill. I keep having him on my show because his insights are real and important. 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But instead of treating it like a joke, the AI gets to work, and the consequences quickly spiral beyond anyone's control. This is the kind of novel that keeps you turning pages because the technology feels surprisingly real, and it makes you wonder whether fiction is really that far from reality. 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That's Carbon Zero. 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
4: A Brenham man is facing attempted murder and attempted poisoning charges after police say he tried to get his 8-year-old son to consume rat poisoning. According to the Frederick News Post, 36-year-old Farabi Fasol was indicted by a Frederick County grand jury in connection with the August 13th incident. Charging documents allege Fasol purchased rat poison and attempted to get his son to consume a mixture containing it. Police discovered a cup with liquid and rat poison tablets, along with a container of Decon. Investigators say Fasol acknowledged buying the poison and trying to get his son to ingest it, but claimed he did not intend to kill him. The boy told investigators his father called the substance candy and chased him when he ran away. Fasol remains held without bail and is scheduled for an initial court appearance on September 25th. Carroll County cannot use its conservation easements to prevent PSEG from conducting surveys for the proposed Maryland Piedmont Reliability Project, according to a federal judge's ruling on Thursday. The decision clears the remaining known legal hurdles for the fieldwork connected to the 67-mile transmission line planned through Baltimore, Carroll, and Frederick counties. The project has faced multiple legal challenges from landowners since early 2025. Slowing cultural resource surveys needed for state approval. Opponents have argued PSEG's use of eminent domain violates property rights. The ruling allows PSEG surveyors to enter properties covered by county easements. I'm Diana Gibson, Mid-Maryland's News Radio Center, 930 WFMD.
5: News. I'm Tom Rigotti. Closing arguments are scheduled for Thursday in the trial of Lindsay Clancy, the Massachusetts mom who killed her three children. Fox's Molly Linus in Plymouth with more.
6: Prosecutors say the Massachusetts mother acted rationally and intentionally, planning and executing the murder of her three children inside the family's Duxbury home. The defense says the Massachusetts mother should not be held criminally responsible for the killings, that she was misdiagnosed, over-medicated, and suffering from postpartum psychosis.
5: Facebook parent company Meta will pay billions to settle a lawsuit over kids getting addicted to social media.
7: A landmark trial ends with a bombshell settlement. Meta will pay nearly $17 billion to a coalition of 29 states that sued the tech giant. Meta does not admit wrongdoing in the settlement, but will now change how Facebook and Instagram operate for teens.
5: It's Fox's Claudia Cowan. 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
8: 30 WFMD Sky Scan forecast for the remainder of this afternoon. Sunshine, the high of 86. Partly cloudy tonight, overnight lows of 69. A chance of a shower, maybe even a severe thunderstorm towards the afternoon tomorrow, and a high of 88. Showers likely tomorrow night, overnight lows of 66. Friday, a slight chance of a shower and thunderstorm after 2 p.m. Otherwise, partly sunny and a high of 84. 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
9: Nearly 90% of U.S. public schools now issue a device to every student. The U.S. has spent an estimated $30 billion to replace textbooks with laptops and tablets. Dr. Jared Cooney Horvath, a neuroscientist, told lawmakers, too much tech has stalled or reversed cognitive development.
10: Gen Z is the first generation in modern history to underperform us on basically every cognitive measure we have, from basic attention to memory to literacy to numeracy to executive functioning to even general IQ.
9: Dr. Eric Mackey is Alabama's superintendent of schools and says educators are trying to find the right technology balance.
11: We want students to be prepared for the future, but at the same time, they shouldn't be doing everything on a screen. I think we probably shifted again too far toward being screen heavy in the last few years.
9: With Fox on Tech, Mike Emanuel, Fox News.
1: Couple of breaking news items. Actor Tim Curry passed away, also is 80 years old. This is just breaking the last few minutes here. So exactly the same age as Dolly Parton. Kind of odd coincidence. Best known for the Rocky Horror Picture Show, which was, that's another iconic thing. I got to say, I have a theater family. My mom and sister were big theater people. And though I never saw it, it was a, you'd be around any theater people, at least my around my age. And that was always what would get people pumped up before plays was the Rocky Horror Picture Show. And the Rocky Horror Show, if you want to just do the theater element of it. He played Pennywise in It, the TV adaptation. Home Alone 2, unbelievable turn. Home Alone 2 with iconic scenes in that. One of the longest IMDb's imaginable, but another just ultra talent. Interesting. Let's see if we can work on trying to replace some of those iconic talents from past generations with my generation. I don't know if we're going to be doing that. You know what? I'll go out of order because this is what's going on in the entertainment world. I'll go back and I'll dunk on some Dems here, but I'd set aside this story. I think there's a better time to bring it up. I was pretty struck by this ad from something called Good Good Golf. Those of you who follow any golf YouTube, and I know there's someone in the audience who's like that. This is the biggest golf YouTube channel, which is YouTube Golf has kind of replaced the pro tournaments as the most popular way to consume golf. It just moves faster, people having fun while they play. It appeals to younger people. And this group had a ad with Callaway, which is an iconic golf brand. And this is the ad that the Good Good team came up with. Let's play this, and then I'll fill you in on what happened after the fact. Oh, I'm sorry. This is 14.
12: Do not touch my new driver.
13: I don't get to make deals. Is it
14: Johnny? No,
15: no. Johnny, no! Don't do it.
14: No,
16: no,
14: no, don't.
16: No, no, no,
14: please,
16: no, no, no.
1: All right, so the ad features one of the founders of Good Good shoving a female YouTube golfer, just knocking her over. And I just don't know who thought this was funny or clever and how this got approved and how many layers of marketing executives had to watch this and just think that I got an idea. Let's have one of the teens that we partner with or guys in their early 20s, let's have him just run over a young woman and just because she's going to touch his driver. Like, that's going to be hilarious. People are going to love that. And so obviously there's a horrible response to the ad because it's idiotic and violent. And then Callaway went way too far in their rolling it back. They put out a sniveling apology where they announced that they're for equity and inclusion, or diversity and inclusion, which is just totally wild, totally irrelevant. And they can't just say, oh, that was a bad ad and it was inappropriate. We made a mistake. But now they come out and they say, they put up this response where they say that we're for diversity and inclusion. That's how Callaway chose to deal with this. We should have done the ad. It was a stupid ad. We thought it was funny when we watched it. And in retrospect, it's not funny. And all that does is full Streisand effect. So now the Callaway CEO is investigating. The PGA Tour CEO, Brian Rolapp, condemned the apology. And now he won't commit to having some sort of a partnership with Good Good in the future. And they have Golf Channel's got a show called The Big Break with Good Good. And that could go away. They could lose a Golf Galaxy and Dick Sporting Goods deal. And they're going to apparently remove some of these products. So the Streisand effect in full effect here, where it was a stupid ad, but the overreaction is just unbelievable. And I just think about how we're just, it's such a mediocre time. It's just so mediocre. It's just such mediocre content. And we're just flooded. I say this as an example of, oh, there are no good guys in this story, ironically, for the Good Good team. Terrible ad, terrible response from Callaway, and the overreaction from everyone else. It's just, we all should just move on. But we're not creating anything. What are we creating that's excellent right now? High tech? Data centers? Is that what we're making that's excellent? We need to get out of this age where it just feels like everything is mediocre. Tim Curry wasn't mediocre. Dolly Parton wasn't mediocre. Don't we like when we have excellent people? What are we doing to foster excellence? It's not diversity and inclusion. That's not helping. We've been going out down that route for a while. To segue back into politics, here's Congresswoman Ayanna Pressley. Let's play cut 13, guys.
14: It is bigger than Trump. Because whenever we do the work of ousting the occupant of the Oval Office, the Confederacy is still alive and well. That's all mother is. White supremacy is still alive and well. Anti-blackness will still be alive and well. Xenophobia, anti-LGBTQ.
1: So the Confederacy is alive and well. It's the nonstop race talk. We're all obsessed with race now. We're so far away from the Reverend Dr. Martin Luther King saying that we should be judging people by the content of their character, not the color of their skin. This is where you want to have a unifying message. You want to have a unifying message for a politician on either side. We're done with the race stuff. We're only Americans now. It's over. We're not going to look at it at all. We don't care whatsoever. And if you just got here and you have certain skin tone or not, or white or brown or blue, whatever it is, we don't care about your hair. We don't care if you got a bone in your nose. We don't care if you got a bunch of tattoos you regret. We're all equal now. We're all Americans. That's our only identity. No hyphenated Americans. It seems so obvious when I say it, but no one's doing this. We need to go out and say we're done. We're done with this. We're done with the Confederacy talk. We're done with the equity talk. It's over. And we have zero tolerance policy for it. We're all Americans now. That's it. It's all that counts. But we're so far away from it. And so this is a good way to segue back to my list of violence that I was going to say, that just important to update this over and over again. We tracked it for years at Breitbart, John Nolte, with hundreds and hundreds of examples. We would document every one example of left-wing violence. But think about some of these big picture things that we've seen just this decade. The George Floyd protests. And not only were there George Floyd protests, recall Kamala Harris wanted to pay to bail out the rioters when they were arrested during those protests. Do you remember in 2020 the CHOP or the CHAZ in Seattle, where they actually had a protesters had taken over several blocks in the Capitol Hill area, where they created a self-declared autonomous zone where it was lawless? So remember also the same year, the Portland Federal Courthouse, there was a siege and there was nightly violence there for 100 days. And they had a siege and took over a courthouse, the far left. We've got our ICE facility and immigration enforcement officers and offices getting attacked. And then we've got the high profile killings like Luigi Mangione killing Brian Thompson, the healthcare CEO, United Health CEO. Of course, my good friend, Charlie Kirk. I'm going to be on the Kirk Show today podcast, by the way. Also, those of you who, you should still subscribe to a great podcast that Andrew Colvett and Blake Neff do in Charlie's stead. I'll be over there today. But Charlie getting assassinated, obviously, the repeated attempts on President Trump's life, the attempts in the Supreme Court seem to be nonstop, Brett Kavanaugh being the highest profile. And so where is the rhetoric going? Is the rhetoric getting toned down? No, the opposite is happening. We're elevating guys like Abdul El-Sayed, who said the single scariest thing any Democrat politician has said in recent years this week when he was talking about how October the 7th is just hurt people hurting people. It's really the terrorists who are raping and murdering people at a music festival. They're the ones who deserve our sympathy because they were hurt. And they were hurt by Israel and hurt by America. This is Philadelphia DA Larry Krasner. This is literally yesterday, cut 11.
16: And I'm going to have a paperweight sitting on my desk. You know what that paperweight's going to be? It's going to be a piece of the ballroom after we all blow it up. That's what it's going to be. In an official ceremony, just so we're clear. In an official ceremony, we're going to blow it up, and we're going to get the taxpayers their money back by selling all the pieces as paperweights, and I will have one on my desk.
1: First of all, he's an idiot. And second of all, the violence. They're always thinking about, can we blow stuff up? Can we hurt people? Can we kill people? It's just not the time and place for this. We've got to stop this. We've got to turn down some of the rhetoric. Tone it down. It's too much. And he sounds like an idiot also. We're going to give the taxpayers their money after they build the ballroom. And by the way, which I think a lot of it, hundreds of millions, is privately funded anyway. And again, it's a military installation. It's vital for national security to get this thing updated. It's better to have a great ballroom that's going to be secure and safe instead of what we saw at the Hilton or whatever it was, where Trump almost got shot or someone almost got shot by a would-be assassin just hanging out in the stairwell. This is the hill they're going to die on. And then after we build it, spend the money to build, then we're going to blow it up and sell paperweights? Very odd. Very odd people. Maxine Waters said that we need to get more confrontational after the Derek Chauvin trial. Bernie Sanders, Elizabeth Warren, AOC all had kind of wishy-washy rhetoric after Brian Thompson was killed. Remember that. So many DSA figures championed October the 7th. So many of them celebrated Charlie Kirk's murder. We saw it. We all watched them do it online. We watched them celebrate Charlie Kirk's assassination online. Think about Kathy Griffin with her severed head from Trump. That wasn't that far away. The latest one now, they've trotted out Alex Preddy's family to do interviews. Recall, Alex Preddy was the armed agitator, who I regard as a domestic terrorist, who I think could have potentially have been an assassin one day. I don't know. Homeland Security, he attacked Homeland Security officers while brandishing a gun. DHS and Border Patrol Commander Greg Bovino claimed it looked like he wanted to do maximum damage and to massacre law enforcement. Stephen Miller called him an assassin. So this is a radical leftist trying to disrupt law enforcement operations, tried to pull a gun, according to reports, brought violence, and then he got killed in the process. And this is how his parents go on establishment media and talk about him, cut 7.
17: We really want to get the facts out of what happened to Alex that day. I mean, we've seen what happened. The videos are pretty clear. But we want justice. We want accountability for the people that did this to Alex.
18: What did he tell you about why he was protesting?
17: He wasn't really protesting. I mean, then that's one thing we want to be clear. The day he was murdered, he was not at a protest. He was an observer.
1: ABC might be the worst. They're so bad. I got to do a break in the news, too. But ABC puts this guy out there. Just like, none of this is true. This is all rooted in nothing. It's all rooted in nothing. And this was a violent agitator. And I'll tell you that if I ever become a violent agitator and I get killed protesting, I've already requested. I asked my parents yesterday, please do not go on television and to act like I was some sort of a saint. Don't do that. You can't do that. You can't act like we're still investigating. No, what happened was the guy was harassing law enforcement, and unfortunately, he got shot. And no one wanted him to get shot, but you bring it on yourself and you show up at this stuff, and you're acting insane, and you're bringing on violence. More on ABC when we come back, but I got to tell you, this is a good time to mention Can You Hear Me Now, the Charlie Kirk film that we've been working on at Salem, just 2 weeks before his tragic assassination, September the 10th, coming up on that anniversary. Charlie sat down for one of his final interviews wrestling with a timeless question. Does God still speak today? Conversation is the foundation for the new film, Can You Hear Me Now? It explores prophecy, faith, scripture, history, and the role believers are called to play in today's culture. Director Matthew Thayer did a deep investigation, examined the evidence, and weighed today's most prominent prophetic voices against scripture, history, political, all sorts of scrutiny, scientific scrutiny. Rather than asking what you think, the film invites you to examine the evidence yourself and consider the biblical foundations and reflect on what it all means for believers living in today's culture. So it's great conversations, great stuff. 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
7: Kind of melancholy, Sean. Is it, are you sad the show's over? Here's the team: Greg Evans, Sean McConnell, Roger Wicker Jr., Rick Locke, Garrett Shawley, Matt Zibel, Ricky Lopez, Misty Callahan, John Cassio, Daniel West. How many of you have it down by heart now at this point? I think some of you do. Some of you loyal listeners. Thanks to the team for doing the hard work to get the show going. We have a lot of breaking news. I'm going to mention some of it in a second. But I can't resist mentioning that Alex Preddy's dad in this interview, watched the whole thing, doesn't mention he was carrying a gun, doesn't come up. And ABC, I don't know what's going on over there. So Kimmel's on ABC, and he's on one of his many breaks. And Jelly Roll is filling in for him. Jelly Roll, one of the oddest figures in all of American pop culture. I don't get his music. I don't get his vibe. But he's incredibly popular and sort of ubiquitous everywhere. And here's what Jelly Roll is up to while he does his fill-in Kimmel impression. Cut 17.
8: Well, Mr. President, from one fat pig to another, take it from me that physical fitness is very important. And trust me, you'll be happy to see your again.
7: So he's making penis jokes about the president, making fat jokes, calling the president a pig. So is there a lot of the jokes are jokes and it's fine. It's just not that funny. And why do we have so much jelly roll? It's the have we had enough? Have we hit our capacity of jelly roll? Do we need more jelly roll? That's what I'm saying. It's a very mediocre time we're in. This is a mediocre talent, and I don't know why. It's because he went on the fat shot. Now we got to have even more jelly roll. I've had enough. Too much jelly roll. Let's roll back some of the roll. Roll back some of the roll. Okay, so breaking news, quite a bit that's going on. Facebook has settled for $18 billion with 29 states to end teen social media addiction. The evidence is in the Meta platform, particularly Instagram, has been just toxic for society. It's been horrible. We're talking about creating mediocre stuff. It's not just mediocre. It's been very destructive. Teen girls getting addicted and having horrific consequences for that, mental health issues, addictions, suicides, all this related to social media addiction. And we just got this completely wrong. We got this completely wrong, allowing kids to get on the device. It's really not good for adults anyway. And the kid addiction has been a big topic of conversation for the last couple of years. And now Zuckerberg is going to settle. They're going to pay states like California, Colorado, Kentucky, New Jersey, and many others are in on the lawsuit. And the payment also can fund youth online safety initiatives, which is going to include daily time limits for young people and age assurance measures that are going to be stronger. And they're going to be hiding likes on certain posts in order to not encourage, I think, certain destructive behaviors. Other things that are, we're going to cut back on some of the autoplay. That's another thing where you get in this addictive loop where it just keeps playing. So we'll have more detail at Breitbart.com, and I'll probably get into it some more on the show. And I'm going to do something for my Breitbart Fight Club members, our premium Breitbart subscribers. Please subscribe. You get extra stuff at our already excellent website, including a daily interview with me and one of my experts on my team. So good news there, and we're going to start putting the pieces back together on this disaster that has been the social media addiction. All right, the guys have been pulling some footage and horrific stuff coming out of Nepal and Tibet. A massive flooding, landslides, hundreds of people are missing. Death toll right now is at 95. That's going to go way, way, way up. But torrential rain, swollen rivers early on Wednesday, triggering flash floods, landslides, sweeping away villages. The footage is just absolutely horrific, even as far as natural disasters go. And this is just starting. So there are going to be members, there's going to be Americans who are going to get wrapped up, countries all over the world in this as well. Major, major casualties, and we'll have up-to-the-minute reporting again at Breitbart, and I'm sure my colleagues in Salem will pitch in on that as well. Another one, breaking news right now, three Secret Service officials have been placed on administrative leave amid investigation for potential misconduct. This is another good one for the Vice President. The Vice President has been cracking down on stuff like this, corruption within the government. Another one of these things that Trump, I think, is doing a really nice job on this, and it's hard to get the credit you deserve on this, and I think that should be a part of the midterm messaging, is trying to tout some of the crackdown on government corruption, trying to drain the swamp. I think there's been some real major efforts here. But three Secret Service officials have been placed on administrative leave after an internal investigation into potential misconduct. They were apparently leaking classified stuff. So we don't know if this has to do with the president's secret evacuation from Turkey, though that is what a lot of people are speculating, that is the where he was. He used a catering truck and switched to a different plane without the press knowing. That might have been what was going on. But I will say the JD is trying to crack down on administrative abuse, sensitive material getting leaked. And this seems to be some of the fruits of those investigations. So that's it for today. Go in peace to love and serve the Lord. Thank you for listening and watching, and we'll have a lot more for you tomorrow. Who's going to drive you home
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14: The Cleveland Guardians won their sixth straight game, a comeback 10-inning win at the Angels 8-6. The White Sox beat Texas and Jacob deGrom 11-7. Seattle over Philadelphia 4-1, while Atlanta edged the Dodgers 4-3. That ends LA's six-game winning streak. Pittsburgh homered in the ninth for a 1-0 victory at San Diego, beating closer Mason Miller. Arizona was down 4-0 to the Cubs in the eighth and still beat Chicago 5-4 on a two-run pinch homer bottom of the ninth. The Mets won on a 10th-inning error against Milwaukee 3-2. Kansas City won its ninth straight game. Colorado ended a seven-game skid. Detroit won to end a six-game losing streak. And Boston won its fifth in a row on a grand slam in the 11th from Jaren Duran 7-3 at Miami. The Big Ten Conference and the SEC officially banned players who signed with a pro league. Patriots running back Travion Henderson.
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16: A landmark settlement. I'm Lisa LaSera, Fox News. Facebook and Instagram parent company Meta agreed to pay up to $18 billion to settle claims with multiple states that its platforms are addictive to teens. California could receive as much as $2 billion.
17: We're continuing our fight across social media, including our litigation against TikTok, and will continue to demand better from all parts of this industry.
16: California Attorney General Rob Bonta, as part of the settlement, Meta agreed to stronger safety measures for teens, including limits on the amount of time teens can be on their sites. In a blog post, Meta said it urged competitors TikTok and YouTube to adopt similar safety measures. Criminal charges suspended against a Marine veteran arrested earlier this month at President Trump's Los Angeles area golf course with ammunition and a gun in his vehicle pending a psychiatric evaluation. New evidence revealed at today's hearing for Janine John Tale.
18: Prosecutors say Tale had several notebooks with 208 pages of drawings, lists of Secret Service schedules, details of individual security members, and copies of Melania Trump's schedule. He had also allegedly done research about, quote, going off the grid.
16: Fox's Mike Emanuel. When Tale was arrested, he was seen wearing an earpiece and taking pictures of the golf course where President Trump was set to attend a dinner. War Secretary Pete Hegseth, marking 5 years since the attack at Abbey Gate in Afghanistan that killed 13 service members, upgrading the medals awarded to three Marine veterans.
19: When the wicked sought to sow terror, these men stood as lions at that gate. Bold in their purpose, fierce in their resolve, and unbreakable in their courage.
16: President Trump has blamed the Biden administration's hasty exit from Afghanistan for the attack. Biden says conditions after President Trump's first term led to the chaotic evacuation efforts. 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
16: At least 180 people killed and hundreds missing after flash floods struck in a border area of Nepal and China. The U.S. Geological Survey had reported a magnitude 4.4 earthquake early Wednesday, about 60 miles north of Kathmandu near the border with Tibet. An explosion and fire at a hospital in Pakistan's capital kills more than a dozen babies.
25: An exploding air conditioner triggering the fire that killed 14 newborns in the hospital nursery. The Pakistan Institute of Medical Sciences in Islamabad confirms one of the 15 babies in the nursery was rescued. Television footage showed rescue workers using ladders to climb up to the third floor nursery, going through broken windows. Grieving parents and relatives rushing to the hospital, some weeping while others demanded answers about how the fire began and whether the nursery had adequate firefighting equipment. One mom who gave birth just 3 days ago said, "I've lost my child. I don't know what to say or who to blame." CJ Papa, Fox News.
16: The Justice Department takes control of domains it claims were run by Chinese hackers intending to attack American infrastructure.
0: The DOJ says it has seized a pair of online domains it believes was behind hacks into NASA, the Federal Reserve, the Senate, and other government entities, including cabinet agencies. It's believed the hacks began in 2018. With U.S. officials saying in similar situations, the Chinese government has turned to private contractors to do most of the work on system breaches. As recently as 2024, intrusions were noted at Energy Department labs and the National Institutes of Health. FBI Director Kash Patel said he is surging efforts to stop hacking attempts by adversaries. Gernal Scott, Fox News.
16: Wall Street stocks closed the day slightly lower. The Dow lost 113, the Nasdaq minus 21, the S&P off about a point. I'm Lee Silasera. This is Fox News.
1: This is House Call for House. The National Weather Service warns a strengthening El Nino could keep the Fahrenheit higher heading into the fall. This as summer temperatures already remain hot across much of the U.S. But even if you love the heat, experts are warning about disease-carrying mosquitoes. They can carry a variety of diseases, including West Nile virus, which is the most common disease spread by mosquitoes in the U.S. According to the Centers for Disease Control and Prevention, symptoms can include fever, fatigue, headache, and stomach issues, although an estimated 80% of human infections are subclinical or asymptomatic. But there are things you can do to cut down on the risk for infection. First, cut down on exposure to mosquitoes, like wearing protective clothing, using an EPA-approved repellent, and paying attention to breeding sites, including standing water, also getting rid of those spots at your home. For more health news, go to foxnewshealth.com. 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I'm Lisa Brady, Fox News.
2: Your 930 WFMD Skyscan forecast for the remainder of this afternoon. Sunshine with a high of 86. Partly cloudy tonight. Overnight lows of 69. A chance of a shower, maybe even a severe thunderstorms towards the afternoon tomorrow, and a high of 88. Showers likely tomorrow night. Overnight lows of 66. Friday, a slight chance of a shower and thunderstorm after 2 p.m. Otherwise, partly sunny and a high of 84. 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
13: Fighting for free speech, Western civilization, and delivering common sense for the American people. Ladies and gentlemen, here's Scott Jennings.
26: ICE arrests of illegal aliens skyrocketed in the month of July. We have the latest numbers. Eye-popping work by ICE and the Department of Homeland Security. NASA's Nancy Grace Roman Space Telescope is scheduled to launch August 30th with a field of view at least 100 times larger than the Hubble. This observatory will investigate dark matter, dark energy, and distant planets. It's been a banger year for NASA, and that continues. Plus, tributes continue to pour in from around the world after the death of country music icon Dolly Parton. She passed away at the age of 80 yesterday, and we've got a story for you today about how Dolly looked out for kids with autism at her theme park in Tennessee. Interesting details ahead. It's Wednesday, August the 26th. I'm Scott Jennings, broadcasting for Salem, and we come to you live today from Washington, D.C. On this day, 1939, I take you to Ebbets Field in Brooklyn, New York, where the Cincinnati Reds and the Brooklyn Dodgers had a scheduled Saturday doubleheader. Nothing unusual about that, except in the park that day were two little things that would ultimately change how we watch sports forever. Positioned around the ballpark were two television cameras. TV was still a novelty at the time, only a few hundred TV sets even existed in the New York area. Most Americans had never seen one. Behind the microphone was Dodgers announcer Red Barber. He had no monitor. He had no instant replay. He had no production truck with technicians. He just had those two cameras and small red lights indicating which was transmitting at the time. Grainy pictures on tiny screens for a small audience. The Reds won the first game, Brooklyn the second, but the scores were beside the point because for the first time, a Major League Baseball game had traveled through the air, not merely as a voice describing the action, but as moving pictures. And soon television would bring the World Series into American living rooms across the country, and it would turn ball players into national celebrities while transforming sports into one of the largest entertainment businesses on earth. Nobody watching those two primitive cameras at Ebbets Field could fully appreciate what happened that day, but America's national pastime had just entered the television age. The first televised Major League Baseball game on this day, August the 26th, 1939. Let's get on with today's news. President Trump had a good night last night in South Carolina and in Oklahoma as two runoff elections nominated GOP candidates that had Trump's full backing despite having strong challengers. In South Carolina, Senator Darlene Graham won the GOP nomination for the next full six-year term to follow her late brother Lindsey, defeating Congressman Ralph Norman 52.5% to 47.5%. Close race, but Graham had the president and she had the money, and it worked. Listen to this, cut one.
4: First, I want to thank the good Lord who got us through these past few weeks and gave me and my family the strength to keep going. I continue to miss Lindsey every day, and there is still a big hole in my heart. But I know he's looking down right now, very proud of everyone in this room. I want to thank President Trump for all of his support and his endorsement. Mr. President, Lindsey truly loved you and viewed you as one of his closest friends.
26: Darlene Graham, the senator, now faces Democrat Annie Andrews, a doctor, in the November election. And it was also a close race in Oklahoma's runoff for governor, the nomination there between the Republicans who are trying to replace outgoing incumbent Kevin Stitt. And once again, the Trump candidate prevailed. His endorsed candidate here was businessman and former state senator Mike Mazey. He narrowly won the Republican nomination. Very close race. Mazey won by just about 2,000 votes out of 371,000 cast. There is no doubt that Trump made the difference for Mazey as he defeats the sitting attorney general there, Drummond. Now Mazey faces Democrat Cindy Munson in the November election. One more piece of political news for you. You poll junkies out there, listen up. Let's go to Iowa. Two major statewide races there. I was just out in Des Moines over the weekend, in fact. They have a race for U.S. Senate and governor on the ballot. And there's a new statewide poll out today, Suffolk University. For U.S. Senate, Republican Ashley Henson is leading Josh Turek, the Democrat, 45% to 41%. And for governor, Democrat Rob Sand is leading the Republican, Zach Lahn, 48% to 44%. Close races in Iowa there for those two open seats. Here's one from the Good Governance File. Immigration enforcement is surging under the Trump administration right now. New figures analyzed by the Associated Press show that ICE arrested nearly 50,000 people in July alone. That's the highest monthly total of Trump's second term, and it is a 15% increase from June and a staggering 70% jump since February. Texas and Florida accounted for nearly 20,000 of those arrests. The administration's working with state and local police there to identify illegal immigrants during traffic stops and other encounters. ICE has also expanded its ranks and received billions of dollars in new funding from Congress. Sounds like it's being put to good use. The tactics may be quieter these days than the massive raids that once dominated your television screens, but the results are unmistakable. President Trump's mass deportation operation is accelerating. You know, for years, Washington told us this problem was simply too large, that millions of illegal immigrants were already here. Nothing meaningful could be done. Turns out the problem wasn't a lack of authority or resources. It was simply a lack of political will, and President Trump has now supplied that. But you got to wonder what happens if the presidency were to change hands back to the Democrats You have to assume the floodgates would reopen. Breaking medical news, remarkable medical news this morning. The FDA has approved a new drug for advanced pancreatic cancer, one of the deadliest and most difficult cancers to treat. The once-a-day pill called Raisin-Q targets a protein that drives the growth of most pancreatic tumors, and the results are striking. In a 500-patient trial, people taking the new drug survived a median of 13.2 months. That's nearly twice as long as patients receiving standard chemotherapy. Scientists have spent decades trying to attack this particular cancer mechanism. It was once considered almost undruggable. Wall Street Journal calls today's FDA approval a milestone. One oncologist said it's simply life-altering. The wonders of modern medicine, simply incredible. Three Secret Service communications officials, including top spokesman for the agency, Anthony Guglielmi, have been removed from their posts and stripped of their security clearances amid an investigation into leaked classified or sensitive information. Susan Crabtree over at Real Clear Investigations broke the news on this. She says the FBI and the CIA are involved. The suspensions are standard investigative procedure. They do not necessarily establish wrongdoing. But obviously, there is a question about how certain kinds of information is getting out to the media, and we need to keep an eye on this one. Federal authorities say they've disrupted a massive Chinese cyber espionage campaign targeting some of America's most sensitive institutions. The hackers broke into networks over at Justice, NASA, the Fed, and the U.S. Senate. DOJ has now seized two hacking platforms operated by a Chinese company with ties to Beijing's intelligence services and military. Officials say the global campaign had been active since at least 2018. Remember, China does not distinguish between economic competition, military competition, and espionage to Beijing. It's all one long campaign against the United States. They probe every weakness we have, and they inject poisonous misinformation into our national bloodstream. They steal anything that we fail to protect. Oh, by the way, it is National Dog Day, August the 26th. So to Elvis J. Bulldoggington and Fiona the Pug back in the Jennings household, have a great day back home in Kentucky. And to all the dog lovers out there, a few extra pets and treats for your four-legged friends. 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
12: 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Cal Ripken Jr., the Orioles legend, played in 2,632 consecutive games from 1982 to 1998. WFMD management asked for volunteers to write a daily Cal Ripken report. The WFMD news director, who was a big baseball fan, was the only person to step up to the plate and write them. By the time Cal Ripken was about to break the record, WFMD awarded this fan two front row left field tickets to the game of his choice. Cal tying the record or Cal breaking the record? Of course, he chose the latter. That's how news director Michael O'Connor and now current mayor of the city of Frederick got to witness history.
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26: Well, fans worldwide are still mourning the loss of Dolly Parton. She passed yesterday after a brief battle with cancer. Dolly Parton's impact extends far beyond music, including her efforts to make her Dollywood theme park more welcoming for children with autism and their families.

0: a theme park and had a dedicated calming room for children with autism and anybody that has sensory needs. So this was to help support the crowds, the noise, lights, you know, waiting in line, transitions, and have a safe space for families to be able to go to help calm some of that sensory overload.
1: And Taylor, do you think that the way Dolly Parton decided to approach this at Dollywood, do you think this spurred other businesses, other entertainment attractions to do the same? Was she sort of a pioneer on looking out for children and families with autism?
0: Absolutely. I would definitely say that she's a pioneer. You know, today we are seeing sensory-friendly spaces and accommodations being much more common. So seeing them in other theme parks, Legoland is one that's starting to adopt this, sporting events, even in airports and other public spaces. She was helping lead these conversations years ago and really helped pioneer how important this is to have.
1: So maybe, Taylor, tell us a little bit about what is in these calming rooms. And it's a little different than simply taking a child into a restroom or a first aid station. Tell us what you find inside these rooms at Dollywood.
0: Yeah. So in a calming room, you would find an area that is maybe dimly lit. So you'd be looking for things like a lower blue light, some red light. The whole environment is supposed to be you walk in and you feel a sense of calm. So things such as large bean bags, there would be headphones. There might be headphones to have complete silence or headphones to listen to soothing music. There would also be things like books. There might be stuffed animals, weighted blankets, and even materials such as tools that you could squeeze to help regulate some of those high sensory emotions that the individual might be feeling.
1: That's fascinating, and I assume that this makes it a very attractive, it's a very attractive location for families that have children who face these sorts of challenges. Over the years, has Dollywood, in your opinion, experienced sort of an increase in traffic flow from these families? I guess the word is out that Dollywood really is sort of a welcoming place for folks who are facing these autism challenges.
0: Yeah, it's a safe space for families to be able to go to, which is so unique and special. So there was a study that recently came out where 450 families went to Dollywood in particular, and over 300 of those families were able to utilize this safe space just from what they were saying and how it was beneficial for their community to be able to help keep that dignity for some of their children who might have been experiencing a sensory overload episode, and being able to have a safe space for them to calm down was so incredible and meaningful towards these families.
1: Having a conversation here with Taylor Sanders. She's a family advocate at Autism Families Alliance. Taylor, tell the audience something. If there's a family out there that is experiencing challenges with a child with autism, how do they get in touch with your organization? And tell us a little bit about what you all do on a daily basis.
0: Of course. So I am a board-certified behavior analyst. I work in the field of applied behavior analysis. This is a science that helps reduce some of the challenging behaviors that we might be seeing in the autism community by helping them teach other skills. So if it's communication, we're helping them give them a voice. We are helping with safety skills. We're helping with being able to cope with environments that might be overstimulating and be able to give these families not only some stress relief, but tools on how they can tackle some of these everyday things and make sure that their children are able to access the environment as they always should.
1: That's great. Taylor Sanders with the Autism Families Alliance. Taylor, quickly, where do we find you on the internet?
0: On the internet, you can find me at Autism Families Alliance or LinkedIn.
1: Okay, wonderful. Taylor Sanders, thanks for coming by today to talk about the legacy of Dolly Parton, reaching out to and looking out for families with children facing autism, making them feel welcome at Dollywood. Just one of several stories we're hearing today about Dolly Parton's generosity and her care for everyone that she ran into. More news after this. Scott Jennings is on Salem. Stay with us.
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4: A drug investigation focused on the Main Avenue area of Hagerstown has led to the arrest of a 21-year-old city man. Washington County Narcotics Task Force investigators say Amaji McMahon was observed distributing drugs near Gateway Crossing on August 19th. Investigators coordinated with Hagerstown Police and McMahon was apprehended following a brief foot pursuit. Police say he was carrying approximately 58 grams of crack cocaine, 136 fentanyl capsules, various items of drug paraphernalia, and close to $3,000. McMahon faces numerous drug-related charges and remains held at the Washington County Detention Center. Carroll County is seeing 8 of the 27 measles cases confirmed in Maryland since July 15th as state health officials declare an outbreak involving Carroll, St. Mary's, and Cecil counties. 14 new cases have been identified, all among unvaccinated Maryland residents. Officials say most infections have occurred among household contacts with no public exposures identified and no evidence of widespread transmission. There are 31 confirmed cases statewide this year. A former Lovettsville elementary music teacher has been sentenced to more than 16 years in prison after pleading guilty to soliciting a child online and possessing child pornography. 29-year-old Antonio Ford was arrested last August following an undercover operation in Florida. The Leesburg Police Department then launched an investigation that included multiple search warrants. For more information on these or any of our other local news stories, be sure to join us on the web at WFMD.com or pay a visit to the WFMD Facebook page. 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
5: News, I'm Ted Lindner. A new lawsuit is challenging an executive order intended to limit mail-in voting for the upcoming midterm elections.
6: A new challenge comes as the Trump administration issued its rule requiring the Postal Service to deliver ballots only if it receives a list of eligible voters and the federal government approves the design of envelopes.
5: That's Fox's Jared Halpern. Facebook and Instagram parent company Meta agreeing to pay up to $18 billion to settle claims with multiple states that its platforms are addictive and harmful to teens. And the Justice Department takes control of domains it claims were run by Chinese hackers.
7: The DOJ says it has seized a pair of online domains it believes was behind hacks into NASA, the Federal Reserve, the Senate, and other government entities, including cabinet agencies. It's believed the hacks began in 2018.
5: Fox's Kernell Scott. 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
8: 9:30 WFMD Skyscan forecast. For the remainder of this afternoon, sunshine with a high of 86. Partly cloudy tonight, overnight lows of 69. A chance of a shower, maybe even a severe thunderstorms towards the afternoon tomorrow and a high of 88. Showers likely tomorrow night, overnight lows of 66. Friday, a slight chance of a shower and thunderstorm after 2 p.m. Otherwise, partly sunny and a high of 84. 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
9: I'm Gianna Gelosi with your Fox True Crime Minute. Illinois State Police announced they have a new lead in the 34-year-old cold case of murdered college student Tammy Zawicki. The 21-year-old disappeared August 23, 1992. She had been dropping her brother off at Northwestern in Evanston, Illinois, and traveling back to her college in Iowa when her car broke down. 10 days later, her body was found wrapped in a blanket off a highway in southwest Missouri. State police say a semi-truck driver was seen near Zawicki's car around the time of her disappearance. Now, decades later, later. Investigators are looking into a person of interest who may have been hitchhiking with that truck driver before Zawicki's murder. Teresa Terry Belensky, maiden name Vega, would have been 32 years old at the time and was known to hitchhike. She died in 2014 and is not a suspect, but police want more information about her and her whereabouts in the late 80s to the mid-90s to hopefully crack the cold case. There's more on this story at foxnews.com or subscribe to the Fox True Crime Podcast. I'm Gianna Gelosi with your Fox True Crime Minute.

0: Thing here to Common Sense for the American People, Wednesday, August the 26th. We're in Washington today, where the Justice Department has created a new path for eligible Americans with nonviolent convictions to apply for the restoration of their federal firearms rights. Joining us now to discuss this is the U.S. pardon attorney and former Salem radio host, Ed Martin. Ed, welcome back here to the airwaves at Salem, and thank you for the public service you've rendered to the people of the United States. I know you've announced that you're leaving the office soon, and I do want to talk about that. But before you go, you have developed this program, and you believe the Second Amendment should not be permanently denied to people who no longer pose a danger. Tell us about it.
1: Yeah, thanks, Scott. And dare I say, you know, you start on Salem, and then the bright lights of the big government, they come for you. I hate to say that to Scott Jennings fans, because they're worried about you, you know, getting drawn into government service. But I'm confident that Kentucky and the St. Louis Cardinals and your wife and those dogs you mentioned, the puppies, will keep you on the air. So, actually, it's classic, Scott. It's classic Trump. It's not just that we're getting this done because of this focus on Second Amendment rights. This law was passed in 92, and it was never funded. It was blocked. It was gamed. The swamp tied it up with all the rules and games. It was never done. And so in Trump 1, the president said, go do this, and it didn't quite get done. In Trump 2, in this term, I got in as pardon attorney last May. At the time, the deputy attorney general was a guy named Todd Blanche. He's now got an even bigger job. But Todd was my boss, and he said, hey, get this thing done. And Scott, it took a year of the bureaucratic red tape junk to get it set up, so we went live a few days ago. And now what will be happening is, under the law, the attorney general has the ability, and he's delegated it to the pardon attorney, to give back Second Amendment rights to people who lost them. Now, you lost your Second Amendment rights usually by being convicted of a felony, but sometimes it was a discharge from the military and less than honorable. Sometimes it was a bankruptcy that had some qualifications, some negative qualifications. So there's 30 million people that have a diminished Second Amendment right, and now 27 million probably are not going to be eligible at all because they did violent crimes. But everybody else, 3 million, somewhere around there, they can now apply. We'll take a hard look. We'll do a background check, make sure it's okay. And then, yeah, look, the Second Amendment wasn't meant to be taken away forever if you did your taxes wrong, right? Or if you committed a wire fraud. I think that's pretty clear. So it's really exciting. And I think a lot of Americans are going to be energized to go and apply for this. And we're excited to do it.
0: So just doing the math on what you said there, Ed, you think there may be around 3 million Americans who at least can apply for this. And then is it your office, the pardon attorney's office, that will ultimately review every application? And I guess what you're looking for is you want to be able to assure the president here that, yes, we've determined that this person poses no danger if we restore their firearms rights. Is that about how it works?
1: Yeah, that's about right. But it's even more, you know, again, we live in a world, the world we're in is the world we're in, to paraphrase somehow Rumsfeld there. But look, the facts are this. We got to have a system that when someone says, hey, that's not fair, and challenges it in court, we can say this is the system. So we've spent a lot of time. It took a year to build it out so that the criteria are clear, the presumptions are clear. You can overcome the presumption with your argument, and we can decide that. But yes, basically, we want those hundreds of thousands initially, maybe millions pretty quickly, who apply to know what the rules are, right, and shoot straight, to coin a phrase, and make sure that we get it done right. And everybody, from the president on down to attorney general, that we're doing this the right way. And we feel really confident we can. And look, as I tell people, Second Amendment's messy in the sense that, you know, people are going to complain on this way or that way, but it's in the Constitution. You go back and look, there's a reason for it, and we're proud of that.
0: Ed, you say that the law that you're using here to start to look at these folks again was passed in 1992. I'd like to go back and revisit that. So we had a law passed in 92. It's now 2026, and that's a long time for the federal government to sort of ignore a passed statute and sign into law by a U.S. president. Why do you think that is? Why was the executive branch over time just overlooking this?
1: Well, I can't know for sure in the W era, but, you know, the divided government we end up with, we do end up with checks and balances. But when it passed, it was the late Senator Dianne Feinstein made it her quest to block it. And, you know, all the drama, all the dramatic language, you know, she was, I think she was present. She was down the hall when the mayor of San Francisco was murdered. And she always made that her way of saying we can never have Second Amendment, you know, rights. We have to get rid of everything, in my opinion. And so she blocked it all through Clinton. They couldn't pass a budget. They put riders on it during the W period. I'm not sure why it didn't get pushed through, but it didn't. And then during Obama, of course, he didn't want to let it go. So it was really, this is where a president can really exert leadership. So many reasons why we know that. But and it was, again, even in Trump 1, we were fighting with the back and forth with the Congress and the budget and all. But we finally got it done. And you know, the next president or the next Congress, if the House changed hands, could defund the effort. And that was one of the things that can block it. Defund the ATF as to being able to use dollars for this. So, you know, we're not through the woods for forever.
0: Ed Martin, the U.S. pardon attorney, is our guest. And Ed, so for the audience, if somebody's out there that feels like they may fall within this pool of people that could get a restoration, lay out for us how they go about getting in touch with the government. Is it online right now? Is there an online application? Yep. What's the calendar of this? Give us sort of the process.
1: Great. Thank you, Scott, because this is important. Justice.gov/FFRR. Justice.gov/FFRR is where you go. We've got a couple more weeks of regulatory junk to finish, but we're in it now. There's going to be a first round, probably about 1,500 applicants, which will end on about October 10th or 12th. Then there'll be a second round through about December 1st, another 5,000, and then totally live on January 1st. So it's in the next 4 months that you'll see this thing go. And it'll be an application you fill out, a relatively modest fee. I think it's $35. I might be getting that wrong. But and then you apply, and then we're going to have to move the process. We're one of the only units in the government that's hired staff, added staff, to get ready for this because we know we're going to have a lot of review work, and that's the flow.
0: Ed Martin, U.S. pardon attorney. Ed, interested in this Second Amendment project. You're launching this kind of as you're leaving government service, but I'm kind of interested in how things have gone for you. You've had this job for a little over a year. Obviously, the president's pardoned a lot of people, and a lot of, I'm sure, cases and information has flowed through your office. But maybe for our audience's benefit, what goes on in the office that you currently occupy? How does the pardon attorney work? And tell us about what you do and then how you interact with the Oval Office when someone is ready to get a pardon.
1: Yeah, well, Scott, you mentioned, you and I are talking off the air, that the pardon power is plenary. The president has the power to do it. He could do it for any reason, a good reason, a bad reason, whatever. It's just purely plenary. It goes back to the founding. It's Federalist 74, where they were writing about some of the background, saying, hey, you're going to need this power sometimes to forgive your enemies and to give people that might have gone too far. It's kind of interesting history. Currently, there is a pardon attorney. I tell people I'm like the admissions office in a college university. You send your application in here. It's fairly lengthy. We're going to check your transcripts with the FBI. We're going to check the background and all that. And we're going to know sort of what your qualifications are. We make a recommendation up the chain, goes up formally through DOJ and then over to the White House. Ultimately, White House counsel's office sort of takes a look and it goes to the president. So you sort of work through this process. But ultimately, the president, he expresses his preferences early on to me. He said second chances for people. And also he said those that were weaponized against by political weaponization by government. And so that's been a priority. Day to day, we got a staff that reviews a lot of these applications. A lot of them, most of them, record number, come from prisons where people send them in, and we have to process that by hand. And then I do a lot of meetings, Scott. I think it's kind of my job to listen. And I get probably three or four a day over the course of the year and listen and hear what's happened. And there's a lot of times where government and prosecutions seem to have played a little bit fast and maybe too loose with some of the rules. So we go through that process and then we recommend to the president and he takes it up as he sees fit.
0: Ed Martin is the U.S. pardon attorney. Ed, tell me this. How do you respond to critics who argue that this presidential power, it is unique to the president? No one, it's unfettered. There are people who argue that it's, you know, maybe prone to abuse, that it needs to be curtailed. If someone said that to you, how would you answer it?
1: Well, there's a good short book by a University of Virginia professor came out. I'm embarrassed to admit, I can't remember his name, just a month or two ago. He goes through the history, and other countries too. Other countries have a check and a balance where the president can sign something, then it goes to Congress. Scott, you lived it. That's a recipe for like gridlock forever. If you're going to have this power, I think it's okay. Most presidents are unlike Trump, of course. They sign pardons and commutations down the stretch. You know, at the very end, after the presidential election of their successor or their own, you know, Bill Clinton in January of 2021 signed a ton. Obama, same thing. President Trump, being Trump, he signs them all the time, and he decides he wants to do this one and that one. My tenure in government started as U.S. attorney in D.C. My first day on the job, President Trump did the January 6th pardons, and that was my office that had hundreds and hundreds of pardons. He did lots of different ones. Pro-lifers got pardons. Cops got pardons. He makes it so that, again, there's more interest in something now as opposed to, you know, with 60 days left in his last term than ever before. And I just tell people, critics, I say, it's pretty transparent. You can see what he did, and your criticism can be, I don't like your judgment, but that's, the founders said, that's a test at the ballot box, not a test in the moment. And look, Scott, one thing he did to me, maybe you can have your own story. I was more conservative than the president on criminal justice reform. And in his first term with the First Step Act and in his second term seeing pardons, he's made me think differently about how we have to improve our justice system and how it impacts citizens. And I think that's going to be something that is a legacy that people don't quite realize how much he's given a second chance and hope. You talk to prison wardens and they tell you just the hope of having a look and having people pay attention is a big deal.
0: All right. That voice you've been hearing here, Ed Martin, an alum of the Salem Radio Network from St. Louis, Missouri.
1: There you
0: Ed,
1: go.
0: I know you're in D.C. now. Are you going back to St. Louis? I know you're leaving your office soon. Will you be headed back to St. Louis?
1: No. The swamps got me captured. No, we got a house in Virginia. My wife and our dogs. We got two dogs. Duke and Lady are celebrating today, as you mentioned, Dog Day. But every day is Dog Day, as far as I can tell. But no, we'll be here in the swamp. I'll be fighting the swamp, Scott. So I'll see you some of the time.
0: Wonderful. Well, congratulations on your tenure, Ed, and thanks for serving our country. And appreciate the information about this new program at the Department of Justice. You may be eligible out there, possibly. To have your Second Amendment rights restored, check out the justice.gov website. Ed Martin's got the program almost up and running for you. We are on the verge, by the way, ladies and gentlemen, of the September the 10th anniversary of the assassination of our friend Charlie Kirk. Now, just 2 weeks before that day last year, Charlie sat down for one of his final interviews to wrestle with a question that is timeless, really. Does God still speak today? That conversation that he had became the foundation for this new documentary called Can You Hear Me Now? And it explores prophecy, faith, scripture, history, and the role that believers are called to play in our culture today. If you appreciate thoughtful conversations about these sorts of topics, and if you're listening to us here on Salem, I know you do, I encourage you to go to salemnow.com. 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If you love Charlie, you're going to want to check out this new documentary. When we come back, the district attorney in Philadelphia, I think he needs a visit from the Secret Service. I'll play the audio and you tell me what you think after this.
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0: All right, it's Wednesday, August the 26th. Common sense for the American people. Scott Jennings is here, broadcasting from Washington. This afternoon at 4 Eastern, you can see me on CNN's The Arena with Casey Hunt. Tonight, 9 o'clock, we'll be on with Caitlin Collins doing the news of the day over at CNN. We appreciate your attention to those excellent cable shows. I do love going on with Casey and Caitlin. We have some debates. It's good. Debates are good. Been telling everybody. I mentioned this in my talks out there around the country. It's a nation founded on debates. Debates are good. We've lost our taste for debating in America. We need to get it back. Debates are healthy. It helps us to talk to each other and get comfortable with the fact that we're not always going to agree, but it's good for us to debate our different viewpoints. I will tell you this, though. There are some people who, I wouldn't call this a debate. I wouldn't call this anything anywhere near what any of you would consider normal political discourse. The district attorney, this man holds a position of trust in Philadelphia. He, by the way, put into office by George Soros. The district attorney in Philadelphia named Larry Krasner has held a press conference, and he is vowing to blow up the White House ballroom in what he calls an official ceremony once Democrats take control of the government. And lest you think he was trying to use a metaphor, he really, really wasn't. I think he means it. Cut three.
7: And I'm going to have a paperweight sitting on my desk. You know what that paperweight's going to be? It's going to be a piece of the ballroom after we all blow it up. That's what it's going to be.
8: I want a piece. I want a piece.
7: in an official ceremony, just so we're clear. In an official ceremony, we're going to blow it up, and we're going to get the taxpayers their money back by selling all the pieces as paperweights, and I will have one on my desk.
0: So the district attorney in Philadelphia, Krasner, is in public proposing that Democrats go over to the White House and take explosives and detonate them to, quote, blow up the ballroom that Donald Trump is building, which he can now continue with right now because of the Supreme Court. But he wants to blow it up and take chunks of the rubble and sell the chunks. And he would like to take a piece of the rubble and use it for a paperweight on his desk in the, I guess, City Hall there in Philadelphia. Why are Democrats so violent? Everywhere you look, El Sayed, violent. That lady who got the nomination for Senate in Florida, the night she won, using violent language on CNN. These socialists all over, violent. Krasner, I'm going to blow up the White House. I mean, I'm not like super genius when it comes to criminal justice, but it seems to me somebody's out there pledging to blow up the White House and sell the chunks. Maybe they ought to get a visit from some kind of federal law enforcement. Oh, and look at that. Here comes the Attorney General, Todd Blanche, with this response. Cut four.
8: Well, the ballroom is being built, and it's disgusting that a district attorney in Philadelphia, who, by the way, has a city with its own problems, is so focused on what the president is doing at the White House, and the fact that you even have a local district attorney, instead of focusing on his own city's problems, his own city's crimes, talk about, quote, blowing it up, is reflective of how divisive and unfortunate the Democrats have made this issue. But yes, we're going to continue to build the ballroom. President Trump has promised that to the American people, and we're going to continue to back him up in court to make sure that it can get built.
0: Well, I'm glad Todd Blanche got asked this question today. I mean, in all seriousness, put the shoe. When I look at these things and kind of outrageous, I always say, well, what if the shoe was on the other foot here? What if a Republican district attorney or a Republican official elected in a major American metropolitan area had held a press conference to say, well, I'm going to go over to the White House and I'm going to blow it up because I don't like Barack Obama or Joe Biden or Bill Clinton or name your Democrat or AOC, whatever, in the future. I'm going to blow up the White House. You'd be in 24/7 cable news coverage right now about the Republican domestic terrorism plot to destroy the White House. But this lunatic gets to do whatever, and I guess this will be the only place you hear about it. But I thought you should know, Democrats plotting to blow up the White House. More news after this. Stay with us. You know, we hear a lot these days about conviction, but real conviction isn't measured by what you say when it's easy. It is measured by what you're willing to do when your beliefs are tested. And that's what makes Charlie Kirk, American Martyr, worth watching. Oh, our friend Charlie. At its heart, this is not a political story. It is the story of a man whose Christian faith shaped his character, guided his decisions, and gave him the courage to stand firm in the face of opposition. Charlie understood that faith isn't something that we practice for an hour on Sunday and then leave it behind. It's meant to influence how we live, how we lead, and how we serve others every day. Charlie's story challenges each of us to consider the legacy that we're building through our own faithfulness and whether we are willing to live boldly for Christ when it matters most. Go to angel.com/SJ. Do it today. Become an Angel Guild member. And when you do, you can watch Charlie Kirk, American Martyr, and help bring more stories of faith, courage, and conviction to audiences around the world.
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12: The Cleveland Guardians won their sixth straight game, a comeback 10-inning win at the Angels 8-6. The White Sox beat Texas and Jacob deGrom 11-7. Seattle over Philadelphia 4-1, while Atlanta edged the Dodgers 4-3. That ends LA's six-game winning streak. Pittsburgh homered in the ninth for a 1-0 victory at San Diego, beating closer Mason Miller. Arizona was down 4-0 to the Cubs in the eighth and still beat Chicago 5-4 on a two-run pinch homer bottom of the ninth. The Mets won on a 10th inning error against Milwaukee 3-2. Kansas City won its ninth straight game. Colorado ended a seven-game skid. Detroit won to end a six-game losing streak. And Boston won its fifth in a row on a grand slam in the 11th from Jaren Duran 7-3 at Miami. The Big Ten Conference and the SEC officially banned players who signed with a pro league. Patriots running back Travion Henderson missed practice with an ankle injury.
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13: A settlement in the billions. I'm Lisa Lacera, Fox News. Facebook and Instagram parent company Meta agrees to pay up to $18 billion to multiple states who sued over teen social media addiction.
14: Meta does not admit wrongdoing in the settlement, but will now change how Facebook and Instagram operate for teens and make stronger efforts to flag and remove users under 13 years old. Those specifics include better age verification, usage limits, data collection limitations, nighttime access restrictions, school modes, required breaks in usage, drawing praise from anguished parents who've demanded these changes for years.
13: Fox says Claudia Cowan in Oakland, California, in a blog post, the company urged competitor TikTok and YouTube to put similar safeguards in place. The settlement still needs the approval of a judge. A military judge has set a June 2028 trial date for accused 9/11 mastermind Khalid Sheikh Mohammed and three others, 18 months later than the January 2027 start that prosecutors requested. The judge ruling the additional time is needed to resolve pretrial disputes, including over what evidence can be presented at trial. Khalid Sheikh Mohammed was arrested in Pakistan in 2003 and has been held at Guantanamo Bay ever since. At least 160 people killed, hundreds more missing after massive flash floods on the Nepal-China border.
15: The disaster unfolding in Rasuwa, near the border with Tibet. The U.S. Geological Survey says a landslide struck moments before. One theory, part of a glacier broke off, triggering an avalanche of ice and rock, which in turn caused the flood.
13: Fox's Jeff Paul. The Himalayans span several countries in South Asia. The steep slopes and valleys below are vulnerable to flooding and to landslides. 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
13: An undocumented immigrant has been released from custody in Florida after his 19-year-old son, who is currently serving in the Navy, spoke out about his arrest.
18: Border Patrol arrested Luis Manuel Aviles in Key West, Florida, Saturday. He's originally from Nicaragua, but has lived in the U.S. for 19 years. His wife said he had a permit to work and that he was trying to get a green card. Then his 19-year-old son wrote a social media post from the USS Abraham Lincoln while serving in the Middle East that said he was fighting for a country that gave him everything, but that he was also heartbroken and didn't know how to continue working, knowing about his father's condition. While the military has a program allowing some relatives of service members to get certain immigration status, Homeland Security said having a family member in the military is not a free pass to violate the country's laws. Aviles' family says he was released from custody Tuesday. Jessica Rosenthal, Fox News.
13: Three Secret Service officials placed on administrative leave over allegations of misconduct. The Secret Service has been under scrutiny as President Trump has been the apparent target of at least three assassination plots in the past 2 years. And in April, an armed man breached security at the White House Correspondents' Dinner. The latest readings suggest progress on inflation stalled in July.
19: Inflation readings for July, measured by the PCE price index, matched or came in higher than June. The PCE price index rose 0.2%, an increase from June, up 3.7% for the year ending in July, matching June. Economists were expecting a slight improvement. Core PCE, excluding food and energy, also rose 0.2%, up 3.3% for the year. The Federal Reserve's goal is annual inflation at 2%, though Fed Chair Kevin Warsh has said he's looking at a bigger picture on the economy. Warsh delivers his first address to the Fed's Jackson Hole Summit on Friday.
13: Fox's Jeanne Casola. Wall Street, the Dow lost 113, the Nasdaq minus 21, the S&P off about a point. I'm Lee Silasera. This is Fox News.
16: Securing America.
20: The Navy is asking its personnel to hide military ties on social media pages and set profiles to private due to an increased threat of attacks. In a recent notice, the acting Secretary of the Navy, Hung Cao, wrote that, quote, hostile actors are executing a coordinated multi-domain campaign against the Department of Navy enterprise. Those attacks include harassment and the release of personal information. The acting secretary noted, there has been a significant increase since the start of hostilities with Iran in February. He wrote that the incidents, quote, are part of a deliberate effort to gather intelligence, test our defenses, disrupt our operations, and intimidate our force. This is the latest move by the military in this direction. In December, Central Command issued an order for troops to turn off geolocation services and reviewed device privacy settings. Kevin Uretsky, Fox News.
21: The 930 WFMD SkyScan forecast for the remainder of this afternoon. Sunshine, the high of 86. Partly cloudy tonight, overnight lows of 69. A chance of a shower, maybe even a severe thunderstorms towards the afternoon tomorrow, and a high of 88. Showers likely tomorrow night, overnight lows of 66. Friday, a slight chance of a shower and thunderstorm after 2 p.m. Otherwise, partly sunny and a high of 84. 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
23: Fighting for free speech, Western civilization, and delivering common sense for the American people. Ladies and gentlemen, here's Scott Jennings.
0: Quick check of the headlines here on Wednesday, August the 26th. Meta will pay $17 billion and make major changes to Facebook and Instagram to settle claims that its platforms harmed children and fueled teen addiction. Now, we're going to talk to Russell Coleman. He's the Attorney General of Kentucky about this settlement. He's one of the AGs who led his state to sign on to this. We'll get more details in just a little bit. A disaster is unfolding near the China-Nepal border. Just shocking images coming out. Massive flash floods and mudslides have killed at least 98 people. Authorities say 400 more are missing, including several Americans. New York Times reports a chunk of ice nearly 2,000 feet long snapped off a glacier, likely causing the flash floods. And Democratic-led states have filed a new lawsuit seeking to block the Postal Service's mail ballot rules. The legal challenge comes days after President Trump received a limited Supreme Court victory allowing parts of his election integrity order to move forward. Joining us to discuss this and to sort it out and to make sense of it is mail ballot security expert Eric Eggers. He's vice president of research at the Government Accountability Institute. Eric, come on in here to the Scott Jennings Show, and let's start here. What exactly happened at the Supreme Court? What did Trump win, and what remains blocked as it pertains to these mail-in ballots?
1: Yeah, it's a great question, Scott, and thank you. That is the first time in my many media appearances I've been referred to as a mail ballot security expert, and I like it. I'm going to wear it and carry it with me to many places moving forward.
0: Well, so, I said it. I gave you the title up front, but you got to prove it now. So let's yes, let's see what we got.
1: I hear you. Like, I'm ready, America. So listen, basically, what happened to the Supreme Court is one of two injunctions that they were currently kind of penalized or suffering under was lifted. So to use a football analogy, it's like the Trump administration, they thought they scored a touchdown, but officials called two different penalties on the play. They say, oh, there was, you know, pass interference and there was offsides. And so, you know, under review, one of the penalties has been removed, but another one still stands. And so, you know, does it mean that mail ballot security is going to be profoundly improved moving forward? Not so fast, right? Because one injunction still remains very much in place. Now, the Trump Department of Justice is saying, listen, if you found that the states didn't have the standing to stop it on the one, then that should also apply to the second. So that's the argument that the Trump Department of Justice is going to make. But, you know, obviously, well, you know, the blue states very much disagree. I'm struck, Scott, when you started the segment, you read these headlines, you know, Meta is making this $17 billion settlement. Imagine a world where all these different states across party lines got together and said, hey, something's wrong. People are being harmed by it, and we're going to work together to enforce the law. In an ideal world, that would happen with these mail-in balloting. It used to be a bipartisan and uncontroversial opinion to say that mail-in balloting is the least secure way to conduct an election. And all the Trump administration is asking them to do is to make sure and to run through the DHS database to say, we want to make sure only citizens are actually on these voter rolls. And we're saying, if you refuse to do that, then we're not going to send everybody a ballot, as eight states currently do. But that is unfortunately not the way it works when it comes to election integrity, unlike on issues of social media safety.
0: Yeah, I agree with you on the mail-in balloting. It's inherently less secure to do it this way than it is just to have people show up and vote. And you have the issues of the voter rolls, how many non-citizens. We've seen stories on that lately. And every cycle, you also get a bunch of stories about states that send out mail-in ballots to people, whether they ask for them or not. And in many cases, they'll send numerous ballots to the same address because the voter rolls are not cleaned up. And so you've got households out there getting 8, 9, 10 ballots. So bottom line, you've got a bunch of ballots out on the street, not really in a secure environment. It is inherently less safe. So on this ruling, explain it to me. So this is just a procedural victory. Does it signal that the court may ultimately uphold Trump's larger election integrity measures? Like, what happens next here, I guess, is the question.
1: Yeah, well, unfortunately, even if it does signal potential good news for the Trump administration, the clock is ticking. My understanding is any ruling would have to happen in the next 9 days for it to be logistically implemented, because we are, as of today, 69 days before the midterm. And I believe the rule is that something has to happen at least 60 days outside of a window. So even if they are successful, it's unlikely. I just want to be incredibly honest. I think it's very unlikely that the Postal Service will not be sending ballots to states that conduct their elections this way, who refuse to comply with what I think is a very reasonable DHS requirement to make sure only citizens are actually on their voting rolls. And just to give you some statistics on this, you know, the Supreme Court cited statistics from a Pew Center study that said 1 in 8 voter registrations in this country are wrong, right? There are a number of counties in this state, or excuse me, in this country that have more registered citizens, or excuse me, more registered voters than actual citizens of legal voting age. So we've got massive problems. And the one piece of pushback I'll give you, you don't just have multiple people, like dozens of people registered to vote at the same house. You've got multiple and dozens of people registered to vote at the same address, which isn't even a residence, right? They're like UPS boxes and these vacant lots. And you see, I mean, this is how these ballot harvesters who are paid to chase ballots and not make sure they're legitimate votes, they cash in. And this is why lots of election questions are raised in these blue states. And you know it's bad, Scott, when even blue state governor New Jersey, when they got a letter from DOJ that said, hey, New Jersey, we think there's 35,000 non-citizens on your voting rolls, and New Jersey is one of those states that hasn't turned over the voting rolls, when they have to come out and say, all right, because of this one security glitch, there's at least 6,600 non-citizens on the voting rolls, DOJ thinks that California has at least 190,000 non-citizens on there. So this is a problem. It's unclear. I mean, for purely ideological reasons and not wanting to give the Trump administration a victory, these blue states are not playing ball with Harmeet Dhillon and the Department of Justice, but they're doing whatever they can. Right now, this court ruling is about the Postal Service, but they're also threatening to withhold grants from the Department of Homeland Security for states that refuse to do cross-check citizenship verification. So there's a number of different kind of tools the Trump administration is trying to use. This is the latest, and this one's being decided in the courts.
0: Eric, talk to us about some of the ways that this could be made more secure. For instance, unique barcodes and electronic ballot tracking. What would that accomplish? And could you install those safeguards without compromising ballot secrecy? I think probably you could, but give us your opinion.
1: Yeah, that's a good question. I would say, I mean, there's lots of different ways that the technology could be improved. I mean, the reality is that we remain a third world country when it comes to election technology. You know, I mean, when you have, as you saw in Milwaukee, people showing up with flash drives and they just, you know, they forgot to download the results. They got the audits. You know, this is par for the course, right? I always like to say, don't mistake incompetence for conspiracy. And unfortunately, our nation's elections sometimes are this kind of profound combination of both. So you could have, you know, barcode security. You could just, honestly, I think the easiest thing to do would just have regular cleanups of these voter rolls. That's actually one of the arguments they're trying to make now. They're saying, listen, the Motor Voter Act in the mid-90s said each state must ensure that their voter rolls are secure and they have to keep them updated. And so it's so bizarre to me that these blue states refuse to update their voter rolls because they don't want to run afoul of having a potential regular citizen, a legal resident, who is prevented at the time from casting a ballot, even though provisional ballots and lots of different methods for curing are available. So to me, the easiest and smartest thing to do would make sure that the voter rolls are accurate and that we require ID or proof of citizenship when you register to vote. And then request your absentee ballot. You know, it should not be a controversial thing, but even a state like Washington State, where they mail everybody a ballot, there's an initiative on the ballot in November that will require proof of citizenship when you register to vote. And so, or they're trying to gather enough signatures to get it there. So I do think even in blue states where you have these attorney generals who don't want to participate, you know, California's got something on the ballot that would require voter ID, which is against the wishes of Governor Gavin Newsom. And even the attorney general has kind of tried to monkey with the title to make it less successful. So the citizens are raising up. They see what elections look like in California. They saw what happened in Los Angeles. And Scott, what I like to say is, if you can conduct a biblical flood, you know, if it's 40 days between when we send out a ballot and we declare a victory in elections, like, that's not okay. I think most people recognize that's not what elections in this country are supposed to look like. And they're doing whatever they can, which is why I think this Trump administration ruling has so much popular support.
0: 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More news after this. It's Scott on Salem. 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
24: 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The one thing you can count on here on this show, we tell the truth. You can count on it. It's the Scott Jennings Show.
0: All right, welcome back. We're tracking the news of this major settlement in the tech world today. Meta, which is the parent company of Facebook, Instagram, and other outfits, has agreed to settle with 47 states suing over child safety measures. They have agreed to pay over $17 billion and to add greater child safety measures. Here to discuss with us is one of those state attorneys general that signed into the settlement, Kentucky's Russell Coleman. Russell, thanks for joining us here on the show. And just let's start here. What is this? What was the litigation about? How did the loss? How did the settlement come about? And are you satisfied that you got justice here?
7: I say this to all the parents listening, Scott. I say this as a parent, in addition to being the attorney general. Our kids are going to be dramatically safer at the end of the day because of the outcome of this litigation. 29 states

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1: News. A Brennan man is facing attempted murder and attempted poisoning charges after police say he tried to get his 8-year-old son to consume rat poisoning. According to the Frederick News Post, 36-year-old Farabi Fasol was indicted by a Frederick County grand jury in connection with the August 13th incident. Charging documents allege Fasol purchased rat poison and attempted to get his son to consume a mixture containing it. Police discovered a cup with liquid and rat poison tablets, along with a container of Decon. Investigators say Fasol acknowledged buying the poison and trying to get his son to ingest it, but claimed he did not intend to kill him. The boy told investigators his father called the substance candy and chased him when he ran away. Fasol remains held without bail and is scheduled for an initial court appearance on September 25th. Carroll County cannot use its conservation easements to prevent PSEG from conducting surveys for the proposed Maryland-Piedmont Reliability Project, according to a federal judge's ruling on Thursday. The decision clears the remaining known legal hurdles for the fieldwork connected to the 67-mile transmission line planned through Baltimore, Carroll, and Frederick counties. The project has faced multiple legal challenges from landowners since early 2025, slowing cultural resource surveys needed for state approval. Opponents have argued PSEG's use of eminent domain violates property rights. The ruling allows PSEG surveyors to enter properties covered by county easements. I'm Diana Gibson, Mid-Maryland's News Radio Center, 930 WFMD.
2: News. I'm Sue Gussman. Facebook and Instagram's parent company settling a lawsuit over accusations they created platforms that got children addicted. Fox's Kristen Goodwin.
3: Nearly 30 states sued, accusing Meta of deliberately creating features that fueled a youth mental health crisis. The company agreeing to pay up to $18 billion and add stronger safety protections, including default time limits.
2: In a statement, Meta says it wants to get this right for parents and teens. Economists, lawmakers, and federal officials meeting in Wyoming tomorrow for the Federal Reserve Bank of Kansas City's annual economic policy symposium.
4: Fed Chairman Kevin Warsh will make his first Jackson Hole Symposium speech on Friday. Now, he's been trying to downplay the significance of the Federal Reserve leading the markets forward.
2: Fox's Edward Lawrence in Jackson Hole, Montana. 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
5: 30 WFMD Sky Scan forecast for the remainder of this afternoon. Sunshine with a high of 86. Partly cloudy tonight. Overnight lows of 69. A chance of a shower, maybe even a severe thunderstorms towards the afternoon tomorrow, and a high of 88. Showers likely tomorrow night. Overnight lows of 66. Friday, a slight chance of a shower and thunderstorm after 2 p.m. Otherwise, partly sunny and a high of 84. 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
6: It's Fox Wheels.
7: In 1980, more than a third of vehicles built for the U.S. market had manual transmissions. By 2025, that number had fallen to just 0.6%, with only a couple dozen models still offering stick shifts. As many drivers don't want to shift anymore, automatics are also faster and easier in traffic. Volkswagen has said after this year that it's killing the stick shift for North America. Other companies like Honda and BMW have also scaled back on manuals, though with some auto enthusiasts demanding it. Toyota is one of the companies fighting to keep the stick shift alive with cars like the GR Corolla. About 70% of those vehicles sold last year were manuals. Same for the Mazda Miata. And 90% of Subaru BRZs sold were stick. Porsche is also adding a manual back to the 911 Carrera S for North America because of customer demand. That's Fox Wheels. I'm Jeff Manasso, Fox News.
6: He's not in the Oval Office or owning the libs on CNN. He's here with us. It's the Scott Jennings Show.
8: All right. Welcome back here on Wednesday, August the 26th. Common sense for the American people. We welcome in our next guest. She doesn't know it, but she's now the official sports correspondent of the Scott Jennings Show, Linda Cohn, legendary anchor from SportsCenter, is here. Linda, come on back in here. I've bestowed upon you an unpaid job, and that is something that is, you know, it'll make you rich in spirit, I can assure you. So, Linda, I'm glad to have you back today. I want to first ask you this. When we last spoke, you had just retired from SportsCenter. You anchored more SportsCenters than anybody, over 5,500 shows, I think. And you were about to launch a YouTube channel and start doing live shows on YouTube and interviewing people. And now I'm looking at your page and you've done a bunch of it. How is all that project going so far?
9: Well, it's been a blast. And by the way, I'll add your role as a non-paying position to the one I already have at the moment.
8: Love it.
9: And I welcome the opportunity, you know, of course, Scott, anything. But it's been great. You know, I started this, I didn't want to miss a beat. As soon as I retired from ESPN, end of June into July, after the July 4th holiday, I say, why lose the momentum? Why take a few months off? Why travel around Europe like most people do on retirement? No, I'm not retired. I wanted to start this YouTube channel, as we spoke about before, and it's been great. I wanted to do it. I want to do it because I want to have fun, and it was total freedom. Yep, total freedom to say what I want to say. You know, when you work for a big company, in this case, I did for Disney for 34 years. That was ESPN SportsCenter. You have to always watch what you say. And man, it got engraved in my DNA to watch what I said. And then all of a sudden, I didn't have to do that anymore. I could speak from the heart. I could speak common sense. And it just felt right. Each and every live show I did on my show, The Linda Cohn Show on YouTube, it felt better and better. And I was still having fun doing it. And so I'm really excited because started out with two live shows a week. Now I'm expanding to three, Monday, Thursday, Sunday. And stay tuned. Maybe there's more. Because, you know, why go backwards, Scott, right? I mean, just keep moving forward.
8: Yeah, this is terrific. I'm looking at it here. So if you're on YouTube, go to Linda Cohn Sports, at Linda Cohn Sports, and check out this great programming. And there's a lot to talk about right now. I was just commenting to the audience the other day. I feel like we're talking more and more about sports and the intersection of sports and culture and sports and politics and sports and public affairs right now. A lot of it, frankly, is centered on what's going on with the WNBA. It feels like every day we're covering the WNBA here on the Scott Jennings Show, and oftentimes it involves Sophie Cunningham. And, you know, sort of started with this back and forth that she got into about wanting to protect the participation of women in women's sports. Do you think she's being unfairly targeted or treated unfairly by the WNBA? It feels that way outside looking in. What's your perspective?
9: Yeah, Scott, I've said this a lot on my show. All Sophie Cunningham said was she's trying to protect women's spaces. She was asked a question and she said she doesn't believe biological males should compete in women's sports. She repeatedly have said this is not about transgenders. She loves all kinds of people. There should be more love in this world. I'm paraphrasing what she said. Anybody can just Google what she said over and over and over again. Those are two different conversations. And if you're talking about Sophie Cunningham, all she cared about was that main point. And so that opened up a can of worms when the WNBA, as I said they should have done weeks ago, a month ago, is step out in front of it. And as soon as Sophie Cunningham answered that question, and said, this is our eligibility policy, and this is how, you know, we define a woman. They could not define a woman, and they let this drag on. And I made one of these points just last week. I said, you know what? The more that I think about this, and to your point, Scott, you're talking about it. Everyone's talking about the WNBA. Any publicity is good publicity. The coaches and the commissioner, they have come out and said just the opposite. But I'm beginning to not believe them. In fact, I don't believe them because you name it, politicians, news shows, you know, daily reaction shows in sports and in news constantly are talking about the WNBA.
8: And it appears to be driving some interest. I noted just a couple of hours ago, they're reporting that Saturday's matchup between the Fever and the Sky was the most watched regular season game since the WNBA opened in 1997. 3.3 million average viewers. That comes out of NBC. Of course, that was a game featuring Caitlin Clark, and she tends to drive ratings for the WNBA. What do you make of Caitlin's journey right now? Has the league failed to properly embrace her role in the WNBA? Do you feel like they try to sort of keep a lid on what Caitlin Clark means to the league?
9: Well, I put this post out on X, you know, and I give it some thought, but it's really the truth. When you read and you look at social media, and I'm guilty as charged because you like to see what people are saying, of course. The people that are so, let's put it this way, the people that don't want to acknowledge that Caitlin Clark is the reason for the WNBA's surge in popularity, those are the people that posted this morning with those numbers, with that amazing record, what you just mentioned about that game. They always fail to mention Caitlin Clark as the reason.
8: Yeah, I know.
9: And I continue to crack up like they go out of their way, Scott. Hey, how can we promote the WNBA without mentioning Caitlin Clark? It's a new game. And they're so involved in doing so. She, of course, is the reason. Now, I'm not saying there aren't amazingly talented players, but I also read this. The other night, I think it was that record-breaking Fever Sky game was on Sunday. I think it was last night. Caitlin Clark didn't play. There were three WNBA games that totaled 24,000 plus in fans over those three games. Caitlin Clark has 24,000 fans in a building watching her in one game.
8: Right.
9: She is the reason for this, Scott. And she's an MVP, and no one wants to admit that.
8: Well, that was going to be my next question. Apart from just, it is apparent the interest that she drives. I'm kind of interested in your on-court analysis. I mean, there's some good players in the WNBA. Caitlin Clark, to me, this is my eye test. And, you know, I'm a Kentuckian, so my eye test is better than most other states. She looks like the best player in the league. The stats stand up. And, you know, people who watch basketball legitimately say it's clearly the best player in the league. Can she win the MVP? What's going to happen?
9: The people that vote will not allow her to win the MVP, Scott. She might finish second. There's a lot of people that vote who'll say, oh, look at her teammate, Kelsey Mitchell. She's a pure scorer. Yeah, Kelsey Mitchell is so talented, but from start to finish of each game consistently, and from the beginning of the season to where we're at now with a few weeks left to the end of the season, the most consistent player has been Caitlin Clark. She touches the ball more. She creates more. She makes those around her better. So the vote might be split by people who want Kelsey Mitchell, may not want Asia Wilson from, of course, Las Vegas Aces to win. That's the runaway favorite. The odds makers say she's the one, and Asia Wilson has won that award four times, Scott. And her numbers, of course, back up that. She will probably win again. But if Caitlin Clark is not the runner-up, it's ridiculous. And I don't think she will be because of the way people are going to vote on this. I don't have a vote.
8: How do they do it? Do they have sports reporters do it in that league as well?
9: That's what I believe. That's what I think it is. I should know that answer for you, but I'm not going to lie and say I do. But I believe that's what it is.
8: Talking to the great Linda Cohn, legendary SportsCenter anchor, and now host of the Linda Cohn Show on YouTube. You catch it on Mondays and Thursdays and now Sundays and maybe more, but you just go to at Linda Cohn Sports on YouTube and subscribe, and you'll get amazing sports content there. Linda, I interviewed yesterday a fellow from Seattle named Matt Calkins. He was a sports opinion columnist for the Seattle Times. You may have read that he decided to quit the newspaper after they would not print one of his columns in which he was making a rather non-controversial point about protecting women's sports for women. They wouldn't print it, and he decided to leave the paper. They just would not publish it, and it was a huge deal inside the paper. I'm curious if you've seen that story and what you make of it. I find it incredible that you take an opinion columnist who has an opinion that's shared by 90% or more of the American people, and that is somehow objectionable to the people running the newspaper. Have you run into folks like that in your career in sports journalism that simply choose to ignore what the vast majority of people think about certain issues?
9: Well, let's see. I work for a company, ESPN, and I had to learn to not say certain things or say where I stood on certain issues. And so I really respect what he did. And especially, 90% of the country think like Matt does, that writer, but 90% of Seattle does not. I lived in Seattle, beautiful city. I lived there for close to 3 years. I worked for KIRO-TV before I got the job in ESPN. Back then, it was 89 to 1992, Scott. Seattle was like magical. It was indeed the Emerald City. It's not that way now. It's just gone off the rails, Scott. And so the people that run the Seattle Times, I wasn't surprised. I wasn't shocked, sadly, when I heard this happen. But kudos to him. He stood up. He walked away. You know, yes, I'm with you. I hope he gets employed somewhere else. And he will.
8: Yeah, I think he will as well. You know, he told me in the interview, it was interesting. He said that even though they wouldn't print that column, over time, he had actually self-censored. He said that there were things he wanted to write, but over his tenure, just decided I didn't want to fight it out or they would never print this, so I self-censored. I mean, think about it. He is an opinion journalist writing about sports, and he's sitting around sort of trying to do the math in his head about what he is and is not allowed to say at a newspaper when the purpose of opinion columns is to provoke conversation in the community. Linda Cohn, thanks for joining us today. Again, the Linda Cohn Show, every Monday and Thursday, 6 Eastern, 3 Pacific, and also you're adding Sundays to that. Just go to @LindaCohnSports on YouTube. Linda, you're beautiful and you're amazing, and we love having you on the Scott Jennings Show. Thanks for being here.
9: Thank you, Scott, and I'm glad to be your correspondent.
8: Well, we'll call on you probably more than you will care to do it, but we'll appreciate every time you say yes. Thanks, Linda, for stopping by. I want to talk about a new partner here on the Scott Jennings Show, Noble Gold Investments. 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
8: Rounding out the Wednesday, August 26th edition of the Scott Jennings Show, a couple of things I wanted to mention before we leave you for the day. Today is the 5th anniversary of the Abbey Gate suicide bombing. Exactly 5 years ago today at the Hamid Karzai International Airport in Kabul, that attack took place in those final chaotic days of the U.S. military withdrawal from Afghanistan. An ISIS-K suicide bomber detonated an explosive vest in the dense crowd, and 13 U.S. service members were killed. There were 11 Marines, one Army soldier, and one Navy sailor. Approximately 170 Afghan civilians were also killed. This was a tragic, shameful day for our country, and it came about, I think, because of weak American leadership. I wanted to take a moment and just read the names of those 13 service members who were killed at Abbey Gate. Sergeant Giovanni Rosario Pichardo, Sergeant Nicole G., Staff Sergeant Darren Hoover, Corporal Hunter Lopez, Corporal Dagan Page, Corporal Humberto Sanchez, Lance Corporal David Espinoza, Lance Corporal Jared Schmitz, Lance Corporal Riley McCollum, Lance Corporal Dylan Marola, Lance Corporal Kareem Nikui, Corpsman Maxton Soviak, and Staff Sergeant Ryan Naus. Those were the U.S. military members that were killed 5 years ago at Abbey Gate. If you're watching the stream, we have their photos up today. That is one of those days that we should never forget, because it was a direct lesson in what happens when you have poor executive leadership in the Oval Office, and that is what we had on that very day. We're also continuing to look at and track the, I think, heartfelt and sometimes humorous remembrances of Dolly Parton today. You know, we were on the air yesterday when news of her passing broke. And, of course, the outpouring of memories and commentary about Dolly and what she meant to so many people have poured in on social media, and lots of folks have had very nice things to say. I did come across a video. You know, what are the things about Dolly Parton? She had such integrity when it came to staying out of politics. Boy, we should all take a lesson from Dolly, shouldn't we? But she stayed out of politics. She knew her audience, and she knew what she needed to do to be the most effective communicator and effective person in her business. And she just stayed out of politics. But there was a moment when ABC tried to get Dolly Parton to bash President Trump. You know, it was in vogue, I guess it still is, over a period of time for people to put cameras in the faces of celebrities and to try to get them to bash Trump on this issue or that. And, you know, honestly, a lot of times the celebrities fall for it. Heck, I just saw a Jelly Roll, that singer, the other night. I guess he was guest hosting the Jimmy Kimmel Show, and he's out there just bashing President Trump. I guess he thinks that's what people expect of him. But, you know, Dolly Parton showed us something else. That's not necessarily true, that you don't have to build your brand on the back of someone else's Trump derangement syndrome. Let's listen to that time ABC tried to trip up Dolly, and she didn't fall for it. Cut five.
15: We have a president of the United States who said those things on that bus.
16: I'm not addressing that. I do not get into that. Of course, I have my opinion about everybody and everything. But I learned a long time ago, keep your damn mouth shut if you want to stay in show business. I'm not in politics. I'm an entertainer.
15: And yet, you're also a role model.
16: Yes, I am. That's why I don't talk about people. So if you are deciding you may want to ask me something more serious, don't, because I'm not going to answer it.
15: Fair warning, might still ask.
16: Well, you can ask, but I might still tell you where to put it if I don't know where you got it.
8: I mean, that is a masterclass in how to handle ridiculous questioning. You have this journalist from ABC trying to bait Dolly Parton and turn an interview with Dolly Parton into just a hate fest about Donald Trump. And she would not do it. And she was straightforward about it, charming as always, laughed through it. But that is the correct answer. That is the correct answer. What is it Michael Jordan once said, Hollywood Sean? Republicans buy shoes too. He was sort of similar, you know. He stayed above it. And when you exist at that level, you don't have to fall for all this political hatred that so many people in the entertainment business fall for. Well, Dolly Parton, I've been enjoying looking at the social media stuff. It's been fun to relive a lot of memories. We're done for the day. We'll see you tomorrow. Scott Jennings, Common Sense for the American People. Take care.
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18: The Cleveland Guardians won their sixth straight game, a comeback 10-inning win at the Angels 8-6. The White Sox beat Texas and Jacob DeGrom 11-7. Seattle over Philadelphia 4-1, while Atlanta edged the Dodgers 4-3. That ends LA's six-game winning streak. Pittsburgh homered in the ninth for a 1-0 victory at San Diego, beating closer Mason Miller. Arizona was down 4-0 to the Cubs in the eighth and still beat Chicago 5-4 on a two-run pinch homer bottom of the ninth. The Mets won on a 10th inning error against Milwaukee 3-2. Kansas City won its ninth straight game. Colorado ended a seven-game skid. Detroit won to end a six-game losing streak. And Boston won its fifth in a row on a grand slam in the 11th from Jaron Duran 7-3 at Miami. The Big Ten Conference and the SEC officially banned players who signed with a pro league. Patriots running back Travion Henderson missed practice with an...
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19: Moment in the billions. I'm Lisa Lucera, Fox News. Facebook and Instagram parent company Meta agrees to pay up to $18 billion to multiple states who sued over teen social media addiction.
20: Meta does not admit wrongdoing in the settlement, but will now change how Facebook and Instagram operate for teens and make stronger efforts to flag and remove users under 13 years old. Those specifics include better age verification, usage limits, data collection limitations, nighttime access restrictions, school modes, required breaks in usage, drawing praise from anguished parents who've demanded these changes for years.
19: Fox's Claudia Cowan in Oakland, California. In a blog post, the company urged competitor TikTok and YouTube to put similar safeguards in place. The settlement still needs the approval of a judge. A military judge has set a June 2028 trial date for accused 9/11 mastermind Khalid Sheikh Mohammed and three others, 18 months later than the January 2027 start that prosecutors requested. The judge ruling the additional time is needed to resolve pretrial disputes, including over what evidence can be presented at trial. Khalid Sheikh Mohammed was arrested in Pakistan in 2003 and has been held at Guantanamo Bay ever since. At least 160 people killed, hundreds more missing after massive flash floods on the Nepal-China border.
21: The disaster unfolding in Rasuwa, near the border with Tibet. The U.S. Geological Survey says a landslide struck moments before. One theory, part of a glacier broke off, triggering an avalanche of ice and rock, which in turn caused the flood.
19: Fox's Jeff Paul. The Himalayas span several countries in South Asia. The steep slopes and valleys below were vulnerable to flooding and to landslides. 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
19: An undocumented immigrant has been released from custody in Florida after his 19-year-old son, who is currently serving in the Navy, spoke out about his arrest.
1: Border Patrol arrested Luis Manuel Aviles in Key West, Florida, Saturday. He's originally from Nicaragua, but has lived in the U.S. for 19 years. His wife said he had a permit to work and that he was trying to get a green card. Then his 19-year-old son wrote a social media post from the USS Abraham Lincoln while serving in the Middle East that said he was fighting for a country that gave him everything, but that he was also heartbroken and didn't know how to continue working knowing about his father's condition. While the military has a program allowing some relatives of service members to get certain immigration status, Homeland Security said having a family member in the military is not a free pass to violate the country's laws. Aviles's family says he was released from custody Tuesday. Jessica Rosenthal, Fox News.
19: Three Secret Service officials placed on administrative leave over allegations of misconduct. The Secret Service has been under scrutiny as President Trump has been the apparent target of at least three assassination plots in the past 2 years. And in April, an armed man breached security at the White House Correspondents' Dinner. The latest reading suggests progress on inflation stalled in July.
2: Inflation readings for July, measured by the PCE price index, matched or came in higher than June. The PCE price index rose 0.2%, an increase from June, up 3.7% for the year ending in July, matching June. Economists were expecting a slight improvement. Core PCE, excluding food and energy, also rose 0.2%, up 3.3% for the year. The Federal Reserve's goal is annual inflation at 2%, though Fed Chair Kevin Warsh has said he's looking at a bigger picture on the economy. Warsh delivers his first address to the Fed's Jackson Hole Summit on Friday.
19: Fox's Jeannie Casola, Wall Street. The Dow lost 113, the NASDAQ minus 21, the S&P off about a point. I'm Lisa Lucera. This is Fox News.
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5: The 930 WFMD Sky Scan forecast for the remainder of this afternoon. Sunshine, the high of 86. Partly cloudy tonight, overnight lows of 69. A chance of a shower, maybe even a severe thunderstorms towards the afternoon tomorrow, and a high of 88. Showers likely tomorrow night, overnight lows of 66. Friday, a slight chance of a shower and thunderstorm after 2 p.m. Otherwise, partly sunny and a high of 84. 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
2: A drug investigation focused on the Main Avenue area of Hagerstown has led to the arrest of a 21-year-old city man. Washington County Narcotics Task Force investigators say Amaji McMahon was observed distributing drugs near Gateway Crossing on August 19th. Investigators coordinated with Hagerstown Police and McMahon was apprehended following a brief foot pursuit. Police say he was carrying approximately 58 grams of crack cocaine, 136 fentanyl capsules, various items of drug paraphernalia, and close to $3,000. McMahon faces numerous drug-related charges and remains held at the Washington County Detention Center. Carroll County is seeing 8 of the 27 measles cases confirmed in Maryland since July 15th as state health officials declare an outbreak involving Carroll, St. Mary's, and Cecil counties. 14 new cases have been identified, all among unvaccinated Maryland residents. Officials say most infections have occurred among household contacts with no public exposures identified and no evidence of widespread transmission. There are 31 confirmed cases statewide this year. A former Lovettsville elementary music teacher has been sentenced to more than 16 years in prison after pleading guilty to soliciting a child online and possessing child pornography. 29-year-old Antonio Ford was arrested last August following an undercover operation in Florida. The Leesburg Police Department then launched an investigation that included multiple search warrants. For more information on these or any of our other local news stories, be sure to join us on the web at WFMD.com or pay a visit to the WFMD Facebook page. For Mid-Maryland's Radio News Center, I'm Jimmy Key on 930 WFMD.
3: News. I'm Ted Lindner. Closing arguments set for Thursday in the trial of Lindsay Clancy, the Massachusetts mom who killed her three children. Fox's Molly Line.
4: Prosecutors say the Massachusetts mother acted rationally and intentionally, planning and executing the murder of her three children inside the family's Duxbury home. The defense says the Massachusetts mother should not be held criminally responsible for the killings, that she was misdiagnosed, overmedicated, and suffering from postpartum psychosis.
3: A new lawsuit challenging an executive order intended to limit mail-in voting for the upcoming midterms.
5: A new challenge comes as the Trump administration issued its rule requiring the Postal Service to deliver ballots only if it receives a list of eligible voters and the federal government approves the design of envelopes.
3: Fox's Jared Halpern and actor Tim Curry has died, best known for his starring role in the Rocky Horror Picture Show and also for movies like Clue and Home Alone 2. Curry was 80 years old. 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
6: 30 WFMD Sky Scan forecast for the remainder of this afternoon. Sunshine with a high of 86. Partly cloudy tonight. Overnight lows of 69. A chance of a shower, maybe even a severe thunderstorms towards the afternoon tomorrow and a high of 88. Showers likely tomorrow night. Overnight lows of 66. Friday, a slight chance of a shower and thunderstorm after 2 p.m. Otherwise, partly sunny and a high of 84. 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
8: What makes you feel better about your teen taking an Uber on his or her own? Uber has had teen accounts for a while for parents to be able to send their older kids for rides as needed, and parents might keep a video call going just to watch the kid being driven by a stranger. But now the rideshare platform will allow parents to keep eyes on their kids while they ride using live streaming video. As reported by TechCrunch, the feature relies on the driver's smartphone, the one running the Uber app, which is often attached to a mount either on the windshield or the dashboard. That phone's front-facing selfie cam will provide the live video. Both the driver and the teen rider are notified if the parent begins streaming. Only the parent gets to see the stream, and there is no way for other passengers to opt out. Live video will be available from coast to coast across the U.S. in the coming weeks. With Fox on Tech, I'm Eben Brown, Fox News.
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1: A Brennan man is facing attempted murder and attempted poisoning charges after police say he tried to get his 8-year-old son to consume rat poisoning. According to the Frederick News Post, 36-year-old Farabi Fasol was indicted by a Frederick County grand jury in connection with the August 13th incident. Charging documents allege Fasol purchased rat poison and attempted to get his son to consume a mixture containing it. Police discovered a cup with liquid and rat poison tablets, along with a container of Decon. Investigators say Fasol acknowledged buying the poison and trying to get his son to ingest it, but claimed he did not intend to kill him. The boy told investigators his father called the substance candy and chased him when he ran away. Fasol remains held without bail and is scheduled for an initial court appearance on September 25th. Carroll County cannot use its conservation easements to prevent PSEG from conducting surveys for the proposed Maryland-Piedmont Reliability Project, according to a federal judge's ruling on Thursday. The decision clears the remaining known legal hurdles for the fieldwork connected to the 67-mile transmission line planned through Baltimore, Carroll, and Frederick counties. The project has faced multiple legal challenges from landowners since early 2025, slowing cultural resource surveys needed for state approval. Opponents have argued PSEG's use of eminent domain violates property rights. The ruling allows PSEG surveyors to enter properties covered by county easements. I'm Diana Gibson, Mid-Maryland's News Radio Center, 930 WFMD.
2: News. I'm Sue Guzman. Closing argument scheduled for Thursday in the trial of Lindsay Clancy, the Massachusetts mom who killed her 3 children. Fox's Molly Lyne.
3: Prosecutors say the Massachusetts mother acted rationally and intentionally, planning and executing the murder of her 3 children inside the family's Duxbury home. The defense says the Massachusetts mother should not be held criminally responsible for the killings, that she was misdiagnosed, over-medicated, and suffering from postpartum psychosis.
2: Facebook parent company Meta will pay billions to settle a lawsuit over kids getting addicted to social media.
4: A landmark trial ends with a bombshell settlement. Meta will pay nearly $17 billion to a coalition of 29 states that sued the tech giant. Meta does not admit wrongdoing in the settlement, but will now change how Facebook and Instagram operate for teens.
2: Fox's Claudia Cowan. 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
0: The 930 WFMD Skyscan forecast for the remainder of this afternoon. Sunshine with a high of 86. Partly cloudy tonight. Overnight lows of 69. A chance of a shower, maybe even a severe thunderstorms towards the afternoon tomorrow, and a high of 88. Showers likely tomorrow night. Overnight lows of 66. Friday, a slight chance of a shower and thunderstorm after 2 p.m. Otherwise, partly sunny and a high of 84. 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
1: 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Two gentlemen, Arthur Godfrey, a well-known musician and a well-known voice in Washington, D.C. television and radio, and former voice of the Washington Redskins, James Gibbons, were two men vying for the radio station. Jim Gibbons realized that Evelyn had the final say and hired her as a consultant to the radio station. She only had to work one day a year, and that was the day she picked up her $10,000 check. That's how Jim Gibbons became the longtime owner of WFMD.
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4: The Cleveland Guardians won their sixth straight game, a comeback 10-inning win at the Angels 8-6. The White Sox beat Texas and Jacob deGrom 11-7. Seattle over Philadelphia 4-1, while Atlanta edged the Dodgers 4-3. That ends LA's six-game winning streak. Pittsburgh homered in the ninth for a 1-0 victory at San Diego, beating closer Mason Miller. Arizona was down 4-0 to the Cubs in the eighth and still beat Chicago 5-4 on a two-run pinch homer bottom of the ninth. The Mets won on a 10th-inning error against Milwaukee 3-2. Kansas City won its ninth straight game. Colorado ended a seven-game skid. Detroit won to end a six-game losing streak. And Boston won its fifth in a row on a grand slam in the 11th from Jarren Duran 7-3 at Miami. The Big Ten Conference and the SEC officially banned players who signed with a pro league. Patriots running back Travion Henderson missed practice.
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5: An historic settlement. I'm Sue Guzman, Fox News. Facebook's parent company, Meta, agreeing now to pay out billions of dollars to a number of states to settle a lawsuit over social media addiction. Fox's Claudia Cowan has more from Oakland, California.
6: A landmark trial ends with a bombshell settlement. Meta will pay nearly $17 billion to a coalition of 29 states that sued the tech giant. Meta does not admit wrongdoing in the settlement, but will now change how Facebook and Instagram operate for teens and make stronger efforts to flag and remove users under 13 years old. Those specifics include better age verification, usage limits, data collection limitations, nighttime access restrictions, school modes, required breaks in usage, drawing praise from anguished parents who've demanded these changes for years.
5: Meta is calling on rivals like TikTok and YouTube to implement similar restrictions. At least 160 people are dead, more than 1,300 missing, after massive flash floods devastated a border area of Nepal and China. Fox's Matt Finn.
7: The U.S. Geological Survey says a 4.4 earthquake struck moments before these mudslides, and there's a theory that the earthquake caused a massive part of a glacier to break off and fall thousands of feet, triggering an avalanche of ice and rock, which in turn caused the flood. Today's disaster is being investigated, and at this hour, there's a desperate search for people who may have survived or are buried. The State Department is assisting. Secretary Rubio says he is united in prayer for the Nepali people.
5: Americans are among those missing. The accused mastermind of the 9/11 terror attacks, Khalid Sheikh Mohammed, and three alleged co-conspirators are going to stand trial in 2028. That was a ruling from a military judge. Four have been held at Guantanamo Bay since 2003. 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
5: Closing argument set for Thursday, the murder trial of Lindsay Clancy, the Massachusetts woman accused of fatally strangling her 3 children.
15: 18 jury members will hear the lawyers sum up their cases. Whether Lindsay Clancy killed her kids is not in dispute, but she has pleaded not guilty by reason of lack of criminal responsibility. Judge William Sullivan told the jury they've heard all the evidence.
16: What? You haven't heard the arguments from the attorneys. You haven't even heard, like I said before, the law that you do apply.
15: Those instructions will give the jury 4 unanimous choices. First-degree murder, second-degree murder, manslaughter, or the lack of criminal responsibility Clancy pleaded to. A hung jury is also a possible outcome. Gernal Scott, Fox News.
5: Authorities have released new evidence following the arrest of a Marine veteran near President Trump's Los Angeles golf course. Fox's Mike Emanuel.
17: The suspect is Janine John Tail, 38 years old, a decorated Marine veteran from Downey, California. Tail appeared before Judge John Lonergan in Los Angeles. Tail was wearing a suicide smock for the preliminary hearing. That's where prosecutors revealed new details about his arrest on July 31st. Prosecutors say Tail had several notebooks with 208 pages of drawings, lists of Secret Service schedules, details of individual security members, and copies of Melania Trump's schedule. He had also allegedly done research about, quote, going off the grid. Tail is charged in a federal criminal complaint with possession of an unregistered short-barreled rifle.
5: A federal judge declining to order Texas to extradite an ICE agent charged with shooting a man and lying about it during the immigration crackdown in Minneapolis. Christian Castro remains in custody in Brownsville, Texas, and under Texas law, he must be released after 90 days of detention, which is Thursday. I'm Sue Guzman. This is Fox News.
18: I'm Chad Pergram with the Speaker's Lobby. What could emerge as the defining issue of the midterms this fall? President Trump's unpopularity, the war in Iran, the progressivism of democratic socialists, threats by the left to pack the Supreme Court, and in the Senate. Well, how about data centers? Democrats were generally in favor of pausing data centers, but President Trump and many Republicans pushed back against AI regulation, fearing that data centers will just go to China. However, both parties are now increasingly leery of data centers. A memo by the Republican Senatorial Campaign Committee, the political operation devoted to electing Republicans to the Senate, warns that data centers have, quote, become the sleeper issue for the entire election cycle. Republicans are now embracing a populist push against data centers. A good example of that is the Buckeye State, where former Democratic Ohio Senator Sherrod Brown is up against GOP Ohio Senator John Husted. The memo reads, quote, if Husted loses and data centers get the blame, politicians across the country will take notice and they will not go near the next one. With the Speaker's Lobby, Chad Pergram, Fox News.
0: 9:30 WFMD Skyscan forecast for the remainder of this afternoon. Sunshine with a high of 86. Partly cloudy tonight. Overnight lows of 69. A chance of a shower, maybe even a severe thunderstorms towards the afternoon tomorrow, and a high of 88. Showers likely tomorrow night. Overnight lows of 66. Friday, a slight chance of a shower and thunderstorm after 2 p.m. Otherwise, partly sunny and a high of 84. 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
7: A drug investigation focused on the Main Avenue area of Hagerstown has led to the arrest of a 21-year-old city man. Washington County Narcotics Task Force investigators say Amaji McMahon was observed distributing drugs near Gateway Crossing on August 19th. Investigators coordinated with Hagerstown police, and McMahon was apprehended following a brief foot pursuit. Police say he was carrying approximately 58 grams of crack cocaine, 136 fentanyl capsules, various items of drug paraphernalia, and close to $3,000.

0: McMahon faces numerous drug-related charges and remains held at the Washington County Detention Center. Carroll County is seeing 8 of the 27 measles cases confirmed in Maryland since July 15th, as state health officials declare an outbreak involving Carroll, St. Mary's, and Cecil counties. 14 new cases have been identified, all among unvaccinated Maryland residents. Officials say most infections have occurred among household contacts with no public exposures identified and no evidence of widespread transmission. There are 31 confirmed cases statewide this year. A former Lovettsville elementary music teacher has been sentenced to more than 16 years in prison after pleading guilty to soliciting a child online and possessing child pornography. 29-year-old Antonio Ford was arrested last August following an undercover operation in Florida. The Leesburg Police Department then launched an investigation that included multiple search warrants. For more information on these or any of our other local news stories, be sure to join us on the web at WFMD.com or pay a visit to the WFMD Facebook page. For Mid-Maryland's Radio News Center, I'm Jimmy Key on 930 WFMD.
1: Fox News, I'm Ted Linder. A new lawsuit challenging an executive order intended to limit mail-in voting for the upcoming midterm elections.
2: A new challenge comes as the Trump administration issued its rule requiring the Postal Service to deliver ballots only if it receives a list of eligible voters and the federal government approves the design of envelopes.
1: Fox's Jared Halper. An actor, Tim Curry, has died, best known for his starring role in the Rocky Horror Picture Show and also for movies like Clue and Home Alone 2. Tim Curry was 80 years old. Closing arguments set for today, Thursday, in the trial of Lindsay Clancy, the Massachusetts mom who killed her three children. Fox's Molly Line.
3: Prosecutors say the Massachusetts mother acted rationally and intentionally, planning and executing the murder of her three children inside the family's Duxbury home. The defense says the Massachusetts mother should not be held criminally responsible for the killings, that she was misdiagnosed.
1: America's listening to Fox News.
4: 930 WFMD Skyscan forecast for the remainder of this afternoon. Sunshine, the high of 86. Partly cloudy tonight, overnight lows of 69. A chance of a shower, maybe even a severe thunderstorms towards the afternoon tomorrow, and a high of 88. Showers likely tomorrow night, overnight lows of 66. Friday, a slight chance of a shower and thunderstorm after 2 p.m. Otherwise, partly sunny and a high of 84. 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

0: 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Not a dating site. Nobody cares. A new survey says 1 in 4 American workers call it fair game. 1 in 8 say a real relationship started there. 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The dating apps died because everybody lied. 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That's not romance. It's a background check with a headshot. My prediction? Within 2 years, somebody builds a dating app that verifies you through your work history. But remember this. Your boss sees every post you like. And if you're single and scrolling, maybe it's time for a glamorous new professional headshot. 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
4: The stage for closing arguments. I'm Ted Lindner, Fox News. The trial testimonies finish in the murder trial of Lindsey Clancy. Fox's Molly Lyon with more.
5: The final witness returning to the stand, driving home the prosecution's case.
6: It is my opinion, within a reasonable degree of medical certainty, that Ms. Clancy was criminally responsible.
5: Prosecutors say the Massachusetts mother acted rationally and intentionally, planning and executing the murder of her 3 children inside the family's Duxbury home. Dr. Gregory Sadoff, a forensic psychologist with the FBI's Behavioral Analysis Unit, interviewed Clancy via Zoom earlier this year and reviewed extensive medical records. The defense says the Massachusetts mother should not be held criminally responsible for the killings, that she was misdiagnosed, over-medicated, and suffering from postpartum psychosis.
4: The accused mastermind of the September 11 terror attacks and 3 alleged co-conspirators set to stand trial in 2028. That ruling from a military judge comes nearly a quarter century after nearly 3,000 people were killed on 9/11/2001. Khalid Sheikh Mohammed and the defendants have been held in Guantanamo Bay since 2003. And Meta agreeing to a settlement in a lawsuit brought by dozens of states that accused the social media company of trying to get children addicted to their services.
7: Under the terms of the settlement over the next 10 years, Meta will pay up to $17 billion to the coalition of states that sued the social media giant. It will also have to make big changes to how Facebook and Instagram operate for minors and make stronger efforts to flag harmful content and remove users under 13. Provided the court approves the deal, California alone will receive up to $2 billion. California Attorney General Rob Bonta saying, quote, "Today we have secured a settlement with Meta that will make social media less dangerous for our kids and make a world of difference for children and their families."
4: Fox's Claudia Cowan. 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
4: The loss of Dolly Parton being felt around the world.
11: Following Dolly Parton's death on Tuesday at age 80, many are looking back at her life and the music she left behind. But she leaves a legacy of philanthropy as well, as a literary advocate, a job creator, and a supporter of medical research. Parton's Imagination Library has given more than 332 million books to kids in five countries since it was started in 2000. She created thousands of jobs with her business empire that included a clothing line, baking mixes, and her East Tennessee theme park, Dollywood. Parton also donated $1 million for research into pediatric infectious diseases. And earlier this year, the East Tennessee Children's Hospital in Knoxville was renamed the Dolly Parton Children's Hospital. Tanya J. Powers, Fox News.
4: Massive flash floods in the border area of Nepal and China. More than 160 people are dead, more than 1,500 missing in three countries, and that number expected to grow.
12: Roads destroyed and buildings buried by extreme flash flooding. Water rushing down the mountains, wiping out everything in its path. The U.S. Geological Survey says the landslide was the equivalent of a 5.2 magnitude earthquake. Officials say at least 344 nationals are missing, and that reportedly includes 47 Americans. The incident taking place on the Himalayan border between Nepal and China-controlled Tibet. First responders reacted quickly to save lives of those who could be saved. Secretary of State Marco Rubio says the United States stands ready to support Nepal with needed humanitarian assistance.
4: And that's Fox's Mike Emanuel. And HHS Secretary Robert F. Kennedy Jr. takes to X to suggest that Pennsylvania's governor's office may have fabricated the two deaths attributed to measles. The state health department referring to them as measles associated. Pennsylvania Governor Josh Shapiro firing back, saying Kennedy's statements hinders his state's efforts in fighting its outbreak. I'm Ted Lindner. This is Fox News.
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13: I'm Michelle Plino in theaters.
14: I'm coming back for everybody.
13: Mutiny. After witnessing his billionaire boss's murder and being framed for the crime, Cole Reed, played by Jason Statham, boards a cargo ship on a one-man crusade to avenge his boss's death.
15: Spa weekend
13: sees three best friends embark on some much-needed pampering in Palm Springs, but when their train wreck friend turns up, it just ends into chaos and hilarious consequences.
16: Enter the clearing and you'll see it. The magic faraway tree.
13: The magic faraway tree. Polly and Tim and their three children discover a magical tree hidden near their new home. They're welcomed by its extraordinary residents and swept into spectacular, fantastical lands.
17: I haven't seen you in over 10 years.
13: And on HBO Max, Mother Mary. Long-buried wounds rise to the surface when an iconic pop star reunites with her estranged best friend on the eve of her comeback performance. That's Fox on Film on Fox News.
18: 9:30 WFMD Skyscan forecast for the remainder of this afternoon. Sunshine with a high of 86. Partly cloudy tonight. Overnight lows of 69. A chance of a shower, maybe even a severe thunderstorms towards the afternoon tomorrow, and a high of 88. Showers likely tomorrow night. Overnight lows of 66. Friday, a slight chance of a shower and thunderstorm after 2 p.m. Otherwise, partly sunny and a high of 84. 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
1: Up next, Jim Harrell joins us with his true ghost stories. 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

0: The Supreme Leader Khomeini, he used his ex post to frame Iran's conflict with the United States as a jihad, calling it to be a holy war, casting it as a religious duty to destroy us. 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They're actually making it a holy war, and everybody in the Middle East knows what a menace they are right now.
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4: A man is facing attempted murder and attempted poisoning charges after police say he tried to get his 8-year-old son to consume rat poisoning. According to the Frederick News Post, 36-year-old Farabi Fasol was indicted by a Frederick County grand jury in connection with the August 13th incident. Charging documents allege Fasol purchased rat poison and attempted to get his son to consume a mixture containing it. Police discovered a cup with liquid and rat poison tablets, along with a container of Decon. Investigators say Fasol acknowledged buying the poison and trying to get his son to ingest it, but claimed he did not intend to kill him. The boy told investigators his father called the substance candy and chased him when he ran away. Fasol remains held without bail and is scheduled for an initial court appearance on September 25th. Carroll County cannot use its conservation easements to prevent PSEG from conducting surveys for the proposed Maryland-Piedmont Reliability Project, according to a federal judge's ruling on Thursday. The decision clears the remaining known legal hurdles for the fieldwork connected to the 67-mile transmission line planned through Baltimore, Carroll, and Frederick counties. The project has faced multiple legal

0: legal challenges from landowners since early 2025, slowing cultural resource surveys needed for state approval. Opponents have argued PSEG's use of eminent domain violates property rights. The ruling allows PSEG surveyors to enter properties covered by county easements. I'm Diana Gibson, Mid-Maryland's News Radio Center, 930 WFMD.
1: News. I'm Sue Guzman. A trial date of June 5th, 2028, set for accused 9/11 mastermind Khalid Sheikh Mohammed and three others.
2: Prosecutors had asked for a trial date in January of 2027, but the judge writing, a realistic trial date must account for the hearing and resolution of pretrial evidentiary and compliance motions. Mohammed, who was arrested in Pakistan in 2003, has been held at the U.S. military base in Guantanamo Bay.
1: Fox's Kristen Goodwin. Closing arguments scheduled for today in the trial of Lindsay Clancy, the Massachusetts mom who killed her three children. Fox's Molly Lyne.
3: Prosecutors say the Massachusetts mother acted rationally and intentionally, planning and executing the murder of her three children inside the family's Duxbury home. The defense says the Massachusetts mother should not be held criminally responsible for the killings, that she was misdiagnosed, overmedicated, and suffering from postpartum psychosis.
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4: 9:30 WFMD Skyscan forecast. For the remainder of this afternoon, sunshine with a high of 86. Partly cloudy tonight, overnight lows of 69. A chance of a shower, maybe even a severe thunderstorms towards the afternoon tomorrow, and a high of 88. Showers likely tomorrow night, overnight lows of 66. Friday, a slight chance of a shower and thunderstorm after 2 p.m. Otherwise, partly sunny and a high of 84. 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

0: This is McGruff the Crime Dog, and I need you to help me take a bite out of crime. Another teenager fell victim to fake pills. 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
2: The Cleveland Guardians won their sixth straight game, a comeback 10-inning win at the Angels 8-6. The White Sox beat Texas and Jacob DeGrom 11-7. Seattle over Philadelphia 4-1, while Atlanta edged the Dodgers 4-3. That ends LA's six-game winning streak. Pittsburgh homered in the ninth for a 1-0 victory at San Diego, beating closer Mason Miller. Arizona was down 4-0 to the Cubs in the eighth and still beat Chicago 5-4 on a two-run pinch homer bottom of the ninth. The Mets won on a 10th inning error against Milwaukee 3-2. Kansas City won its ninth straight game. Colorado ended a seven-game skid. Detroit won to end a six-game losing streak. And Boston won its fifth in a row on a grand slam in the 11th from Jaron Duran 7-3 at Miami. The Big Ten Conference and the SEC officially banned players who signed with a pro league. Patriots running back Travion Henderson missed practice.
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3: Hunt for survivors. I'm Sue Guzman, Fox News. Several dozen Americans are among more than 1,300 people missing in massive flash flooding in the border area between Nepal and China. Fox's Mike Emanuel tells us that rescue personnel are wading through catastrophic devastation, searching for possible survivors.
4: Roads destroyed and buildings buried by extreme flash flooding. Water rushing down the mountains, wiping out everything in its path. The U.S. Geological Survey says the landslide was the equivalent of a 5.2 magnitude earthquake. Officials say at least 340 foreign nationals are missing, and that reportedly includes 47 Americans. The incident taking place on the Himalayan border between Nepal and China-controlled Tibet. First responders reacted quickly to save lives of those who could be saved. Secretary of State Marco Rubio says the United States stands ready to support Nepal with needed humanitarian assistance.
3: Closing arguments set for today in the murder trial of Lindsay Clancy in Massachusetts.
5: 18 jury members will hear the lawyers sum up their cases. Whether Lindsay Clancy killed her kids is not in dispute, but she has pleaded not guilty by reason of lack of criminal responsibility. Judge William Sullivan told the jury they've heard all the evidence.
6: You haven't heard the arguments from the attorneys. You haven't even heard, like I said before, the law that you do apply.
5: Those instructions will give the jury four unanimous choices: first-degree murder, second-degree murder, manslaughter, or the lack of criminal responsibility Clancy pleaded to. A hung jury is also a possible outcome. Gernal Scott, Fox News.
3: Federal judge declining to order Texas to extradite ICE agent Christian Castro, charged with shooting a man and lying about it during an immigration crackdown in Minneapolis. Under Texas law, he must be released after 90 days, which is today. 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
3: Kids under 18 will soon see a host of changes to their Instagram and Facebook experiences thanks to an $18 billion settlement with 48 U.S. states that sued, claiming Meta harmed and addicted children with its social media platforms. Fox's Claudia Cowan with more.
15: A landmark trial ends with a bombshell settlement. Meta will pay nearly $17 billion to a coalition of 29 states that sued the tech giant. Meta does not admit wrongdoing in the settlement, but will now change how Facebook and Instagram operate for teens and make stronger efforts to flag and remove users under 13 years old. Those specifics include better age verification, usage limits, data collection limitations, nighttime access restrictions, school modes, required breaks in usage, drawing praise from anguished parents who've demanded these changes for years.
3: The trial of a Florida teenager accused in the killing of his stepsister aboard a cruise ship is delayed.
16: Court filings in the U.S. Southern District of Florida say the trial of a 16-year-old boy accused of both raping and murdering his stepsister aboard the Carnival Horizon cruise ship will now be delayed further until November 2nd. It had been slated to begin on September 8th. His public defenders wanted more time for their investigation. The stepsister's body was discovered stuffed under a bed covered with life vests in a cabin aboard ship in November of last year. The teen, being identified only by his initials of TH, is being tried in federal court due to the alleged crime occurring at sea. In Miami, Eben Brown, Fox News.
3: The Commerce Department says the economy grew at a sluggish 1.5% pace from April through June, but it says consumer spending stayed strong. Consumer spending, which accounts for about 70% of U.S. economic activity, increased at a healthy 3.4% annual clip. That is up from 4.5% in the January through March period. I'm Sue Guzman. This is Fox News.
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18: He was the theological force behind Charlie Kirk. Dr. Frank Turek says a few years back, the Turning Point USA founder was full of passion for the truth, so he reached out to the author and speaker after watching many of his videos on his website, crossexamine.org.
19: And he wanted to get better at answering questions related to Christianity and cultural issues, so that's why he contacted me. It can be difficult to mentor somebody smarter than you, but not with Charlie, because the only thing that exceeded his intellect was his humility.
18: Turek's new book, The War on Reality, is dedicated to Kirk, who was assassinated almost 1 year ago. Turek says on the night before Kirk was killed, the two men took a stroll and talked about what Charlie would focus on the next day: the church, the family, and the government.
19: He was a big picture thinker that wanted to make sure that he was advancing the ball in those three major areas, because those are the three institutions God created.
18: To hear more, go to Lighthouse Faith Podcast at foxnews.com. 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
20: Your 930 WFMD Skyscan forecast for the remainder of this afternoon: sunshine with a high of 86, partly cloudy tonight, overnight lows of 69, a chance of a shower, maybe even a severe thunderstorms towards the afternoon tomorrow, and a high of 88, showers likely tomorrow night, overnight lows of 66, Friday, a slight chance of a shower and thunderstorm after 2 p.m., otherwise partly sunny, and a high of 84. 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
7: A drug investigation focused on the Main Avenue area of Hagerstown has led to the arrest of a 21-year-old city man. Washington County Narcotics Task Force investigators say Amaji McMahon was observed distributing drugs near Gateway Crossing on August 19th. Investigators coordinated with Hagerstown Police, and McMahon was apprehended following a brief foot pursuit. Police say he was carrying approximately 58 grams of crack cocaine, 136 fentanyl capsules, various items of drug paraphernalia, and close to $3,000. McMahon faces numerous drug-related charges and remains held at the Washington County Detention Center. Carroll County is seeing 8 of the 27 measles cases confirmed in Maryland since July 15th as state health officials declare an outbreak involving Carroll, St. Mary's, and Cecil counties. 14 new cases have been identified, all among unvaccinated Maryland residents. Officials say most infections have occurred among household contacts with no public exposures identified and no evidence of widespread transmission. There are 31 confirmed cases statewide this year. A former Lovettsville elementary music teacher has been sentenced to more than 16 years in prison after pleading guilty to soliciting a child online and possessing child pornography. 29-year-old Antonio Ford was arrested last August following an undercover operation in Florida. The Leesburg Police Department then launched an investigation that included multiple search warrants. For more information on these or any of our other local news stories, be sure to join us on the web at WFMD.com or pay a visit to the WFMD Facebook page. For Mid-Maryland's Radio News Center, I'm Jimmy Key on 930 WFMD.
8: News. I'm Ted Lindner. Closing arguments set for today in the trial of Lindsay Clancy, the Massachusetts mom who killed her three children. Fox's Molly Line.
9: Prosecutors say the Massachusetts mother acted rationally and intentionally, planning and executing the murder of her three children inside.

0: inside the family's Duxbury home. The defense says the Massachusetts mother should not be held criminally responsible for the killings, that she was misdiagnosed, over-medicated, and suffering from postpartum psychosis.
1: Actor Tim Curry has died, best known for his starring role in the Rocky Horror Picture Show and also for movies like Clue and Home Alone 2. Tim Curry was 80 years old. At least 175 people are dead. More than 1,500 are missing following massive flash flooding in the mountainous border area between Nepal and China.
2: The U.S. Embassy in Nepal says they are deeply saddened by the tragic loss of life. They are working to account for any U.S. citizens impacted by the flooding and remain in close contact with authorities.
1: Fox's Jeff Paul. 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
3: 930 WFMD Sky Scan forecast for mid-Maryland. A mostly sunny day is ahead today with scattered showers and thunderstorms developing later and a high near 88. Tonight, expect cloud showers and thunderstorms with a low around 67. Friday is partly sunny and a high of 86. Saturday, sunny skies and a high near 87. 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

0: fentanyl capsules, various items of drug paraphernalia, and close to $3,000. McMahon faces numerous drug-related charges and remains held at the Washington County Detention Center. Carroll County is seeing 8 of the 27 measles cases confirmed in Maryland since July 15th as state health officials declare an outbreak involving Carroll, St. Mary's, and Cecil counties. 14 new cases have been identified, all among unvaccinated Maryland residents. Officials say most infections have occurred among household contacts with no public exposures identified and no evidence of widespread transmission. There are 31 confirmed cases statewide this year. A former Lovettsville elementary music teacher has been sentenced to more than 16 years in prison after pleading guilty to soliciting a child online and possessing child pornography. 29-year-old Antonio Ford was arrested last August following an undercover operation in Florida. The Leesburg Police Department then launched an investigation that included multiple search warrants. For more information on these or any of our other local news stories, be sure to join us on the web at WFMD.com or pay a visit to the WFMD Facebook page. 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
1: News. I'm Ted Lindner. Closing arguments set for today in the trial of Lindsey Clancy, the Massachusetts mom who killed her three children. Fox's Molly Line.
2: Prosecutors say the Massachusetts mother acted rationally and intentionally, planning and executing the murder of her three children inside the family's Duxbury home. The defense says the Massachusetts mother should not be held criminally responsible for the killings, that she was misdiagnosed, overmedicated, and suffering from postpartum psychosis.
1: Actor Tim Curry has died, best known for his starring role in the Rocky Horror Picture Show and also for movies like Clue and Home Alone 2. Tim Curry was 80 years old. At least 175 people are dead. More than 1,500 are missing following massive flash flooding in the mountainous border area between Nepal and China.
3: The U.S. Embassy in Nepal says they are deeply saddened by the tragic loss of life. They are working to account for any U.S. citizens impacted by the flooding and remain in close contact with authorities.
1: Fox News. Jeff Paul. 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
4: WFMD traffic for Frederick and surrounding counties. 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
5: There's an accident being reported on 15 in Frederick in between Rosemont Avenue and 7th Street. Watch out for some flashing lights and rescue equipment to be heading towards that area. 270 southbound, you're slow from 70 into Urbana, Hyattstown into Clarksburg. 70 eastbound looks good from Frederick to Baltimore. This report is a service of Frederick Air and Bryant. Whatever it takes to keep you comfortable, Frederick Air, it's a good call.
6: Your 930 WFMD Skyscan forecast for Mid-Maryland.
5: A mostly sunny day is ahead today with scattered showers and thunderstorms developing later and a high near 88. Tonight, expect cloud showers and thunderstorms with a low around 67. Friday is partly sunny and a high of 86. Saturday, sunny skies and a high near 87. 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
10: I'm Maria Bartiromo, and this is the Fox Business Report.
11: Stocks finishing lower on Wednesday after the Personal Consumption Expenditures Index for July revealed that inflation was a bit hotter than expected. Chris Zaccarelli, Chief Investment Officer at Northlight Asset Management, says that investors are closely watching inflation and interest rates.
12: Yields going higher, concerns

0: ruled on Wednesday in favor of the plaintiffs, including Senate Minority Leader Steve Hershey and Senate Minority Whip Justin Reddy, who challenged the process used to put the measure before voters. Hershey and Reddy said the General Assembly failed to follow procedures established under Senate Bill 29, including deadlines and public notice requirements. The state is appealing to the Maryland Supreme Court. Election officials face an August 31st deadline to finalize November ballot language. A separate challenge is also pending in Dorchester County. To read more on this and other local stories, go to our website at WFMD.com. The Frederick County Council is preparing for another vote on a controversial immigration enforcement bill. The proposed Values Act would restrict county employees from cooperating with ICE in most circumstances and would prevent federal immigration agents from using county property or resources without a judicial warrant or other legal exception. Republican Council Member Steve McKay said he will likely oppose the measure. He questioned whether the county should decide which federal laws it will help enforce and raise concerns about unclear language involving emergency circumstances. Supporters say a law would make immigrants feel safer using county services. A final vote is expected after a public hearing. An 18-year-old has been sentenced to up to 160 years in prison for his role in a violent attack on a Jefferson County woman in May of 2024. Isai Omar Chinchilla Guerrera was sentenced on Tuesday to 37 to 160 years after a jury convicted him in June on all 14 felony counts. The judge imposed consecutive sentences. The charges included attempted first-degree murder, sexual assault, six counts of malicious wounding, burglary, and fleeing police in a stolen vehicle. Prosecutors say Chinchilla Guerrera attacked a woman with a cinder block, sexually assaulted her, stabbed her and cut her with a screwdriver, and strangled her. She escaped and got help from a neighbor. Chinchilla Guerrera fled in a stolen Toyota RAV4, which later crashed and caught fire. He was 16 years old when the attack occurred. For more on local stories, go to our website at WFMD.com. I'm Diana Gibson, Mid-Maryland's News Radio Center, 930 WFMD.
1: 930 WFMD traffic for Frederick and surrounding counties. A service of Frederick Air. It's a good call.
2: Got an accident on 70 westbound at mile marker 64 just outside of the New Market exit. Not slowing you down, but it looks like the right lane and shoulder are closed on the westbound side. 270 southbound, just a slight delay after the exit 485. And then from Urbana to Hyattstown, it's kind of stop and go through there. 15 looks good in Frederick in both directions, though, up to Gettysburg and down to Leesburg. This traffic brought to you by Frederick Air and Bryant. Whatever it takes to keep you comfortable, Frederick Air, it's a good call.
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3: 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Just pulled out of Frederick Mark on time at 6:05, scheduled to get to Monocacy at 6:12. Dickerson, 641, train 892, scheduled to arrive Union Station, D.C. at 7:56. Train 894 is the next and last train of the morning that will leave Frederick at 7:10, and then Monocacy at 7:17 on commuter buses. Bus 515 is scheduled to be at the Urbana Park and Ride at 6:12. 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
0: Your 930 WFMD sky scan forecast for Mid-Maryland. A mostly sunny day is ahead today with scattered showers and thunderstorms developing later and a high near 88. Tonight, expect cloud showers and thunderstorms with a low around 67. Friday is partly sunny and a high of 86. Saturday, sunny skies and a high near 87. 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
4: 69 partly cloudy skies in Frederick. Good morning. 6:10 at WFMD.
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0: And welcome to the Morning News Express 611, Free Talk 930 WFMD. Good morning. My name is Bob Miller, the morning mayor on the 27th day of August 2026. That's right. Good morning. Diana Gibson in the WFMD newsroom, and we've got Emma with the traffic. You can be part of the driving force if you'd like to be. If you see something going on, you can text it to us. You can drop us a talkback message if you have the WFMD app. If you don't have the WFMD app, we'll get the WFMD app. Well, the story that kind of hit yesterday afternoon, and you kind of just let your mind run wild a little bit, and that is Frederick City Police. Hey, welcome to the police department. New chief of police are investigating after a body was found in Carroll Creek yesterday afternoon. Now, it was not immediately clear to what led to the person's death. Police have not announced the identity of the person yet. Officers responded to Carroll Creek Linear Park at about 3:45 to assist the fire department. According to the Frederick County Division of Fire and Rescue, services units were dispatched at about 3:45 to the creek between South Market and South Carroll. Sarah Campbell said that the first arriving fire and rescue personnel came from a station about 100 yards away, immediately entered the water. They found the body. The case is an active death investigation. Now, I do know, and I have heard, and I don't know this for a fact, that it seemed to be nothing nefarious. Jennifer Gerlach, manager of the public affairs for the city of Frederick, confirmed that a person had died but did not have any additional details. From what I was told, I read online from a pretty darn good source that I trust, said that it seemed like a medical emergency. Somebody was walking across the creek, walking along the creek, maybe had a heart attack, fell in a creek, died. Or something else. But it wasn't like murder or anything like that, from what I was told. We'll keep you up to date on those kind of stories, because you just never know, right? You just never know what is going on out there. But it didn't seem like anything was nefarious, and which is a good thing. I mean, I feel sorry for whomever's family that is. I understand that, but, you know, hopefully they can have some peace. It's just that, you know, it was just something that happened. It is the Morning News Express, 614 Sports next.
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2: Bullet points.
3: I'm Eben Brown. The legal fights around so-called ghost guns continue to be complicated. What anti-gun activists call ghost guns are essentially DIY firearms in the tradition of crafting one's own rifle, but using more modern means such as 3D printers. Those opposed to the use of these homemade firearms claim that since the firearms have no serial numbers, they can't be traced. Proponents of self-constructed firearms might agree that since the firearms have no serial numbers, they can't be traced. California and the Giffords Group tried suing over a Biden-era rule that only treated receivers made and sold with tools to make them functional as completed firearms. They felt it didn't do enough to prevent untraceable guns. Now the U.S. Ninth Circuit Court of Appeals is throwing out that lawsuit, saying neither California nor Giffords could prove the rule caused them harm. And those are your bullet points. I'm Eben Brown, Fox News.
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6: In baseball, Kyle Schwarber is the first player to hit 40 home runs this season.
7: 2-2 pitch, swung on, hit deep, right field, on its way. That ball is gone. A mammoth three-run home run for Kyle Schwarber, number 40 on the season. And he has put the Phillies up 6-0 here in the second inning.
6: Phillies Radio Network on the call. They shut out the Mariners 6-0. The Blue Jays snapped the Royals' 9-game win streak with a 3-0 victory. The Braves walked it off against the Dodgers 6-5. Roky Sasaki left the game in the fourth inning with blister pain, and he's headed to the IL. Pete Alonso hit his 32nd home run of the season as the Orioles held on to beat the Cardinals 8-7. In the NBA, Jonathan Kuminga has agreed to a 2-year, $12 million deal with the Timberwolves, and the NFL has eliminated the Pro Bowl game.
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9: Got an accident on 70 westbound at mile marker 64, just outside of the New Market exit. Not slowing you down, but it looks like the right lane and shoulder are closed on the westbound side. 270 southbound, just a slight delay after the exit 485. And then from Urbana to Hyattstown, it's kind of stop and go through there. 15 looks good in Frederick in both directions, though, up to Gettysburg and down to Leesburg. This traffic brought to you by Frederick Air and Bryant. Whatever it takes to keep you comfortable, Frederick Air, it's a good call.
10: Your 930 WFMD Skyscan forecast for Mid-Maryland.
11: A mostly sunny day is ahead today with scattered showers and thunderstorms developing later and a high near 88. Tonight, expect cloud showers and thunderstorms with a low around 67. Friday is partly sunny and a high of 86. Saturday, sunny skies and a high near 87. 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
0: And right now, temperatures outside our studio doors. It is pretty nice, 69, partly cloudy skies. Free Talk 930 WFMD. Well, if you're invited over this weekend to somebody's house and you're having a party or whatever, there are some things that maybe you shouldn't do. Here's how a manners expert put it. When someone says, make yourself at home, they don't mean literally, according to the Huffington Post. Here's some of the rudest things you can do at somebody's house, okay? Touching and moving things, okay? Yeah. Expecting a tour. If your guests want to show you every room, they will. Overstaying your welcome. If you look around and see a lot of people yawning and stuff, it's time to go. Hiding a mess, like you accidentally spilled your drink on their carpet. Never done that. Snooping. I don't think I've ever snooped. Maybe. I don't know. I don't think so. Bringing an uninvited plus one. Well, there is no such thing. If somebody's inviting me, they get my plus one, that beautiful lady I call my wife. Usually it's the other way around. They invite her, and I'm her plus one, and they're like, oh, you brought him. Okay. Waiting to share your dietary restrictions until you sit down to eat. I don't have any. Feeding their dog without asking them. Well, I probably have done that. I love dogs. Disrespecting their shoe rules. I do have friends that when you walk in, you got to take your shoes off. You don't want to see my feet. And showing up empty-handed. Yeah, you don't do that. And, you know, and I'm saying you don't bring just a bag of chips either, okay? We had some friends over the other day, and they brought like a wonderful key lime pie. It was wonderful. They brought something else too, but yeah. And I like that. All right, those are the things you can't do. Well, I don't know if there's a list of things you can do, but, you know, I could. You know, I can make up my own list of things you can do, and that is be on time. And when they talk about leaving, leave on time. When they talk about maybe you can at least take your dishes to the kitchen and help them out if you're eating in a dining room or something. You know, sit and listen. I that's my hard part. I love to talk. And sitting and listening, especially giving my wife the opportunity to shine, because I don't always do that. I tried to do that on the wonderful trip out west with Colette. I tried to just kind of let my wife shine a little bit and do her thing. Sometimes, you know, it works. Sometimes it doesn't. Good morning. 620 at WFMD. When we come back, we'll celebrate people who were born on this date next.
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0: All right, time now for your birthdays. 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All right, celebrating the celebrity birthday. Whoa. Yeah, oh, just, they just the producer just whispered in my ear. We don't have a producer. Don't forget, it's Loyal Listener Thursday today, which means you go down to Voila and you walk around, you buy all the great stuff that they have. You sample and you look and you find the one of the teas that you love the best out of the 250, 300 teas that they have in the store. You tell them what you want. When you walk up to the counter, you say, hey, I love the Morning News Express in a nice whispered tone that I'm a fan. And they'll give you 25% off all loose leaf tea. Now, it's a secret deal just for you. You're listening. You get it. Don't be yelling it across the aisles there. All right. Celebrating birthdays today. Peter Stohmeyer from Fargo and Prison Break is 73. Shonda Wilson from Grey's Anatomy and Philadelphia. Isn't she the one who writes all that? Or that's Shonda Rhimes? Is it? Well, I don't know. It doesn't matter. Sarah Chalk, remember her from Scrubs and Firefly Lane? She's 50 today. This guy here, he's an American actor. He turns 47 today. He was in the movies Melrose Place, The Last House on the Left, Mission Impossible 3. Do you think this is from Breaking Bad? He was in Breaking Bad as well. Who do you think it is?
16: We're in good shape, Mr. White. Badger's way too loyal to roll. Plus, he's scared of me. All right, we pay for large cost of business. Take it out of his payroll. And it's only his first dealing rep, so worst case scenario, you know, they plead him out. He does 5 months picking up litter in an orange jumpsuit.
0: There you go. Well, he's Aaron Paul. He's 47 today. Patrick Adams, 45, from Suits and the Right Stuff. Amanda Fuller, Last Man Standing, and Orange is the New Black, is 42. Alexa Penn Vega. Want to feel old? She was one of the kids in Spy Kids, and she's 38 today. Alec Leifson from Rush is 73. You know you're going to hear some Rush today. Glenn Matlock from the Sex Pistols bassist. He is 70. Yolanda Adams, gospel singer, is 65. Colt Ford, a country rapping songwriter, is 57. Tony Canale is 56. Tom Ford, the fashion designer and filmmaker, is 65. Cesar Millan is 57. He's the guy who takes care of the mean dogs, right? And Dietmar Hamann, a German soccer player, Deco, Portuguese soccer player, and the great Kali, a professional wrestler, celebrating a birthday today. Brianna Stewart, Olympic basketball star and a member of the WNBA, is blowing out the birthday candles as well. Local birthdays today. Say happy birthday going out to the local celebrities who are celebrating their birthdays today. So happy birthday going out to the following local celebrities. Let's see, Kathleen Donk celebrating a birthday today. Happy birthday going out to Kathleen. I always call her Kathy Donk. Darren Eiler celebrating a birthday today. Judy Saylor celebrating today. Richard Eichler celebrating. So happy birthday going out to that. And Jeanette Gass celebrating a birthday today. Holly Boyd is celebrating a birthday today as well down in South Carolina. Happens to be my son's girlfriend. And she is blowing out the birthday candles today. So happy birthday to her. She just got a new fantastic job. So they'll be packing up and moving out to other locations. So happy birthday going out to Holly. And one final super fantastic, wonderful birthday. The ones that we really care about, they sent it in. They sent it in early, too. So happy birthday. And I hope I'm okay. So he says, our very large family would like to wish my mother a happy birthday, if you can, please. We call her Mom Mom. Her real name, Rita B. McClister. She is, I'm going to tell you, I don't care if I get in trouble. Rita, come down here and hurt me. 91 years young. Woo! Yeah, there you go. Has 7 kids, 26 grandchildren, and 19 great-grandchildren. She has a wiener dog. She loves wiener dogs, I should say. She likes her bird feeders, crab church, the beach, the bay house, all holidays, and a good old ribeye steak. I hope you get a ribeye steak today. Anything Irish, jazz music, a little beef eater's gin, and the one thing that we really don't want to talk about is she's a Commanders fan. Yeah. Sorry, Rita, for your luck that you're going to get a whooping from the Cowboys this year. Yep, that's what's going to happen. So happy birthday, Mom. Can I call you Mom? You know, I just lost my mom, so I'm gonna attach myself to Rita. Mom. There you go. It is 6:26 at WFMD. Time now for your national anthem.
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0: evening later and a high near 88. Tonight, expect cloud showers and thunderstorms with a low around 67. Friday is partly sunny and a high of 86. Saturday, sunny skies and a high near 87. 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
1: And right now, outside, we've got 69, partly cloudy skies. 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Well, some other stories that we're working on. 24 states plus Washington, D.C. sue to block the new postal service rules for mail-in voting. 24 states and D.C. are suing to stop this from happening in the November elections. The rules require new designs for ballot envelopes, including tracking barcodes, and call for states to provide names and addresses of people receiving the mail-in ballot. The state argues the changes interfere with the power to run elections and could cause problems for voters because ballots will soon begin going out. White House says the rules are meant to protect election security. Amen. And the Postal Service says it will not decide who's allowed to vote or to count votes. They're just the ones who are delivering it, and they're just making some rules on how it gets delivered. 6:30 on the Morning News Express at WFMD.
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0: A Williamsport man is facing attempted murder and firearms charges after a disturbance Monday night at Milestone Apartments. The Washington County Sheriff's Office said deputies responded to an Oak Tree Lane apartment building just after 8:30 p.m. for a disturbance and reported gunshot. Investigators say 34-year-old Timothy Miller got into a fight with another man, pulled a handgun from his waistband, and struggled for control of the weapon. The gun was pointed towards several people, including two juveniles, and one round was fired into a brick wall. No one was shot. Miller was injured in the fight and treated at Meritus Medical Center. Miller, who is prohibited from possessing firearms because of a prior conviction, is now being held without bond. To read more, go to WFMD.com. Frederick City Police are investigating after a body was found in Carroll Creek on Wednesday afternoon. Officers were called to Carroll Creek Linear Park at around 3:45 p.m. to assist the fire department. Police have not identified the deceased person, and the cause and manner of death have not been released. Investigators say it is not immediately clear what led to the person's death at this time. Police do not believe the death was suspicious and say it appears to have been accidental. For more on local stories, go to our website at WFMD.com. A Montgomery County woman will donate $1,000 to county police after allegedly using an AI-generated image to fake a home invasion. 28-year-old Moesha Gardner was accused of telling her husband in October that a man forced his way into their home on McGrath Boulevard. Her husband called 911, sending 8 marked police cruisers to the home with sirens activated. Police say Gardner later admitted she sent her husband the text message, including an AI-generated photo showing an intruder on their couch as a prank. She was charged with making false statements about an emergency and a crime. Police say the charges will be dropped once she makes the donation, which she has 90 days to complete. And Hanover, Pennsylvania could be selected as the merriest Christmas town of 2026 from the Hallmark Channel. The public right now is choosing which town will win. Voting continues through August the 4th. To vote for Hanover, just go to merriestchristmastowncontest.hallmarkchannel.com. Now you can text your news and traffic tips into the station at 301-694-9363. I'm Diana Gibson, Mid-Maryland's News Radio Center, 930 WFMD.
3: Fox News. I'm Deborah Valentine. Closing arguments are scheduled to get underway today in the trial of Lindsay Clancy. She's the mother accused of killing her 3 children.
4: Prosecutors say the Massachusetts mother acted rationally and intentionally, murdering her 3 children inside the family's Duxbury home in January of 2023.
3: Fox's Molly Line reporting. The defense claims Clancy was suffering from postpartum psychosis. Meta will pay $18 billion to 29 states to settle a social media addiction lawsuit. Fox's Claudia Cowan has more from Oakland, California.
5: Meta does not admit wrongdoing in the settlement, but will now

0: change how Facebook and Instagram operate for teens and make stronger efforts to flag and remove users under 13 years old.
1: Meta is also calling on rivals like TikTok and YouTube to implement similar restrictions. 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
2: 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It's the Morning News Express with the Morning Mayor coming up in just a couple minutes. We'll get a check on traffic and weather together. Also, business update with Chris Murray. How did the markets fare yesterday? I know I'm in the red, so not good. Just a quick story, because my wife shared this with me yesterday or day before yesterday, and I'm not sure where, because she is applying for Social Security. And I'm not sure. I don't know enough rules. And so I'm going to have to. Maybe that's a question for Chris Murray. He might not be listening. He does listen sometimes before we do our thing. So if he is listening, have that answer for me and start off with that. So Linda was looking at applying for Social Security. I didn't know if Social Security is taxable. It shouldn't be. You paid it. It's your money, and you're just getting your money back. But apparently, the IRS says because of what I make, which, you know, look, I'm no millionaire here. I'm not making a ton of money. But it says because of what I make, she's going to get taxed on her Social Security payments. There's something just not right about that. I don't know if you guys, if you know more than this. I mean, I know I'm getting to that age, okay, where it's like I couldn't apply for Social Security because I know I make too much money, which is, you know, again, one of those things that the government does to you. It's your money. You paid into it. It's your money. And they have all these rules on how you get your money back. It's the same thing as the money that you invest in your 401k. When you reach a certain age, then you have a minimum of amount of money that you have to spend monthly because the government wants their money. It's again ridiculous. That would be, you know, if you want to bring something up in the you're running for office, that would be the thing. That and no, hey, President, Mr. President, if you're listening, which I'm sure you are, you did the no tax on tips. How about no tax on Social Security? Because you know what happens. Of course, we all know this, right? And when you have to get a certain age, then you have to do the Medicare thing, right? And then my mother-in-law has told me this because she has Medicare and she's on Social Security, that she says every time they get a little bump in pay in your Social Security, guess what else happens? Your Medicare costs go up. So they know you're getting more money and they just raise your Medicare. It's a racket, my friends. It's a racket. It's a trap. Really is a racket, and you really do have to kind of be like super smart to be able to figure all that stuff out, because it really is a real pain in the you know what, the posterior area. It is 6:38.
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4: An accident on 70 westbound at mile marker 64 has moved to the shoulder, so not slowing you down. 70 looks good between Baltimore and Hagerstown, as well as 15 headed up to Gettysburg and down to Leesburg. It is clear in those directions. 270 southbound, though, stop and go from Urbana to Hyattstown. This traffic brought to you by Frederick Air and Bryant. Whatever it takes to keep you comfortable, Frederick Air, it's a good call.
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5: Good morning from the MTA. Train 892, which pulled out of Frederick a bit earlier this morning, is running on schedule. expected into Dickerson at 6:41. Train 894 will be the next and last train of the morning out of Frederick Mark, leaving at 7:10. Expected into Monocacy at 7:17 and into D.C. at 8:52. Out of Point of Rocks, we've got a train at 6:50 this morning, train 876, and then train 878 at 7:17, and train 880 will leave Point of Rocks at 7:55. 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
6: Your 930 WFMD Skyscan forecast for Mid-Maryland.
7: A mostly sunny day is ahead today with scattered showers and thunderstorms developing later and a high near 88. Tonight, expect cloud showers and thunderstorms with a low around 67. Friday is partly sunny and a high of 86. Saturday, sunny skies and a high near 87. 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
2: Hey, right now it is not bad temperature-wise. If you step outside our studio doors, we're about 69 in Frederick, and it's going to be a beautiful day if you got a little rain. Should I share this with you? I share way too much. People tell me I share way too much. Doing a little company gathering, a little food. Everybody's going to bring a little food. Well, I am smoking the meat. So I've got two pork butts ready to go, and I've got a slab of pork belly that I'm going to cut up and make what I like to call pork belly burnt ends, and smoke those. I hope the rain holds off. I mean, as soon as I get off work here today and do all the stuff I have to do, I'm going to try to get home a little early, throw those things in there so they're ready to go by tomorrow, by the time I wake up and go to work. So, the rain needs to stay away. That's the whole thing of this. I know we might need a little rain every now and then, but one more day. Just give me one more day. It's the Morning News Express, 641.
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2: It's the Morning News Express on WFMD. Trying to get some people to chime in on the whole tax thing. Somebody wrote, Bob, I thought when the big new bill had no tax on Social Security. So here's what I found when I just did a real quick AI overview, right? Oh, I do. I know AI. Oh, my goodness gracious. Oh, my God. I said, Bob, you're giving in to the data centers. No. The One Big Beautiful Bill Act does not completely eliminate taxes on Social Security benefits, but it does introduce a temporary $6,000 additional deduction for seniors age 65 and older that effectively removes the tax liability for about 88 to 90% of the beneficiaries. The underlying tax thresholds rules for taxing up to 85% of Social Security benefits remain unchanged. 85% of your Social Security benefits? The senior deduction, the law adds a special temporary deduction of up to $6,000 for individual taxpayers 65 and older, up to $12,000 for married couples filing jointly. The deduction is limited to single filers with an income under $75,000 or married couples earning $150,000. So that's us. The tax break is temporary and applies through the tax years of 2025 through 2028, expiring at the end of 2028 unless Congress extends it. So we can get more into that, but that's what she was told. So that's, I think that that's wrong. Federal income on taxes on Social Security benefits have not stopped in 2026. It should. I'm sorry. Your Social Security should not be taxed at any price whatsoever. Government needs to stop being so greedy. Most states, 41 states, do not tax Social Security benefits at all. West Virginia completes its phase out and makes benefits 100% exempt from state taxes starting this year. Only a small number of states still tax benefits under specific income levels, and those details can change. So I don't know why this has to be so stinking hard, right? It really shouldn't be. First of all, you paid into a system that they took money from you. You didn't get to be able to use that, to earn with it, to do anything with it except give it to the government for them to fritter away. And then when it's your turn to get it back, then they put all these rules and regulations and taxes. It's your money. It is your money. Republicans, Democrats, independents, I don't care. You all are all culpable of doing this. And you robbed Peter to pay Paul so many times. And we all know, well, the solvency of having Social Security. And here's another thing that just FYI, and this is just me. I'm a horrible person. I get it. I own that. And that is, if you never paid into Social Security, you should never get Social Security. Right? It's the way I feel. I know. I'm not a very nice person. I get it. Somebody News Express, right here on
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2: Randall Diaz sent the second pitch of the 11th inning to the left center field gap, scoring Jaden Lowrie to send the Frederick Keys to a walk-off 3-2 win over the Asheville Tourists. Diaz's single gave Frederick its third straight win after the team stranded the tying run at third base the previous three innings of a pitcher's duel. Connor Norby hit a grand slam. Troy Johnston, Cole Kerrig, and Hunter Goodman had two-run homers. The Colorado Rockies hammered the Nationals 13-1 last night. Christian Encarnacion Strand hit a tie-breaking RBI double. Leody Tavares and Pete Alonso homered, and the Orioles beat the St. Louis Cardinals 8-7 last night. In golf, it was Oakdale over Winters Mill, 169-215. Landon Tudor shot an even par 36 to lead the Bears to the win. Damascus defeated South Carroll, Urbana, and Brunswick in a quad match. Dylan Maloney shot a 44 to lead the Hawks. Pro Bowl is no more, according to the NFL, ending the exhibition of the league's top players that was held in some form for almost every year since 1951. Game wasn't played in 2021 because of COVID-19, but that was the only pause in the postseason event. It's okay to be the first league to walk away from the competitive All-Star game, NFL Executive Vice President Peter O'Reilly said at the owners' meeting in Atlanta. The league said 88 players will still be named as Pro Bowlers and honored in Los Angeles after this season. Middletown High School graduate Sailor Poffenberger back in the WNBA. Her first year pro spent nearly a month on the Chicago Sky roster before being released by the team on June 23rd. She signed a 7-day contract with the Phoenix Mercury on Tuesday. Sports 15-45 at WFMD, a service of Airtron Heating and AC.
3: 930 WFMD traffic for Frederick and surrounding counties. 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
4: 15 in Frederick running smoothly in both directions up to Gettysburg and down to Leesburg. No slowdowns through there. 70 looks good as well between Baltimore and Hagerstown, east and westbound. You get a slowdown on 270 southbound from Frederick to Urbana right before the Urbana exit and also right before 109 in Hyattstown. This traffic brought to you by Frederick Air and Bryant. Whatever it takes to keep you comfortable, Frederick Air, it's a good call.
6: Your 930 WFMD Sky Scan forecast for Mid-Maryland.
7: A mostly sunny day is ahead today with scattered showers and thunderstorms developing later and a high near 88. Tonight, expect cloud showers and thunderstorms with a low around 67. Friday is partly sunny and a high of 86. Saturday, sunny skies and a high near 87. 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
2: And right now, temperatures outside, it's not too shabby. It's temperature-wise, 69. It's the Morning News Express. We'll talk business with Chris Murray coming up next here on WFMD.
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2: 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Good morning, Mr. Murray. How are you?
16: I'm good. How are you, Bob?
2: Well, you know what? I was just talking about, I don't know if you were listening or not. We were talking about my wife was applying for Social Security. And they said they were going to tax her Social Security because of the amount of money that I make. And then I come to find out that they could tax up to 85% of your income in Social Security. I just think that it's my money. I should be taxing you.
16: No, I did hear you speaking about that, and you're right. Like you said, it was taken without, any conversation. You just, it was taken out of your check for you and Linda. And then, like you said, they can tax up to 85% of it. It's just absurd.
2: But, it's not like, they're giving you 10 grand. I mean, okay, I'd be, monthly I get 10 grand or something. But it's not. It's not a whole lot of money when you factor it all in, especially when you're, the ripe young age of my wife. She's barely a teenager, for goodness sake. So.
16: Cradle robber.
2: Yeah, that's right. Markets had a little bit of a rough day yesterday. Not too bad.
16: Yeah, the Dow was down 113 points. The S&P 500 down just 1 point yesterday. And the NASDAQ was down just 21 points. So like you said, nothing serious.
2: We see the Meta. We're going to have that circle to talk about next hour. They got hammered with a fine. And the funny part of it, which is where I was going to talk about it, is that the state of Maryland is making, I think, $327 million from it. And I kind of wonder where that money's going to go.
16: Yeah, you and me both. That's for sure. Oh, education, right?
2: Yeah,
16: like the
2: right.
16: Stadium and the lottery and everything else for poor sports.
2: Yeah.
16: But Meta's, it's $17 to $18 billion they've agreed to pay. They also said they're going to implement restrictions on teen accounts. So this is really, really good news, because again, they were harming children. They were harvesting, information from children that their parents didn't know about. They were, taking advantage of children, through their algorithms and causing real pain. The only thing that bothers me about this settlement, and by the way, some of the attorney generals, in various states aren't going to accept it. And I think Florida in particular is going to continue to fight Meta because they want this to go to trial, and obviously Meta doesn't. That's why they settled, because you know who could have ended up in the witness box, and that's Mark Zuckerberg himself.
2: Mm-hmm.
16: And I think anybody that pays attention to these big tech people you know, they do know how evil they are, and they'll do anything to try to stay in the shadows but continue doing what they're doing. But that is obviously a sizable check, $17 to $18 billion.
2: Yeah, absolutely. It looks like there was no revisions to the GDP, which, you know, getting a no revision sounds like a actual win.
16: Yeah, it was a good thing, you know, no unwelcome surprise. So growth in the second quarter of this year was 1.5%, unchanged from the initial estimate that we talked about last month. And you look at this thing called the Atlanta Federal Reserve's GDP Now model. It estimates that this quarter we could see 4% expansion in the economy. I wouldn't hold my breath for that, but if we hit anywhere near that number, it's going to be very welcome by Wall Street and investors.
2: Absolutely. All right, let's talk about another kind of closely watched inflation gauge.
16: Yeah, the Personal Consumption Expenditures Price Index, that's a mouthful, but it has in the past been the preferred gauge of inflation by the Federal Reserve. I don't know if that's going to continue or be as prevalent because of having a new chairman at the Fed, Mr. Warsh, but that is watched closely, and it was up more than expected. So last month, so instead of coming in at up 1/10, it came in up 0.2%. And year over year, we're at 3.7% inflation. That's way higher than the 2% the Fed targets.
2: All right, what's looking at today that we should be concerned about?
16: Initial jobless claims. We'll get some trade numbers. That economic symposium starts in Jackson Hole, Wyoming, and everybody's waiting to hear tomorrow what Kevin Warsh is going to say. This is his first time leading that symposium.
2: An interesting place for their meeting. We're just out there, Jackson Hole, Wyoming. Kind of a cool place. Thank you, sir.
16: Yep. Thanks, Bob.
2: Have a great day. It's the Morning News Express. And next, Jim Gaffigan on global warming. He's our belly buster for WFMD.
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18: I don't know much about global warming, but I do know they stopped debating it. Something's happening. In 20 years, what are we going to tell our children and grandchildren? Because they're going to ask us. They're going to come up to us. They're going to be like, did you know about global warming? And we're going to be like, I heard about it. I brought my own cup to Starbucks. There's floods, there's fires, there's a pandemic. In biblical times, these would have been messages from God. Like, we don't know, God might be up there right now like, are they getting any of these messages? And God's assistant's like, no, sir.
19: Set the entire state of California on fire. Did they get the message?
18: One woman is saying it's space lasers, sir.
19: What about the pandemic? I said a plague.
18: They're blaming the guy who came up with Microsoft Word.
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3: 930 WFMD traffic for Frederick and surrounding counties. A service of Frederick Air. It's a good call.
4: 15 in Frederick running smoothly in both directions up to Gettysburg and down to Leesburg. No slowdowns through there. 70 looks good as well between Baltimore and Hagerstown, east and westbound. You get a slowdown on 270 southbound from Frederick to Urbana right before the Urbana exit and also right before 109 in Hyattstown. This traffic brought to you by Frederick Air and Bryant. Whatever it takes to keep you comfortable, Frederick Air, it's a good call.
6: Your 930 WFMD Skyscan forecast for Mid-Maryland.
7: A mostly sunny day is ahead today with scattered showers and thunderstorms developing later and high near 88. Tonight, expect cloud showers and thunderstorms with a low around 67. Friday is partly sunny and a high of 86. Saturday, sunny skies and a high near 87. 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
2: And right now, outside, it's partly cloudy, sky 68 in Frederick. Good morning, rise and shine, up and out of it's the Premier Dental Arts Morning News Express. 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
0: Disaster strikes Nepal and Tibet. I'm Carmen Roberts, Fox News. More than 1,300 people are missing, including 700 foreign tourists, with about 50 Americans among them. A massive flood caused by possibly the collapse of a glacier led to the disaster. Fox meteorologist Adam Klotz explains.
1: Really horrible situation. Originally looked like a 5.2 earthquake, so we saw this seismic activity, but this was not an earthquake at all. All of this seismic activity coming just from that rock slide, just from that glacier breaking off, ultimately hitting the ground and moving those sensors. So this was a massive break, and you saw it fall from really high altitudes, right? So the Himalaya Mountains, very, very tall, and you get this slide that starts to shake the entire earth.
0: Police in Nepal say at least 273 people have died in that massive flood. The Qatari prime minister is in Tehran to meet with Iranian officials today. Fox's Trey Yingst has more from Tel Aviv.
22: The defense will make their closing arguments first. Reddington said he will only need about 30 minutes, so half of the allotted.
0: And the Secretary of State, Marco Rubio, said that the U.S. is leaning into economic D-Day sanctions. And here's more from Trey Yingst.
23: The visit comes as President Trump told Al Jazeera that the U.S. is achieving a very big victory, but the war will continue as long as necessary. Another report crossed of an oil tanker being hit with an unknown projectile in the Strait of Hormuz earlier this week. The IRGC warned Wednesday that the strait would not be opened until the United States accepts Iranian demands.
0: And closing arguments are just hours away in the Massachusetts trial of Lindsay Clancy, who killed her three children.
22: The defense will make their closing arguments first. Reddington said he will only need about 30 minutes, so half of the allotted time.
0: Fox's Nate Foy in Plymouth. 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
0: The 29 states that sued Meta over allegations of teen social media addiction are celebrating the company's agreement to end the case.
25: This is a major moment to clean up an industry that has been hurting our kids.
0: And that is California Attorney General Rob Bonta. Meta, which owns Instagram and Facebook, has agreed to pay nearly $18 billion and add stronger child safety measures without admitting any wrongdoing. Backlash continues against Flock camera systems.
5: The use of Flock cameras, automated license plate readers made by Flock Safety, has become a major national issue across the country and across political parties. Flock Safety branding itself as a tool to fight crime, find missing people, even recover stolen vehicles. Now dozens of municipalities are canceling or suspending the use of the cameras following reports of widespread misuse. It's also on the radar now of Missouri Republican U.S. Senator Josh Hawley, who heads the Senate Judiciary Subcommittee on Crime and Counterterrorism. He's launching an investigation into the legality of the technology. Sue Guzman, Fox News.
0: And the loss of Dolly Parton is being felt around the world.
8: Following Dolly Parton's death on Tuesday at age 80, many are looking back at her life and the music she left behind. But she leaves a legacy of philanthropy as well, as a literary advocate, a job creator, and a supporter of medical research. Parton's Imagination Library has given more than 332 million books to kids in five countries since it was started in 2000. She created thousands of jobs with her business empire that included a clothing line, baking mixes, and her East Tennessee theme park, Dollywood. Parton also donated $1 million for research into pediatric infectious diseases. And earlier this year, the East Tennessee Children's Hospital in Knoxville was renamed the Dolly Parton Children's Hospital. Tanya J. Powers, Fox News.
0: And I'm Carmen Roberts, and this is Fox News.
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7: The future of Maryland's proposed congressional redistricting amendment is now in the hands of the state's highest court. An Anne Arundel County Circuit Court judge ruled on Wednesday that the measure cannot currently appear on the November ballot, siding with plaintiffs, including Senate Minority Leader Steve Hershey and Minority Whip Justin Reddy. The Republican leaders argued the General Assembly bypassed procedures required under Senate Bill 29 when it approved the amendment during this month's special legislative session. The state is expected to seek expedited review by the Maryland Supreme Court. Election officials must finalize ballot language by August 31st, while another lawsuit remains pending in Dorchester County. To read more on local stories, go to our website at WFMD.com. Opposition is growing over a proposed Frederick County law limiting cooperation with federal immigration authorities. The Values Act would put into county law policies already established by County Executive Jessica Fitzwater, generally restricting employees from assisting ICE and limiting the use of county facilities for immigration enforcement without a judicial warrant. Councilmember Steve McKay said he probably won't support the bill, arguing the county cannot simply pick and choose which federal laws it will help enforce. He also questioned who would determine when emergency circumstances allow ICE agents into county facilities. Supporters say the measure is about protecting immigrant residents and will return for a final vote after a public hearing. A teenager will spend decades in prison for a brutal attack that happened when he was just 16 years old. Isai Omar Chinchilla Guerrera, who's now 18, received a sentence on Tuesday of 37 to 160 years in prison for 14 felony convictions stemming from the May 2024 attack. The jury convicted him in June, and the judge ordered the sentences to run consecutively. The convictions include attempted first-degree murder, first-degree sexual assault, malicious wounding, burglary, and fleeing from law enforcement in a stolen vehicle. Evidence showed Chinchilla Guerrera struck the victim with a cinder block, sexually assaulted her, stabbed her, and cut her with a screwdriver and strangled her. She escaped to a neighbor for help. Chinchilla Guerrera fled in a stolen SUV that later crashed and burned. Guerrera and the victim were both flown to a hospital in Northern Virginia. To read more on local stories, go to WFMD.com. 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
3: 930 WFMD traffic for Frederick and surrounding counties. A service of Frederick Air. It's a good call.
4: 70 is clear in both directions between Baltimore and Hagerstown. 15 looking good as well in Frederick up to Gettysburg. And down to Leesburg, you'll have a little slowdown between Luckett's and Limestone School Road. 270 southbound, a little slowdown as well from Urbana to Hyattstown. But clear from there down towards D.C. at this time. This traffic brought to you by Frederick Air and Bryant. Whatever it takes to keep you comfortable, Frederick Air, it's a good call.
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7: 930 WFMD Skyscan forecast for Mid-Maryland. Today, mostly sunny with scattered showers and thunderstorms possible later with a high of 88. Tonight, cloudy with showers and thunderstorms and a low around 67. Friday, partly sunny with highs near 86. And Saturday, sunny and 87. 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
2: Morning News Express, and a great morning for you. Scheduled for later on this morning, we have the County Executive, Jessica Fitzwater, in the studio. We'll talk to her, get your questions answered to her. If you got some, you can do a couple different things. Of course, you can text us your questions. You can also send us a talkback message if you have the WFMD app. And just click the microphone button, say what you got to say, send it on its way, and we will share it with her. All right. One of the things that I really wanted to, we were talking about with Chris Murray, and that is Meta is receiving, has to pay $18 billion. And a lot, and there are people who are saying they're not done with that, right? There are people who are saying they're still going to go after them. But Maryland is set to receive as much as $327 million. Now, that, and one of the largest state consumer protection settlements in history, outside the big tobacco settlements back in the 90s. So they have to pay a lot of money. Now, the agreement pending, according to the Attorney General's office, the U.S. District Courts of Northern, for the Northern District resolves allegations by 47 states, including Maryland. In Maryland, can get $327 million. Now, Maryland and other states have alleged that Meta designed Instagram and Facebook with addictive features, knowingly exposing children to some serious mental harms and intentionally misled the public about the safety of its platforms. Brown said the changes could transform how social media industry designs products for children and teens. Okay. First of all, that ain't going to change. And second of all, you know, who's next, right? Because, well, we all know that Facebook for teens really isn't being used anymore. I mean, it's only old folks like myself. And I can say that I probably am a bit addicted to Facebook. I'm a bit addicted to Instagram, looking at reels and stuff like that. I mean, you know, I don't mind scrolling. I think our phones, in general, have us addicted. The internet has us addicted. You know, just whatever. I'm the auction site that I go to all the time has me addicted every night. Oh, let's see what I can bid on. But I'm just saying, what are we going to do with the $327 million? I want to know where that money's going to go to. It's not going to go to some kind of a program, because there's not going to be a kid anywhere in sight that's going to go, unless they can get money. Now, maybe that's how what's going to happen is there's going to be a bunch of people lining up, and maybe I'll line up. Maybe I'll get my kids to line up. I want my share of the $327 million. I'm addicted. There, I've said it online. It's on air. It is in the stratosphere that Bob Miller's addicted to Facebook. I want some money. Gimme, gimme, gimme. What's Maryland going to do with the money? I know they ain't going to build a bridge with it. They ain't going to fix the roads with it. What's Maryland going to do with the money? Well, we're gonna have a program for the kids to help them with their addiction, their online addiction to Facebook. How are they gonna access that? Well, online, of course. I mean, it's a money grab, and they think that they found out that Zuckerberg has it, and Meta has it. They're a rich company. Let's go get them. Well, it's an easy win for us, and we'll split the money. Yay for us. Think about something else here, because, you know, Maryland was probably part of the whole tobacco. And, you know, well, we're going to have programs to help people stop smoking. We'll give them the patch. But we really don't want to get rid of cigarettes. Because we make so much money off of it. Because we tax the cigarettes to so much. I guarantee you, if there was a way for Anthony, I can't get enough money, Brown, he would love to tax the internet so he can make money and spend it unwisely. Governor Moore, well, he has no clue on what he's spending money on and what is not being spent on. I mean, you know, maybe we'll get the bridge built. No, that ain't gonna happen. We'll talk about that coming up. But again, where do you think that money's going to go to? That's the question.
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17: In baseball, Kyle Schwarber is the first player to hit 40 home runs this season.
19: 2-2 pitch. Swung on. Hit deep. Right field on its way. That ball is gone.
1: A mammoth three-run home run for Kyle Schwarber, number 40 on the season. And he has put the Phillies up 6-0 here in the second inning.
17: Phillies Radio Network on the call. They shut out the Mariners 6-0. The Blue Jays snapped the Royals' 9-game win streak with a 3-0 victory. The Braves walked it off against the Dodgers 6-5. Roki Sasaki left the game in the fourth inning with blister pain, and he's headed to the IL. Pete Alonso hit his 32nd home run of the season as the Orioles held on to beat the Cardinals 8-7. In the NBA, Jonathan Kuminga has agreed to a 2-year, $12 million deal with the Timberwolves, and the NFL has eliminated the Pro Bowl game.
3: 930 WFMD traffic for Frederick and surrounding counties. A service of Frederick Air. It's a good call.
4: 70 is clear in both directions between Baltimore and Hagerstown. 15 looking good as well in Frederick up to Gettysburg. And down to Leesburg, you'll have a little slowdown between Luckett's and Limestone School Road. 270 southbound, a little slowdown as well from Urbana to Hyattstown. But clear from there down towards D.C. at this time. This traffic brought to you by Frederick Air and Bryant. Whatever it takes to keep you comfortable, Frederick Air, it's a good call.
7: 930 WFMD Sky Scan forecast for Mid-Maryland. Today, mostly sunny with scattered showers and thunderstorms possible later with a high of 88. Tonight, cloudy with showers and thunderstorms and a low around 67. Friday, partly sunny with highs near 86. And Saturday, sunny and 87. 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
2: And right now, outside, it is 68. 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
6: Today I'm here with a wonderful charity organization right here in Frederick called Helping Hands and Caring Hearts. I'm with Jennifer Zimmer, one of the founders of the organization. And can you just tell us what you are and what's your mission for the community?
18: We are a 501c3 nonprofit. We actually have multiple locations and two mobile buses. One is a clothing closet on the go with a dressing room and clothing rack, and the other one is now a food pantry on the go that we just got wrapped and ready to go and picked up this morning. We have a full food pantry in Monrovia. I have Dress to Impress in downtown Frederick for those returning to work or coming out of incarceration that need assistance with getting back on their feet and stuff. We have that. We have a location in Thurmont with literally everything under the sun there. And we just opened a location in Greencastle.
6: So without identifying anybody, is there one person or a family, like an experience that really like kind of sticks out, reminds you of the good work you're doing?
18: It really does. I mean, just the other day at the block party we were at in the Boys and Girls block party, a lady started crying because I actually had backpacks on the bus because we had the bus there. And she was so thankful and started crying. And I'm like, no crying, because then you'll make me cry.
6: And the then school supplies are crazy.
18: Yes. And I mean, so we gave her the toys and school supplies and everything she needed. So, yeah.
6: That's such a good feeling, right? A lot of people hear people in need and they think, you know, someone's experienced, you know, homelessness or extreme poverty. But hardship can look very different.
18: We help everyone. I mean, people don't realize that. They think because we're down in the southern part of Frederick that there's not a need. There is a need. Mm-hmm. I mean, because like you said, it could look differently because mm-hmm. pride's a big issue. And like I said, we don't take information. I just take like zip codes and everything. I don't take any other information. I don't need that. If you're coming to me for help, then you need help. Yeah. So, I mean, just show up. That's the whole thing.
6: I mean, they could have a house and still need help with food.
18: Exactly.
6: Yeah. So this is the kind of work that doesn't happen without community support. You said you have a ton of great volunteers and stuff like that. How can someone listening help, whether it's donating items, financial contributions, or volunteering their time?
18: On the website, there is a donate button, but also on, they can either email me and see the pop-ups, come out and volunteer. I mean, just reach out and say you want to volunteer.
6: What would you love to see this organization do in the next, like, 5 years?
18: I want to expand more. My husband says mm-hmm. no, because I have literally, like, 7 locations already in 4 years and 2 buses. We are really big quick. Yes, we are looking at a location in Hagerstown soon. So that is one of the things.
6: If he approves.
18: Yes, if he approves. But we are looking at a location in Hagerstown because we do a lot of stuff in Washington County already.
20: This is Fox on Justice. A Texas woman has pleaded guilty in a shocking child smuggling case tied to a scheme that operated between 2023 and 2024. Prosecutors say children as young as 5 years old were smuggled across the border and given marijuana-laced gummies to make them sleepy and less likely to answer questions. At least one child was hospitalized after eating one of the gummies. Investigators say CBP officers at a port of entry recognized something was off, helping uncover the smuggling ring. Now, 33-year-old U.S. citizen Diane Gaudian has pleaded guilty to four counts of aiding and abetting bringing of aliens without authorization for profit. She faces 5 to 15 years in prison. Prosecutors say it was a family-run criminal operation led by Gaudian's parents who live in Mexico. They were indicted, arrested in Mexico, and are awaiting extradition to the U.S. Court docs say Gaudian and her boyfriend posed as the children's parents using fraudulent documents to smuggle the children into the country. Brooke Taylor, Fox News.
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0: Well, Maryland gubernatorial candidates Dan Cox and the governor, incumbent Wes Moore, have agreed to a debate in October ahead of the election. Both campaigns confirmed that. The debate scheduled for October the 6th on Maryland Public Television, which will be watched by five or six people. It is proposed as an in-studio televised forum featuring questions from a panel of independent reporters and moderators. Excuse me. Cox, a Republican, also challenged the Moore, a Democrat, to two additional debates, proposing Maryland colleges and universities as possible hosts, including Bowie State, Morgan State, Coppin State, University of Maryland. I'm honored on behalf of the people of Maryland to accept the debate with Wes Moore, Dan Cox said. But Marylanders deserve more than one debate, an opportunity to hear from both candidates before and while voting is underway. The governor said this: "We're glad that Dan Cox has accepted our challenge to debate." So whose challenge was it? There you go. June, Cox won the Republican nomination. His running mate is, of course, Rob Crop. He, governor, of course, became the 63rd governor, state's first black governor. He is seeking re-election. He defeated Dan Cox, and Cox said he's looking forward to debating our different visions for Maryland, including my vision of lowering taxes and fees. Moore said he's looking to forward highlighting how Maryland has created new 60,000 businesses, drove down crime to record lows, and how he'll keep building on that progress even as Washington is actively making life more expensive and ripping away health care. See, of course, it's not about what the governor has done and the raising of fees and Maryland raising fees. It's all about what Donald Trump has done. I'm sure that there'll be people who will embrace that, will love on that, will hug on that, do whatever. But the message of Donald Trump, he's not running for office. You are, Governor, and you are, Dan Cox. You're the two who are running. It is not Trump. It is not the president. Another story I have here that will kind of pigtail or whatever you want to call it onto this one is that they don't have the bridge, the Francis Scott Key Bridge. They're looking at getting that contract done. Okay, so they had a contract to build the bridge, right? And that kind of fell through because of for various reasons. So the state is going to pick four new contractors for different portions of the building of the bridge project after parting ways with the bridge designer Kiewit. And so listen to this. Do we have time? Well, we'll have to maybe do it in the next segment. But, I mean, so they're talking about replacement contractors. They should have them in place by late next spring. What in the blue blazes is going on with this bridge? I think when we finally get down with this bridge, because they are talking now, they have a value. The state isn't expecting to award a contract yet, which they're saying is somewhere between $3.5 and $4 billion. This is really, I think when we're all said and done, we're really going to have to look into how this is being handled and determining if there isn't some backdoor deals being made. I don't know. We'll get more into this coming up on the Morning News Express and Free Talk 930 WFMD.
1: 930 WFMD traffic for Frederick and surrounding counties. 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It's a good call.
2: 15 in Frederick looks good in both directions. If you're heading down to Leesburg, though, it's pretty slow from Luckett's down to Limestone School Road. 70 looks good between Baltimore and Hagerstown in both directions. And 270 southbound, you'll see those delays from Urbana to Hyattstown. A little slow from Clarksburg Road down to 370 as well. This traffic brought to you by Frederick Air and Bryant. Whatever it takes to keep you comfortable, Frederick Air, it's a good call.
3: 930 WFMD Sky Scan forecast for Mid-Maryland. Today, mostly sunny with scattered showers and thunderstorms possible later with a high of 88. Tonight, cloudy with showers and thunderstorms and a low around 67. Friday, partly sunny with highs near 86. And Saturday, sunny and 87. 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
0: And right now we've got a partly cloudy sky, 68 in Frederick. It's the Morning News Express. So we're having issues, and we're talking about the bridge.

0: our local workforce. You know, people won't want to hear the gobbledygook in the political speech. What people want is they want to start seeing things happening so they can go across that bridge again. If you want to get something, if you want to get something done, don't ask the government to do it. That's for sure. I mean, you know, just the widening of Route 15. Well, we're going to start doing some work on it later on by the end of this year, maybe into next year. We're going to start doing, you know, is that how things work with you? You got to get a project done. Guess what? You get people out there, you look at it, then you start. With the state, well, we just kind of have to look at it a little bit longer. Well, we're going to get some proposals. And then maybe we'll look at it some more. And if we get a committee together, maybe we can get a consensus on who we should be looking for. Get it done. I mean, this is where if you were a real governor, Governor Moore, you would find a way to make this happen. If I'm the governor of the state of Maryland, instead of blaming Donald Trump for everything, which is what he does nothing, and this is on all his appearances on television, because there's not a TV camera he doesn't like to go in front of, is I'd be like, that bridge, by November, we better have some stuff going on, because that's how I'm going to get elected, because this is very important to Marylanders. And if it's important to Marylanders, then it's important to me. Let's get it done. We're not going to do it cheaply. We're not going to do it the wrong way. We're going to do it the right way, but we're going to get it done. There are people out here and get things done. Let's get it done.
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2: A confrontation at a Williamsport apartment complex in Washington County has led to a lengthy list of charges against a 34-year-old man. The Washington County Sheriff's Office said deputies were called to Milestone Apartments on Oak Tree Lane on Monday night after a verbal dispute escalated into a physical fight and gunfire. Investigators say Timothy Miller produced a handgun during the fight. A struggle followed, with the weapon pointed towards multiple people, including two juveniles. One shot was fired, striking a brick wall, but nobody was hit. Miller suffered injuries during the fight and was taken to Meritus Medical Center. He faces four counts of attempted first and second degree murder, multiple assault and reckless endangerment charges, and numerous firearms offenses. He's prohibited from possessing a firearm because of prior convictions and is currently being held without bond. For more on local stories, go to our website at WFMD.com. A death in Frederick is under investigation after a body was discovered in Carroll Creek on Wednesday afternoon. Frederick City Police responded to Carroll Creek Linear Park at around 3:45 p.m. to assist firefighters. The identity of the deceased person has not been announced, and police have not released a cause or manner of death. Investigators say there's no indication at this time that the death was suspicious. Police say the circumstances appear to point to an accidental death. For more on local stories, go to our website at WFMD.com. An AI-generated image has led to a $1,000 donation and the potential dismissal of charges for a Montgomery County woman. Police say 28-year-old Moesha Gardner falsely told her husband on October 8th of last year that an intruder had forced his way into their McGrath Boulevard home. The husband called 911, and eight marked police vehicles responded with their emergency lights and sirens activated. When police and her husband arrived, she admitted she had sent the messages and the AI-generated photo of a man on their couch as a prank. She was charged with making false statements concerning an emergency and a crime. Police say the charges will be dropped after Gardner donates $1,000 to the department. To read more local stories, go to our website at WFMD.com. 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

0: Hours closing arguments began in the Lindsay Clancy murder trial. The jury going to decide whether to hold her criminally responsible for killing her three kids.
1: Did prosecutors prove beyond a reasonable doubt that she could appreciate her actions were wrong? If the answer is yes, what degree of homicide would apply to each child? First degree or second degree or possibly manslaughter if it's included in the final jury instructions?
0: That's Fox's Nate Foy. More than 270 bodies have been found after catastrophic flash floods in Nepal in Tibet, where more than 1,300 people are still missing.
2: A lethal wall of water and debris comes crashing through, decimating buildings and bridges, swallowing complete villages. Nearly 25 miles of roads were damaged, according to officials, all complicating search and rescue efforts.
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0: 7:36 on the Morning News Express on WFMD. Oh, man. You know, I just came back from vacation not too long ago, but I think I need another one. So there's a lady out there. We can all hate on her if you'd like to. I mean, so there's a woman on Instagram going viral for sharing a mom's group chat with another mother named Michelle and is asking the other kindergartners, mothers, to stop packing Oreos because it makes her daughter, Ava, upset. Now, there's no allergy or anything. She just doesn't want Ava eating Oreos. And she's trying to dictate what other mothers pack so Ava doesn't get sad when comparing lunches. You know what I would do? Charlotte packed Oreos and said, with respect, I'm not changing my daughter's lunch because your daughter wants an Oreo. And since that, this has gone on for days, though, the mom is calling it Oreo Gate and added the caption, I'm debating moving my daughter from this school because what is this? Okay, so here's what I'm not going to put. Okay, there's audio, but I'm not going to play because I haven't heard it, so it could be foul language in it. But if I'm a mom or I'm a dad and I'm packing lunch, guess what I'm doing? I'm gonna write on the package, you know. So my daughter's name is Erin. She's not in kindergarten anymore, but her daughter, Kaylin, is in pre-K kindergarten. I would write, okay, so we'll do Kaylin, and I'll write Kaylin, Oreos, and then I would pack another pack of Oreos for Ava. And then just be like, don't tell your mom that you got an Oreo cookie, or just share, because, you know, they're kids. How does a mother deny their child an Oreo cookie? I mean, come on now. Or a Nutter Butter, you know, or whatever kind of cookie. As a matter of fact, I'm now thinking I'm going to go back to the vending machine and get me some of those little, hopefully we have packs of Oreo cookies.
1: 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A service of Frederick Air. It's a good call.
2: Got a collision on 70 eastbound just before Bill Moxley Road around mile marker 66. Looks like it's on the shoulder, but definitely seeing some delay starting to form if you're headed towards Mount Airy on 70. 270 southbound, just a stop and go from Urbana to Hyattstown and then from Clarksburg Road down to 370. 15 in Loudoun County, pretty slow from Luckett's to Limestone School Road as well. This traffic brought to you by Frederick Air and Bryant. Whatever it takes to keep you comfortable, Frederick Air, it's a good call.
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3: Good morning from the MTA. Train 894 that left Frederick and Monocacy earlier this morning, now running with a 10-minute delay. Expected into Union Station at 852, but a 10-minute delay for train 894. Next train out of Point of Rocks and the last one of the morning is train 880, leaving Point of Rocks at 7:55, expected into Union Station at 9:21. 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
4: 930 WFMD Skyscan forecast for Mid-Maryland. Today, mostly sunny with scattered showers and thunderstorms possible later with a high of 88. Tonight, cloudy with showers and thunderstorms and a low around 67. Friday, partly sunny with highs near 86. And Saturday, sunny and 87. 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
0: And outside, we've got sunshine and some clouds mixed together in 68 at WFMD. So let's go to the text line here. We'll start with Kevin. Bob, the only thing Wes Moore is good at is running Maryland into the ground by blowing a $5 billion surplus. Okay. Bob, you know they're going to hire a bunch of staff to run this program. So it's also a waiver, Governor Moore, to grow state government. Yes. They mean the $327 million that they're going to get. Linda writes this, Bob, the home builders put up a development vast. Are they cutting corners or just efficient? Could any of them build a bridge? Well, I don't know. I mean, I guess that's a specialized thing. Look, I admire and the people who are able to build the bridges. I drive under bridges, and if you really want to be scared in your life, drive under a bridge and look up. Not if you're driving, but glance up and see how bad some of our bridges are. Now, we just got some replaced and worked on around here, so that's good. But our bridges are not that great. I mean, and so putting a bridge into the water. Now, so this, of course, has to be tall enough to let ships go underneath of it. But it's at some point, sometime, you know, it's putting the pylons into the water. I know it's not going to take, it won't be done in a day, even though Governor DeSantis did it in Florida in like 6 months. Maybe even less when, maybe that bridge was a little bit different than what this one is. But there was a lot of pieces of this bridge that was already there. And, parts of me are like, well, why couldn't we have just fixed what was there? But no, we have to go on a new design, everything. It's an opportunity for us to make it pretty. And not functional. I am a guy who's old enough now that I don't care about aesthetics. I care about function. That's what gets you across the bridge every single day. It's not, oh, look how pretty it is. You want it pretty? Then go to Carroll Creek and look at something like that. You want function? Let's get some function happening. That's the part that needs to be addressed. I don't care if it has a pretty guide wires or I want function. I just want it to function. I want to be able to get the 1.5 million or how many ever people drive over that bridge every single day that now have to take some kind of an alternative plan because they can't get across the bridge because the Maryland's just stuck in the sand somewhere with their heads up their sand. 743 at WFMD.
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4: 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This will take place at 828 East Patrick Street in Frederick. 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A Texas Hold'em poker tournament is going to be hosted by the Frederick Moose Lodge, number 371, on Saturday, August the 29th. Doors open at 4, the games begin at 5, and it's a $50 buy-in. The Leachel Reynolds Charitable Fund is going to have a summer cruise-in on September the 12th from 9:30 until 12:30 at the Roy Rogers in Brunswick. 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
0: Okay, time now for your almanac, a service of John Ashbery's book and all our yesterdays, and Washington Vascular Specialist here on Free Talk 930 WFMD. Of course, today is the 27th day of August. William Elder received a patent for land in Frederick County. Mount St. Mary's College was founded on this land back in 1808. The Battle of Long Island in 1776, Maryland soldiers, many from Frederick County, distinguished themselves in gallantry and fortitude through this vastly outnumbered. On this date, orders were issued in 1783 that the Revolutionary War prisoners held at the Hessian barracks would be granted freedom to remain in America upon the payments of $80 in Spanish gold. Also on this date, Barbara Fritchie Association purchased the Kiefer Brothers property at 156 West Patrick Street in Frederick. The buildings were later torn down, and a replica Fritchie home was built on that site. And a huge fire destroyed Hiltner's Furniture Appliance Store at the 900 block of Northeast Street in Frederick back in 1971. Also on this date in history, a little bit more of a national thing, the Guinness World Book of Records was first published, and it sold more than 70 million copies, more than any other book but the Bible, back in 1955. Mary Poppins, starring Julie Andrews and Dick Van Dyke, premiered in theaters nationwide in 1964. In 1965, the first Subway sandwich shop opened up in Bridgeport, Connecticut. In 1984, President Ronald Reagan announced that a school teacher would become the first citizen to fly aboard the space shuttle. The eventual choice, Krista McAuliffe, of course, perished in the Challenger disaster of January of 1986. In 2003, Mars drew closer to Earth than any other time in recorded history. 34,649,589 miles away. That's just a drive, right? I think there's a Buc-ee's along the way. The first interplanetary human voice recording was broadcasted from the Mars rover Curiosity in 2012. And that's what happened on this date in history at WFMD. And of course, WFMD.com. 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
0: Pitch of the 11th inning to the left center field gap, scoring Jaden Lowrie to send the Frederick Keys to a walk-off 3-2 win over the Asheville Tourists. Diaz single gave Frederick its third straight win after the team stranded the tying run at third base the previous three innings of a pitcher's duel. Connor Norvey hit a grand slam. Troy Johnston, Cole Carrig, and Hunter Goodman had two-run homers. The Colorado Rockies hammered the Nationals 13-1 last night. Christian Encarnacion Strand hit a tie-breaking RBI double. Leody Tavares and Pete Alonso homered, and the Orioles beat the St. Louis Cardinals 8-7 last night. In golf, it was Oakdale over Winters Mill, 169-215. Landon Tudor shot an even par 36 to lead the Bears to the win. Damascus defeated South Carroll, Urbana, and Brunswick in a quad match. Dylan Maloney shot a 44 to lead the Hawks. Pro Bowl is no more, according to the NFL, ending the exhibition of the league's top players that was held in some form for almost every year since 1951. Game wasn't played in 2021 because of COVID-19, but that was the only pause in the postseason event. It's okay to be the first league to walk away from the competitive All-Star game, NFL Executive Vice President Peter O'Reilly said at the owners' meeting in Atlanta. The league said 88 players will still be named as Pro Bowlers and honored in Los Angeles after this season. Middletown High School graduate Sailor Poffenberger back in the WNBA. Her first year pro spent nearly a month on the Chicago Sky roster before being released by the team on June 23rd. She signed a 7-day contract with the Phoenix Mercury on Tuesday. Sports 15-45 at WFMD, a service of Airtron Heating and AC.
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1: 930 WFMD traffic for Frederick and surrounding counties. 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
2: Got a collision on 70 eastbound just before Bill Moxley Road around mile marker 66. Looks like it's on the shoulder, but definitely seeing some delays starting to form if you're headed towards Mount Airy on 70. 270 southbound, just a stop and go from Urbana to Hyattstown and then from Clarksburg Road down to 370. 15 in Loudoun County, pretty slow from Luckett's to Limestone School Road as well. This traffic brought to you by Frederick Air and Bryant. Whatever it takes to keep you comfortable, Frederick Air, it's a good call.
4: 930 WFMD Sky Scan forecast for Mid-Maryland. Today, mostly sunny with scattered showers and thunderstorms possible later with a high of 88. Tonight, cloudy with showers and thunderstorms and a low around 67. Friday, partly sunny with highs near 86. And Saturday, sunny and 87. 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
0: Let's check in with Chris Murray for the final time this morning. He is the president of Murray Financial Group in downtown Frederick. He's also the host of your Financial Editor Saturdays right here on WFMD. Chris, not a great day for the markets, but not a horrible, horrible day.
10: Yeah, it wasn't too bad, Bob. The Dow was down less than a quarter of a percent. It lost 113 points. The S&P 500 was flat as a pancake. It was down just 1 point yesterday. And the NASDAQ was down just 21 points yesterday. So not a bad day. We see that our futures are mixed this morning. Dow's a little bit lower, and the S&P's up a bit. NASDAQ's up nicely after NVIDIA had some really good numbers and pleased the tech market.
0: Well, that was because we were a little concerned about the NVIDIA numbers, were we not?
10: Yeah, I was worried about it. I didn't think that the shine was going to stay on as long as it has, but it did. I was wrong. We heard from NVIDIA's president yesterday say that their quarterly revenue more than doubled, and they forecasted third quarter revenue well above Wall Street's estimate. So the party continues at NVIDIA.
0: Okay, hang on a second. August 27th. 2026, Chris was wrong. I'm just sending that to your wife.
10: That's it for 2027. I mean, yeah.
0: Meta's got to fork out some dollars, man. They got a huge fine.
10: Oh, this is great. Yeah, $17 to $18 billion Meta is going to have to pay states across the United States after that big attorney general's bipartisan lawsuit against them. So everybody knows that Meta takes advantage of kids in particular. Internal memo showed that one person said young ones are the good ones, and they collect information from them that their parents don't know about. Then they take advantage of them with their algorithms and do a lot of psychological and, unfortunately, some physical harm that's led to death. So the reason they settled, Bob, I'm sure, is that they didn't want this to go to trial and all of the ugliness really to come out, including Mark Zuckerberg being put on the witness stand. So it's great that they have to pay all this. It's not that much money for a company like Meta. But it's a start, and I think it's going to be maybe a domino effect where these other technology companies and companies in general that harm children in particular are going to get taken to the woodshed.
0: I'm saying, I'm a child of somebody, and I'm hooked on Facebook. I want my money.
10: Yeah, okay. Put your claim in. I don't know how well it's going to go for you. And like you said last hour, with the money that especially states that are poorly run, when they get that money, who are they going to pay off or get kickbacks or put in their political campaigns or whatever? You have to wonder.
0: It reminds me of the movie The Jerk. This is your check, $1.05. There you go. Here is your check.
10: Stop the cat juggling.
0: Can you imagine Zuckerberg doing that right now?
10: That guy is just, I know when he was little, his parents had to go to rent a friend for him.
0: What's up today?
10: Today we have initial jobless claims, some international trade numbers. The big economic symposium starts out in Jackson Hole, Wyoming. So that's going to be really looked at closely because that's a powwow of not just the U.S. Financial leaders, but around the world.
0: Thank you, sir.
10: Thanks, Bob.
0: Every morning, 6:15, 7:15.
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15: 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My prediction? 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But remember this. Your boss sees every post you like. And if you're single and scrolling, maybe it's time for a glamorous new professional headshot. 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
1: 930 WFMD traffic for Frederick and surrounding counties. A service of Frederick Air. It's a good call.
2: Got some delays on 70 eastbound just before the Mount Airy exit as you're heading between Newmarket and Mount Airy. Delays on 15 northbound as well from 70 up to West Patrick Street. 270 southbound, you'll see slowdowns from Urbana to Hyattstown. And further down, it looks like there's a disabled vehicle on 270 southbound at exit 12 for Watkins Mill Road. Closing up one lane, slowing you down all the way back to Clarksburg Road. Traffic brought to you by Frederick Air and Bryant. Whatever it takes to keep you comfortable, Frederick Air, it's a good call.
0: Well, chance of rain a little bit later on this afternoon, maybe a thunderstorm into this evening. Right now, we've got 70 outside our studio doors on top of Grove Hill Road. 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
19: A rising death toll in the Himalayas and a scramble to find the missing. I'm Carmen Roberts, Fox News. Tsunami-like floods struck Nepal and Tibet, killing at least 353 people, with more than 1,300 missing, including at least 65 tourists from America. The floods have destroyed roads and bridges, making search and rescue extremely difficult.
20: We've been able to access some of the affected areas where there are many, many traumatized people. But unfortunately, some of the areas can only be reached by helicopter.
19: Red Cross Nepal Chief David Fisher on Fox News. Geologists say that a partial collapse of a Himalayan glacier probably sparked the massive and incredibly quick-moving wall of water that decimated communities.
21: Initially, the U.S. Geological Survey reported an earthquake in the area minutes before the flash flood, but the USGS now believes it was a powerful landslide that struck. One theory, part of a glacier broke off, triggering an avalanche of ice and rock, which in turn caused the flood. The Red Cross says at least 10,000 families have lost their homes.
19: Fox's Jeff Paul in London. And now officials in Nepal fear a rising lake could spill over and cause more devastating flooding. Closing arguments will begin this morning in the trial of Lindsay Clancy, a Massachusetts woman who claims that postpartum psychosis caused her to kill her children.
22: Lindsay Clancy's defense lawyer, Kevin Reddington, explained while walking out of court what he hopes to accomplish and communicate with the jury.
23: She's just such a marvelous, sweet, innocent person.
22: But the prosecution is expected to convey that Clancy knew what she was doing when she strangled and killed her three young children.
19: Fox's Nate Foy in Plymouth, Mass. The Coast Guard says it seized more than 7,000 pounds of cocaine from a suspected smuggling boat off of Puerto Rico. 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
19: Iranian government officials are meeting with other leaders in the region as the U.S. ramps up economic pressure in the ongoing conflict.
27: The Qatari prime minister is in Tehran today for meetings with Iranian officials. He is focused on exploring avenues for de-escalation, according to the Qatari foreign ministry. We do know this comes as President Trump told Al Jazeera, quote, the U.S. is achieving a very big victory, but the war will continue for as long as necessary. Another report crossed today of an oil tanker being hit with an unknown projectile in the Strait of Hormuz earlier this week. The international waterway remains a location of tension as the region and the U.S. is still overseeing vessels through the southern route. Still, the IRGC warned Wednesday that the strait would not be opened until the United States accepts Iranian demands.
19: Fox's Trey Yangston, Tel Aviv. A Rhode Island man is dead after allegedly stealing a rare luxury sailboat from a marina in New Jersey. Police in Newport, Rhode Island say the 27-year-old Brendan Norris died aboard the boat in a shootout yesterday with officers. One officer was wounded but has been released from the hospital. In California, Newport Beach is banning synthetic herbicides on all 17 of its athletic fields over concerns of a rare childhood cancer cluster.
28: At least six children and teens have been diagnosed with Ewing sarcoma in the community since 2013, though officials have not established a link between the cancers and pesticides. But even without the definitive link, Newport Beach says they will now instead use organic treatments, mechanical weed removal, and new sod every 3 to 5 years. Newport Beach's decision is part of a wider Orange County shift away from chemical weed control. The change expected to increase annual costs by up to $102,000, representing a 5 to 10% budget increase. Ted Lindner, Fox News.
19: And I'm Carmen Roberts, and this is Fox News.
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4: A Maryland judge has blocked a proposed constitutional amendment on congressional redistricting from appearing on the November ballot. An Anne Arundel County Circuit Court judge ruled on Wednesday in favor of the plaintiffs, including Senate Minority Leader Steve Hershey and Senate Minority Whip Justin Reddy, who challenged the process used to put the measure before voters. Hershey and Reddy said the General Assembly failed to follow procedures established under Senate Bill 29, including deadlines and public notice requirements. The state is appealing to the Maryland Supreme Court. Election officials face an August 31st deadline to finalize November ballot language. A separate challenge is also pending in Dorchester County. To read more on this and other local stories, go to our website at WFMD.com. The Frederick County Council is preparing for another vote on a controversial immigration enforcement bill. The proposed Values Act would restrict county employees from cooperating with ICE in most circumstances and would prevent federal immigration agents from using county property or resources without a judicial warrant or other legal exception. Republican Council Member Steve McKay said he will likely oppose the measure. He questioned whether the county should decide which federal laws it will help enforce and raised concerns about unclear language involving emergency circumstances. Supporters say a law would make immigrants feel safer using county services. A final vote is expected after a public hearing. An 18-year-old has been sentenced to up to 160 years in prison for his role in a violent attack on a Jefferson County woman in May of 2024. Isai Omar Chinchilla Guerrera was sentenced on Tuesday to 37 to 160 years after a jury convicted him in June on all 14 felony counts. The judge imposed consecutive sentences. The charges included attempted first-degree murder, sexual assault, six counts of malicious wounding, burglary, and fleeing police in a stolen vehicle. Prosecutors say Chinchilla Guerrera attacked a woman with a cinder block, sexually assaulted her, stabbed her, and cut her with a screwdriver and strangled her. She escaped and got help from a neighbor. Chinchilla Guerrera fled in a stolen Toyota RAV4, which later crashed and caught fire. He was 16 years old when the attack occurred. For more on local stories, go to our website at WFMD.com. 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
5: 930 WFMD traffic for Frederick and surrounding counties. A service of Frederick Air. It's a good call.
2: Got some delays on 70 eastbound just before the Mount Airy exit as you're heading between Newmarket and Mount Airy. Delays on 15 northbound as well from 70 up to West Patrick Street. 270 southbound, you'll see slowdowns from Urbana to Hyattstown. And further down, it looks like there's a disabled vehicle on 270 southbound at exit 12 for Watkins Mill Road. Closing up one lane, slowing you down all the way back to Clarksburg Road. This traffic brought to you by Frederick Air and Bryant. Whatever it takes to keep you comfortable, Frederick Air, it's a good call.
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0: 9:30 WFMD Skyscan forecast for mid-Maryland. Today, mostly sunny with scattered showers and thunderstorms possible later with a high of 88. Tonight, cloudy with showers and thunderstorms and a low around 67. Friday, partly sunny with highs near 86. And Saturday, sunny and 87. 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
1: And right now, temperatures outside our studio doors, it's not bad. It's 69, partly sunny. Rise and shine up at Adam. 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
2: It's time for a story that sparkles. A feel-good moment to get your day going. Brought to you by Colonial Jewelers.
1: Love doing our good feel, good news stories with our friends from there. Florida has a, what they say is a recovery type program, and they have recovered what they say 163 missing children, ranging from 2 months to 17 years old. Operation Statewide Shield brought together state, local, and federal agencies and was described by officials as the state's first statewide child recovery initiative. Tampa Bay accounted for the most of the recoveries with 46, Miami 41, Jacksonville had 32. Children were also recovered in Orlando, Fort Myers, Pensacola, Tallahassee, and some recoveries extending to other states, Puerto Rico's, and other countries. So after being recovered, the children were connected with medical providers, child welfare professionals, victim advocates, and other support services. And that's just another feel-good story from Free Talk 930 WFMD and our friends at Colonial Jewelers.
2: 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There's just more in it.
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1: Don't you know what you're doing? It's the Morning News Express on WFMD, and I call her Dr. Prickly People. Better known as Miss Jessica over there at our friends over there at Acupuncture Medical. How are you, Jessica?
4: I'm doing great. How are you?
1: Well, you know what? I missed my appointment the other day because I had some stuff to do, which is upsetting because I have to get over there because I we've talked about this before that because I have neuropathy and I have better days than other days. But after I come to you, they're much better days.
4: Yes, we missed you in the clinic. I saved you your chocolate, so don't worry, nobody's going to steal it.
1: It's sugar-free chocolate.
4: No, no one knows. It's
1: nobody knows that. Yeah, yeah. Tell me a little bit about why and, of course, how acupuncture works and helps with what I'm going through, and it does so much more as well. So tell me a little bit about that.
4: So acupuncture works on activating your own healing mechanisms. Certain points guide your body to reset. Neuropathy in many cases comes from diabetes, hence the sugar-free chocolate that we give our patients, as a little treat afterwards. So regulating diabetes is very important. Helping the nerves regenerate blood flow is super important, where acupuncture is, I think, the best on inflammation and blood flow, like moving things and getting things working the way it's supposed to. So that's what we're working on with you, is really just getting everything, your system, working at your optimal best.
1: Yeah. Now, I know you have something coming up, and which is why you're here. You've got like I want to call it an open house. Is it an open house?
4: You can call it an open house. It's more of a workshop. We are doing a neuropathy workshop because I've been getting a lot of patients that they're not sure if they're having neuropathy. Mm-hmm. They're starting to get symptoms there where their balance is different, their feet feel weird. They start changing their shoes and they're like, oh, it's the shoe, oh, it's the shoe. And the toes are just not the same. And those are early signs of neuropathy. And we have been getting amazing success with patients that are actually coming in with that question mark, is this neuropathy? I haven't had a diagnosis. Mm-hmm. And their feet start to feel better faster, and it's more of a preventative or postponing, right? of this neuropathy coming on because there is some medication, chemo, that it's just going to cause it, but we try to help it, you know, slow it down as much possible. So it's just come in, get educated. Our workshop is going to be September 1st at 12 o'clock. It's going to be in the Long and Foster building on Buckystown Pike. So we are 5301 Buckystown Pike, and it's going to be up on the fourth floor in Suite 480.
1: Well, and the fourth floor, I don't know. I mean, you better walk up with the if you got neuropathy.
4: That's the penthouse of the building.
1: Ooh.
4: I couldn't get anything better.
1: The penthouse of the building. There's nothing.
4: Go ahead.
1: Nothing wrong with the penthouse.
4: No, I know. The office is in the, you know, we have the beautiful view of the little pond, and then I got the luxury of the penthouse for our little workshop. And it's a beautiful classroom they have up there. So we'll be utilizing that for this workshop and helping people understand what is neuropathy, do I have it. We're going to be doing Toronto tests, which is a sensory test, so people can actually see, oh, there is something going on. So it's going to be a fun afternoon.
1: Yeah, it sounds like a good time. What does somebody have to do to register to take this, or is it just an open house where anybody can come in?
4: Anybody could come in. You can register so that we do have snacks for everybody. And you can bring a friend. We have no problem with that. You can call us at 240-885-5172. Or on our website, there's a new patient form. You can fill that out. And where it says, do I have a question, just put event and we'll get you on the list. There's room for a lot of people. We're going to be there all afternoon. And it's just going to be fun helping the community understand, do I have neuropathy?
1: Yeah. And so you're kind of focusing on neuropathy, but we were talking about all kinds of other issues that acupuncture can help with. But we're focusing on neuropathy. But then if you have maybe some other questions, a good time to talk to Jessica about that as well.
4: Of course. All problems are welcome. Digestion. We have pelvic floor issues, ED issues, brain fog, all kinds of things. So, yes, we are open to that. We just did a workshop for neuropathy just because I've been getting a lot of people with that question mark. Do I have it?
1: Yeah.
4: And I felt that was a good place and time to educate everyone and see how we can help you. All of our plans are customized to people because, like, you and I are not the same.
1: No.
4: You and your wife are not the same. You may have the same diet, the same lifestyle, but everything manifests differently in your body. So that's what we're trying to do, just customize things and help people as best as we can.
1: Yeah, and contrary to the rumors, it's painless, except for when she, like, jabs me in the head. No, I'm only kidding. She's great. We have a good time. We have a wonderful rapport, and I love getting over there. Yeah, so.
4: We do. You're like Uncle Bob to us. We love you so much. We have so much fun when you come in. All of the front desk, we get excited. He's like, Bob's coming, yay! And I feel that way for so many patients. So I can't tell you you're my favorite, even though you probably are.
1: Well, it's okay. Don't tell anybody.
4: Other people, but yeah. We just love our patients. We listen to people, and I think that's key. It's just I give my heart, and I listen to you, and I try to help you with as many things possible. I see it as, hey, what's another needle, right? Like, just open up another pack. If I have a point for it, put it in. That day you come in and you're just like a little stressed and put in another point, right? You're getting a little cold, put in another point. So that's the way I view my system and my treatments.
1: It's a beautiful place. You're a wonderful person. And September the 1st, and it starts again at what time?
4: 12 o'clock.
1: So be there or be square.
4: 480.
1: Yeah, there you go.
4: Yes. Thank you so much.
1: Jessica, have a great day.
4: You too. Thank you.
1: Always a pleasure. There you go. 818 at WFMD. And we do have a good time. She's a very, I will tell you, when I first went over there, because I do, I go over there and I was like, look, I don't believe in this hippy dippy stuff. I really don't. And I do now. Because it's been around for a very long time and it helps. I'll be honest with you, because I am not, and she'll tell you this, is that, I'm not as consistent as I should be. And consistency is the key. And I'm not as consistent as I should be. That's my fault. You don't be that person.
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5: In baseball, Kyle Schwarber is the first player to hit 40 home runs this season.
6: 2-2 pitch. Swung on. Hit deep. Right field on its way. That ball is gone. A mammoth three-run home run for Kyle Schwarber, number 40 on the season. And he has put the Phillies up 6-0 here in the second inning.
5: Phillies Radio Network on the call. They shut out the Mariners 6-0. The Blue Jays snapped the Royals' 9-game win streak with a 3-0 victory. The Braves walked it off against the Dodgers 6-5. Roki Sasaki left the game in the fourth inning with blister pain, and he's headed to the IL. Pete Alonso hit his 32nd home run of the season as the Orioles held on to beat the Cardinals 8-7. In the NBA, Jonathan Kuminga has agreed to a 2-year, $12 million deal with the Timberwolves, and the NFL has eliminated the Pro Bowl game.
3: 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A service of Frederick Air. It's a good call.
7: 15 in Frederick's got some delay from 70 up to West Patrick Street on that northbound side. But 70 looks good right now between Baltimore and Hagerstown. Both directions are clear. 15 southbound headed down to Leesburg. You'll see delays from Luckett's to Limestone School Road. And 270 southbound stop and go from Urbana to Hyattstown. And then from Clarksburg Road down to 370. This traffic brought to you by Frederick Air and Bryant. Whatever it takes to keep you comfortable, Frederick Air, it's a good call.
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9: A mostly sunny day is ahead today with scattered showers and thunderstorms developing later and a high near 88. Tonight, expect cloud showers and thunderstorms with a low around 67. Friday is partly sunny and a high of 86. Saturday, sunny skies and a high near 87. 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
1: Right now, we've got partly sunny sky, 69 in Frederick. 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

0: Well, the morning mayor loved the fact that a Maryland court has ruled against a proposed constitutional amendment that could have paved way for the Democrats out there to redraw the state's congressional districts ahead of the 2028 elections. The ruling by a judge in the state's capital city marks another setback for Democrats' national attempts to counter Republican redistricting, a movement pushed by President Donald Trump ahead of the elections. The judge ruled that the amendment cannot appear on the ballot, but he paused the effect of the ruling to allow for an appeal to the state Supreme Court. Now, what does that mean? I mean, they already control, listen, in Maryland, they control seven. We had our wonderful friend Nicolee Ambrose on. They already control seven of the eight congressional seats, and they want to make it all eight. And that's that simple. I mean, we've all seen gerrymandering at its worst in the state of Maryland. I can't say we've seen it at its best, because there is no best when it comes to this. And look, I know both sides do it, but I don't live in Texas. I don't live in Florida. I don't live in Ohio. I don't live in Pennsylvania. I live in Maryland. And what the governor's trying to do, And Democrats in Annapolis are trying to do, is wrong. Our voice should be heard as well. It really should be. And again, I wish that it would be common sense when it comes to the districts. And it's not. It's we want to get Andy Harris out of there. It's just, we just need to figure out the best way to divvy up the votes here. And look, if it's a highly Democrat district, well, then that's fine. But you don't shift lines because you don't like who's in the office. Or, I mean, remember, this is what happened with Roscoe Bartlett. And now we've got people who don't even live in the district fighting, and that were spending millions to win a Democrat seat. And why is that? I don't know. I really don't. But I'm glad that the judge has kind of put the kibosh on it for now. Doesn't mean it's going to end. Really, trust me. Because, you know, it will never happen in Annapolis. If Republicans ever got in charge, they'd probably do the exact same thing.
1: WFMD wants you to know about our hometown heroes. I'm Dave Schmidt, former U.S. Marine and your hometown host. Lieutenant Colonel Herndon of the United States Army. Lieutenant Colonel, what's your passion?
2: My passion, I'm a chaplain in the Army. And we have a saying in the chaplain corps, we bring God to soldiers and soldiers to God. And I would say that's my mission and my passion.
1: What's a piece of advice you have if somebody chooses to take this very unique path?
2: Think it through, pray it through, all right? It is a calling. Like any calling, you have to understand, you know, the culture that you're going into. And in addition to the ministry that you do, you're going to become an advisor. And as you alluded to earlier, you're going to work in a very pluralistic environment. Mm-hmm. So you may be very passionate about your own beliefs and your own personal calling, just like I am. As a Christian chaplain, I have a passion for Christ and his gospel. But I understand that I work in that environment where we protect, you know, we work for Uncle Sam,
1: yep.
2: We protect the free exercise of religion for all, and yep. So we facilitate that.
1: I just want to say, I appreciate that you have dedicated your life to this, and then just on behalf of WFMD and Frederick County, thank you for your service.
2: Thank you.
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5: And a minor collision on 94 on the southbound side, right at the intersection with 70. Starting to see a little delay there. 15 northbound from 70 up to West Patrick Street. It's going to be moving kind of slow. 270 southbound Urbana to Hyattstown. You'll see stop and go traffic there. And then from Clarksburg Road down to the Beltway, it's also stop and go. And 15 in Loudoun County, pretty slow from Luckett to Leesburg. This traffic brought to you by Frederick Air and Bryant. Whatever it takes to keep you comfortable, Frederick Air, it's a good call.
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7: A mostly sunny day is ahead today with scattered showers and thunderstorms developing later and a high near 88. Tonight, expect cloud showers and thunderstorms with a low around 67. Friday is partly sunny and a high of 86. Saturday, sunny skies and a high near 87. 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
0: 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Well, here is a list of what they say of older celebrities. And here's the headline. That must be protected at all costs. With the recent loss of Dolly Parton and Tim Curry, well, you know, we say that they come in threes, right? I'm just waiting for the next one to drop. But here, and you might look at this as, well, some people used to do office pools, and we don't do them here, but they have them. I mean, these are people who are older, and the list of celebrities who they say must be protected at all costs.

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1: A confrontation at a Williamsport apartment complex in Washington County has led to a lengthy list of charges against a 34-year-old man. The Washington County Sheriff's Office said deputies were called to Milestone Apartments on Oak Tree Lane on Monday night after a verbal dispute escalated into a physical fight and gunfire. Investigators say Timothy Miller produced a handgun during the fight. A struggle followed, with the weapon pointed towards multiple people, including two juveniles. One shot was fired, striking a brick wall, but nobody was hit. Miller suffered injuries during the fight and was taken to Meritus Medical Center. He faces four counts of attempted first and second degree murder, multiple assault and reckless endangerment charges, and numerous firearms offenses. He's prohibited from possessing a firearm because of prior convictions and is currently being held without bond. For more on local stories, go to our website at WFMD.com. A death in Frederick is under investigation after a body was discovered in Carroll Creek on Wednesday afternoon. Frederick City Police responded to Carroll Creek Linear Park at around 3:45 p.m. to assist firefighters. The identity of the deceased person has not been announced, and police have not released a cause or manner of death. Investigators say there's no indication at this time that the death was suspicious. Police say the circumstances appear to point to an accidental death. For more on local stories, go to our website at WFMD.com. An AI-generated image has led to a $1,000 donation and the potential dismissal of charges for a Montgomery County woman. Police say 28-year-old Moesha Gardner falsely told her husband on October 8th of last year that an intruder had forced his way into their McGrath Boulevard home. The husband called 911, and eight marked police vehicles responded with their emergency lights and sirens activated. When police and her husband arrived, she admitted she had sent the messages and the AI-generated photo of a man on their couch as a prank. She was charged with making false statements concerning an emergency and a crime. Police say the charges will be dropped after Gardner donates $1,000 to the department. To read more local stories, go to our website at WFMD.com. 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I'm Diana Gibson, Mid-Maryland's News Radio Center, 930 WFMD.
2: Fox News, I'm Deborah Valentine. Closing arguments are expected to take place today in the triple murder trial of Lindsay Clancy in Massachusetts. She's a woman accused of strangling her three children to death. Fox's Molly Line reports.
3: The defense says Clancy should not be held criminally responsible, that she was overmedicated, suffered from postpartum psychosis, and was obeying a voice commanding her to commit the killings.
2: The prosecution claims Clancy acted rationally and intentionally. The death toll following catastrophic flooding at the China-Nepal border has climbed to at least 353 people killed. Fox's Katie Byrne has more.
4: According to the Nepal Tourism Board, 65 Americans are among more than 600 tourists that are still unaccounted for.
2: Over 1,000 people remain missing. Officials say several hundred bodies have been recovered. 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
2: It's the Morning News Express. As always, our visitation from the Frederick County Executive, Jessica Fitzwater, is in the studio. Good morning, County Executive. How are you this morning?
3: Good morning. I'm doing well.
2: Hang on a second. You know what? I have the wrong microphone turned on. There we go. How about that one?
3: Can you hear me?
2: I can hear you now. All right. So, County Executive still has kids. And what's it like to have your kids back to school?
3: You know what? It's good. I've got a second and fifth grader this year, and they're still at that age where they're excited to go back to school, so I'm grateful for that. We've had a great start back to the school year. We were just talking about them riding the bus, and it's been great. They get to ride the bus with all their friends in the neighborhood, and so far they're having a really great start.
2: So we were talking off the air about Yellow Springs and the people arguing about the school lines and stuff, and I think you and I kind of both agree. Well, then have them ride the bus, and you let your kids ride. You make your kids ride the bus.
3: Well, luckily they want to ride the bus, so okay. There's not too much force happening. But yes, they do ride the bus to school, and I know I was an elementary teacher for many, many years. Mm-hmm. So I have done a lot of bus duties and car rider duties, and I know how hectic arrival and dismissal can be. One thing I will say that, our incredible teachers and support staff at our schools are just amazing at making sure that every kid gets home and gets home safely and gets home the right way. That is really like job number one, especially these first few days of school, as there's new kindergartners or kids maybe going home a different way than they went last year. So our school administrative teams and support staff and teachers really do a great job of that, and that is job number one.
2: As a teacher, you were a teacher. I think once a teacher, always a teacher.
3: Absolutely.
2: And that is, I complain a lot because...
3: Wait, I'm sorry, you complain?
2: Huh?
3: You complain?
2: I complain, just a little bit. when it comes to the calendar for Frederick County Public Schools, and they're working on the calendar, but it's the snow days and the... And I always say that the schools love to take that first snow day when there's a flake out there. you're talking to the guy who's the bus driver used to put the chains on his bus in our lane. And nowadays, if it's just a snowflake, then they take off. And I believe that somewhere along the line, they go, well, we have 6 days. We're going to use them all. And then if we use one or two more, then we're going to either take away from Easter vacation or we'll go to the state and ask for a waiver, which I just think is... kind of the wimpy way out. And as a teacher, did you like that first flake of snow going, oh, I got off?
3: Well, I'd be lying if I said teachers aren't usually excited about the first snow day. But I will also say that it is one of the things I'm very glad is not under my purview as county executive, is that I'm not involved in having to make those school closure decisions. I think that those are tough, tough calls. And I know our, FCPS is always trying to put safety first. But the weather reports aren't always accurate, and they do the best they can. So.
2: All right. We'll have more. If you've got a question for the county executive, we're going to get down to the real questions next on the Morning News Express.
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7: An accident on 94 southbound at 70. It looks like it's just blocking the left turn lane. Otherwise, 70 looks good between Baltimore and Hagerstown. 15 in Frederick, just a little slow on that northbound side from 70 up to West Patrick Street. 270 southbound, slight delays from Urbana to Hyattstown and from Clarksburg Road to 370. And 15 in Loudoun County, a bit slow as you head from Luckett's towards Limestone School Road. This traffic brought to you by Frederick Air and Bryant. Whatever it takes to keep you comfortable, Frederick Air, it's a good call.
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8: Good morning from the MTA. The earlier two trains out of our area, train 894 out of Frederick and Monocacy earlier this morning, running with 5 to 10 minute delays expected into Union Station at 852. Train 880, which left Point of Rocks earlier this morning, is also running with a 5 to 10 minute delay expected into Union Station at 921, but a 5 to 10 minute delay. On commuter buses, they are running on schedule. For the MTA Transit Team, I'm Amy Friedman on WFMD.
9: Your 930 WFMD sky scan forecast, mid-Maryland.
10: A mostly sunny day is ahead today with scattered showers and thunderstorms developing later and a high near 88. Tonight, expect cloud showers and thunderstorms with a low around 67. Friday is partly sunny and a high of 86. Saturday, sunny skies and a high near 87. 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
2: It's the Morning News Express on WFMD. The county executive is in the studio. County Executive Jessica Fitzwater joins us this morning. Let's talk about what's in the news today, the county council, and something that you kind of had spearheaded, and that is what you're calling it, but is not cooperating with ICE, that the county wants to kind of do their own thing and not cooperate with ICE. And as somebody who appreciates what ICE is doing, why would you take that stance, and what do you hope to gain from it?
3: So this is the legislation that was workshopped on Tuesday, is sponsored by council members Duckett and Knapp. It's called the Values Act, and it basically has a few different parts to it, but just talks about a few value statements and then what the responsibility is of the county on county-owned property and on in county buildings. So really it's just codifying some things that we're already doing in terms of signage on our buildings, of what is public space and what is just space for employees, and making sure that our frontline employees just understand what is a warrant, what might be asked of them if an ICE officer comes into the building, and who in county government they need to call if they're unsure of what to do, working with our county attorney's office. So we've already done some of that training, and the council members who are sponsoring the legislation felt that it was important to codify that, to just make that an expectation that continues, rather than just a policy decision of whoever the county executive is at the time. So that's pretty much what the legislation does. They the Tuesday night meeting was the workshop, and I know there were some questions and some discussion. So I don't know if the sponsors will make any amendments to the bill before they bring it back for a first reader. But that's what happened.
2: How can it be effective? I mean, it's not. I mean, they're a government agency. Would you say the same thing to the FBI? Would you say the same thing to Secret Service?
3: Well, just that they need a warrant. They need to have gone through the proper processes so that we ensure that that process has been followed before, making sure that we turn over any information. This also has been impacted by some state legislation as well that we have been tracking through the Maryland Association of Counties. There's been both some legislation that passed and other legislation that was discussed but didn't pass that has to do with how those interactions restrictions are in local government buildings. And one of the other things that we think is really important is making sure that the expectations are clear for our county employees. Many of our county departments and agencies have, you know, personal information about residents that are interacting with their programs or coming to engage with them on a whole host of issues. And it's really important that our staff also understands what is the expectation on them and that they're not put into really a position that isn't theirs to have to make a decision on. So we want to protect our staff as well.
2: We're talking to County Executive Jessica Fitzwater here on Free Talk 930 WFMD. Another story that I probably would have talked to you, but I was on vacation for your last visit, and that is the data centers. Mm-hmm. Data centers are a huge issue. The county was looking at a huge influx of money. And then, of course, there's such a backlash about data centers that you actually kind of the county, and when I say you because you're the county executive, have kind of maybe done an about face when it comes to how we proceed with data centers, which the county's was saying that we put the most restrictions on data centers. We've done the best that we can. We're the strongest in the country, and yet now we've kind of done an about face. Why the change? Some people, not necessarily me, have said it's because of political reasons. It's an election year.
3: Yeah, to be clear, I've actually been really consistent on this issue since I've been in office. You know, the data centers being built in Adamstown got their original approvals back in December of 2021. So they were already moving forward before I was county executive. And that's why throughout my term, we have used executive orders to pause either rezonings or accepting applications multiple times to allow the whether it's the county council legislatively or waiting for the state to do their impact analysis that's happening right now. So we have an executive order in place right now that we're not accepting any new applications for data centers. But this is the third executive order that I've put in place throughout my term to periodically pause development. This is an industry that is moving at a lightning speed, and there continues to be changes in state legislation. For example, the Utility Relief Act that the General Assembly passed this year puts new requirements on large load users like data centers that we can now incorporate into our process that we didn't have the authority or the ability to do before. So as the landscape continues to change, we need to be responsive to that. We need to be paying attention and making sure that we are, again, putting the strictest of regulations in place, but also making sure that we're bringing benefits to the community. I committed early on, it was one of the topics our data center work group looked at, to make sure that we negotiated strong community benefit agreements from the developers of these projects. We were in process on that when the referendum effort started, and then there were court cases. The county was not a party in those, but we were really in a holding pattern, having to wait to see what was going to happen with that, and it put our timeline really behind. So when I announced the executive order in early July, we also announced that we were restarting those conversations about significant community benefits, especially in and around Adamstown, the most impacted parts of the county. And we are working on that on a daily basis to make sure that these companies are delivering for the community.
2: All right, we've got to take a break. 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
15: 930 WFMD traffic for Frederick and surrounding counties. 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
7: Got an accident on 94 southbound at 70. It looks like it's just blocking the left turn lane. Otherwise, 70 looks good between Baltimore and Hagerstown. 15 in Frederick, just a little slow on that northbound side from 70 up to West Patrick Street. 270 southbound, slight delays from Urbana to Hyattstown and from Clarksburg Road to 370. And 15 in Loudoun County, a bit slow as you head from Luckett's towards Limestone School Road. This traffic brought to you by Frederick Air and Bryant. Whatever it takes to keep you comfortable, Frederick Air, it's a good call.
9: Your 930 WFMD Skyscan forecast, Mid-Maryland.
10: A mostly sunny day is ahead today with scattered showers and thunderstorms developing later and a high near 88. Tonight, expect cloud showers and thunderstorms with a low around 67. Friday is partly sunny and a high of 86. Saturday, sunny skies and a high near 87. 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
2: It's the Morning News Express on Pre-Talk 930 WFMD. All right. Rapid fire for the county executive. Somebody wrote this. I'll get somebody else's question in. Meta's just got a big, has to pay a big fine. It looks like Maryland's going to get $327 million of Meta money. And if that gets divvied out to the counties, what would you do with the money?
3: Great question. You know, we are, anytime there's a class action lawsuits or settlements like that, we have to wait for the state to sort of determine how they're going to deliver those funds to counties. And there's often a lot of strings attached. So we won't really know what we're allowed to spend those funds on until the state determines that. And then we're always very careful to follow, of course, all of the guidance. Often there's requirements for public engagement on that as well. So we'd be going to the community and saying, where do you think we should put these dollars?
2: All right. There's an impact fee study going on. Why are we looking to change fees for impact fees? We hired an outside company. Why hire an outside company? And why not look at something completely different as opposed from an impact fee to maybe a one-time transfer fee on all properties per person?
3: So impact fees are a tool that most county jurisdictions use, recognizing that when there's new residential development or changes to residential development, there is an impact on public services like libraries, like schools. But it's important to always, periodically look at that and make sure, are the formulas we're using accurate? Is it reflecting the true impact on different county services? And are there other services that should be looked at? I know in years past when the county has looked at this, looking at the impact on public safety is something that's been studied. So we just want to make sure that we have the best practices in place, and that's the goal of the study.
2: Somebody told me, go back to data centers, that the old State Farm building is going, that property is going to have a small data center on it. Can you confirm that? Yes or no?
3: So that's the county's property. We're we're building a new state-of-the-art 911 call center because we're really out of space with our emergency communication specialists right now, and making sure that we're using the most up-to-date technology to support our responses to the community when there are emergencies. It's also going to be a resiliency hub, meaning if there were a large power outage or other type of event like that, folks that need either heating or air conditioning, depending on the season, or need to refrigerate their medication or have medical equipment that needs to be plugged in, it's a space where the community can go. So there is going to be a microgrid with battery storage and other things there to make sure that we can keep that resiliency going. And even during regular times, that will power a large portion of the building. It's actually the first of its kind co-located microgrid with a 911 operations center, so we're, in the state at least. So we're excited about that.
2: So it's not a data center. It's more of a just a big big battery facility.
3: Well, and we will have some of our county servers. You know, we have a very large IT department and a lot of data that the county is responsible for. So there will be some of those systems there as well.
2: All right. Route 15 widening. We've got about a minute. That's going to happen. Of course, for me, it's way too long in happening. I asked the mayor the same question as I'll ask you, and that is, what is the county going to do to deal with the quagmire and the yelling and screaming that's going to take place during construction?
3: Yeah, I will say, MDOT has been a great partner on this, and our local district team is phenomenal. So there is going to be a community meeting this fall. They're announcing their date soon. It'll be in October sometime, I believe, so we'll make sure we're publicizing that. To make sure people know the schedule for the construction, it's scheduled to start late or in the fall of 2027. This project is way beyond needing to get through the state delegation, the city, the county. We've been advocating for this. So we're very excited. And we are going to have a lot of complaints about the construction. So we'll be sure that MDOT and the state highways have a clear portal or a place where people can ask questions or share concerns. And we'll help to make sure that we get that information out there.
2: County Executive Fitzwater, thank you for your time.
3: Thank you so much,
2: it's
3: Bob.
2: Not enough. It's the Morning News Express at WFMD.
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7: Had an accident on 94 southbound at 70. It looks like it's just blocking the left turn lane. Otherwise, 70 looks good between Baltimore and Hagerstown. 15 in Frederick, just a little slow on that northbound side from 70 up to West Patrick Street. 270 southbound, slight delays from Urbana to Hyattstown and from Clarksburg Road to 370. And 15 in Loudoun County, a bit slow as you head from Luckett's towards Limestone School Road. This traffic brought to you by Frederick Air and Bryant. Whatever it takes to keep you comfortable, Frederick Air, it's a good call.
9: Your 930 WFMD Sky Scan forecast, Mid-Maryland.
10: A mostly sunny day is ahead today with scattered showers and thunderstorms developing later and high near 88. Tonight, expect cloud showers and thunderstorms with a low around 67. Friday is partly sunny and a high of 86. Saturday, sunny skies and a high near 87. 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
2: 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Have a great day. 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
4: Catastrophic Himalayan floods leave hundreds dead and well over 1,300 missing. I'm Carmen Roberts, Fox News. Search and rescue teams in Nepal and Tibet are racing to find survivors after massive flooding hit, decimating entire communities.
5: Security camera footage from Nepal shows people on the ground had only seconds to find safety. A wall of water, mud, and debris swept away people, cars, and buses, as well as many buildings that stood in the way.
4: Fox's Jeff Paul, more than 750 foreigners among the missing, including at least 65 Americans in the region that's popular with trekkers and religious pilgrims. The USGS believes a powerful landslide triggered the floods.
5: One theory, part of a glacier broke off, triggering an avalanche of ice and rock, which in turn caused those floods. And rescue efforts could not be more difficult. Roads have been buried in mud, and several of those critical bridges were ripped away during those floods.
4: An ICE officer charged with shooting a man and lying about it during the immigration crackdown in Minneapolis is freed. The sheriff of Cameron County, Texas, said in an email that deputies released Christian Castro from a detention center in Brownsville today after a judge refused to order his return to Minnesota. In Massachusetts, closing arguments are expected to get underway shortly in the murder trial of Lindsay Clancy, who strangled her three young children. Clancy claims that she was in the midst of a postpartum psychosis.
24: The key question facing the jury is, should Clancy be criminally responsible? Did prosecutors prove beyond a reasonable doubt that she could appreciate her actions were wrong?
4: Fox's Nate Foy from the courthouse in Plymouth. And jobless claims came in slightly below expectations last week, falling by 4,000 to 203,000, remaining at historic lows as layoffs stay rare. 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
4: A judge suspends court proceedings against a man arrested at a golf course owned by President Trump.
27: A Los Angeles County judge is sending Janine Giantielli to a mental health court and suspending criminal proceedings after an evaluation indicated he was not mentally fit to stand trial. Tielli, a former U.S. Marine, claimed he worked for the State Department when he was arrested earlier this month at Trump National Golf Course, Los Angeles, when he was being seen wearing an earpiece and taking pictures of the area where President Trump was scheduled to attend a Republican National Committee dinner. Investigators found weapons on Tielli as well as in his vehicle and home. He also reportedly had writings that included schedules for the First Lady and members of the President's Secret Service detail. Tanya J. Powers, Fox News.
4: Commissioner Roger Goodell says the NFL is looking into whether the 49ers owner Jed York will be punished for violating the league's personal conduct policy.
28: York was arrested in a mobile home park in Ohio after police said he was attempting to pay for sex with a woman he believed to be a prostitute. He was initially charged with engaging in prostitution, but prosecutors amended that to disorderly conduct. TMZ obtained police body cam video of Sunday's arrest.
3: What are you doing here?
6: I'm just driving.
3: You meeting anybody?
6: No.
28: Owners have been previously punished for violating the personal conduct policy. Jim Irsay got 6 games following a guilty plea on driving while impaired. Robert Kraft was investigated but not punished by the league. He was arrested for allegedly paying for sex. Jay Berman, Fox News.
4: Palace officials say Norway's King Harald is in very serious condition after his health deteriorated. The 89-year-old monarch has been hospitalized in Oslo after a bacterial blood infection. Crown Prince Haakon has been serving as regent while his father is hospitalized. I'm Carmen Roberts. This is Fox News.
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11: Ohio has one of the key Senate races this year. Republican Senator John Husted is running for re-election. He was appointed after J.D. Vance became vice president. Ohio's former Democratic Senator Sherrod Brown, who lost his seat in 2024, is challenging Husted. Despite more Ohio voters identifying as Republican and President Trump winning the state by double digits, our Fox News survey shows Brown, the Democrat, ahead by 8 points. But another part of the story is party loyalty. While 87% of Republicans support Husted, more Democrats, 97%, back Brown. It's a different story in Ohio's governor's race. Party loyalty is about equal. 9 in 10 Democrats support their candidate, Amy Acton, while 9 in 10 Republicans favor GOP candidate Vivek Ramaswamy. Overall, Ramaswamy has a 2-point edge. I'm Dana Blanton. That's your Poll Parade.
9: Your 930 WFND Skyscan forecast, Mid-Maryland.
10: A mostly sunny day is ahead today with scattered showers and thunderstorms developing later and a high near 88. Tonight, expect cloud showers and thunderstorms with a low around 67. Friday is partly sunny and a high of 86. Saturday, sunny skies and a high near 87. 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
12: Including what's going to be happening on Capitol Hill. We're going to get some economic numbers. The President of the United States is going to Texas to try to save Ken Paxton. And believe it or not, there's a lot of border states that when they did their redistricting in Texas, they thought they were going to be Republican. They have to go down there, and the President's got to sell it. It's a shame. There should be other people out there saying the President's message and then letting people decide. But he's going down to raise money for Ken Paxton, who's now down to $2 million. Brett Baer is standing by. Claire Moran at the bottom of the hour, the Tech Exit, author in ethics, the author of Author in Ethics and the Public Policy Center Fellow. We'll talk about that with Claire about what happened with that Meta trial. So let's get to the big three.
13: Number three.
14: They were offered quite a good deal last week. They chose to reject it. Unfortunately, Prime Minister Carney rose to power on an anti-American, anti-Trump platform.
12: Treasury Secretary, talking about the Canadian deal. What really happened behind the scenes to collapse the trade deal with Canada? We find out and see what it means for your balance sheet and the midterms.
13: Number two.
15: A landmark settlement with Meta, the owner of Instagram and Facebook, that will send $18 billion to dozens of states. Meta also agreed to stronger child safety measures, like a 2-hour time limit for teens, notifications that will be muted during school hours, no more access to its platforms at night, and more user-friendly parental controls.
12: So Meta settles as social media continues to write billion-dollar checks to pay for its addictive practices and its effect on kids and a generation of kids who are now young adults. Question, does anything really change from here, and will other platforms like TikTok be held accountable too? We discuss.
13: Number one.
16: I strongly disagree with many of the things that Assange Piper said. I think it's incumbent upon Abdul to make it very clear to people that he doesn't agree with things that Assange Piper says.
12: Really? Congresswoman Debbie Dingell of Michigan? Fallout continues over Piker, and the DSA gets AOC as Trump gets ready to take to the road for the last time to save his last 2 years. Brett Baer joins us now, chief political anchor for Fox News, anchor of Special Report. Also his best-selling book still available, The Case for America, An Argument on Behalf of Our Nation. And host of Spy Nation on Fox Nation, as well as got a great show on socialisms out there right now. Brett, welcome back.
0: Your thoughts first off on this Canadian deal. When you start talking to people, how did we have a deal Friday afternoon and it all explode Friday night?
7: Yeah, good morning. I think the Canadians, the politics of the moment got to them. And I think what happened was that internal Canadian politics overrode what was a pretty good deal from the past negotiations that the U.S. had with Canada. We were giving a lot on steel. We were giving, you know, specifics that hadn't been given before. I think the president was in the mood to wrap it up. The trade representative, Greer, thought that the U.S. was bending over as far as bending towards Canada. And the Canadians had some political pressure on the inside that, to Besson's point, Carney became prime minister based on an anti-Trump run, and I think they couldn't stomach it. He went to this thing that the president was going to threaten the French, and the president said that was never the case. So I think they were looking for an excuse to get out of the deal.
0: Here's Jameson Greer, Cut 29.
17: They came to us and they wanted to negotiate a deal, and we said, fine, we're happy to do that. And we offered them an even better deal to reduce their tariffs on steel, aluminum, autos, and lumber to the best in the world. And we believed we had a deal. They went back to Ottawa. They came back the next day. They took issue with how some of it might be implemented. But ultimately, when what seemed like a political decision, they decided to reject this and go in favor of some of the rhetoric you're seeing now.
0: So some of the things that they're threatening now is to cut off electricity, Ontario cutting off electricity to Maine. That's what Doug Ford is saying.
7: Yeah, I mean, there's some crazy threats, and they've already kind of retaliated against about $28 billion of U.S. goods. And that'll have an effect. I mean, there's not... This trade wars never work well for the specific products that are involved, and there'll be some pain. And, you know, everybody, Canada, Iran, China, they're operating in a bubble that they know this is going to be September here, October, and November is the midterm.
0: And it looks like they are taking special aim at Maine, Michigan, and Ohio. So they actually, yeah. and Maine especially, this really damages Susan Collins. And it looks like the Canadian Prime Minister is sending a letter to almost every governor explaining his side of the story, the Canadian side of the story, and try to play politics in America from Canada. That, to me, is an unbelievable, that is a burning your bridges move.
7: Yeah, and, you know, they need to be careful because it is, we're a massive economy, and Canada does need the U.S. Mexico is negotiating currently, and they're much more, it's under the radar, but much better as far as the relationship and what the negotiation looks like. So if you're starting to play with Senate seats in Maine and Michigan and Ohio, that falls right into Sherrod Brown. I mean, it's what he talks about every day. It's going to be tough.
0: So I want to talk about what else is going on. Speaking of Michigan, a lot of deleted tweets are being dug up now of Abdul El-Sayed. You know about him calling. You know, we already know about his football references. He says it's racist. We also know that he's obsessed with the new Green Deal. And that was something now he's deleting because he thinks that ship has passed. And then the guy that he calls one of his really good friends who appeared as the last day trying to close out Haley Stevens and win the nomination, which he did, Hassan Piker, is now front and center because he basically said Jews are jeopardizing their own welfare by supporting Israel in America. Here's what Abdul El-Sayed said yesterday in Ann Arbor about Piker. Cut one.
18: Hassan Piker is a streamer in California. You would think, if you turned on any media, that this whole campaign is about a streamer in California. That's not what this campaign has ever been about. This campaign has always been about the ability to afford your groceries in Michigan, the ability to send your kid to a big school in Michigan, the ability to see a doctor in Michigan, Those are the questions I'm
0: So he's pretending as if he didn't play a major role in his success and their friendship. They work out together. They drink together. They hang out together. And he goes on his podcast as if he can disassociate himself. Do you think it matters?
7: Yeah, I do think it matters. I think Hassan Piker is a factor. And I do think that Syed is, you know, trying to distance himself from him. But every time Piker speaks out, he says he has a close relationship and he's working with him like every week. So I mean, it doesn't really fly, the whole distancing. And, you know, to Debbie Dingell's point, there are a lot of Democrats who'd like to distance themselves from Hassan Piker, but it's a factor. It's, you know, part of the split in the Democratic Party.
0: So one thing I think that you like about politics, you like the strategy like I do, the strategy, what goes into it. It's very much like sports. So explain this strategy to me. And maybe I'm missing something. AOC, you would think, if she's going to be a presidential candidate and not run for the New York senator, would start spreading her wings and moderating. And she's shown signs of that. But then yesterday it became clear that she has rejoined the DSA. Remember, she stopped paying dues, I guess, in 2019. She's back. How does that help you in 2028 to go with this organization that's obviously, at the very least, polarizing?
7: I don't know. You know, maybe from the inside, try to take the more radical elements and make them passionate towards you, and then go after the rest of the party. I'm not sure, but clearly they think that the DSA numbers are going up. And you mentioned that special, The Unauthorized History of Socialism, Volume 3. It goes into the history of the DSA, how it started, the evolution over the years, and what has been said from the very beginning. And it's pretty interesting if you go back to the beginning and where it is now. It's exponentially more powerful politically.
0: So what is your understanding of why John Ratcliffe hopped on a plane and went to Russia, spent 72 hours on the ground, and then left? Here's what Victoria Coates thought, Cut 34.
1: He was actually only on the ground, I think, for 6 hours, David. This was a really quick trip for John Ratcliffe. I think if you look at the reports out of the UK, that they're doing a program to tell UK citizens to harbor 72 hours of water and tinned food. I think that we have credible reports of a cyber attack on the UK. I think that's what that is about.
0: Wow. And I also hear reports that they say, and they've picked up rhetoric, that they're looking to rattle the cages of NATO members. We know about the IED that was found in Germany. We know they continue to probe and infiltrate into Moldova. There's some nervousness with the Baltics as they tried to activate. And there's a lot of activity around Kaliningrad. What does Brett Baer hear?
7: Yeah, that's what I hear. I think that there was some kind of movement against a NATO ally. We have decent intelligence or strong intelligence that it's about to happen or was going to happen. And that was a face-to-face, we know what you're doing. You know, the White House has kind of pushed back on that, but you would think that they would in that, you know, once that door is opened, by NATO charter, we are an Article 5 country that that would respond, one would think. And, you know, once that happens, it's a whole different ballgame. You know, I think Russia is a dog up against the wall, and they're hurting from some of these attacks from Ukraine deep into Russia. And they may lash out like that dog would.
0: So here's the perspective in reading some of the Russian newspapers, but not in my native tongue, Russian. I read them in English. What they're saying is when they get attacked by Ukraine, they believe that that's from, it's all because of NATO's help. And they're starting to view that as attacks of NATO on them, justifying a would-be retaliatory attack on in Europe or us. And they're looking for a major surge in this winter to put maximum pain on Ukraine. And they wanted to give a brushback pitch to NATO that we're going to start hitting you if you don't back off. Have you heard that?
7: Yeah, I think that fits with, you know, this whole messaging. And, you know, what does that look like? You know, does Russia use a tactical nuke inside Ukraine? There were reports that China and India were sending messages to Russia to not do that. So there's been a lot of reporting out there about warnings, and I think we're getting close to Russia doing something that, you know, the world's going to have to react to.
0: And Brad, lastly, I know we have this midterm RNC, first time ever conference. Yeah. We're going to see a big convention. Are you going, number one? And number two, is this going to run, do you think, like a convention in a presidential year?
7: Doesn't sound like it's going to run like a convention, but it's going to have some hoopla. Yeah, we're going to have primetime coverage. Martha and I will be there. And the vice president speaks on Wednesday. The president's the keynote on Thursday, but the president's going to be there both nights. And I think, they're going to try to gin it up. You know, the president has been saying that the election, he's not on the ballot. But I think this is a 180. They're going to try to make this that he is on the ballot. And if you want to stop socialism, if you want to keep the border secure, if you want the continued efforts to get the economy to be cooking, you know, once you get over the Iran war, I think they're going to put a lot of money into defending President Trump and thereby defending some of these House seats.
0: Yeah, we'll see what's happened. I hear he's very frustrated with Ken Paxton. Really not a lot of energy, certainly not a lot of money. And the president put a lot on the line to back him up. What are you hearing about Texas in that Senate race?
7: I mean, depending on the poll, Paxton's down 4, down 5. We've seen strong Democratic candidates in Texas before, but it's always been Charlie Brown and Lucy in the football at the last minute. Republicans pull it out, and this may be the biggest blue threat that Texas has seen, but they're going to spend a ton of money trying to resuscitate Paxton, and they didn't have to had the president chosen to just endorse John Cornyn, the sitting senator.
0: No question. Ken Paxton, too, at the very least, you got to hustle. That's one thing the president doesn't usually tolerate when you don't try. Brett Baer, can't wait for your show tonight at 6. And check out your Fox Nation special. It's a socialism special part 3, but check it out now on Fox Nation. Brett, thanks.
7: See ya.
0: Back in a moment.
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0: The Values Act would put into county law policies already established by County Executive Jessica Fitzwater, generally restricting employees from assisting ICE and limiting the use of county facilities for immigration enforcement without a judicial warrant. Councilmember Steve McKay said he probably won't support the bill, arguing the county cannot simply pick and choose which federal laws it will help enforce. He also questioned who would determine when emergency circumstances allow ICE agents into county facilities. Supporters say the measure is about protecting immigrant residents and will return for a final vote after a public hearing. A teenager will spend decades in prison for a brutal attack that happened when he was just 16 years old. Isai Omar Chinchilla Guerrera, who's now 18, received a sentence on Tuesday of 37 to 160 years in prison for 14 felony convictions stemming from the May 2024 attack. The jury convicted him in June, and the judge ordered the sentences to run consecutively. The convictions include attempted first-degree murder, first-degree sexual assault, malicious wounding, burglary, and fleeing from law enforcement in a stolen vehicle. Evidence showed Chinchilla Guerrera struck the victim with a cinder block, sexually assaulted her, stabbed her, and cut her with a screwdriver and strangled her. She escaped to a neighbor for help. Chinchilla Guerrera fled in a stolen SUV that later crashed and burned. Guerrera and the victim were both flown to a hospital in Northern Virginia. To read more on local stories, go to WFMD.com. Diana Gibson, WFMD News.
1: Fox News, I'm Therese Crowley. A Nepal survivor says floods came in and exploded like a bomb. 353 dead as rescue crews search for 1,300 missing, swept away when a glacier apparently let loose down the mountainside, triggering a seismic flood, destroying entire buildings, villages. Now fears that a lake formed when a river was blocked may burst. 65 Americans among the missing. Closing arguments in the Lindsay Clancy murder trial for strangling her three children. Each side has 1 hour. The question before jurors:
2: did prosecutors prove beyond a reasonable doubt that she could appreciate her actions were wrong? If the answer is yes, what degree of homicide would apply to each child?
1: Fox's Nate Foy in Plymouth. Pope Leo tops Vanity Fair's best dressed list for his mix of Italian robes and all-American kicks. Vogue also noted his style. 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
0: 930 WFMD Sky Scan forecast for Mid-Maryland. Today, mostly sunny with scattered showers and thunderstorms possible later with a high of 88. Tonight, cloudy with showers and thunderstorms and a low around 67. Friday, partly sunny with highs near 86. And Saturday, sunny and 87. 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
4: 15 in Frederick, a little slow still from 70 up to West Patrick Street, but 70 looks pretty good between Baltimore and Hagerstown at this time. 270, not bad if you're heading southbound down towards DC. Just a little slow down at the exit for 109 and between 27 and the exit for 124. 15, only a slight delay headed down to Leesburg before a Limestone School Road. This traffic brought to you by Frederick Air and Bryant. Whatever it takes to keep you comfortable, Frederick Air, it's a good call.
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7: Parents are both the first and the last line of defense, but what this does is empowers parents. Parents have been fighting the technology. It's been as if, as a parent, this technology is on the other side of the V, and parents have been losing. Certainly, parents are the last line of defense, but parents have been outgunned. And what this is empowering parents, finally, that the technology is not working against us.
8: And that's the reflection on a ruling yesterday that has Meta, not a ruling, but all sides accept an out-of-court settlement before they went to a jury, before Mark Zuckerberg had to go testify again. Usually it's a disaster. Claire Morrell joins us now. The Tech Exit is the name of her book. She's on the Ethics and Policy Center. She's a fellow there. Claire, your thoughts about the impact of this decision?

0: An AI-generated image has led to a $1,000 donation and the potential dismissal of charges for a Montgomery County woman. Police say 28-year-old Moesha Gardner falsely told her husband on October 8th of last year that an intruder had forced his way into their McGrath Boulevard home. The husband called 911, and 8 marked police vehicles responded with their emergency lights and sirens activated. When police and her husband arrived, she admitted she had sent the messages and the AI-generated photo of a man on their couch as a prank. She was charged with making false statements concerning an emergency and a crime. Police say the charges will be dropped after Gardner donates $1,000 to the department. 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I'm Diana Gibson, Mid-Maryland's News Radio Center, 930 WFMD.
1: News. I'm Gianna Gelosi. The fate of Lindsay Clancy is about to be in the hands of a jury. She is accused of strangling her 3 kids in January of 2023. Her mental health, a key issue in the case. Fox's Molly Lyon.
2: The defense says Clancy should not be held criminally responsible, that she was overmedicated, suffered from postpartum psychosis, and was obeying a voice commanding her to commit the killings.
1: Now, the prosecution claims Clancy acted rationally and intentionally in the murders. The death toll following catastrophic flooding at the China-Nepal border has climbed to at least, or more than 350. Fox's Katie Byrne has more.
3: According to the Nepal Tourism Board, 65 Americans are among more than 600 tourists that are still unaccounted for.
1: Over 1,000 remain missing. Officials say several hundred bodies have been recovered. 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
0: WFMD Sky Scan forecast for Mid-Maryland. Today, mostly sunny with scattered showers and thunderstorms possible later with a high of 88. Tonight, cloudy with showers and thunderstorms and a low around 67. Friday, partly sunny with highs near 86. And Saturday, sunny and 87. 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
4: 930 WFMD traffic for Frederick and surrounding counties. 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
5: 15 in Frederick, a little slow still from 70 up to West Patrick Street, but 70 looks pretty good between Baltimore and Hagerstown at this time. 270, not bad if you're heading southbound down towards D.C. Just a little slow down at the exit for 109 and between 27 and the exit for 124. 15, only a slight delay headed down to Leesburg before Limestone School Road. This traffic brought to you by Frederick Air and Bryant. Whatever it takes to keep you comfortable, Frederick Air, it's a good call.
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7: These are all Iranian reports that we're dealing with, and their track record with the truth is not what I would call 100%. So I think this is what Iran wants to have happen, but Oman has such a brighter future. I have an op-ed on Fox from about 3 or 4 weeks ago about how Oman is the second most improved country on the Heritage Index of Economic Freedom this year. They're doing great. They have a 2040 plan. They've got rule of law. They have foreign investment protections. They have no reason to partner with a leper country like Iran, whose economy is about to tank. So I think they've been working with us on getting those 9 million barrels a day out of the Gulf that have been quietly coming out, and I think they'll continue to do so. That's the bright path for Oman, not a partnership with Iran.
8: I, of course, and I agree with you, and I did not know those things about the freedom on the market, but I that's why I don't understand. Number one, they're having talks. It's okay. But if they were having talks, that's Victoria Coast, by the way, former deputy national security advisor to Trump. But prior to having talks, you know, I mean, I don't think the president is actually clued in if they're actually on our side, because he said, if they continue this, I'll bomb them. He doesn't usually say that if someone's working for them. Joining us now, Hussein Abubakar Mansour, a fellow at the Jinsa Gurmander Center, where they focus on intersection of Arab politics, Islamic movements, and regional security. Hussein, welcome. Your thoughts about what

0: with a cinder block, sexually assaulted her, stabbed her, and cut her with a screwdriver and strangled her. She escaped and got help from a neighbor. Chinchilla Guerrera fled in a stolen Toyota RAV4, which later crashed and caught fire. He was 16 years old when the attack occurred. For more on local stories, go to our website at WFMD.com. I'm Diana Gibson, Mid-Maryland's News Radio Center, 930 WFMD.
1: Fox News, I'm Therese Crowley. The jury in the Lindsey Clancy murder trial given a set of very logical instructions from Judge William Sullivan before closing arguments in Plymouth, Massachusetts.
2: It is for you to determine, in light of all the evidence, whether the defendant had a mental disease or defect.
1: And if she did she still know right from wrong when she killed her three children? The defense showing family photos of happier times before her bag of 13 meds, claiming postpartum psychosis. The prosecution says she didn't comply with doctors. Global disaster in Nepal, 1,300 missing and swept away. 353 known dead after a glacier apparently let loose down the mountainside. Canada removes U.S. seafood from retaliatory tariffs against the U.S. America's listening to Fox News.
0: 930 WFMD Sky Scan forecast for Mid-Maryland. Today, mostly sunny with scattered showers and thunderstorms possible later with a high of 88. Tonight, cloudy with showers and thunderstorms and a low around 67. Friday, partly sunny with highs near 86. And Saturday, sunny and 87. 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
3: 930 WFMD traffic for Frederick and surrounding counties. 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
4: 15 in Frederick, a little slow still from 70 up to West Patrick Street, but 70 looks pretty good between Baltimore and Hagerstown at this time. 270, not bad if you're heading southbound down towards DC. Just a little slow down at the exit for 109 and between 27 and the exit for 124. 15, only a slight delay headed down to Leesburg before Limestone School Road. This traffic brought to you by Frederick Air and Bryant. Whatever it takes to keep you comfortable, Frederick Air, it's a good call.
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6: What I love about these sanctions, and make no mistake, while no Chinese institution was named within the sanctions, it is very much the center of gravity to Iran. It's their economic lifeline. So we've widened the net with this. Now it's shipping. We're going after shipping companies, aviation technology, gold, and digital assets. And this is why it matters. And this is just a smart move by Scott Bessent. When you shut down traditional banking, Iran moves to exchange houses. You close those, they move to gold. When you shut down all those routes, that's when they start to move to crypto, to third-party front companies or third-party shipping, and then ultimately the shadow fleet. Economic warfare can be a little like whack-a-mole until you attack the entire financial ecosystem, and that's what they're doing.
7: And that is Mike Cirelli, Navy SEAL, a former Navy SEAL, talking about what we're moving now economically, pressuring while keeping the military option there. There's actually more military assets in the area than there was February 27th when this conflict started. Ray Gerber joins us now, retired U.S. Marine Colonel, 27 years of service of intelligence operations, information warfare. Ray, welcome.
8: Hey, thank you, Brian. Good morning.
7: Ray, where do you think this is heading? We know this morning, I guess the big news, Iran and Oman are mentioning now, didn't mention on Tuesday, but on Wednesday, they come out and said, if you want to use the Strait, we're going to be charging fees. So we never would agree to that. It makes me feel like a step backwards. What do you think?
8: I would agree that that's a step backwards. It's providing a mechanism that adds legitimacy to how Iran views the Strait, and it's bringing in people or countries that are typically our partners, like the Omanis, that are enabling and giving that legitimacy.
7: So what do you think the next step should be?
8: I think the next step, to your point, we're going to have to apply pressure on the rest of the Gulf states and the Omanis to not render into these while we're concurrently applying the economic pressure that you were talking about prior to me joining the segment.
7: So the economic pressure is really going to come from us because we had to pressure other countries to India, Turkey, China, Russia, Qatar, those countries.

0: 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I'm the lead pastor at Mountain View Community Church in Urbana, Maryland. 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

prank. She was charged with making false statements about an emergency and a crime. Police say the charges will be dropped once she makes the donation, which she has 90 days to complete. And Hanover, Pennsylvania could be selected as the merriest Christmas town of 2020.

0: he didn't even know about the 5,000 bottle wine cellar at his $7.5 million home. So I bring you Gavin Newsom, man of the people, who says he didn't know about the about a 5,000 bottle wine cellar. Sounds to me like it's pretty substantial.
1: I don't even understand how that's possible. He didn't know that there was a basement of the house, because I'm not an expert on wine. I'm not a big wine guy. But we have a, I don't even know what it's called, like a wine refrigerator. There's probably a way fancier name for it than that. I know that we have it in our house, and I don't even consume much wine. I have been in many homes that have huge wine cellars. I don't understand how it would be possible that you would not know that you had 5,000 bottles of wine unless there's some sort of hidden annex of the house that you were never able to explore.
0: I bring you, you know, socialist Gavin, who will push the far left policies, the same far left policies, if he did become president, that Kamala would, that Bernie would, that any of them, AOC, it's all the same thing. It's just different. The same far left policies, if he did become president, that Kamala would, that Bernie would, that any of them, AOC, it's all the same thing. It's just different.

0: like a great Amer- why not name it for a Medal of Honor winner from Iraq or Afghanistan in the U.S. or, you know, why not just come up with, I'd even rather it be Lake Melania. Like, why Lake America? We already have Gulf of America. I wish it were more creative, I guess, is what I'm trying to say. I think that Trump is more, I think there's more cleverness in this administration than I'm seeing on this one. So I know some of you are going to love it, but I'm sitting here like, I don't know. We could, I think we, if he wants to rename it, I'm not, I don't have some, I'm not in a, being a Karen about it. I don't really care. But Lake America, I don't know. We could have done better. I just think we could have done better.
1: One, I saw Isabel Brown tweet this. I'm sure it's ricocheting throughout internet lore right now. Trump is laking America great again. Not bad. Not bad. But I would say here is the challenge, I think, with Canada. When you tell me that China is ripping us off and that they are taking advantage of America, I 100% believe it. And the trade between China and the United States is incredibly significant for the larger global economic systems. I'm not sure that I buy very much that Canada, even if we had an incredibly beneficial trade relationship with Canada, that Canada's big enough to really sway that much. I mean, there are more people in California than there are Canada, for instance, when you think about population. There, Canada's one-tenth of the size, roughly, of the United States. It should probably just be a state or a couple of states. I would welcome Alberta. I think in October they're having a referendum on whether Alberta wants to secede from Canada. It is the major oil-producing region of Canada. It would probably fit better in the United States, candidly, from a cultural and economic standpoint. I just think this is a fun, kind of like a little bit laughing deal, but I agree with you that it feels like a sequel to a much better movie.
0: Yes. The Gulf of America thing was awesome, and we loved it, and we said so here.
1: I have
0: so
1: we're gear. Not like... I have the Gulf of America gear. It sells well because people are Trump supporters on the Gulf of Mexico, Gulf of America. Those are all Trump states.
0: Yeah. I honestly, I would prefer he tried to rename it Lake Trump, quite honestly. That would
1: I
0: be funnier
1: to me. I
0: kind
1: of anticipated. I do think Lake Trump would be funnier or than Lake America.
0: Or, you know, Lake Barron or Lake Ivanka. Anything would be fine with me. It's just Lake America. I don't know, guys. Some of you are going to disagree with me because I know Trump, 40 chess, he's brilliant. Everything he does is perfect, whatever. But I just think that this is, he's super funny and clever. So I just thought we'd have something a little more interesting on this one. I know, guys, it doesn't really matter. We're having a little fun. It's the third hour of the show. There's more important things, but I think we've talked about a lot of the big important things today.
1: You want to dive back into Lindsey Clancy and get everybody fired up again, like angry women out there?
0: I was a little, since you made the hard turn, I was a little surprised. We didn't get a lot, but any pushback to your, you and I see this the same way.
1: Yes.
0: You know, sometimes, and I'm never going to pretend to see it differently than Clay just because he's, you know, we're not going to do that thing where it's like, you know, pro con or whatever, good cop, bad cop. We see it exactly the same way. And I'm just shocked that anybody, they're allowed to, it's fine. I mean, they're allowed to have that opinion. Shocked that anybody disagreed with our opinion on this one. So we only got a few emails that were very much like, you don't understand post, it's like, your wife does, my wife does, they have kids, they've, you know, we know what I'm trying to say is we know women too, who have also gone through having kids, who have also had the challenges, and they're horrified by this. So the, you don't understand because you're guys thing, like, I don't really want to hear that. That actually has nothing to do with it. That's what I'm referring to.
1: Yeah, I agree. I don't think that gender should play in at all when you murder children. Oh, you can't understand that because you're a guy. Well, I understand that murdering children is wrong. And we were talking about this off air. Candidly, a huge percentage of people who commit murder, period, are insanely mentally ill. I'll give you an example that we talked about on this program. Did anyone say in this audience at all that the murderer of Arena
0: Zarutska,
1: the guy who stabbed her to death, is clearly mentally ill. He should have never been on the streets. Did anybody in this audience say, hey, he shouldn't be convicted of murder? I didn't. I mean, I know that some left-wingers said, oh, he's got to immediately go to a mental hospital. He doesn't know what he's doing. I think most people saw that video and said, yes, he's mentally ill. He should have never been on the streets. He's guilty of murder. So that's a guy killing a woman. I don't think there were hardly any men out there who said, oh, you don't know the struggles that men go through. He's got mental health issues. That's partly based on being a man. No, everybody said he committed a brutal murder. He should be executed is what most people said, even if he were mentally ill.
0: When was the last time that a prominent murderer, like a murder case like this, somebody killed a person in a brutal and heinous fashion, and in this case, three people in a brutal and heinous and premeditated, by the way, this was premeditated. That is in the facts. That is in the evidence. That is not, there's no dispute. The dispute is over whether her state of mind during the premeditation somehow absolved her of the premeditation.
1: She sent her husband out of the house so that she could kill the children.
0: Clay, she Googled the distances to make sure she would have enough time. It's a good thing I'm not the judge or the jury on this one. That much is, I'm just going to, and people can yell at me for, I do not care at all. I do not care how callous or ignorant they think I am for saying these things. When you're right, you're right. And it doesn't matter to me what someone's anger is on this at me for saying what is so obviously morally true. But Clay, I've never, if these were adults, we did the thing about if these were dogs, which they're children, not dogs, obviously human beings versus animals, but nobody would be saying, oh, this person shouldn't be charged with like heinous animal cruelty because she's like nuts, right? Or at least they wouldn't be gathering for, maybe the defense would be saying it, but they wouldn't be gathering for her in mobs outside the courthouse cheering for her. Nobody.
1: Yes.
0: The
1: fact that the lawyer is using the mental illness defense is entirely appropriate given the law. That I don't have any issue with that. The fact that the women are showing, this is the issue.
0: It's the support for this. Of course, the defense is going to do what they do. But Clay, the other part of this is I think that if these weren't three small children, three small, defenseless, beautiful little children, okay, if that wasn't the case here, and by the way, if you read the transcript of the 911 call, I did this, I do not recommend it, of the father finding the scene. I do not recommend it. It actually is haunted. It has haunted me for 24 hours. Don't read it. I mean, it's upsetting. But Clay, if this was two adult children and an uncle, I'm sorry, you know, two adults rather, and an uncle, members of the family that she like gagged, bound, and murdered in the home, would anybody be cheering for her? Why, when it comes to innocent children, do these defenders of Lindsay have a different standard? Has anyone ever murdered three people because they were depressed, who was a woman, murdered three adults, and had people saying it wasn't her fault? I've never heard of that before, because it's never happened before.
1: I've never heard of a dad who killed three kids that people have lined up and said, you don't know the stress of being a dad. You don't know the stress of providing for a family. You don't know the stress of losing a job and not being able to pay your mortgage. I've never heard anybody make that argument when a man does something of this magnitude to his family. We got some talk back here. This is much less dark. This is very funny. One call. This is so good. I see it. Ben in Belmont, Arizona. You've got the perfect name for the lake.
2: Name for the lake is Lake Dolly Parton. Everybody's going to love it.
1: Would have been great.
0: Solid.
1: Thank you for the call.
0: Lake Parton would be kind of a cool. That actually be a. But this is what I mean.
1: Yeah, no,
0: that's what I expect from Trump.
1: I agree. If he had said today, I'm fed up with Canada, Lake Ontario, we don't think it deserves to be named that,
0: or Lake Dolly, it was for Dolly Parton. Lake Dolly is a great name for a lake. I would totally all about it. That's my objection here is on the creative. You know what I mean? It's on the execution of the idea.
1: They're talking, by the way, about naming the Nashville International Airport after Dolly Parton, which I actually think is kind of cool here.
0: Yeah, they should definitely do
1: hometown.
0: That. Yeah. What is it now?
1: Nashville International, I think.
0: Yeah, no, it should be Dolly Parton Airport. I think that's going to happen. I'm going to just put my stake in the ground on this. That's going to happen.
1: I think
0: Nashville International.
1: Cool.
0: Although you people are so spoiled in Nashville with your first world airport, with your cleanliness and your decent food and the report just came out about Miami Airport. We got rats crawling around and stuff and, you know, and the food and Miami Airport is trash. All right. Sorry. 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
0: Closing up shop on Clay and Buck today. Thanks for hanging with us, everybody. I want to get right to it with your calls and talkbacks. Let's bring you all right into this conversation. Let's go to Donald. Actually, you know what? We'll do a Donald Trump clip here. Cut 27 on why he's mad at Canada. Play 27.
17: As you know, Canada's been ripping us off for a long time on trade. Very sadly. Even the military. You know, we defend Canada for nothing. We don't get anything. They don't pay us to defend Canada, but we defend Canada. And they understand that. As an example, we bought icebreakers. They'd like to use them. We have 11 brand new icebreakers coming in. They'd like to use the icebreakers. They don't pay for anything. And they want to be treated like a state, but they're not a state. But they want to be treated like they're a state. And so we just can't do that anymore. We lose on average over the last 15 years, $60 billion a year carrying Canada. So we just can't do it anymore. We love the people of Canada. I don't think their representatives do an appropriate job. Maybe they'll change. I really don't know.
0: All right. So that's the basic idea here. Clay, VIP email from Cassandra. Instead of changing the name of Lake Ontario, my brilliant husband suggested renaming all the lakes the United Lakes of America.
1: It's not bad. It's not bad. Now, there's navigational related issues that would be confusing because that's a lot of lake territory. Let me hit a bunch of these talkbacks quickly. Matt in Wisconsin, News Talk 1130. Jay.
18: Hey, guys. The top celebrity is Willie Nelson. There's not even a discussion. Have a good day.
1: I'm going to run through a bunch of these, Buck. Chris in Florida, WFLA. Kay.
19: Hey, guys. Chris Pratt, Ryan Reynolds, Hugh Jackman, and Taylor Kitsch. Should be at the top of anybody's list, I think.
1: A lot of those guys people don't know. Steve in Colorado, H.
20: Hey, fellas. Steve here in Southern Colorado, and I would have to put Morgan Freeman on that list, even though he's not under 50. He definitely keeps his religious and political views close to the chest, which is probably working to his benefit.
1: I think that's right. Misty in Massachusetts, L.
21: Clay and Buck. Misty here from Lowell, Mass. Not as wholesome as Dolly was, but I think Martha and Snoop Dogg are probably the most beloved by both sides now.
0: I cannot co-sign that one.
1: Built his popularity. We'll be back tomorrow. Thanks for hanging with y'all.
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6: One of the Great Lakes gets a new name from President Trump. I'm Lisa Brady, Fox News. This is a trade dispute with Canada continues.
7: An executive order directs the U.S. Geographic Naming Agency to rename Lake Ontario to Lake America.
24: So if you think about it, we have a gulf, and we have a lake. Now all we need is an ocean.
7: President Trump's renaming of the Great Lake is the latest escalation in a trade war that has seen both the U.S. and Canada announce higher tariffs on each other.
24: They'll ask me, who's the worst to deal with on trade? And I said, that's easy, Canada. They are the worst to trade, and they feel entitled, and just we can't have that.
7: Canada is not forced to change the name of the lake, which creates a border between New York and Ontario.
6: Fox's Jared Halpern at the White House. The U.S. and Canada have blamed each other for a breakdown in trade talks. It's up to the jury at the murder trial of Lindsay Clancy, charged with murdering her three young children in Massachusetts just before jumping from a second-floor window. Prosecutor Jennifer Sprague suggesting Clancy was in control of her actions and lied about hearing a voice.
25: It says kill the kids so you can kill yourself. So she had to choose where, the basement. She had to choose how, strangulation. She had to choose with what, exercise band. Choose again, exercise band. Choose again, exercise band. She had to choose how to kill herself.
6: Defense attorney Kevin Reddington telling the jury,
26: this young lady is not guilty of the killing of her children because she was suffering from a disease and defect, as His Honor instructed you. And they're not going to be able to prove otherwise. And it's their burden, not ours.
6: In addition to murder or not criminally responsible, the jury can also consider a manslaughter charge. 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
6: The danger's not over yet along Nepal's border with China after flash flooding and mudslides already blamed for more than 300 deaths.
29: Nepal's disaster authority warning a lake that formed from a block river could soon burst. And in China, at another lake, officials there are warning the equivalent to roughly 1,200 Olympic-sized swimming pools of water are expected to flow into the lake in the coming days. Now, with so many still missing, there are fears the death toll will only keep rising. Rescue crews have reportedly found bodies hundreds of miles downstream from some of the most devastated areas.
6: Fox's Jeff Paul, as the search continues around the clock for more than 1,400 missing, including Americans and other foreigners, President Trump says the U.S. has offered help and is sending aid. Tropical storm Dolly churning out in the Atlantic Ocean. It formed today, far from land, though, and forecasters are expecting it to weaken quickly beginning tomorrow. The storm's name has no connection to the death of Dolly Parton this week. Storms are named well in advance. Names are chosen, I should say, well in advance. More cities are doing away with license plate reader cameras over privacy concerns.
8: The list is growing of cities and local governments canceling contracts with license plate reader companies, including Flock, which operates a nationwide network of cameras that can track vehicles and provide information to law enforcement. Police have called the cameras a vital tool in crime fighting, though critics say the tech raises privacy and civil liberties concerns. Tempe, Arizona, and Fort Wayne, Indiana, the latest of dozens of cities to part ways with Flock cameras that are also the subject of mistakes and misuse by law enforcement officers. Jeff Manasso, Fox News.
6: An hour to the close on Wall Street. Stocks remain higher. The Dow's up 87 points. The S&P also in the green. The NASDAQ rallying up 329. Lisa Brady, this is Fox News.
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11: A Maryland judge has blocked a proposed constitutional amendment on congressional redistricting from appearing on the November ballot. Anne Arundel County Circuit Court Judge Robert Thompson ruled Wednesday in favor of plaintiffs, including Senate Minority Leader Steve Hershey and Minority Whip Justin Reedy, who challenged the process used to put the measure before voters. Hershey and Reedy say the General Assembly failed to follow procedures established under Senate Bill 29, including deadlines and public notice requirements. The state is expected to appeal to the Maryland Supreme Court. Election officials face an August 31st deadline to finalize November ballot language. A separate challenge is pending in Dorchester County. The Frederick County Council is preparing for another vote on a controversial immigration enforcement bill. The proposed Values Act would restrict county employees from cooperating with ICE in most circumstances and would prevent federal immigration agents from using county property or resources without a judicial warrant or other legal exception. Republican Council Member Steve McKay says he likely will oppose the measure. He questioned whether the county should decide which federal laws it will help enforce and raised concerns about unclear language involving emergency circumstances. Supporters say the law would make immigrants feel safer using county services. A final vote is expected after a public hearing. An 18-year-old has been sentenced to up to 160 years in prison for his role in a violent attack on a Jefferson County woman in May of 2024. Issei Osmar Chinchilla Guerra was sentenced Tuesday to 37 to 160 years after a jury convicted him in June of all 14 felony counts. The judge imposed consecutive sentences. The charges included attempted first-degree murder, sexual assault, six counts of malicious wounding, burglary, and fleeing police in a stolen vehicle. Prosecutors say Chinchilla Guerra attacked a woman with a cinder block, sexually assaulted her, and stabbed and cut her with a screwdriver and strangled her. She escaped and got help from a neighbor. Chinchilla Guerra fled in a stolen Toyota RAV4, which later crashed and caught fire. He was 16 when the attack occurred. For more information on these or any of our other local news stories, be sure to join us on the web at WFMD.com or pay a visit to the WFMD Facebook page. 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
12: 930 WFMD Skyscan forecast for Mid-Maryland. Today, mostly sunny with scattered showers and thunderstorms possible later with a high of 88. Tonight, cloudy with showers and thunderstorms and a low around 67. Friday, partly sunny with highs near 86. And Saturday, sunny and 87. 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
3: 930 WFMD traffic for Frederick and surrounding counties. 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
13: 270 north, a little slow through the Little Bennett Regional Park area. 15, though, looks good through Frederick City. 70 east, slight delay getting onto 695. Things look good up in Westminster. In Loudoun County, though, 9 and 287 already stacked through Wheatland. You're also crawling on 9 through 671 in Mechanicsville. And 15 north crawls from Limestone School Road to Luckett. This is Drew with your WFMD traffic, which is brought to you by Frederick Air. Whatever it takes to keep you comfortable. Frederick Air, it's a good call.
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1: Good afternoon. It is the very best day of your life, so I'd like to welcome you into it. It's Thursday, my favorite day of the week. Often referred to as Throwback Thursday. I know not why. It could be Tremendous Thursday. That's right. We're over the hump day, so this is Thursday. Welcome in. Thank you for listening on 9:30 a.m. radio, if you have that. We really appreciate that as we broadcast just outside the city of Frederick, Maryland, the megatropolis Frederick City. 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And for my friends in Elbonia, let me say something to you. So I just wanted to say something in their native tongue. As well as the free app that you can have on gift from Frank and I. Or you could ask your smart device at home, say, honey, would you tell Alexa to get 9:30 a.m. radio. Turn on. Tune in. That's what we're talking about. I mentioned his name, and I will now formally introduce him. He deserves no introduction. So we're right on with the show. Want to be taking your calls after... Oh, no. See, I said he needed no introduction, but I was just joshing. Okay. It is the one, the only. You see him around town. He is the man around town. About town. I don't know what that means, but he wrote it himself, so I have to read it. It is the one, the only, Franklin G. Mitchell Sr. Good afternoon, Frank. How you doing? How's the car running about the gas? I don't know about the morning. I've been copping up. What's that, you, Frank?
2: I read very well. Great comprehension.
1: Yeah. Well, I never doubted that, Frank. It's the retention that I'm starting to worry about. But anyhow, we won't go there. Frank, how you doing? But in real life, how you doing? You know, you're don't use that voice. Use your voice one time. Go ahead.
3: That was my voice.
1: Hey, perfect. Hey, buddy. Yeah. That's all I wanted to know. Just wanted to see if his mic was on. It is Free Talk Radio, and I have a lot to say. First thing, I usually have as a curmudgeonized person, I usually have a complaint, but I have a shout-out for efficiency, for courtesy, for professionalism, and it's all extended to a place that in the past, in my opinion, never deserved those titles. But whatever they've done, whoever is in charge, thank you. And I'm talking about the Motor Vehicle Administration in Frederick, Maryland. You know, people say, oh, I'm going to Hagerstown. It's better. No, let me tell you. Those folks at the Maryland MVA in Frederick, Maryland, go over and beyond to assist people. I told you how impressed I was when we had to go through the getting the national driver's license, whatever it's called. But I had to some work to do in there, and I am just, if all government ran like the Frederick MBA, trust me, we would be in a much better condition in this country. And the folks deserve it. They deserve that. And courteous, as I say, professional. And, I mean, they know what they're doing. And, you know, now I went in there because I always pull the curmudgeonized act.
4: Can you help me? I don't know where I'm going.
1: But, you know. I bring my friend along to talk like that. And they just super. So thank you, MBA people in Frederick County, Maryland. You know, I've heard that. Oh, I'm going to Hagerstown. Well, let me tell you, if I'm in Frederick and I need something from the MBA, I knew I was very well pleased. I hope of course they know I'm a radio star. They recognize my face because I have that face for radio. So maybe that's just it because they, you know, with all the paparazzi that was around me going in and everything, and that little kid stuck a sucker to my kneecap. But anyhow, no. I just really thank you. Super impressed. And you know, you have to give me, well, you don't have to, but I pick on a lot of places and a lot of people and a lot of agencies. But when something that I recognize, I'm also very, very happy to espouse the goodness in other people, other places, and other businesses. So I'm not just a one-trick pony. You know, all they can do is fall over mud puddles. That's a one-trick pony. A lot to talk about today. So much to talk about. It's almost like, what does Frank say often? News overload or information overload. There is a lot going on. And I guess the breaking news that I'm going to take two sides of this because I'm not convinced it makes any sense. The president this afternoon signed an executive order that said that the Lake Ontario is now Lake America.
0: Yes.
1: Why?
0: Yes.
1: I guess if you want to, like, make people happy or sad, that would do it. I can only attribute it to the fact that the United States bargaining team and the Canadian bargaining team have not reached the tariff agreement yet, and so the president wanted to put a little more skin in the game, so to speak. But now, Gulf of America, Lake of America, yes, I'm very proud of America. But then again, you know, I just learned to write certain words, and now I have to learn, you know, write all over again. And to me, I think about priorities. But apparently, this pushed the president's trigger, or tripped his trigger, so to speak, and it's now official. So if you have a job in the map-making business, which has a great real name, what are they called? Cryptographers? No, not cryptographers. But anyhow, they have a great title, the work they do. There, you're going to have some business for quite some time, at least another 2 years as we start renaming other parts of the globe. But again, now I said, you know, for my conservative friends, and they may think, oh, you're not backing. No, I backed the president when I think it's, you know, he's done something right. I'm not saying this wasn't right. I just didn't see the necessity. But then again, sometimes I think, you know, with common sense rather than with partisan emotions. I say it that way because I think a lot of people speak with partisan, try it, Tim, in English, emotions rather than common sense. And that's always been the, you know, that's my middle name, Common Sense. I don't know if you knew that. Yes, my mother named me that. It was going to be Hector, but they took the Hector away and made me Timothy Common Sense May. So I appreciate that, Mom. but anyhow, as the more that you listen to radio, and I do, I am attracted to, addicted to talk radio. I listen to, Frank's favorite word, I listen to all genres of radio. Because I want to hear if common sense is being employed, or if it's just a stupid, what do they call them, podcast. Where it seems to me that I've listened to, I can't say hundreds yet, but dozens of podcasts. And I evaluate them because I want to see if it's about the podcaster or is it about, you know, something I can use, you know, to make my life better, worse, different, you know. 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Or that. 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
3: 930 WFMD traffic for Frederick and surrounding counties. 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
8: 270 North going to be stop and go from Gaithersburg around 124 through 109 in Hyattstown. 15, you're stacked in both directions through Frederick City between New Design and 26. 70 West, slow through 29 in Ballinger Creek Pike. 70 East, you got a disabled vehicle at mile marker 49 around Braddock Heights, and then you're jammed up at the exit for 695. 97 and 140, that intersection's busy up in Westminster. 81 looks good right now, and heading over to Loudoun County, 9 and 287 packed through Wheatland. 9 West is a crawl from Mountain out to Harper's Ferry Road, and 15 North, it crawls from Battlefield to Luckett. This is Drew with your WFMD traffic, which is brought to you by Frederick Air. Whatever it takes to keep you comfortable, Frederick Air, it's good call.
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1: Right. Thank you, Frank. I love the streams there. I've never seen them that beautiful. Good afternoon, everyone. May I be the first to welcome you into the very best day of your life. Thursday, my favorite day of the week. And we're here for you. That's what it's all about. Yeah. Well, I was, as I peruse, we have
9: one, two, three,
1: five producers that produce our program. And then they have the interns who look for stories to talk about, and then they get them into the people that do the printing so we can read it off the screens. But anyhow, they brought me this one, and so I want to, but I'm going to give you, I like what I'm hearing, but I don't understand how it happened in the first place. Okay, what are you talking about? All right. The state of Florida, which has become the place to be, apparently. And I think so. I mean, as far as deregulations, taxes, you know, taking care of people, not putting up with nonsense, you know. Well, anyhow, they have become the first state to impose limits on how your welfare money can be spent. Now, before I form an opinion, I got to think. The government gives you welfare because you're unable or can't find or don't work. Now, I'm not talking about unemployment. I'm talking about welfare cards, EBT cards. You've heard them, EBT. And what they're finding prior to this new regulation or laws or limits imposed by Florida, that EBT card is pretty much regulated. You know, you're supposed to get food. You know. Well, they found out that they're using these benefits for things like vaping products, tattoos, theme park tickets, video games. And I just think that... What do you think? Whack-a-doodle on this, I'm thinking, you know, well, that's not what it's for. And then I'm thinking, because I have such a, you know, compassionate heart, I'm thinking also, what about the lives of those individuals who have to rely on EBT cards. And, you know, it's for, it's supposed to be for basic needs, but I don't know. It's I had a double thought about buying sodas and things like fast foods. And my answer wasn't, I guess, the right answer for many of my friends, because I said, good. Because I know when you're down and out, been there, done that, that, man, a Big Mac or a can of Coke or whatever just kind of gives you a lift. And yes, I know probably according to all that's, well, that's what I was for. You should be buying beans to fry beans for everybody. But I'm thinking when you're, you know, you have to be somewhat depressed, I would think. And I'm not trying to armchair analyze you, but I'm thinking at the times of people's lives when they're, you know, just down on their luck or down on their life, I can see I'm getting a tattoo, or I'm going to get some vape, or I'm going to get a McDonald's Big Mac or whatever. And I'm not making fun of them. I'm really trying to legitimize the use of the EBT cards. Now, you know, I go ahead. I will take the slings and arrows, bring them on. But if you've not, and I've been, my life is a total blessing. But in that total blessing, I was down and out on my luck and finances and being in houses and things like that. To a point where if it had not been for neighbors, we would not have had food because they didn't have EBT cards in those days. But anyhow, poor Timmy. No. But I know how exciting it was for us kids, like when they brought groceries, they just wouldn't bring the noodles and tomato soup and cheese, but they brought like a hot chocolate packets. Man, that was like, man, maybe things aren't going to be so bad. So when I see that Florida's taking this step, yeah, I can see, okay, that's not really what it's for. But I see the psychological imprint that it can make. That, you know, maybe this is only temporary. This is not going to be forever. Frank, you've heard my elocution there. What say you? Am I totally whacked out?
9: Well, are you talking about taking this away from people?
1: No, yeah, Florida did. You can't get tattoos, you can't vape, you can't get video games, park tickets. I say
9: none of that other stuff, but I think food is where you have to draw the line. Isn't that what you were talking about?
1: Well, I'm not drawing the line, you are. See, I said you get that EBT card and if it's okay with me right now, if you want to go out and, you know, get a, this is state of Florida, if you want to get a tattoo, it's okay if they take the EBT card, because that's going to kind of, you know, boast your psyche or something. I don't know. It kind of reminds me when sometimes when you get sick with a cold or a fever, nothing's better than a Big Mac or milkshake, and there are expenditures that are not worth the money, but for your psyche, I just kind of think that I'm going to leave it up to the recipient. Now Florida says no, that you're going to use it for food and that's it, and necessity, what they call it, basic needs. And I was kind of giving them a break, Frank, that no, you don't have to do that. If it's your card, your money, and if it makes you feel better to get a tattoo or buy a vape, whatever that means, so be it. Or maybe, am I being too liberal? Maybe I should be with the government, say, no, this is for food only, and it can't be for fast food, it can't be for, you know, lobster and things. You got to get the basics. No, I don't. I just want to hear real people's opinion, because I think I'm by the minority on this.
9: Well, people in Florida can do what they want. That's their problem. But already, before any of this, you couldn't buy alcohol, tobacco, hot prepared foods,
8: right,
9: personal care products.
8: And I think it's wrong.
9: You can't be using them at adult entertainment places, paramutual wagering, slot machines, commercial bingo, casinos, gaming establishments. I mean, there are already all these restrictions. It just seems like, can we spend time on other things rather than going after SNAP recipients?
1: Well, what they're finding, Frank, is the complaint comes from the from social services, whereas the people are not having enough food to eat because people have used those cards, you know, not the right way. And so maybe they're right to go ahead and limit it. I personally kind of thought there's enough restrictions, and if they wanted to do these couple other things, so be it. But then again, we'll talk to real people when we come back, because they're so much smarter than we are. It's Free Talk Radio. Frank's over there. Tim's over there. I may be way off base. And please, I don't mind being told I'm off base, but I got back in time. It's Free Talk Radio.
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10: Frederick police are investigating after a body was found in Carroll Creek Wednesday afternoon. Officers were called to Carroll Creek Linear Park around 3:45 p.m. to assist the fire department. Police have not identified the deceased person, and the cause and manner of death have not been released. Investigators say it is not immediately clear what led to the person's death. At this time, police do not believe the death was suspicious and say it appears to have been accidental. A Williamsport man is facing multiple attempted murder and firearm charges after a disturbance Monday night at Milestone Apartments. The Washington County Sheriff's Office says deputies responded to an Oak Tree Lane apartment building just after 8:30 p.m. for a disturbance and a reported gunshot. Investigators say 34-year-old Timothy Miller got into a physical confrontation with another man, pulled a handgun from his waistband, and struggled for control of the weapon. The gun was pointed towards several people, including two juveniles, and one round was fired into a brick wall. No one was shot. Miller was injured in the fight and treated at Meredith Medical Center. Miller, who is prohibited from possessing firearms because of prior convictions, is now being held without bond. A Montgomery County woman will donate $1,000 to county police after allegedly using an AI-generated image to fake a home invasion. 28-year-old Moesha Gardner was accused of telling her husband in October that a man had forced his way into their home on McGrath Boulevard. Her husband called 911, sending 8 marked police cruisers to the home with sirens activated. Police say Gardner later admitted she sent her husband text messages, including an AI-generated photo showing an intruder on their couch as a prank. She was charged with making false statements about an emergency and a crime. Police say the charges will be dropped once she makes the donation, which she has 90 days to complete. For more information on these or any of our other local news stories, be sure to join us on the web at WFMD.com. 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
11: News, I'm Tom Graham. President Trump signing an order directing the Interior Department to rename Lake Ontario Lake America. President made a similar name change for the Gulf of Mexico.
12: So if you think about it, we have a gulf and we have a lake. Now all we need is an ocean.
11: Now the change comes following an escalation of the trade war between the U.S. and Canada. Our neighbors to the north seem unlikely, though, to embrace this name change. The fate of Lindsay Clancy in the hands of a jury. A Massachusetts mother is accused of murdering her 3 children. However, her defense claims she was suffering from postpartum psychosis and not criminally responsible.
13: 12 jurors are deliberating with 6 alternates standing by. And keep in mind, in Massachusetts, the burden is on the prosecution to prove that Clancy was unaware of what she was doing and not in touch with reality.
11: Fox's Nate Foy in Plymouth. 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
14: Thirty. WFMD SkyScan forecast for mid-Maryland. Today, mostly sunny with scattered showers and thunderstorms possible later with a high of 88. Tonight, cloudy with showers and thunderstorms and a low around 67. Friday, partly sunny with highs near 86, and Saturday, sunny and 87.

0: 40, that intersection's busy up in Westminster. 81 looks good right now. And heading over to Loudoun County, 9 and 27 packed through Wheatland. 9 West is a crawl from Mountain out to Harper's Ferry Road. And 15 North, it crawls from Battlefield to Luckett. 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Whatever it takes to keep you comfortable. Frederick Air, it's good call.
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3: In baseball, Kyle Schwarber is the first player to hit 40 home runs this season.
4: 2-2 pitch. Swung on. Hit deep. Right field on its way. That ball is gone. A mammoth three-run home run for Kyle Schwarber, number 40 on the season. And he has put the Phillies up 6-0 here in the second inning.
3: Phillies Radio Network on the call. They shut out the Mariners 6-0. The Blue Jays snapped the Royals' 9-game win streak with a 3-0 victory. The Braves walked it off against the Dodgers 6-5. Roky Sasaki left the game in the fourth inning with blister pain, and he's headed to the IL. Pete Alonso hit his 32nd home run of the season as the Orioles held on to beat the Cardinals 8-7. In the NBA, Jonathan Kuminga has agreed to a 2-year, $12 million deal with the Timberwolves, and the NFL has eliminated the Pro Bowl game.
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6: Good afternoon. It's 3:37. Mid-Maryland Live is underway for a Thursday program. Tim May, Frank Mitchell. Phone lines open 301-694-9363. And free talk being distributed equally for everyone, but especially this hour for Urbana and Williamsport. So, Tim, I am glad you brought this subject up about SNAP benefits. Florida, whatever. But the Frederick News Post actually did a very good investigation into the situation in Frederick County, and just shows the effects of the so-called Big Beautiful Bill.
7: Yeah,
6: on
7: Tell me more. Tell me more.
6: Let's see. People who are getting cut from benefits who needed them. 281 are homeless. 114 impacted by immigration status eligibility rules. 307 are people 55 to 64 years old without dependents, and 398 are parents with children 14 to 17 years old. In other words, this is trying to take away those who are eligible for assistance.
7: Okay.
6: What a society.
7: Well, now, wait a minute, Frank.
6: Veterans, people who were homeless, and people who were in foster care when they were at least 18, now have to meet work requirements.
7: Correct.
6: People 65 or younger.
7: Correct.
6: So it used to be 56 years old. So now people, you know, who are 65 years old are pushed into a workplace that they weren't able to before, or they're probably going to have to take away their benefits.
7: Yeah, and, sure.
6: You know, this all just puts much more pressure on the county and the city and local authorities when the federal government's doing this to people.
7: Well, that's your opinion, and it's I think your opinion is interesting, but I don't like the opinion. I think it's wrong. I think people have an obligation. Why should everybody else work when you're sitting home collecting money for doing nothing, and you have the ability to actually work? And I say that not to be mean, but I'm saying that because people become they become dependent on not working rather than working. And if I see one more person that's interviewed on the television through newscast, I don't have a job. I'm looking. There are jobs. If you want to work, you can find a job. So I will never, never believe that. You have to want to work. You have to want to. And, there are certain people that are well qualified and get the SNAP awards, and they will continue to get them. But there's no reason not to say,

0: Why are you sitting back taking other people's money? Why don't you go out and get a job? I mean, you're 40 years old. Why are we paying you to stay at home and, you know, watch YouTube all day or Netflix or MeTV? Get a job. It gets to become a way of life. And that's, you know, President Clinton first started this, and he was right that there has to be qualifiers on this. Otherwise, you become a welfare state. Otherwise, you become government dependent. That's not what America's about, being dependent on the government. That's the sick news of the left. It's not, you know, it's a safety net, and the safety net works. But if you're going to take advantage, if you're going to steal, and if you're, you know, and you're basically stealing because you refuse, you know, to work if you're able. I think everybody wants to be a vice president of Amazon or something, or maybe they want to be work at the pot shop and own a pot shop or drug emporium, whatever you call them, dispensary, whatever. I don't have the sympathy that you have there. I have the sympathy for the people that are have this money and they. How and the way and manner in which to use it. I'm already being beaten up on the text, and you're right. You know, maybe I do have the wrong opinion on this, that why should taxpayers be paying for somebody to get a tattoo? I just saw it from a personal standpoint. Now, if the person, which meant the people that are on EBTs, they don't have income or they don't have enough income, and they qualify for it, you know. And I'm thinking, trying to make them feel normal, but when you just continue to say the government will take care of you, then you're not that's not how prosperity, that's not how Frank told me at the break, you know, rich people get richer, poor people get poorer. Well, well, rich people are working, and obviously those people that are not working are never going to get rich, because you just said it, they're not working. That's my opinion, again.
1: Again, it's, to me, an upside-down world, as we've said, where instead of dealing with the current situation, which is even middle class or a big group of people who
0: middle class
1: would be called Alice in Frederick County, who are like in between the extremely poor and the middle class, having a trouble to get by day to day. Instead of doing things to try to make life better for them, you focus on how to get the poorest of the poor.
0: No, what you're doing, Frank, the poorest person
1: are going to not have food to eat, or they're going to eat fine junky stuff to eat.
0: And the sad part is, Frank, the poorest person that you're talking about is the wealthiest person in Cuba, so I don't want to hear it. 301-694-WFMD. Ralph has a comment. Ralph, what say you, sir?
2: Well, Tim, I think you're completely wrong when you say not to take away the tattoos and all that kind of stuff.
0: I've heard that before. Go ahead.
2: Yeah, well, back when I was a kid, a lot of people would go on relief. We call it relief back then.
0: Yeah.
2: And their whole idea when they went on there was to get off that.
0: Absolutely.
2: They've taken that away with this kind of stuff. You can get anything you want by going on relief, and you don't see that anybody has to just stay on it.
0: Right, they're not accountable.
2: And there's jobs all over the place. Practically every place, every business in Walgreens got a help on the side.
0: Absolutely.
2: So, but I think what you're, what Florida's doing, I think they're taking. They're giving some incentive to some of these people. They want this tattoo. They want the vape, which is no different than a cigarette.
0: Right.
2: That then they'll get a job and get it.
0: That's true. I was just thinking of the personal emotion of being that far down on your luck. I wasn't thinking about the person that's making a living out of not working. I was thinking of a person that, you know, was disabled
2: we'll take care of them, but the point of it is, the biggest thing we got to take care of them, make sure they got medicine and food,
0: right? Exactly.
2: And a warm place to live. That's it. I think if we do that, we've done all we need to do to people.
0: Well, I can't disagree, because this is the land of opportunity, not the land of sitting back and let the government take care of you. And this is what's wrong with the Democrat socialists. They're crazy. They want to. Oh, the government will take care of you. It's free. Yeah, it's free. Nothing's free. And that's just the stupidity of the Democrat Socialists. They have a mindset, but they have no mind.
2: Well, it's like medicine in this country. You can always get an emergency room.
0: Yep, absolutely. They cannot refuse to treat you. They cannot refuse to treat you.
2: And you can pay $3 a week to pay that all if you can do that.
0: If you want to, And if you can't, then it's all taken care of.
2: That's right.
0: Well said, Ralph. Let Frank chime in here a little bit. Frank, what are you going to chime in? You have a chime, Frank?
1: Well, I don't want to keep repeating myself, but, who's going to help these people that need the benefits and it's being taken away from them? You have plenty of people giving to charity and all that.
0: Mm-hmm.
1: Hey, not all people with a lot of money are Dolly Parton and buying books for kids and all of that.
0: Okay.
1: Most of them are stashing it away somewhere.
0: Why?
1: So that's not going to resolve
0: so it's a rich person's
1: problem.
0: It's a rich person's problem. It has nothing to do with rich people.
1: Well,
0: Frank,
1: I thought that's what you're saying.
0: No, it has nothing to do with rich people.
1: Because you don't want public...
0: No.
1: Funds to do it.
0: No, that's exactly right. I want people to work. I want people to go out and fend for themselves.
1: Well, of course, these are people who can't for some reason.
0: Well, that's the whole point of this. It's not if you're physically and mentally unable to do it, that's fine. But the rest of you, get a job. Get a job. And it's amazing to me, and I shouldn't say this because it's going to be mean, but I don't see a lot of people on these programs that are falling away to nothing, physically. No offense, not saying anything negative. I'm just making an observation. 301-694-WFMD. 301-694-9363.
1: Frank, I believe it's, is it Davey we have on the line? Hello?
3: Daley, yes,
1: you're on WFMD.
3: Yes, sir. So the government's supposed to be here to give us a hand up. Let a hand down. Remember, hand up.
0: Right. Exactly.
1: Yes.
3: No, we're not going to support people. We want to give them a hand up.
0: Right.
3: And let them get on their feet.
0: Yep.
3: And if we need to support them somehow, radical or new education.
0: Correct.
3: But come on. We're not supposed to be here to support everyone.
0: Exactly.
3: Baby. Right, because when I go to the hospital, I got to pay my bill.
0: Yes, sir.
3: And it hurts, right? It hurts.
0: Sure it does.
3: It does.
0: Absolutely.
3: But I get good service, right? And I don't apologize for that.
0: Yeah.
3: But we need, the government is not about supporting people and just giving everything to people.
0: I agree. Because it'll cause you, Davey, to get into that mindset or get into that lifestyle where the government's going to take care of me. I don't have to do anything. No, you do have to do something. And the government's not is not your rich grandfather.
3: Yes, sir. They just help us out, get on our feet, and then we, like when you're learning to ride a bicycle, right?
0: Yes, sir.
3: I'll push you off, and then you keep pedaling, right?
0: Exactly right.
3: At some point, you keep pedaling.
0: Well said. All right.
3: Yeah, all right, sir. Thank you.
0: Thank you, David. All right, we hear from you.
1: That's fine, but what if they don't give you a hand up to help you?
0: But they do, Frank. They do. They're not taking the program away from those who are qualified. That's the whole point, Frank. They're not taking away from the people that qualify. They're taking away from people that shouldn't have gotten in the first place. Let's take a break, and then coming back for your calls. What's the number, Tim? Glad you asked. 301-694-9363. 301-694-WFMD. Be right back.
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10: 270 North going to be stop and go from Gaithersburg around 124 through 109 in Hyattstown. 15, you're stacked in both directions through Frederick City between New Design and 26. 70 West, slow through 29 in Ballinger Creek Pike. 70 East, you got a disabled vehicle at mile marker 49 around Braddock Heights, and then you're jammed up at the exit for 695. 97 and 140, that intersection is busy up in Westminster. 81 looks good right now. And heading over to Loudoun County, 9 and 287 packed through Wheatland. 9 West is a crawl from Mountain out to Harper's Ferry Road. And 15 North, it crawls from Battlefield to Luckett's. 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Whatever it takes to keep you comfortable. Frederick Air, it's good call.
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0: Good afternoon. Welcome you into the very best day of your life. We always like to hear what real people have to say. And here's a person I know to have a real perspective. It's a lady from Damascus. The Damascus woman. It is Sue Payne. Good afternoon, Sue.
12: Hi, Kim. I agree with you 100% about the food stamps. And, Frank, when you were rattling off all those numbers of people that were getting cut from food stamps, I didn't hear any number for illegal aliens. I heard, you know, a couple of different numbers, but didn't tell me how many illegals are getting cut from the program. And they should be cut before anybody. They have no right to be here, have no right to any taxpayer-funded benefits. And I'd like to know how many illegals are getting cut from a program they never qualified for. And also, did you guys, I guess you guys talked yesterday about the redistricting fiasco?
0: Yes.
12: And how Wes Moore says he's going to appeal it. He knows it's a losing cause, and he's going to waste more money and appeal it.
0: Yeah.
12: So, I mean, this guy Moore is so bad, people are actually taking a look at Dan Cox, which would have never happened. I'm still writing in Ed Hale, because he's the best candidate of all three of them. But Wes Moore is so sad and pathetic. I don't understand what's going on in this state. It's not, none of it's making any sense. But for people to complain about removing taxpayer-funded food stamps for people who are citizens of another country and have no legal right to be here, I mean, that's on la-la land.
0: Can't argue with that. I think this is, once again, America has a good heart, and they take care of my, you know, there are people in this country that don't get enough to eat. There's people in this country that decided that they're not going to participate by taking, you know, it was always in my day, of course, I'm a curmudgeon, but like Ralph said, you know, it was not you kept it kind of quiet if you had to go on assistance. You didn't. It wasn't right. Something that you. Oh yeah. Did you get your check yet? Did you get your card? Has it been reloaded or whatever? I just find it that we've become a society that it's taken the incentive off of people to get actually out of this situation, and it's obvious because you're not talking about. The qualifications to get the assistance are so basic that no one should complain. I mean, because if you qualify, if you're unable to work, then or you have a situation that prevents that, that's understandable. But if you're sitting at home at 30 years old and or 40 years old and you decide, well, I'm not going to work, I'll just do what I want to do, no, that's wrong. And we've had a welfare system that's been wrong for years because it always incentivized rather than sort of encouraged people to get off the system, meaning that the more children you had, the more assistance you got. So there was an incentive to have more children, more money. And you may not believe that, but I know it to be a fact. And let's say it. Not in all cases, I'm sure, but I have actually interviewed individuals that have told me that's why, that's why they've had additional children.
1: So to answer your question in particular, with about 1,000, according to Merrill, a dashboard, with about 1,000 people whose SNAP is being taken away, and this is just in Frederick County, I did mention what you're asking about. Now, 281 homeless, 307 adults with no dependents, 398 parents with younger children, and 114 impacted by immigration status eligibility rules. So that's 114 out of 1,000 that's concerning you compared to
0: 10%.
1: The hundreds and hundreds of other people.
0: 10%. 10% of the... Right. Yeah, that concerns me. 10% of the money is going to illegal.
13: Right. Frank?
1: Yeah.
13: Yeah, I just wanted to say, there are millions and millions of people now, and your one caller that talked about relief, I remember my grandparents talking during the Depression, and my father's family came from Appalachia, and Dolly Parton's one-room house was a mansion compared to where he lived. And the men joined the service. That's how they got out of there. That's how they got an education. They joined the service and got food to eat in three squares. But the other thing is that you were embarrassed to ever say you were on relief, that you were taking government money, that you couldn't support your family. And that whole work ethic and moral ethic is gone now. It's like, how much money can you steal from a taxpayer? And I'm at the point, Frank, because, they don't give you any kind of break in the state. If you're on Social Security, you still got to pay these taxes.
0: Absolutely.
13: You still got to pay your property taxes. And I'm at the point now where I'm thinking, if you don't work, you don't pay any taxes, and you're on public assistance, you should not be voting. Why should you be voting to have other people who are trying to get things together give you more freebies?
1: Well, Sue, thank you for your call. Got to move on. We only have like 1 minute left before news, and Christian has something to say. Christian?
14: Hey, guys. Hey, I'll try to be quick. I'm sorry, I know you only got 1 minute. It's a little bit of a change of topic that is on the immigration stuff, and I try to stay away from it as much as I can. I wanted to share a story, from somebody in the area. So my Yaya was in 2023. She was assaulted in the U.S. Virgin Islands by a lady, Dunia Rodriguez, D-U-N-I-A Rodriguez, and you're welcome to look up the story and look up the case. But basically, she assaulted somebody in Texas in 2019. She's here from Cuba illegally. When her case was processed in 2021, she got released by the Biden administration back into the country. She went to the USVI, I guess thought it would be more low profile. She ended up assaulting my grandmother in 2023, got convicted of it. You can look her name up, Dunya Rodriguez. My yaya has been paralyzed since in the upper body since the incident. So I don't need any opinions, you know, from you, Frank, or anything. I am a Democrat. I'm a liberal at heart, but I'll just say illegal immigration is a fundamentally unacceptable issue.
1: I wish we could talk more about it next hour.
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15: A desperate search for survivors. I'm Lisa Brady, Fox News, after devastating flash flooding and mudslides along Nepal's border with China.
16: Nobody's ever seen anything quite like that. We're very powerful, strong, you know, strong, well-built buildings were wiped out like they were toothpicks. That's a terrible thing.
15: President Trump says he's offered help, and State Department spokesman Tommy Pigott just telling Fox News.
17: We're in close coordination with the local authorities as they assess their needs. We have already mobilized $500,000 in terms of emergency humanitarian assistance, including shelter, food, sanitation, things that are desperately needed.
15: Pigott says 90 Americans are among hundreds unaccounted for as around-the-clock search continues. The flooding's already blamed for more than 300 deaths. Nepal and China warning more flooding is possible. President Trump taking questions in the Oval Office after signing an executive order aimed at changing Lake Ontario's name to Lake America as a trade dispute with Canada deepens.
16: We lose on average over the last 15 years $60 billion a year carrying Canada, so we just can't do it anymore. We love the people of Canada.
15: He argues U.S. industries have been treated unfairly. Canada blames U.S. demands for a breakdown in talks. Federal safety investigators flagging communication problems that appear to have allowed a commercial jet and the president's helicopter to get too close earlier this month. The NTSB's preliminary report says Reagan Airport controllers allowed both aircraft to take off at the same time.
18: Following a collision between an Army Black Hawk helicopter and an airliner last year, all takeoffs and landings at the airport are supposed to be halted whenever a helicopter is passing on a conflicting route. Officials say Marine One and the jet were not in danger of colliding, but were less than a mile apart.
15: Fox's Jared Halpern at the White House. The report also says controllers and Marine One pilots had a meeting on communication issues a week before the takeoff incident. The Dow up 104 at the bell. 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
15: The judge telling jurors not to be afraid to change their opinions as they deliberate the murder case against Lindsay Clancy, charged with killing her 3 young children more than 3 years ago.
21: This jury now has to decide if the prosecution proved beyond a reasonable doubt that when Lindsay Clancy killed her 3 children, she substantially understood the killings were wrong and could control her actions. In closing arguments, prosecutor Jennifer Sprague explained how Clancy meticulously planned the killings down to the minute, sending her husband on specific errands to get him out of the house. Sprague argued Clancy hid her homicidal thoughts from medical providers and made up that a hallucinated voice commanded her to kill. Sprague said Clancy meticulously strangled her children so she could kill herself in a, quote, horrible choice.
15: Fox's Brian Yenes at the courthouse in Plymouth, where the defense argues Clancy was over-medicated and was suffering postpartum psychosis. Multiple states are suing to block new Postal Service rules for mail-in ballots.
22: More than 20 states allege the U.S. Postal Service's rules for mail-in ballots are unconstitutional. Stemming from a President Trump executive order citing election integrity, the rules call for states to provide USPS with lists of eligible voters to receive mail-in ballots and for DHS to compile state lists of people it confirms as U.S. citizens.
23: Our Constitution puts the administration of elections in the hands of the states and Congress, not the president and not the Postal Service.
22: California Attorney General Rob Bonta. States argue the president doesn't have the authority to impose the rules, and they could lead to eligible voters not being able to vote in the upcoming November election. Kristen Goodwin, Fox News.
15: The state's asking a court to block the new rule after the U.S. Supreme Court lifted an injunction. Again, the Dow up 105 as the numbers settle. The S&P up 55, a rally for the NASDAQ up 411. And Lisa Brady, Fox News.
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3: A Maryland judge has blocked a proposed constitutional amendment on congressional redistricting from appearing on the November ballot. Anne Arundel County Circuit Court Judge Robert Thompson ruled Wednesday in favor of plaintiffs, including the Senate Minority Leader Steve Hershey and Minority Whip Justin Reedy, who challenged the process used to put the measure before voters. Hershey and Reedy say the General Assembly failed to follow procedures established under Senate Bill 29, including deadlines and public notice requirements. The state is expected to appeal to the Maryland Supreme Court. Election officials face an August 31st deadline to finalize November ballot language. A separate challenge is pending in Dorchester County. The Frederick County Council is preparing for another vote on a controversial immigration enforcement bill. The proposed Values Act would restrict county employees from cooperating with ICE in most circumstances and would prevent federal immigration agents from using county property or resources without a judicial warrant or other legal exception. Republican Council Member Steve McKay says he likely will oppose the measure. He questioned whether the county should decide which federal laws it will help enforce and raised concerns about unclear language involving emergency circumstances. Supporters say the law would make immigrants feel safer using county services. A final vote is expected after a public hearing. An 18-year-old has been sentenced to up to 160 years in prison for his role in a violent attack on a Jefferson County woman in May of 2024. Issei Osmar Chinchilla Guerra was sentenced Tuesday to 37 to 160 years after a jury convicted him in June of all 14 felony counts. The judge imposed consecutive sentences. The charges included attempted first-degree murder, sexual assault, 6 counts of malicious wounding, burglary, and fleeing police in a stolen vehicle. Prosecutors say Chinchilla Guerra attacked a woman with a cinder block, sexually assaulted her, and stabbed and cut her with a screwdriver and strangled her. She escaped and got help from a neighbor. Chinchilla Guerra fled in a stolen Toyota RAV4, which later crashed and caught fire. He was 16 when the attack occurred. For more information on these or any of our other local news stories, be sure to join us on the web at WFMD.com or pay a visit to the WFMD Facebook page. 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
5: 930 WFMD Sky Scan forecast for Mid-Maryland. Today, mostly sunny with scattered showers and thunderstorms possible later with a high of 88. Tonight, cloudy with showers and thunderstorms and a low around 67. Friday, partly sunny with highs near 86. And Saturday, sunny and 87. 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
2: 930 WFMD traffic for Frederick and surrounding counties. 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
10: 270 North slow through Montrose in Rockville, 124 in Gaithersburg, and through that Clarksburg lane drop. 15, you're stacked in both directions through Frederick City. 70 West slow through 29 and from 355 through 180. We also have an accident at mile marker 35 as you're heading up South Mountain. The right shoulder's closed, pushing traffic all the way down almost to Myersville. 70 East jammed at 695, 32 North clogged at 70. Heading over to Loudoun County, 9 and 287 packed through Wheatland. 9 West slow from Percival to Cedar Mill Road, and 15 North, you're going to crawl from Battlefield to Luckett's. This is Drew with your WFMD traffic, which is brought to you by Frederick Air. Whatever it takes to keep you comfortable, Frederick Air. 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
1: 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As Scott would say, the roller coaster ride continues. The NASDAQ Composite higher today as the latest earnings reports from NVIDIA and other well-known technology companies boosted sentiment. The tech-heavy index rose 1.57%, the S&P 500 advancing 0.72%, and the Dow Jones Industrial Average climbing about 0.2%. NVIDIA shares jumped almost 9% after they beat analyst expectations and forecast strong revenue growth. The chipmaker projected to see revenue growth hit 70% in fiscal 2028, far higher than the 44% that analysts surveyed by LSEG expected. Its revenue for the fiscal second quarter more than doubled. Shares linked to the semiconductor industry rallied, with Broadcom adding 3%, SK Hynix up 1%, Intel 3%, and the VanEck Semiconductor ETF also rose 2%. Outside of NVIDIA and its fellow chip stocks, Salesforce rallied 23% after revenue came in ahead of Wall Street's forecast for the second quarter. Software stocks like Adobe and Autodesk climbed almost 6% each. Within cybersecurity, Okta soared 29% and CloudStrike gained 20% after surpassing analyst expectations and raising their outlooks as the companies see booming demand due to agentic AI. Also, other cyber stocks such as Palo Alto Networks rose alongside with them. Traders getting ready now for the Federal Reserve's annual symposium, where the Fed chairman is slated to deliver a keynote speech tomorrow. And the final numbers have just arrived. And the Dow Jones Industrial Average went up to 53,569. The S&P 500 priced at 7,731, with a NASDAQ at 26,541. And the price of gold went up, and the price of oil also went up. That's the McCaskill Market Update from 930 WFMD.
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1: 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So, Tim, let's do a rundown of the big national and international news stories of the day.
0: Okay, Frank, let's do that, Frank.
1: You mentioned.
0: Yes.
1: We're going to show those Canadians.
0: Yep.
1: The president has signed an executive order.
0: Yes.
1: To rename Lake Ontario to Lake America. Let's see, what else can we get them with? What else can we take from them? What else can we show them what we're all about?
0: Let's call them
1: the American spirit.
0: Let's tell
1: the Canadians are going down.
0: Let's call them a state.
1: I've already done that.
0: Oh, man, I think it's a good idea. They'd be so much better off to be.
1: Yeah, they don't like that. But now I think they're getting kind of immune or numb to that.
0: Well,
1: I just, you know, I guess we just continue these tariffs.
0: Absolutely.
1: And so
0: absolutely.
1: That we can have a good time paying more for
0: stuff
1: like toilet paper.
0: No, Frank.
1: Toilet paper price is supposed to go way up because paper products are one of the hardest hit with Canada. Who's going to put between 25% and 50% in particular on toilet paper or facial tissue stock in retaliation.
0: Good. Let me give you a little update, Frank.
1: Yeah, looking forward to more expensive toilet paper.
0: Absolutely, because, you know, let's talk to people that actually know what's going on. I'm going to quote a Democrat.
1: Not the Canadians.
0: A Democrat whose district in Maine... It runs along the Canadian border.
1: They're the ones who are whining about this. Wisconsin, Maine.
0: This is a Democrat. He's backing President Donald Trump in his escalating tariff fight with Ottawa, warning that any retaliation will hurt Canada. If Canada thinks they're better off without our goods, I wish them good luck. Representative Jarrett Golden, Democrat Maine, Golden told the Portland Press Herald, I suspect in the long run, it won't go very well for them, meaning the Canadians. For Golden, who represents constituents with long-standing economic and personal ties across the border, the trade dispute has particular significance. He represents Maine's 2nd Congressional District, which encompasses the state's entire northern border with Canada and covers much of the state's land. It's the largest congressional district by area east of the Mississippi. He has cited threats against his family and explained his reason not for leaving Canada, for leaving Congress, but his support for Trump's tariff strategy comes at a time when Washington and Ottawa have intensified their trade talks. So there's now, Frank, if you have a Republican, what we do, we have Rand Paul. But it's nice to hear a representative who actually is in a position to know what is actually going on, because he has obviously the huge area representing Maine, which is along the Canadian border, of course, and he supports what President Trump is doing. God bless you. Man knows something. So as much as the left or the naysayers want to say, oh, this is horrible, Canadian, you know, it'll come to a very...
1: Well, it's good to see the left, as you say, and conservatives united on this.
0: Not
1: it's
0: all
1: a lousy
0: of them.
1: Idea.
0: Not all of them. No. In fact, the left actually left senators before they left town, you know, for the August recess, gave president much more authority on setting tariffs. I don't know if you're aware of that tonight. It passed and only...
1: what are you talking about? The Supreme Court said he's got to stop doing this.
0: No. But the Senate... was able to give the president, I'll give it to you right here, just hang on there, a lot more of authority, could I say it that way? I could say it that way, on setting tariffs before they left town because they wanted to get out of Dodge. So I will find that information for you because I don't want you to think I'm just making this stuff up.
1: Anyway, in addition to, you know, if you're a Crown Royal drinker or what, I'm sorry. What I started out talking about was toilet paper, with the U.S. importing about $328 million worth of toilet paper from Canada in 2024.
0: Well, they might need it up there to wipe their noses from crying.
1: You know, you go to your Costco or whatever, you're going to have to pay a bunch more for that, and you can find something else. The U.S. accounts for more than 20% of global tissue consumption, despite having only 4% of the world's population.
0: Wow.
1: The average American uses 141 rolls of toilet paper per year.
0: At least.
1: Man.
0: At least.
1: But there's a lot of other things that are going to get more expensive, too. All right, here we go.
0: All right.
1: More inflation from tariffs. Yeah. It's great with our best friends to no longer best friends.
0: They should be. We take care of them. We provide their security. I mean, you know, it's nice. They don't pay a thing for that, by the way.
1: They have their own security.
0: No, they don't. No, they don't.
1: And their own economy.
0: Yeah.
1: And we used to be very close and cooperative.
0: We still are.
1: apparently the president wants to go after him.
0: No, that's because they want to go after us, Frank. All they're trying to do is simply put things right. In the president is correct 1,000%. All they want to do, make things fair. Canada doesn't want to do that because that's not the way it works in Canada. Let's take advantage of the United States. They don't know any better. That's my opinion because that's what's been happening. So I have no sympathy for the Canadians in this mess at all. None. I think that the United States is on the 100%, 1,000% right track. What am I trying to say? Right track. Thank you, English. All right, we're back in about a minute. Don't go anywhere. We'll open the phones again. 301-694-WFMD. Be right back. Don't go anywhere, please.
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13: 930 WFMD traffic for Frederick and surrounding counties. 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
10: 270 North slow through Montrose in Rockville, 124 in Gaithersburg, and through that Clarksburg lane drop. 15, you're stacked in both directions through Frederick City. 70 West slow through 29 and from 355 through 180. We also have an accident at mile marker 35 as you're heading up South Mountain. The right shoulder's closed, pushing traffic all the way down almost to Myersville. 70 East jammed at 695. 32 North clogged at 70. Heading over to Loudoun County, 9 and 287, packed through Wheatland, 9 West slow from Percival to Cedar Mill Road, and 15 North, you're going to crawl from Battlefield to Luckett's. 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
0: Noon. Welcome into the very best day of your life. It is Free Talk Radio. And I heard that singing too. 301-694-WFMD. Frank was whining about the tariffs that doesn't affect him except his toilet paper purchases. So I suspect, today is Thursday, best day of your life. I would say probably by next Thursday we'll be in a position, Frank, when toilet paper's will go down in price because the tariff war will be over.
1: There are a lot of other headlines to talk about, Tim.
0: Yes, I'm sure. And I want to talk about it, Frank.
1: A lot of concern about the United States using up its missile stocks.
0: Yeah, Frank, we don't have any missiles. They're all gone.
1: From the Iran war.
0: All gone.
1: A lot of our allies or what have been our allies.
0: Yeah.
1: Are worried about, less friendly powers, the Chinas and North Koreas, uh-huh. And all of that because the military apparently is having a pretty critical shortage of advanced missile interceptors in Europe because of the president's war with Iran.
0: Well, Frank, it's amazing to me that we're out of... I guess they don't make them anymore, but I guess the factory shut down. Frank, we're in mass production of weaponry right now. We have been since this president's been in business. And any shortage is so minuscule, it will not even be noticed. Let me give you a little peace of mind so you'll sleep better tonight. Our effort in weaponry is full force, and they didn't go out of business. What we were fighting was the 4 years when the United States decided not to have a military under President Biden. So I can tell you that you can rest assured we have more than enough ammunition, weapons, whatever you want to call them, for any situation that occurs. And if you say our allies are worried, that's because they're worried that we couldn't protect their butts. Is that what they're saying? I mean, obviously, they don't have anything. They have no weaponry. And the fact that we're sending weapons still to Ukraine, I don't understand that. And, of course, Ukraine's now paying for them. It's something nice. Didn't happen under their former administration, but it's happening now. So, again, if this is a worry point that people want to talk about, okay. But I
1: yeah, it's a worry point.
0: It's not. It is not whatsoever.
1: And a U.S. defense official in Europe and a NATO official.
0: Yeah.
1: Very concerned about probably more than anything, Patriot missile interceptors.
0: Yeah. They don't have any anymore.
1: Which are used to defend against Russian ballistic missiles.
0: Right. We're out of them.
1: So the Russians are feeling, you know, if they feel adventurous.
0: Mm-hmm.
1: And the U.S. has moved its stuff to the Middle East and other countries.
0: Yes, right.
1: That is worrisome.
0: Nothing to worry about. Unless you want to just pick on the president or pick on the administration, then you have something to talk about. But there is nothing to worry about our defense of this country and our ability to attack or defend. Nothing to worry about. All right. I said that. I meant that. I believe that. Well, anyhow, Frank, let's go into more localized ideas, what's going on. And you brought a thing up. I'm starting to talk like people that fell off a bean truck. Not that you should be on a bean truck. I want to talk about the flock cameras and the neighborhoods and jurisdictions that are removing them. And how silly and dangerous this actually is to once again facilitate paranoia or Big Brother. It is so sad that we have tools to assist in the recognition, apprehension, and detection of criminals by use of these cameras. And yet, because people don't want them to know or that they're going into a gentleman's club or that they're driving down the highway with somebody beside of them that shouldn't be there, it just bogs my mind. Let me talk to real people. I haven't heard from him for a while. He's been away. The Doe family. Jonathan, what say you?
4: I say hello, Tim.
0: Hello, Jonathan. It's nice to have you back. How's things in the islands?
4: Doing good.
0: Good.
4: Got my suntan worked up and good. Everything. Now I'm opening a new business.
0: Oh, good for you. What kind of business? Count me in.
4: It's a smuggling operation. I'm going to be going up to Canada to get medicine, more paper, but guess we need missiles, too. I'll pick up some of those. We'll get
0: some Patriot missiles, yeah. Dwayne says some of our allies just send us some more. If they're worried, send them to us. Unbelievable.
4: Good question. In the 30s, the black market, bootlegging and stuff like this, would this be considered like the brown market?
0: Well, it could be, or corn cob market, as Roscoe says, the corn cob market.
4: Oh, that's right.
0: And the season's perfect. We're on our second cutting of corn, I think, at least. And there you go.
4: Yeah.
0: Innovation. Absolutely. Innovation. The tool of success.
4: Right. I'm sure everybody's been out in the woods and had, you know, next to the bear and had to do what that's doing.
0: Well, the bear did it first.
16: just don't get the poison ivy.
1: You know, I'm told with all these tariffs and you know, which is really a tax for us on all these different products, you know, be patient. It's okay. It'll get better. Everything will be fine. When it comes down to toilet paper, those are fighting words for me.
0: Well,
16: wait till the winter comes and it snows. Everybody's got to run out and get their bread in. Oh, no, can't have no toilet paper.
0: Well, you're going to see.
1: You have to make a decision, bread or toilet paper.
0: You're going
1: to
0: have an increase in newspapers then. I can see that already. Not magazines.
16: Fire them up. They're going to be using their front page. If you read inside the headlines, I know that's hard for you, Frank. You like those big letters and all like that, and pictures.
1: I know a little about a lot.
16: You would have known that they had an agreement.
0: Yes, they did.
16: And the Ottawa president, or whatever they call him this week, went back and he says, hey, we got a deal. And they said, wait a minute, you ran on one item, and that was to get rid of Trump. And you're going to hold the... We're going to hold you to that. So he came back and says, okay, deal's off. The deal's off. We don't like what they had to say. So this is nothing but a political game, just like they did in New York and in Atlanta. You know, I ran on this campaign of getting rid of them, and we're helping do that. So, it's not America... It's not, you know, Trump's trying to screw over the Canadians, the Canucks. It's, we can't do that because that would be supporting Trump, and I ran against that. So,
0: absolutely correct.
1: How can you run against in another country? That doesn't make sense. What I heard is there was a deal, and both sides acknowledge it was the Trump side that blew the deal.
0: No, it was this Canadian prime minister who backed out of it. Because he was being hurt.
1: You know what his popularity is in Canada now?
0: This week, probably next to nothing.
1: It's like 70%.
0: Oh, I'm sure. Well, apparently they don't know enough.
16: Frank, you were talking about because of our missile shortage.
1: Yeah.
16: That, you know, countries like Russia, China are going to try some things. Well, 2 days ago, or 3 days ago, Russia, they heard... Our intelligence agency heard that Russia was planning on attacking, but not the way you think it would be. It'll be cyber warfare. It'll be disrupting, you know, utilities and things of that nature. So Trump dispatched he flew over there, had a face-to-face.
0: Yes.
16: And told Russia...
0: Don't.
16: Either knock it off, or you don't know what the hell you're getting into.
0: Amen. That's exactly what it was about, Jonathan. He was talking about the head of our, I guess it was CIA, or was it the Director of National Intelligence? Anyhow, had a meeting in downtown Russia. And they did knock it off. We'll be right back. Free Talk Radio. Frank, Tim, and you.
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3: Frederick police are investigating after a body was found in Carroll Creek Wednesday afternoon. Officers were called to Carroll Creek Linear Park around 3:45 p.m. to assist the fire department. Police have not identified the deceased person, and the cause and manner of death have not been released. Investigators say it is not immediately clear what led to the person's death. At this time, police do not believe the death was suspicious and say it appears to have been accidental. A Williamsport man is facing multiple attempted murder and firearm charges after a disturbance Monday night at Milestone Apartments. The Washington County Sheriff's Office says deputies responded to an Oak Tree Lane apartment building just after 8:30 p.m. for a disturbance and a reported gunshot. Investigators say 34-year-old Timothy Miller got into a physical confrontation with another man pulled the handgun from his waistband and struggled for control of the weapon. The gun was pointed toward several people, including two juveniles, and one round was fired into a brick wall. No one was shot. Miller was injured in the fight and treated at Meredith Medical Center. Miller, who is prohibited from possessing firearms because of prior convictions, is now being held without bond. A Montgomery County woman will donate $1,000 to county police after allegedly using an AI-generated image to fake a home invasion. 28-year-old Moesha Gardner was accused of telling her husband in October that a man had forced his way into their home on McGrath Boulevard. Her husband called 911, sending 8 marked police cruisers to the home with sirens activated. Police say Gardner later admitted she sent her husband text messages, including an AI-generated photo showing an intruder on their couch as a prank. She was charged with making false statements about an emergency and a crime. Police say the charges will be dropped once she makes the donation, which she has 90 days to complete. For more information on these or any of our other local news stories, be sure to join us on the web at WFMD.com or pay a visit to the WFMD Facebook page. If you have a news or a traffic tip,

0: Industries. The Federal Reserve with its annual economic policy symposium in Jackson Hole, Wyoming. The president of Fed Bank of Cleveland, Beth Hammack, telling Fox Business she thinks the job market's doing well, but there needs to be a stronger effort to deal with inflation.
1: I think we've seen inflation above target for too long. I'm not seeing tension in the mandate. Again, we're doing well on the labor side, not so well on the inflation side. And I think we need to put some restrictiveness back into policy.
0: Good day for the tech sector on Wall Street. The Nasdaq closed up over 400 points. 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
2: WFMD Sky Scan forecast for mid-Maryland. Today, mostly sunny with scattered showers and thunderstorms possible later with a high of 88. Tonight, cloudy with showers and thunderstorms and a low around 67. Friday, partly sunny with highs near 86. And Saturday, sunny and 87. 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
4: 270 North Slope through Montrose in Rockville, 124 in Gaithersburg, and through that Clarksburg Lane drop. 15, you're stacked in both directions through Frederick City. 70 West, slow through 29 and from 355 through 180. We also have an accident at mile marker 35 as you're heading up South Mountain. The right shoulder's closed, pushing traffic all the way down almost to Myersville. 70 East jammed at 695, 32 North clogged at 70. Heading over to Loudoun County, 9 and 287 packed through Wheatland, 9 West slow from Percival to Cedar Mill Road, and 15 North, you're going to crawl from Battlefield to Luckett's. This is Drew with your WFMD traffic, which is brought to you by Frederick Air. Whatever it takes to keep you comfortable, Frederick Air. It's a good call.
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7: 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Hit deep. Right field on its way. That ball is gone. A mammoth three-run home run for Kyle Schwarber. Number 40 on the season. And he has put the Phillies up 6-0 here in the second inning.
6: Phillies Radio Network on the call. They shut out the Mariners 6-0. The Blue Jays snapped the Royals' 9-game win streak with a 3-0 victory. The Braves walked it off against the Dodgers 6-5. Roky Sasaki left the game in the fourth inning with blister pain, and he's headed to the IL. Pete Alonso hit his 32nd home run of the season as the Orioles held on to beat the Cardinals 8-7. In the NBA, Jonathan Kuminga has agreed to a 2-year, $12 million deal with the Timberwolves, and the NFL has eliminated the Pro Bowl game.
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11: There's free talk for Myersville and Lovettsville. This afternoon, it's 4:39, WFMD's Mid-Maryland Live, taking phone calls, you know, at 301-694-WFMD. And let's get, by the way, there is a severe thunderstorm watch for much of our listening area until 10 o'clock this evening. And something that's not too great about that is what really matters in the news. It's not these international hot stories we're talking about, or people losing their SNAP assistance, or Lake Ontario playing with that name. This is what really matters. Tonight, you know what I'm talking about, Tim?
12: Is this your, no, I don't.
11: It's the eclipse.
12: What happened? There you, what is wrong with
11: it's
12: you?
11: It's a near total lunar eclipse.
12: Last week you were on this eclipse.
11: No, that was a solar. This is a lunar eclipse.
12: All right, won't be able to see the lunars.
11: It's going to start about 9:30 or so as the moon starts entering the outer part of Earth's shadow.
12: Well, it's in the seventh.
11: Then by about 10:30, the real thing gets underway when the Earth's shadow starts to kind of take over the lunar surface. And the peak will be a little after midnight when more than 96%, Tim, of the lunar surface will be covered by Earth's shadow. Now, this will continue until the moon exits our shadow at about 3 in the morning. So, you know, expect not to get a lot of sleep tonight.

0: as you keep track of this blood moon, as they call it. But I don't know. Cloudy skies expected through our listening area this evening. It's going to be tough. Got to find a good location.
1: Where are you going to be?
0: On top of my roof.
1: What?
0: Well, even then, I hope to get some view of it.
1: All right, if you say so. On top of your roof?
0: Well, I mean, you've got a better idea. I don't live out in the country, so...
1: You don't have to... Why are you getting on top of the roof? That's the part I'm missing.
0: You got to get above the light pollution.
1: Well, Frank, it sounds more like Aquarius to me.
0: What?
1: The moon.
0: I'm talking about the moon.
1: Yeah, it's in the seventh house.
0: What?
1: The song Aquarius by the Mamas and Papas.
0: Yes.
1: Come on, Frank, catch up here a little bit.
0: Mrs. Reagan.
1: Let the sunshine in, Frank. You're missing it. I thought that was a pretty good play on what you were just talking about, and you didn't give me any...
0: I have no idea what you're talking about.
1: You know exactly what I'm talking about. All right, 301.
0: What
1: else? We also talked about that the county of Frederick is becoming a sanctuary county. Oh, that's right. You can't say it that way. That's mean. I apologize. I will be the... I'm sorry. No, it's going to be a value city. Well, that's a store. What are we becoming, Frank? What's the new title of us?
0: I don't know of any new title. I have no idea what you're talking
1: about. What's the new act called by that they want to introduce in Frederick County?
0: Before the council on Tuesday night?
1: Yeah.
0: They just started discussion of the Values Act.
1: The Values Act. I thought Values City.
0: Which has nothing to do with sanctuary. It has to do with the way that county employees deal with federal unwarranted officials.
1: Well, let me tell you.
0: And protecting local residents.
1: Let me give them a little safe advice. If you're a county employee or a city employee and a federal agent comes to you and has been identified as such and asked you anything, my advice to you is to cooperate 1,000%, because there are criminal charges if you don't. Not trying to scare you, but trying to take care of the BS that says that, you know, we're not to participate, we're not to... If a federal agent or police officer says to you, hey, you, come here, I recommend, based upon life, cooperate 1,000%. For there's no penalty that I know of if you do, but I know there's a penalty if you don't. 301-694-WFMD. It's an election year, Frank. That's all it is.
0: Well, this is already... if you keep saying that, that means that this is something popular to do. A lot of people like this.
1: As
0: one council person said, it's having appropriate local control of county government.
1: You don't have... You already have control. Are you... All right, so prior to this proposed legislation, proclamation nonsense, the county didn't have control? Oh, okay. Well, you just said, Frank, this was to give the county control. I thought...
0: Not if the federal armed people are going after local county people.
1: Uh-huh. You better assist or get out of the way. Yes. I'm just telling you what's right and what's wrong. I'm not trying to get anybody in trouble. I'm just trying to tell you. Why would you not want to assist someone enforcing the law? That I just don't get that. I don't get it. I looked at somebody yesterday, Scott or Jeff or somebody, Greg or somebody, was trying to beat me up on IMS versus ICE. Well, when I was in Glencoe, Fleetsea, that's the Federal Training Center for many of your federal agencies. And I was looking over, wanted to find out the difference in training between former IMS and Immigration Naturalization Service, INS, versus ICE. Friends, there's no difference. The curriculum's the same. Training's the same. Way and manner in which they operate, the same. they just didn't have as many agents as they do now. Because why? Because we didn't have 10 to 15 million people that are here illegally, in my humble opinion. All right, let me take a phone call from Bob. No, not that one, the other Bob. The other Bob, what say you, brother?
2: Hey, it's a B-E-A, hey. Beautiful day, my brother.
1: Hey, thank you.
2: Oh, my gosh. And I knew exactly what you were talking about with the moon is in the seventh house and Jupiter aligns with Mars.
1: Yep.
2: Yeah. Yeah, I know exactly what it is.
0: My grandparents used to sing a song like that.
1: Don't go there, Frank. Don't go there. Don't make your grandparents.
2: And it has nothing to do with the Reagan era, Frank, but, you know, Frank can't help himself. You know that he's going to, something ignorant's going to happen when Frank opens his mouth.
0: Bob, so, the reason I said that is because he was talking like horoscope, what do you call it?
1: Astrology.
0: Astrological stuff, and Mrs. Reagan was really into that. That's why I said that.
2: Yeah. So how, I don't even see how that relates, Frank. So once again, you just made my point.
3: You brought up Aquarius.
2: Oh my gosh. You know, anything to tear down something that you don't like or ever agree with.
0: And it's the year of the rat.
2: To make it just to make it very plain, Frank, is they're not going after county citizens. They're going after illegal immigrants that invaded our country. If they don't want to be in fear, leave the country, fill out the proper paperwork, and stand in line like a lot of immigrants have.
1: Amen.
2: But you would prefer illegal immigrants over American citizens who are being devastated by these people who were not vetted to come into our country. But you have no problem with that. Oh, they're already here. Well, they shouldn't already be here.
0: I guess, you know, here, Bob, I think this is what it comes down to, and this is from a caller last hour, is what we think about when we think about immigrants, undocumented immigrants, okay? Not citizen, just undocumented immigrants.
1: Mm-hmm.
0: I think maybe you and maybe others, I say maybe, think of them as violent people who are committing heinous crimes and, you know, the rapes and murders and all of that. And the first thing that comes to my mind is people I know who American employers hired maybe 20 years ago, and they've been here working for 20 years, and they're settled in, and they've been paying taxes, and they've been paying into Social Security, and they've been paying, and now all of a sudden they're being told, okay, now you leave.
1: Because they're
0: here.
1: Boy,
0: somebody got a good deal off of them.
1: Right. They are here illegally, Frank. As much as I love the people that are here illegally, I have no, it's not the matter do I like them or don't like them. It's the fact is you have to do things right. Why do we keep circumventing rules and regulations, laws, and I don't get it. Why is it okay for a person from anywhere to break the law and that be okay? But if someone else breaks the law, it's not okay. I don't get it. I don't, there's no, that's not how, that's not how democracy or a republic can operate. Laws are for everyone. And that doesn't mean because you've been here 20 years or you just arrived 4 years ago. That's not the point. The point is the law, follow the laws. That's why they have them. And if you don't like the law, change the law. But until such time, we have an obligation, a moral obligation to follow the law. Whew. All right. It's time for a short pause. I think it's right. And we're coming right back to your calls. 301-694-WFMD. Frank, Tim, and you.
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12: 930 WFMD traffic for Frederick and surrounding counties. 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
13: 270 North slow through Montrose in Rockville, 124 in Gaithersburg, and through that Clarksburg lane drop. 15, you're stacked in both directions through Frederick City. 70 West slow through 29 and from 355 through 180. We also have an accident at mile marker 35 as you're heading up South Mound. The right shoulder's closed, pushing traffic all the way down almost to Myersville. 70 East jammed at 695. 32 North clogged at 70. Heading over to Loudoun County, 9 and 287, packed through Wheatland, 9 West slow from Percival to Cedar Mill Road, and 15 North, you're going to crawl from Battlefield to Luckett's. 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Whatever it takes to keep you comfortable, Frederick Air. It's a good call.
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1: Yeah. Good afternoon. 4:53 in the afternoon. We want to hear what you have to say. 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That's the Gettysburg Trading Post, 2222 York Road, Gettysburg, Pennsylvania. Thank you both. 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Each day I ask you to check on a vet, to call them on the phone, knock on the door, ring the buzzer. Always thank the veteran for their service. Asking if there's anything you can do to assist them in their lives. Because sadly, my friends, up to 22 veterans each day take their own lives, and it must stop. So please, friends, make this a Vet Check Day. I thank you, 930 WFMD, as well as the owner of the guns, the owners of the Gun Center, located in Frederick City, Maryland, at Rosemont and Military Roads, the Gettysburg Training Post, York Road, Gettysburg, Pennsylvania. Frank, we're going to say something?
0: Well, of course.
1: I thought.
0: Because this Saturday is the Frederick Moose Lodge Texas Hold'em Poker Tournament. The doors will open at 4 o'clock. This goes to proceeds. Proceeds go to benefit Moose Charities. It is open to the public. And once again, the location is the Frederick Moose Lodge, number 371, the Big Poker Tournament. Doors open at 5 and games get underway at 5. Doors open at 4 and games start at 5. Yeah.
1: Okay, that seems reasonable. I didn't know that, but that's it.
0: Okay.
1: What was that?
0: Just want to make sure you knew.
1: Yeah, you woke me up. 301-694-WFMD, what do you have to say? Let me talk to real people. 1, 2, 3, 4, 5. Ann, you're up next. Ann, what say you?
17: Good God, what was that noise?
1: That's Frank. He fell off the chair again.
17: Jesus. Okay. What is it about the word illegal that people do not understand?
1: Frank?
17: You know, you come in here into this country. You're from another country. What do you have to have? You have to have a passport.
1: Correct.
17: Why is that?
1: Well, we know why.
17: And then if you come in here to work, you have to have a work permit.
1: Correct.
17: Now, Frank said something about the Social Security, or I think it was he mentioned. Now, if you're here illegally, how is that happening? How are you getting W-2s? How are you paying taxes? I don't understand.
0: Because they do. American employers are hiring these folks.
1: And you can get a employment Social Security card. It's not supposed to entitle you to benefits. It's supposed to be just to be able to be taxed, which is
0: no. You do not get any benefits.
1: That's what I just said.
0: If you're a non-citizen,
1: that's
0: right.
1: What I just said. Yes, yeah. You don't get the benefits.
17: Why bother?
0: But you pay into them.
1: You do.
17: If you're not a citizen?
1: Exactly.
0: Well, I bother because they have to.
17: We both come from families. My husband is like second generation or something like that. His grandparents became naturalized citizens.
0: Same
17: and
0: here.
17: When they were standing before the judge asked, why should I allow you to become a citizen? She says, because all my sons, four, are serving in the military.
1: Beautiful. Beautiful.
17: Yeah.
0: Great.
17: And
0: yeah.
17: She said, we've done a lot of things in this country for family and for this country. But 5 years is what you should be given. That's it.
1: I would think that's what I've always thought, Ann, is that if you're here illegally, even if you came illegally, and before you go back home, if you're able and qualify and you entered the military for a period of time, that would put you on the right path to citizenship that you wouldn't have to leave. I came up with that idea because then I found out the military had apparently over recruited. There's no shortage. So that's, I don't know how that would work. What do you think about that? If you're here and you're of age between 18 and 35 and you qualify for the military, rather than being sent out of the country, how about you served, 2 to 4 years, and then you would be given a path to citizenship?
0: That's like taking one group of people and telling them you have to be drafted, and the rest is volunteer. I don't know about that, Tim. What about people who are here?
1: Well, they're the criminals, though, Frank. That's what I'm saying.
0: What about people who are here legally? Yeah. Legally. Like the Haitians who had temporary protected status.
1: Did you forget what you just said? The word's temporary. Not forever and ever.
0: Not
1: amen.
0: Our listening area, but bringing it closer in Maryland, mm-hmm. in Salisbury. Big march yesterday in support of the Haitian community.
1: Well, that's
0: and
1: just
0: why in Salisbury on the Eastern Shore. Because the reason is there are a lot of Haitian immigrants. They're a significant part of the workforce. Mm-hmm. They work at the poultry plants, at the farms and care facilities. There are about 4,500 Haitian residents on the Eastern Shore, about 4% of the Eastern Shore's population, about 10% of Salisbury's population. So federal agents are going in, making arrests, and faith leaders are trying to stand up for them. And there was a big protest yesterday of just, regular citizen folks trying to say,
1: let our free workers
0: Haitian
1: stay here.
0: Brothers and sisters.
1: No, that's not how it works, Frank. It was temporary status. They overstayed. It's time to go. Sorry. That's how it works. They knew it coming in. It wasn't permanent. Time to go. That's the way the laws work, Frank. Once again, if you don't like the laws, change them. But until you do, they must be removed from the country.
0: You have a great big heart there, Tim.
1: I do. I kind of like people to follow the rules.
0: Forget about all that. It's the economy of the Eastern Shore of Maryland.
1: Okay.
0: And you're really, screwing over with it.
1: That's too bad. Too bad.
0: Taking out these people who have become part of the community and
1: too bad.
0: Part of the workforce.
1: Too bad.
0: Mm.
1: You can't overlook the rules
0: and
1: regulations.
0: Who's next?
1: Well,
0: that's
1: anyway,
0: what I want to know.
1: Well, make sure you're legal. You don't have anything to worry about. Kind of worry about some people, though.
0: Anyway, we are expecting a special guest in the studio coming in the next hour after the news here. So
1: yes, I see
0: good
1: that.
0: Reason to stick around for that.
1: I would say.
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18: The jury's done for the day. I'm Lisa Brady, Fox News. The judge in the Massachusetts murder trial of Lindsay Clancy, charged with killing her three young children, sending jurors home for the night just over 3 hours after deliberations began. The defense argues Clancy suffered a psychotic break after being misdiagnosed and overmedicated, strangling the children just before jumping out a second floor window in 2023. But Plymouth County Assistant DA Jennifer Sprague says there are multiple red flags over Clancy's claim a voice told her to do it.
19: She only heard the voice one time. She never heard it before, and she hasn't heard it since. That's not how that works. It's a red flag that she's making up the voice.
18: Sprague also using her closing argument to detail Clancy's planning and decision-making on the day of the killings.
20: This jury must now decide, is Lindsay Clancy criminally responsible for killing her three children, Cora, Dawson, and Callan? Specifically, did the prosecution prove beyond a reasonable doubt that she had the substantial capacity to understand the killings were wrong and to control her actions?
18: Fox's Brian Yenis at the courthouse in Plymouth. The jury is also allowed to consider manslaughter instead of murder. This could deepen the trade dispute with Canada.
21: We're going to be changing the name of Lake Ontario, effective immediately, to Lake America.
18: President Trump signing an executive order that Canada does not have to follow. That Great Lake is a border between Canada and New York. The president has argued Canada treats the U.S. unfairly on trade. Canada blames U.S. demands for the recent breakdown in trade talks. Americans are among the hundreds missing after deadly flooding in Nepal along the border with China.
22: We have 90 Americans that are currently unaccounted for that we're in coordination with local authorities to try to locate.
18: State Department spokesman Tommy Pigott says no American casualties are confirmed. That flooding is blamed for more than 300 deaths. 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
18: President Trump back on the road to boost Republican candidates and raise money.
25: He traveled last week. That was to aid Senator Darlene Graham in South Carolina. He's headed to Houston now. The president says he's going to be spending plenty of time before November.
21: And we're working very hard. We want to win that race. He's running against a man who should not, never be. We have a very good candidate, Ken Paxton, and he's running against Telefrico, they call him, because he is a little freaky. And that's not a man that represents the value of Texas.
25: President Trump has long praised Paxton for his defense of the border, his stance on some social issues, but the race itself, it is polling tight.
18: Fox's Alexandria Hoff. James Tallarico, a state lawmaker, has been leading some polls and outraising Paxton, who was backed by the president in a Republican primary against current Senator John Cornyn. This is Caroline Leavitt's final day as the White House press secretary.
26: It's been the adventure of a lifetime.
27: Leavitt announced her departure earlier this month, deciding to spend more time with her young family. Her second child was born earlier this year.
26: Of course, I have a 2-year-old and a 4-month-old. They're just at a critical time in their life where they need their mom home a little bit more.
27: Leavitt will remain an outside advisor to President Trump, working with MAGA Inc., his super PAC. A new press secretary has not been named. At the White House, Jared Halpern, Fox News.
18: The PGA Tour just confirming that YouTube content creators Good Good will no longer be the title sponsor of a FedEx Cup event this fall. This follows Callaway Golf ending its 3-year sponsorship in fallout from a video depicting a man shoving a woman to the ground. Good Good has said it was meant as a spinoff from a recent movie. The video was taken down soon after showing up on social media channels. Dick's Sporting Goods has removed Good Good apparel from its store. Stocks finish higher, the Dow up 105, the NASDAQ up more than 400 points. I'm Lisa Brady. This is Fox News.
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29: The future of Maryland's proposed congressional redistricting amendment is now in the hands of the state's highest court. An Anne Arundel County Circuit Court judge ruled Wednesday that the measure cannot currently appear on the November ballot, siding with plaintiffs, including Senate Minority Leader Steve Hershey and Minority Whip Justin Reedy. The Republican leaders argued that the General Assembly bypassed procedures required under Senate Bill 29 when it approved the amendment during this month's special session. The state is expected to seek expedited review by the Maryland Supreme Court. Election officials must finalize ballot language by August 31st, while another lawsuit remains pending in Dorchester County. Opposition is growing over a proposed Frederick County law limiting cooperation with federal immigration authorities. The Values Act would put into county law policies already established by County Executive Jessica Fitzwater, generally restricting employees from assisting ICE and limiting the use of county facilities for immigration enforcement without a judicial warrant. Councilmember Steve McKay says he probably won't support the bill, arguing that the county cannot simply pick and choose which federal laws it decides to enforce. He also questioned who would determine when emergency circumstances allow ICE agents into county facilities. Supporters say the measure is about protecting immigrant residents and will return for a final vote after a public hearing. A teenager will spend decades in prison for a brutal attack that happened when he was just 16 years old. Esai Osmar Chinchilla Guerra, now 18, received a sentence Tuesday of 37 to 160 years for 14 felony convictions stemming from the May 2024 attack. The jury convicted him in June, and the judge ordered the sentences to run consecutively. The convictions include attempted first-degree murder, first-degree sexual assault, malicious wounding, burglary, and fleeing law enforcement in a stolen vehicle. Evidence showed Chinchilla Guerra struck the victim with a cinder block, sexually assaulted her, stabbed her, and cut her with a screwdriver and strangled her. She escaped to a nearby neighbor for help. Chinchilla Guerra fled in a stolen SUV that later crashed and burned. Both were flown to a Northern Virginia hospital. For more information on these or any of our other local news stories, be sure to join us on the web at WFMD.com or pay a visit to the WFMD Facebook page. 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
18: 930 WFMD Sky Scan forecast for Mid-Maryland. Today, mostly sunny with scattered showers and thunderstorms possible later with a high of 88. Tonight, cloudy with showers and thunderstorms and a low around 67. Friday, partly sunny with highs near 86, and Saturday, sunny and 87. 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
28: 930 WFMD traffic for Frederick and surrounding counties. A service of Frederick Air. It's a good call.
13: 270 North slow through Montrose in Rockville, 124 in Gaithersburg, and through that Clarksburg lane drop. 15, you're stacked in both directions through Frederick City. 70 West slow through 29 and from 355 through 180. We also have an accident at mile marker 35 as you're heading up South Mound. The right shoulder's closed, pushing traffic all the way down almost to Myersville. 70 East jammed at 695, 32 North clogged at 70. Heading over to Loudoun County, 9 and 287 packed through Wheatland, 9 West slow from Percival to Cedar Mill Road, and 15 North, you're going to crawl from Battlefield to Luckett's. This is Drew with your WFMD traffic, which is brought to you by Frederick Air. 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
0: 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The NASDAQ Composite higher today as the latest earnings reports from NVIDIA and other well-known technology companies boosted sentiment. The tech-heavy index rose 1.57%. That's while the S&P 500 advanced 0.72% and the Dow Jones Industrial Average climbed 0.2%. Best day since August 4th for the tech sector, the S&P 500 and the NASDAQ Composite. NVIDIA shares jumped 8.7% after they beat analyst expectations and forecast strong revenue growth. The chip maker is projected to see revenue growth hit 70% in fiscal 2028. Shares linked to the semiconductor industry rallied, with Broadcom adding 4.5%, SK Hynix and Intel up 2 and 4% respectively, and the VanEck Semiconductor ETF rose 3%. Outside of NVIDIA and its fellow chip stocks, Salesforce rallied more than 22% after revenue came in ahead of Wall Street's forecast for the second quarter. Software stocks like Adobe and Autodesk climbed 5.2% respectively. And within cybersecurity, Okta soared more than 28%. CrowdStrike gained 20.5% after surprising analyst expectations raised their outlooks. Traders readying for the Federal Reserve's annual symposium in Jackson Hole, Wyoming, where the Fed chairman will deliver a keynote speech tomorrow. So here are the final numbers. The Dow Jones Industrial Average up to 53,569. S&P 500 priced at 7,731. And the NASDAQ now 26,541. The price of gold went up and the price of oil also went up. That's the McCaskill Market Update on 930 WFMD.
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0: FMD, it's 5:13, Mid-Maryland Live, and as I mentioned before the news, special guest coming into the studio, and this special guest wears a couple different hats, so we're going to take turns with the different hats that he wears, and he is currently a county councilman, Jerry Donald, who represents District 1, am I
1: District
0: right?
1: District 1.
0: That's District 1. Which is generally the north and northwest section. Is that best described?
2: South. Everything south of
0: I'm sorry, yes. Southwest.
2: All the Middletown Valley south of Myersville, and then around Frederick, I mean from Brunswick around Frederick and all the way down to the through the southern part of Urbana to the Montgomery County line.
0: Exactly. So we're glad that you're here. And,
3: absolutely.
0: And let's spend some time talking about your reflections on decisions made by the council.
3: Years. 12 years.
4: 12 years.
0: What might be coming up?
2: It does.
4: It did. Well, you were here when you first ran, and it's been 12 years, Frank.
2: It stuns me.
4: It is. It's
2: lots happened, that's for sure.
4: Absolutely. Well, was it, first of all, Jerry, was it what you expected?
2: Wow. I usually don't say that's a great question. That's a great question. I went into it not knowing exactly what it would be like because I had never done that before,
4: sure.
2: Right? I just knew that I wanted to make a different set of decisions than were being made at the time. So I thought, why not try? Why not me?
4: Mm-hmm.
2: I'd give it a try. And I had a pretty big learning curve, especially you have to learn quite a bit about land use. You kind of know when you run for office, you learn things, but
4: sure.
2: you need to know a lot more of it. So there was a learning curve on land use, and I read that what really helped me was reading through the 2010 comprehensive plan. That was a really good guide to understanding what had been going on in the county and what, you know, was going to happen in the county. And then that had been updated in 2012. It was interesting. I learned all kinds of things in that. I learned about karst aquifers.
4: Mm-hmm.
2: I learned about the fact that, I think it was 1966, Catoctin Creek completely dried up for nine days.
4: Yeah.
2: It was that dry. Because I was talking to the head of the Farm Bureau, and Dave Burrier, and he said that was the driest time he ever remembered.
4: Yeah, I agree. And we had it happen here. Carroll Creek was dry. Of course, that was during the Dougherty administration. Not that it's her fault, of course. I'm not... Jerry, why did I put that in there? Because I wanted to. Jerry, what about... Have you been a good steward? I'm going to ask you. I've got my opinion. Have you been a good steward of the taxpayers' money?
2: I've tried to be. I mean, I didn't vote for the property tax increase or the income tax increase. I can explain why, but I've tried to basically help us have budgets that grow because we're a growing county, but live within our means. And I tried overall to leave the place a better place than I found it. That was my goal.
4: Well, coming in, you were also a school... retired from school teacher.
2: I retired from that 3 years
4: and
2: ago.
4: This year, you legislatures and the county exec, you voted a 100% funding of the Frederick County schools. Any hard thought there that...
2: What bothers me is when we did that...
4: Yes, I know.
2: They came out and said, well, that's still not enough. It's like...
4: You can't win. You're not going to win.
2: I mean, come on.
4: Yeah.
2: Right? You should have asked for what you wanted or what you thought you needed. I have some concerns about staffing growth that's not in classrooms.
4: Sure.
2: I really do.
4: Yeah.
2: It's nothing against anyone's position. It's just the accumulation of specialists kind of bothered me while I was in the system.
4: Yeah.
2: It's like, wow. Does every downtown Batman need a Robin?
4: Exactly.
2: I mean, but they could be needed. I'm not an expert in all these things. I was a teacher, but it doesn't mean I know how the entire system, there are needs that I'm not going to know about, even though I've kind of looked at it. I put myself up against most anybody, but still there may be things that I
4: understand. So lots going on. They had the tax increase in Frederick County during your term. You voted against the tax increase?
2: Well, yes, I voted about the ones talked about.
4: Yeah.
2: Yeah. Okay. I mean, we did increase a transfer tax, I'm sorry if I can get the terms right, by a dollar, and that went straight to ag preservation.
4: Okay.
2: So that one I was okay with.
4: Sure.
2: I thought, we should preserve the farmland, help the farmers survive, keep our way of life.
4: Well, you're
0: especially in your district.
4: Yeah. Plus, your voting record is all agriculture, you know, riparian.
2: A lot of ag things I've done. I did the bill that allows the farm stands. You see a lot of farm stands. That
4: absolutely.
2: Was one that I co-sponsored. We try to do a lot to help agriculture in Frederick County because it's our biggest industry. And it's just important to our way of life. People like it here because they like, even if you live in the city, you know, people still like the farmers markets. They like to go out and see the ag area. They enjoy it, I think.
0: Let me ask you about in the time we have some of the votes that have taken place. We were talking a little bit off air before you came on. This is your last term the county council because there are term limits.
2: There are term limits.
0: But there has been a move this year to tighten those term limits.
2: Yes.
0: And so you... Now, is this finalized or is this still yet to have a final?
2: The charter currently says if you're county executive, two terms and you have to sit out, but you could run later.
0: Right.
2: And it says if you're on the county council, three terms and you can't, like, it doesn't matter if you go from a district to at large or whatever, it's still three terms.
4: Right.
2: And you're out, but you could 4 years later or 8 years later or whatever, try again. Mason Carter put forth an amendment that passed the council. And is going to go to the voters, and they get to decide up or down whether it's making a permanent ban.
0: Okay.
4: And the council vote on it, did it come out of council 7-0 or?
2: No, 4-3. I'll tell you why I didn't like it, and it's not because of me.
4: Mm-hmm.
2: I told Frank earlier, you know, every council we've had has had a majority of first-term people on it. There's not a problem getting new blood.
4: Right.
2: So in this case, you're taking away a potential option for people. You know, I mean, Mason himself, Mason could do three terms and be 30 years old.
4: Yeah, exactly. Yeah.
0: Well, it's maybe not like Congress later in life, where you have people in their 70s and 80s who've been there for 40 years.
2: People staying too long has not been a problem. Mm-hmm. Only two of us of the original seven stayed three terms.
4: You and MC.
2: MC. Right. Oh, she wants to come back sometime. She wants to see you one more time.
4: She's always welcome.
2: She said to say hello.
4: Oh, bless
2: I just saw her at the office.
4: Now, a question, good, bad, or indifferent. You did a lot of farm work, and you got your bills through all with the last one.
2: Yeah, the last one.
4: That, we don't want to talk about that yet. But you getting the endorsement from the Farm Bureau, the farmers? Do they endorse?
2: If they do, they didn't tell me. I mean, I filled out a form for the state, and they said, well, we'll look at this. It looks like you're interested in agriculture, and that's kind of the last I heard from them. The local Farm Bureau doesn't endorse.
4: Okay.
2: Maybe the state will.
4: I mean, you've done your career. I mean, from being a school teacher, which you don't even know what a farm looks like. I'm just picking on you. But
2: Look out the window.
4: You had some great, you know, great legislation.
2: I thought I did.
4: Yeah.
2: But, you know, maybe they've got their reasons. I don't know. I don't know what the deal is. I don't know. I didn't get the endorsement of the teachers this time. I have it now, but I didn't get it in the primary. And I don't know why. I asked. They said, well, we just decided to move these other names forward.
4: Okay. All right.
2: I don't know what I did.
4: It's your party, Frank. All right, we're taking a short pause. We're coming right back. And if you wish to ask the... Council member Jerry Donald a question, just text it to our regular number, 301-694-WFMD, and we'll gladly ask it, and he'll gladly answer it. Coming right back.
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7: 930 WFMD traffic for Frederick and surrounding counties. 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
8: 270 North slow through Montrose in Rockville, 124 in Gaithersburg, and through that Clarksburg lane drop. 15, you're stacked in both directions through Frederick City. 70 West slow through 29 and from 355 through 180. We also have an accident at mile marker 35 as you're heading up South Mound. The right shoulder's closed, pushing traffic all the way down almost to Myersville. 70 East jammed at 695, 32 North clogged at 70. Heading over to Loudoun County, 9 and 287 packed through Wheatland, 9 West slow from Percival to Cedar Mill Road, and 15 North, you're going to crawl from Battlefield to Luckett's. This is Drew with your WFMD traffic, which is brought to you by Frederick Air. Whatever it takes to keep you comfortable, Frederick Air. 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
11: We're back. Council member Jerry Donald. What's your council district? One, right? It's number one. Okay, good. And Frank, you have some questions for the councilman.
0: Well, because we want to talk council issues, haven't discussed the elephant in the room since Council President Young was in here with us recently. So we want to get see if you might have any other perspective on data centers.
12: Data centers.
0: That's been the headline of the council in 2026.
12: If people talk to me about an issue when I knock doors, it's data centers.
0: Yeah.
12: That's what's brought up. So this came around originally. This was supposed to be in private sessions, but it's 5 years ago, so whatever.
4: Right.
12: Amazon came around, and they were looking to buy land in the county, and they were looking to put data centers on it. And I was like, but what about the water? What about the electricity? What about, I didn't like it. And it was during COVID, actually. It was 2021, that time. And it's like, how are we going to have these public meetings? We can't do this. And then it just, I personally was, this is a bad idea. And then it came back with quantum loophole. And I thought, okay, East Alco industrial site, it's zoned for that. That makes some sense, right?
4: Sure.
12: It is.
4: Absolutely.
12: Because it was a factory. I mean, whether it should have been or not 60 years ago, it is.
4: Right.
12: So there you go. It's going to be something. And then that came through. And then the administration wanted to have an overlay just to limit data centers to what they said was the East Alco area. Okay, I can live with that. But then when the plan came through, it was much bigger. And it wasn't just, there's East Alco, but East Alco had industrial property. They also had the farms around it because they were smart enough when they bought the whole thing. They bought up the neighborhood, basically, and let it still be farmed. But that way they kept, they weren't disturbing their neighbors as much.
4: Or they could build.
12: Yes. But that was zoned agriculture, so I didn't want anything on that ag land. Plus, it was in what's called a rural legacy area. Rural legacy is a program with the state. It's a map. It doesn't mean every farm is in rural legacy in the map, but it means you could be in that program if you choose to be, and you're not supposed to mess with the map. So the Planning Commission came through and basically reduced the area down to the old industrial area, plus a little bit. And I thought, okay, this is good, because what we'll have a pretty good set of laws. I want them to be tougher on the height and all this other stuff and the setbacks. So I was against the bill that finally came, but it was still better than what you had in Loudoun County, okay?
4: Right.
12: But when... was it 3 days before the meeting, 4 days before the meeting, the amendment was dropped in to basically expand the footprint, the overlay zone, to almost another 1,000 acres. I thought, oh no, this
0: and
12: is a horrible idea.
0: And against the recommendations of the planning commission.
12: It was against the recommendations of the Planning Commission, and it didn't need to be done. What you could have done is do what's going to happen now, what's there now on the old industrial site, what's being built now, and see how people react to it, see how it changes the neighborhood. You don't have to do all this at one time because you don't, nobody's omniscient, right?
4: Right.
12: In this group, we don't know everything. So why don't you take it a step at a time? And that expanding that overlay was a huge error, in my opinion then, in my opinion now. And I gave a list of reasons. I put it in the newspaper. We can talk about it. But, concerns about electricity. We're talking about this, the Piedmont Reliability Project and all these power lines. Well, if you're going to be against that, how can you be for adding all this drain. We don't know our water situation. We were just talking about, you know, I mentioned the 1966, and we talked about droughts in the past, right? I mean, we've had a pretty good run until the last 4 years. So we had a pretty wet 2010s decade.
4: Sure.
12: But you can't forget that these things come. Where's the water going to come from, right? That concerned me. The electricity, the water, the effect on the neighborhood, and the fact that you didn't have to do this at all, right? You did not have to make that decision right away. You could have waited and see how things work out.
0: So on that vote, Councilman, you were in the minority.
12: Yes.
0: Why? What motivated, do you think, the majority to vote in favor of the expansion? Do you think it was just, you know, an honest belief that this was, you know, there are too many pluses to it, or is it something else?
12: I think, and I like to try to be fair to my colleagues.
4: Sure.
12: I think what they saw was an opportunity to expand our property tax base pretty significantly, which would take pressure off of property owners, and they would have more money to do programs that they would like to do, right?
4: Sure.
12: So that's how I think they saw it. I don't think they foresaw the backlash that was coming.
0: Right.
12: I mean, it's not just Frederick County. It's across the country.
4: Mm-hmm.
0: Yeah,
12: it's just, I don't, I thought I saw it coming, but I mean, just read the room, you know? And again, it didn't have to be done. It really just could have waited. And then I think people would have learned, understood. I think council members might have had a different vote had they waited, but we didn't wait. So there it is.
0: Do you think the executive's decision to put a moratorium for 6 months is going to have much effect on the future of the data center?
12: I think it may have some. I mean, it kind of lets you sit back and recalibrate a little bit. What they're doing is the overlay map was in a rural legacy area. So you have to ask the state to change the map. And she asked the state to table that. So that's kind of a first step, because if they don't change the map, you, no matter what we voted, you can't put a data center in a rural legacy area, right? I mean, it's not, you can't rezone that like that. So we'll see what happens. I think it's a foregone conclusion the next council has a majority of votes. I mean, from both parties that are going to want to overturn this decision. So yes, it was a bad political error.
0: And then let me just ask you one more before our news break here. And by the way, if you have any questions for Councilman Donald, feel free to text him into 301-694-9363. And if we didn't ask you this, we would hear about why didn't you ask him about last Tuesday's meeting, where it was brought up, not voted on or anything, but brought up the Values Act. And you had definitely
12: had questions about
0: of the sponsor. Are you leaning at this point, or do you need more to know more?
12: I mean, I'm going to wait. We'll have a public hearing and all that. And
0: this has to do, again,
12: more to do with, okay,
0: with how county employees would interact with immigration officials.
12: Yeah, it has no impact on the sheriff's department.
4: Correct.
12: Okay, so set that aside. It's nothing to do with the sheriff, and nothing. It has nothing with Frederick County Public Schools. What it has to do with is, actually, there's been an executive order in place for a couple of years that's already done this. So it would just codify an executive order.
4: Doesn't matter.
12: The fact is, I think, and there is no penalty. Let's say I'm working in a library, and you know, the federal people come in, I'm probably not going to. I'm going to cooperate with the police, because it seems like it's usually the smart thing to do, right? My observation has been that in life, you know, the person comes in, you cooperate. You might not like it, but cooperate, and you know, don't
4: smart
12: be belligerent. So there's not going to be a penalty, and we all recognize that. So I think
0: this, I think maybe it's making a moral statement.
12: It is.
4: Must be election year. All right, we're talking to Jerry Donnelly, and he's speaking very well, so we want to hear what you have to ask the council member. 301-694-WFMD. Frank, Tim, and Jerry Donnelly coming right back.
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14: A death in Frederick is under investigation after a body was discovered in Carroll Creek Wednesday afternoon. Frederick police responded to Carroll Creek Linear Park at about 3:45 p.m. to assist firefighters. The identity of the deceased has not been announced, and police have not released a cause or manner of death. Investigators say there is no indication at this time that the death was suspicious. Police say the circumstances appear to point to an accidental death. A confrontation at a Williamsport apartment complex has led to a lengthy list of charges against a 34-year-old man. The Washington County Sheriff's Office says deputies were called to Milestone Apartments on Oak Tree Lane Monday night after a verbal dispute escalated into a physical fight and gunfire. Investigators say Timothy Miller produced a handgun during the altercation. A struggle followed, with the weapon pointed toward multiple people, including two juveniles. One shot was fired, striking a brick wall, but nobody was hit. Miller suffered injuries during the fight and was taken to Meredith Medical Center. He faces four counts each of attempted first and second degree murder, multiple assault and reckless endangerment charges, and numerous firearms offenses. Miller is prohibited from possessing a firearm because of prior convictions and is being held without bond. An AI-generated image has led to a $1,000 donation and the potential dismissal of charges for a Montgomery County woman. Police say 28-year-old Moesha Gardner falsely told her husband on October 8th that an intruder had forced his way into their McGrath Boulevard home. The husband called 911 and eight marked police vehicles responded with their emergency lights and sirens. When police and her husband arrived, Gardner admitted she had sent the message and the AI-generated photo of a man on their couch as a prank. She was charged with making false statements concerning an emergency and a crime. Police say the charges will be dropped after Gardner donates $1,000 to the department. She has 90 days to make the payment. For more information on these or any of our other local news stories, be sure to join us on the web at WFMD.com or pay a visit to the WFMD Facebook page. 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
15: Fox News, I'm Tom Graham. President Trump escalating his dispute with Canada over the ongoing trade war. He's renaming one of the Great Lakes.
16: President Trump signed an executive order directing the federal government to rename Lake Ontario Lake America.
17: We have a gulf and we have a lake. Now all we need is an ocean.
16: The name change comes amid an escalating trade dispute with Canada. Both governments raising tariffs on each other and talks to reset a trade framework have stalled.
18: Fox's Jared Halpern at the White House. Nearly 400 people are dead after an earthquake mudslide. Mass flooding in the mountainous communities near the Nepal-China border. State Department spokesperson Tommy Pigott.
19: We have 90 Americans that are currently unaccounted for that we're in coordination with local authorities to try to locate.
18: In total, more than 1,400 are missing. 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
20: WFMD Sky Scan forecast for Mid-Maryland. Today, mostly sunny with scattered showers and thunderstorms possible later with a high of 88. Tonight, cloudy with showers and thunderstorms and a low around 67. Friday, partly sunny with highs near 86. And Saturday, sunny and 87. 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
22: 270 North Slope through Montrose in Rockville, 124 in Gaithersburg, and through that Clarksburg lane drop. 15, you're stacked in both directions through Frederick City. 70 West, slow through 29 and from 355 through 180. We also have an accident at mile marker 3.

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2: In baseball, Kyle Schwarber is the first player to hit 40 home runs this season.
3: 2-2 pitch. Swung on. Hit deep. Right field on its way. That ball is gone. A mammoth three-run home run for Kyle Schwarber, number 40 on the season. And he has put the Phillies up 6-0 here in the second inning.
2: Phillies Radio Network on the call. They shut out the Mariners 6-0. The Blue Jays snapped the Royals' 9-game win streak with a 3-0 victory. The Braves walked it off against the Dodgers 6-5. Roky Sasaki left the game in the fourth inning with blister pain, and he's headed to the IL. Pete Alonso hit his 32nd home run of the season as the Orioles held on to beat the Cardinals 8-7. In the NBA, Jonathan Kuminga has agreed to a 2-year, $12 million deal with the Timberwolves, and the NFL has eliminated the Pro Bowl game.
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6: It's 930 WFMD on a Thursday. It's 538. Glad that you are with us. We have in the studio a Frederick County Councilman, Jerry Donald, representing District 1. And we're talking right now to Councilman Donald as Councilman Donald. Then I want to switch topics and have you change the hat you're wearing and talk about future plans. But there are a couple of real interesting things going on with the council. Want to find out your opinion on. One is called the Workers and Workplace Plan.
7: Yes.
6: When I read about this, do not understand the opposition, but I think that I have heard from some that there is. And it's hard to describe what it is, but it's basically a plan with the goal of increasing the non-residency tax base.
7: Yes, to have more light industry
6: and high growth business sectors. And do you tell us a little bit about this? And I don't understand the opposition, but there is opposition to it.
7: Okay. You explained it, and it's basically an idea to increase land for, you know, manufacturing to come into Frederick County, which would provide jobs, of course, and it would also the idea is to relieve the property taxes on homeowners.
6: Yeah.
7: The opposition and my concerns come from the same concerns about the data centers, which is water and electricity. We don't know how much they're going to need to draw, and if you're building 6,000 houses, in different places in the county, where's the water all coming from? And I would like to get better answers on that because that's a concern. Secondly, where it's located, it's not too far from here. The goal of most of it is to be between where Mount Phillip Road is, 180, all the way up to the city, like Goldmine Road.
6: Mm-hmm.
7: I'm sorry if everybody out there listening doesn't know where all these places are, but
6: if you
7: Mount
6: do.
7: Phillip all the way, it doesn't go all the way out to Mount Zion. It did originally. They cut back on that.
6: It's the western end of Frederick City and a little beyond.
7: South.
6: Yeah, south.
7: Yeah. And the problem is, as a guy who likes to ride his bike when he doesn't fall off of it, which I've done the last couple of years. If you run water lines and sewer lines in those places, you have to, it's gravity, right? So you have to have pumping stations if it's a lot of up and down.
8: Sure.
7: And these places are called Mount Phillip and Mount Zion for a reason. It wasn't ironically named, right? If you ride your bike on it, you're going to know there's a lot of hills in there. So that's another concern, is the expense of that. We're doing a study on that, and I think you're going to find it's fairly expensive to run the water in those places. There are other places, I think. And you also have highway access as an issue. Like, we all complain about Route 15 in Frederick, right?
8: Absolutely.
7: And please, out there, don't get upset with me, but if one of the problems we have on Route 15 is, honestly, you have too many exits and entrances. Every time somebody comes on and off, that kind of clogs things up a bit. It sounds just a straight shot through.
6: Ingress and egress.
7: Well, if you can't have these industries along Route 70, they're not going to get their own special exits there, right?
8: Right.
7: So you're going to have to expand the roads to get probably to where 180 is. There's a circle there to get it out onto 340 or 15 South and then 340 or whatever. You know what I'm saying? That there.

0: you're going to have to improve the roads like Mount Phillip Road, Mount Zion Road, to have whatever they're going to manufacture, because those roads are not built for heavy traffic, right? So you've got the theory is good. It's the placement that concerns me and the expense that you're going to have to undergo to do that.
1: So. I have one more council question for you. Just looking for the most interesting topics you all have coming up here. I don't know if Tim might have another
2: text
1: one.
2: Questions too.
1: Yeah. Okay. By October 1st, you all will need to decide where the money made from cannabis sales goes.
0: Yes.
1: Have you given this any thought?
0: Looked at it. It's supposed to go basically in areas where there used to be a whole lot of cannabis arrests. You know, to sort of help the neighborhoods out. Yeah. So there, it's the 217-01, 02, and 03 zip codes, basically Frederick City. So that's where probably someone's going to go. We kind of rely on in different groups, even if they're not in those areas, if they plan to spend the money in those areas, are coming forward with proposals to what we can do.
2: What about this? Here's some questions from texters. Hi, I have a question for Councilman Donald. He said when he first started running for a delegate that he wanted to bring more money to the district.
0: Yes.
2: Is that not already happening with our current delegates? What would you change?
0: Sure. I think, okay, this is going to, how much time do we have for this one?
1: Not much, but a little bit.
0: Okay, if we could come back to it, but it's an important question. Our current delegates do not vote for the budget, right? They don't.
2: Right.
0: They you know, or they'll be screamed at as rhinos if they vote for the budget.
2: Right.
0: So they don't vote for the budget. So if I go down there and I am the kind of person who's willing to work with the Democratic leadership, I'm expecting that I can get more of that back to my district because I'm willing to vote for the budget. I mean, if you're going to make a budget and you know people aren't going to vote for it, what are you going to give them? I mean, there may be things that go in the district, but it's not because they got it there, because they didn't vote for the budget. If you didn't vote for the budget that brought it there, you didn't get it there, right? Okay. That's just how I see it.
2: Okay.
0: I'm willing to vote for the budget. I'm also willing to make that my primary focus to bring money back. I mean, you're paying a lot of state taxes, right? That's the fact.
2: Yeah.
0: I want to get as much of that money back to Frederick County as I can in District 4.
1: Okay. Well, you've jumped ahead into the next segment.
0: That's the text that was...
1: Which is fine, yes. Yeah. Another text in about... this is kind of interesting. I think a county issue. Does Jerry have an opinion about property owners living on land zoned R1, which are rural residential districts, engaging in casual target shooting in their backyard? Firearm target shooting and or archery practice. I'm not familiar
0: with that. I'm not even certain about, I mean, we have hunting rules. I'm
2: what
0: trying to think about target
2: the,
0: practice. Yeah.
1: In their backyard.
0: I mean,
1: yeah, I don't know.
0: Well, usually it depends on how much distance you have from other properties. If you know, you're shooting into a bank, right?
2: Yeah.
0: I mean, gun ownership comes with responsibility.
1: Right.
0: And also the noise, you're disturbing your neighbors. I mean, that would be something I have to think about. But other than that, I don't see a problem.
2: I'm just interpreting that someone has been told they can't, and they want to know if being an R1 rural legacy.
1: Or they have a neighbor that they are irritated with and don't like it. Well, we don't know.
2: You can't hear the archery, that's for sure.
0: Yeah, no, that's pretty quiet.
2: Yeah, so far.
1: Okay, well, shall we jump ahead?
2: Go ahead. Please do.
1: You are a councilman now, but you are leaving the council.
0: I am.
1: Because you're term limited and for and whatever other reason, but you have decided to go for another office.
0: Yeah.
1: And that is the House of Delegates.
0: Yes. I thought, I thought if I was ever going to do it, it would be now. You know, my party has not won in that district since 1990. That was the last time, right? So it's a pretty difficult district. I mean, the Democratic Party would have to grow by about 30% to be equal to the Republican Party in District 4. So believe me, this is an uphill fight because there are about 10,000 more Republicans than Democrats in this district. And I mean, it's a red district. I was just literally at a meeting last night of people running for the House of Delegates from all across the state. The speaker had this meeting, and she talked about purple districts that they were trying to help. This wasn't one that was mentioned. You know, so
1: appreciate your honesty, but
0: it's just the way it is. So
1: it's also supposed to be a good year for Democrats.
0: Yeah, I think we were doing pretty well. I think the data center issue has changed the trajectory of the election because that's become such a hot button issue. Sure. And I told you my record on that, so we'll see how the voters and something I've discovered in knocking doors, and I kind of knew this in the back of my mind, but you know, you guys are in this business, so you know who people are, what people are doing, and all that. An amazing number of voters understand how they're upset or happy with the President of the United States, whatever. They Congress, they know about that because they heard enough ads from, you know,
2: sure,
0: Trone and April and in the primary. They're interested in local stuff, at least to some degree. The state legislature is kind of like a black hole of information. The newspaper doesn't really cover it as much as they used to. They used to send a reporter down there for the session. They don't do that. They don't have the staff to do it anymore. And it's just not something that pops up on people's news feeds or however they get their news. So I'm stunned by the number of people that just don't know much about who's in the job, what the job is, or any of that. So I think, and this is why party affiliation matters, but you're trying to overcome it, is if people go to their default position. You know, okay, you know, I'm this party, I vote for this way. But this year could be a good year. I'm hopeful.
1: So in the district you're running in, which is District 4, for a state office, you had three people get through in the primary on the Democratic side, yourself, Andrew Duck, and Alleria Stanley.
0: Stanley.
1: Stanley. On the Republican side, you have incumbents April Fleming Miller, Jesse Pippi, and Jason Keckler.
0: Now, Jason is he won, but he's not an incumbent.
1: Right. So, the first two are incumbents.
0: He's taken Barry Siliberti's spot on the ticket.
1: Right. So, you want to take a break, Tim, and then we can talk about some of the specific issues that you want to address if you're able to make it to the House of Delegates?
2: Let's find. Oh, do we have to take a belly buster break? I think we do.
1: Oh, yes, we do, because it is that time of the day, is it not?
2: 5:48, yeah.
1: Yeah, this is where we take a break just to take a few laughs among all the serious conversation. And classic from Robin Williams. GPS in cars.
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4: And most cars now have GPS, which is kind of cool. I have a GPS in my car. I was driving across the Golden Gate Bridge. I was halfway across, and all of a sudden the car went, take a right turn. What? No can do, Hal. Not that depressed, really. And maybe they should have a GPS that ages with you, becomes age-appropriate. So eventually the car's going, there's your turn, hello! No, no, that's it. And maybe the next one, that could be it, that might be it. Yeah, that's the one. There used to be a gas station there, yeah. Yeah. That's when gas was a nickel a gallon, that's it, yeah. I want a Scottish GPS, because I think that would be an honest GPS. It'd be going, there's your turn. You've missed it, you idiot. Yeah. And they say that Bob Dylan is going to be making a GPS. I want that GPS. Driving down the road, look ahead, there's a light. Very soon, you're going to have to take a right. Driving along, driving along, driving in the land of the free. Don't remember to pull off, and you have to take a pee. Do it now.
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11: 930 WFMD traffic for Frederick and surrounding counties. 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
12: 270 North is really bogged down from 28 in Rockville to 27 in Germantown. 27 North stop and go from Brink up through King Valley Road. 15 busy in both directions through Frederick City between Buckystown and 26. 70 West, you're dragging through 29, but and then from 66 to 65 up in Hagerstown. 81 South is slow from Mogginsville all the way down to Williamsport. You're also seeing really bad traffic in both directions on 81 between Martinsburg and Inwood, both directions. 70 East jammed at 695. Things look good in Westminster, but 30 North gets jammed as you're getting into Manchester. 340 West crawls heading into Harper's Ferry, and in Loudoun County, 9 and 287 packed through Wheatland. 9 West slow from Percival out to Harper's Ferry Road, and 15 North really busy through Leesburg at Luckett's and the Point of Rocks Bridge. This is Drew with your WFMD traffic, which is brought to you by Frederick Air. Whatever it takes to keep you comfortable, Frederick Air, it's a good call.
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2: Hey, we're back. Good afternoon. Welcome you in the best day of your life. It's Thursday, my favorite day of the week, and it's the best day of your life. We're talking to Jerry Donnell, delegate running for Delegate 4. And see, that's the Maryland House, by the way, if you wonder what.
1: District 4, yeah.
2: Well, that's similar to Maryland. So anyhow, Jerry, we want to go back to you. And Frank, you have some pointed points that you want to make.
1: Well, we just have a few minutes. Let's touch on some of the issues that you're running on. We kind of touched on this, you're against, but what would you do on the state level to control data center expansion?
0: Well, I think we just have to sit down and do a whole pros and cons with it, you know, a balance sheet of what it's going to do for people. And you can also, right now, I don't want to get it too far down the rabbit hole of data centers, but I did a lot of research on this stuff. I even went and visited places. And the thing is right now with AI, there's such a gold rush to make money. I mean, people have borrowed a lot of money and they want to start to see a return on it soon. So they're just plowing money into these things, right? There are other ways that you can power it, and there are other technologies you can use to run a data center. They're just more expensive to build. So right now people are building the quickest thing possible because they need to turn a buck. I talked about this. I didn't get aware with it, but I talked about I've seen a data center run and it uses dielectric fluid. And mm-hmm. what that means, that's what cools it.
2: Sure.
0: And it just sits, the computer's basically sitting in this tank of this fluid. Mm-hmm. You can put your hand in and touch it. It makes no noise at all, but it's more expensive to set up.
2: Sure.
0: So big companies are like, no, we want, got to right. do this right away. But if you wanted to regulate it, you could say, okay, you can do data centers in Frederick County, but you got to do them like this, or you've got to do them at a certain, and if you make the market have to respond to those regulations, I think we could get a better deal for the citizens overall and still bring in the revenue that we want to.
2: Yeah, I think Texas had the idea that data centers can't come in unless they can provide their own power, their own water, and they have to give back. So that's, you know, and if you can't, then you're not opening up. So I think that's what you're saying. I mean, if you can come in and you can provide this and that, nuclear energy or whatever else, and you're not going to hurt the system of the grid, fine.
0: Yeah, but if you're going to come in and push everybody's electricity prices through the roof.
2: No, they won't. They will lower it.
0: Yeah, right. But I'm saying it does a citizen no good, you know, to have their property tax not go up, but to have their electric bill go up, right? So you got to make it worthwhile for the citizens across the country.
1: You mentioned property taxes, and you did vote against. I think you were the only Democrat on the council who voted against the 5-cent property tax. So you're in Annapolis.
0: Assessments were going up. They're going way up.
2: Exactly. We're already being taxed.
0: I don't want to tax somebody out of their home. It's bad. I mean, the assessment goes up. Okay, you know, you can budget for that, but 5 cents on top of it.
1: If you're in Annapolis, you'd be dealing with economic issues there. Yes. I think everybody agrees it's going to be a real challenging year.
0: It is.
1: With debt deficit issues.
0: Yeah, there's a structural deficit.
1: How do you see, I guess, surface-wise, without getting too far in the weeds, how do you see dealing with their budget issues?
0: They're looking for new sources of revenue. always. That's why people were interested in bringing data centers from Virginia to Maryland. Sure. They were looking for the revenue, right? So they will have to look. They also probably have to make some cuts to something because you cannot do everything. You know, it's just not possible, fiscally possible, to pay for everything that everybody wants. So we'll see where it goes. I mean, there's going to be pressure on Blueprint. Blueprint is the education plan that was passed back in the late 2010s. And, you know, the bill is coming due. And the state legislature is either going to have to say, okay, we're not going to do these certain things, or they're going to push it on the counties, and the counties can't afford it. I mean, we're a well-off county, and if they push all the blueprint costs to Frederick County, I don't know how we're going to afford that. I know we're short on time, so I'll simplify it. They really need to look at each piece of blueprint and say, do we really need to do this, or is this just kind of more of a wish than a need?
2: Yeah, well, he's talking about the Urban Commission report that brought the blueprint for Maryland in.
0: Yeah, it's about education, if you don't know.
2: Yeah, so there you go.
0: Public schools.
1: I guess with the limited time we have, there are a lot of interesting things you'd be dealing with on a state level in Annapolis, should you make it. I'll let you pick another topic that you feel that you'd like to focus on there.
0: Oh, I want to make sure that, you know, 15 gets done. We've talked, it seems like it's in good shape now, but, you know, all the years I was involved, I felt like it was 10 years away and always would be. And finally, we're moving on that. But also, traffic on 70. There's a pinch point where 15 going south dumps into 70, and 270 dumps into 70, and then naturally, because this is brilliant planning, it goes down to two lanes at that point, right? And it backs up traffic, and if it's in the state's interest to move this traffic too, and all you have to do basically is do inner lanes, so you have to widen any bridges, and it gets to Braddock Heights, and you're at three lanes again, and then by that time you have enough space that you can space it out. But it's in the state's interest, I think, to fix this, because There's an emphasis on trying to improve things in Baltimore with the Port of Baltimore. Well, it does it little good if it gets to the track.
2: Yeah.
0: If everything coming on ships gets to Frederick and stops, right? So it's in the state's interest to make things flow as well, and I think that would really help improve the traffic situation once we're done with 15.
1: All right. Well, Jerry Donald, currently Frederick County Councilman, wants to be a state delegate representing the people of District 4. If anybody wanted to find out more of your stand on issues and anything else on what you would be doing, what's the best way to find out?
0: You can go to my website, donaldfordelegate.com. You can email me. I'm happy to talk to anybody.
1: Donald, the number four.
0: Delegate. Yeah, the number four, because it's State District 4, plus it's four. You know,
1: Donald, so it works both the number ways. Four delegate.
0: Yeah, number four delegate.com.
2: Well, Councilman, I want to thank you, first of all, for your 12 years of service.
0: You're most welcome.
2: You served honorably, and I don't know if the people appreciate it, but I do, because we first talked to you years ago, and you didn't know what you were getting yourself into, but you came out pretty well. So I want to thank you for those years.
0: Great.
2: Yeah, thank you so much. All right, Frank, we're back tomorrow. Do we have any special people tomorrow, Frank?
1: Not that I know of, but you never know.
2: 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It's Free Talk Radio coming back in 21 hours. Good night. God bless. God bless America. 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
14: Stepping up the trade war, I'm Lisa LaSera, Fox News. President Trump changes the name of a Great Lake.
15: Flanked by maps showing Lake Ontario, renamed to Lake America, President Trump signed an executive order directing the Interior Department to implement the Great Lake name change.
16: This is official, effective immediately.
15: Canada is not compelled to change the name of the lake that creates the border between New York State and the province of Ontario. But it is something President Trump said he was considering earlier this week amid an escalating trade war with the U.S. neighbor.
16: Canada's been ripping us off for a long time on trade, very sadly.
15: Both countries announced higher tariffs on billions of dollars of goods imported across the border.
14: Fox's Jared Halpern at the White House. Canadian Prime Minister Mark Carney says the lake's name predates both Canada and the U.S. as nations. Vermont Republican Governor Phil Scott, whose state borders Canada and New York State, called the move petty and disappointing. The jury in the Lindsay Clancy trial will resume deliberations tomorrow. The defense claiming the Massachusetts mother had postpartum psychosis when she strangled her children in 2023.
17: In closing arguments. Prosecutor Jennifer Sprague explained how Clancy meticulously planned the killings down to the minute, sending her husband on specific errands to get him out of the house. Sprague argued Clancy hid her homicidal thoughts from medical providers and made up that a hallucinated voice commanded her to kill.
14: Fox's Brian Yenis in Plymouth. Clancy did not take the stand. She admitted to strangling the children before throwing herself at a second floor window in a suicide attempt. About 90 U.S. citizens remained unaccounted for a day after catastrophic flash floods engulfed a border area of China and Nepal. The State Department says three Americans have been rescued. More than 400 people died in the flooding. 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
21: A Maryland judge has blocked a proposed constitutional amendment on congressional redistricting from appearing on the November ballot. Anne Arundel County Circuit Court Judge Robert Thompson ruled Wednesday in favor of plaintiffs, including Senate Minority Leader Steve Hershey and Minority Whip Justin Reedy, who challenged the process used to put the measure before voters. Hershey and Reedy say the General Assembly failed to follow procedures established under Senate Bill 29, including deadlines and public notice requirements. The state is expected to appeal to the Maryland Supreme Court. Election officials face an August 31st deadline to finalize November ballot language. A separate challenge is pending in Dorchester County. The Frederick County Council is preparing for another vote on a controversial immigration enforcement bill. The proposed Values Act would restrict county employees from cooperating with ICE in most circumstances and would prevent federal immigration agents from using county property or resources without a judicial warrant or other legal exception. Republican Councilmember Steve McKay says he likely will oppose the measure. He questioned whether the county should decide which federal laws it will help enforce and raised concerns about unclear language involving emergency circumstances. Supporters say the law would make immigrants feel safer using county services. A final vote is expected after a public hearing. An 18-year-old has been sentenced to up to 160 years in prison for his role in a violent attack on a Jefferson County woman in May of 2024. Issei Osmar Chinchilla Guerra was sentenced Tuesday to 37 to 160 years after a jury convicted him in June of all 14 felony counts. The judge imposed consecutive sentences. The charges included attempted first-degree murder, sexual assault, 6 counts of malicious wounding, burglary, and fleeing police in a stolen vehicle. Prosecutors say Chinchilla Guerra attacked a woman with a cinder block, sexually assaulted her, and stabbed and cut her with a screwdriver and strangled her. She escaped and got help from a neighbor. Chinchilla Guerra fled in a stolen Toyota RAV4, which later crashed and caught fire. He was 16 when the attack occurred. For more information on these or any of our other local news stories, be sure to join us on the web at WFMD.com or pay a visit to the WFMD Facebook page. 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For Mid-Maryland's Radio News Center, I'm Jimmy Key on 930 WFMD.
20: 930 WFMD traffic for Frederick and surrounding counties. 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
12: 270 North is really bogged down from 28 in Rockville to 27 in Germantown. 27 North stop and go from Brink up through King Valley Road. 15 busy in both directions through Frederick City between Bucky's Town and 26. 70 West, you're dragging through 29, but and then from 66 to 65 up in Hagerstown. 81 South is slow from Mogensville all the way down to Williamsport. You're also seeing really bad traffic in both directions on 81 between Martinsburg and Inwood, both directions. 70 East jammed at 695. Things look good in Westminster, but 30 North gets jammed as you're getting into Manchester, 340 West. Crawls heading into Harper's Ferry, and in Loudoun County, 9 and 287 packed through Wheatland. 9 West slow from Percival out to Harper's Ferry Road, and 15 North really busy through Leesburg at Luckett's and the Point of Rocks Bridge. This is Drew with your WFMD traffic, which is brought to you by Frederick Air. Whatever it takes to keep you comfortable, Frederick Air, it's a good call.
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5: It's Joe Pags. My show starts now, right here on Free Talk 930 WFMD. This is Sophie Cunningham. They've been in the headlines lately because they've been trying to tell the WNBA, stop being so stupid. So we have that interview for you bottom of this hour, and then a two-parter with Sheriff Mark Lamb, hour number two and hour number three. Don't miss a second of that. We talk a lot about the body cam videos that he's doing because his page is going nuts. He's got almost 500,000 followers on YouTube, and every video has six figures in views almost immediately. This morning, probably have 100,000 by tonight. A lot of these videos get 500,000. A lot of them get 1 million views. And I wondered out loud, so Sheriff, what's the story? Why do people care so much about these body cam videos? And yes, he was the inspiration for me to start my own body cam channel at Joe Pags Body Cam over on YouTube as well, that has like 4 followers, and he has almost 500,000. So stick around for that. We talk a lot about that, also about his candidacy for the U.S. Senate. No, I'm sorry, the U.S. House of Representatives. He's running for District 5 Republican, great state of Arizona. That's the seat that's held right now by Andy Biggs. Andy Biggs is running for governor of Arizona, and I pray that he beats Katie Hobbs, because those of you in Arizona deserve somebody better than Katie Hobbs. Okay, so that's what we have on the agenda today. It's a lot of show. It's a lot of show. I'm going to start here, though, and I'm probably not going to try to sound like Optimus Prime, because I think I would have to practice it. I think my tone and tenor can get there. And I remember a long time ago, there was some job that I made like $100 to do a spot where I had to emulate something like it, but I'm not going to even try today. Sad news out of Hollywood. By the way, yesterday I said it happens in threes usually. I guess there have been 4. This will be 5 in recent days. The voice of Optimus Prime has passed. Peter Cullen, voice of Optimus Prime in Transformers, dies at 85. The theater-trained Canadian also created sounds for King Kong and the Predator and portrayed Eeyore, Winnie the Pooh's pal. It's sad. That sucks. The first one that I can remember, a famous person who passed, was it Hayden, is it Pantier? Because I think some said Pantieri, but I think she said Pantier, didn't she? Paul, do you know how she pronounced her name?
22: I usually say Hayden Panettiere.
5: Hayden, what did I say? Hayden Pantier.
22: I say Panettiere, yeah.
5: Panettiere. It's an Italian name. It'd be Panettiere. Yeah. But, I mean, in English, Panettiere. She passed away very young. Shelley Fabre passed away, the big star from the 50s and 60s. You, of course, had Dolly Parton just the other day. Then Tim Curry yesterday. So that's like, what, 5?
22: Wasn't there also somebody else, like, before Hayden?
5: I don't know. I don't Sam, know, think of anything?
23: Shelley something?
5: I said Shelley Fabre, yeah.
22: I thought it was somebody that was like an old like R&B or Motown singer or something.
5: I think you're right. And I can't... No, you had the ZZ Top guy die. Beard.
22: Oh, yeah, him too.
5: So it's like 6.
22: Well, 3 and 3.
5: Can people stop dying this year? From what I understand, segue, Jelly Roll killed his career the other day. Have we heard about Jelly Roll? Paula, would I know a Jelly Roll song if I heard it?
22: I don't think so, because I don't.
5: I mean, I listen to like Bob FM here in San Antonio, so I don't think I know. Sam, would you know a Jelly Roll song if you heard it?
23: No, but I know what he looks like.
5: I mean, he used to be like 400 pounds or something. He's lost a bunch of weight. He looks great. I thought the guy who like found Jesus and was a Christian guy, maybe he still is. But he comes out, I guess Jimmy Kimmel is off or something, and people are hosting his show. I've never watched the Jimmy Kimmel show. I've watched clips, obviously, that are sent to me that I see in social media. But I guess he hosted the show and called President Trump fat and called out MAGA and treated people. I mean, what is that? What is that all about? Do these people not realize? I saw a video with Dolly Parton from probably 20, 30 years ago. Not even that long ago. No, it's probably from 2016. So about 10 years ago. And she's being interviewed. It might have been Barbara Walters, might have been somebody else. I think Barbara Walters might have been gone by then. Who knows? Being interviewed by some news person who brings up what then, you know, businessman Donald Trump said to Billy Bush on that bus on Access Hollywood about grabbing a woman from the whatever. she was asked about that, and she said, I don't go there. And the interviewer was like pressing her, well, why not? Why won't you make a comment to them? Because I don't do that. I don't do politics. That's not my role. I don't do politics. I'm not going to go there. That's not my role. I'm a singer. I'm a performer. I'm an entertainer. I love entertaining everybody. And it takes me back to, you know, 1972, when your grandmother, Sam, got to go see Elvis at Madison Square Garden. I didn't get to go. Whatever, Mom.
6: Right.
5: She's probably watching right now. Thanks, Mom. But in the news conference at Madison Square Garden before the concert, and he had, I think, three or four sold-out concerts. I think three. Then they made an album out of one of them. But he was asked about the protesters about Vietnam. And he said, ma'am, I'd rather keep my thoughts to myself on that. And the response was, well, do you think everybody should? Nope, they shouldn't. They should do anything they want to do. So entertainers, like Michael Jordan said, even Republicans buy sneakers. Entertainers, sports people used to historically be of the element, I want everybody to listen to my music. I want everybody to watch me play sports. I want everybody to go to my concerts. I want everybody to go and see me race a car, but whatever it is that you do, or see me play tennis. Now it's like you have to take a side. It's very, very interesting. What, now, Jelly Roll, I'm not being funny. I don't know. He doesn't do anything. He's a singer, right? That's what he does. He's a singer.
6: Yeah, entertainer, yeah.
5: But he doesn't like sing and do variety shows, right? He's like, that's his gig. He makes records.
6: I guess so.
5: Paula, would you say that, or
22: well,
5: is there something
22: else
5: to it?
22: Well, I mean, recently he wrestled in the WWE, so I mean, that's...
5: I'm sorry, he wrestled?
22: Yes. So, I mean, that's part of, like, because he's lost, like, a lot of weight.
5: Right.
22: And so that was part of it, him getting himself into shape to be able to do that. So there is that. So, I mean, if you want to say entertainment, I mean, besides singing, like, he's also done that.
5: Okay. Wrestling is entertainment, certainly. But he's known for singing, and that's probably why he got the opportunity to go in the WWE. That said, why don't you want everybody to like your songs? Why don't you want everybody to go and buy your records or download them or whatever we do these days? Why wouldn't you want everybody to enjoy what it is that God gave you as a talent? That's why we know you. And I don't know why you wouldn't. It doesn't make sense. You take the job to fill in for Jimmy Kimmel, and you then just complete... Because in the circles I run in online... I'm seeing every day, I'm seeing different Jelly Roll things about how his career is over. Can't believe he did this. Why would he do this? And maybe he's got enough money, he doesn't care. But he's going to see what happened to the Dixie Chicks after they went after George W. Bush? As much as a lot of people applauded them as they were in London, saying they were embarrassed that George W. Bush was from Texas like they were, their career was never the same. It just wasn't. As far as I remember, it just wasn't. And that's just a dumb move. You know, if you're Barbara Streisand and you've been doing it for 60 years, you don't care anymore. You can go out there and make fun of anybody you want to. But Jelly Roll, two younger people on my staff have never heard your music. I mean, you should probably want them to hear your music and buy it and buy a t-shirt and go to a concert. Just a really dumb move. A really dumb move. And then there's this. And this is one maybe I'll take some calls on. If people want to call on Jelly Roll, they can, Sam. I'm not going to spend a lot of time on that because I didn't see what he said other than the quotes. And he was calling the president fat and a fat pig and blah, blah, blah. And a guy who used to be fat like yesterday, calling anybody else fat is kind of dumb.
22: He said himself that he was fat as well. He was, and I think he said fat like him. So he wasn't pretending like he never was bigger or anything like that. So he did mention that. When he said what he said.
5: Right, but why is he calling the president fat, who's nowhere near what Jelly Roll used to be?
22: Well, and he may still say that fat like me, like even now, but I'm not 100% sure.
5: From what I understand, he literally went after MAGA, literally went after the right side, literally went after the administration. And again, I didn't sit there and watch his 8-minute monologue or whatever it was, but that's the short stuff that I'm seeing here and there. All that said, use your brain. Be better than that. But if you want to bring this up, because people get mad at me when I'm critical of President Trump, and again, I'm going to be critical because I put my vote on the line for him three different times, and I would do it again if I could again, and I can't do it again because he can't run again. That said, why are we calling Lake Ontario Lake America now? I mean, I get the Gulf of America. I really do. And I don't think there's a slam on Mexico. I literally think because we have so much of that Gulf Coast that our part of it, at least you should be able to call it the Gulf of America. I don't think that was telling Sheinbaum, who is the president of Mexico, we hate Mexico, but he's doing this because of trade with Canada. And I don't get it. I don't know. What is it that we're achieving by calling it Lake America? literally signed an executive order to that effect today. Trump renames Lake Ontario Lake America amid intensifying U.S.-Canada trade dispute. From Fox News Digital, President Donald Trump on Thursday, today, signed an executive order renaming Lake Ontario to Lake America, a move that came amid a trade war with Canada. Quote, the Lake of America was something I've been thinking about for a long time, actually. As you know, we took something called the Gulf of Mexico, we changed it, and now, very routinely, the Gulf of America, Trump said in the Oval Office. The president said he has directed Interior Secretary Doug Burgum and the Department of to update the geographic names information system to reflect the name change. The order called Lake Ontario a tremendous asset to the United States. The United States is the greatest protector of the Great Lakes, including the body of water currently known as Lake Ontario. The order states, without the security and investment provided by the United States, the freshwater system would not be open for shipping, recreation, and responsible use to the same extent as it is today. The order said that the U.S. Coast Guard supplies 9 of the 11 ice-breaking vessels on the Great Lakes, securing commercial shipping lanes free of charge. U.S. has also invested nearly $4 billion in protecting the Great Lakes freshwater ecosystem in the last decade, while Canada has invested far less in similar initiatives over the same period. On X, Canadian Prime Minister Mark Carney said Lake Ontario comes from the Wendat word Ontario, which appropriately means the lake is beautiful, the lake is big. Quote, the name is more than 400 years old, predating both the Confederation of Canada and the Declaration of Independence of the United States of America. Carney wrote, we know that America is changing their trading relationships, their foreign policies, their national monuments, and hydronyms. Canadians also know that naming reality means calling it Lake Ontario then, now, and always. The move to rename the lake, which sits on the U.S.-Canada border, came amid a breakdown in trade between the nations, with Trump accusing Ottawa of unfair trade practices. You know what I mean? Why? And again, had the president said on day one, because I believe it's ours, we're going to call it the Gulf of America, we're going to call it Lake America. Certainly we have as much of the lake as Canada does, and calling it Lake America, I'm down with that. Sounds good to me. But he's not doing it then. He's doing it, in the midst of this trade argument where I think we're right and Canada's wrong, but let's just rename the lake because he had nothing else going on today. I just find that to be a little bit odd, a little bit off. And I don't think he's off. I don't think he's cognitively in decline. I'm not calling him not smart. What I'm saying is, what does this do? Like, calling it the Gulf of America, I think when it happened, I was happy with it. It wasn't to kick any dirt in Mexico's face. It was to say, why would we not call it that? Look at the coast that we have on that Gulf. But this is clearly in the middle of the argument over trade. And I can see, because he's a master negotiator, we keep hearing that, and I believe that, I can see if calling it Lake America somehow made Ottawa, the capital of Canada, say, all right, we'll trade more fairly. Don't call it Lake America. But that's not in the cards. This isn't going to make them change trade. This is going to make them trade more fairly with us. Oh, damn, you renamed the lake. Let's be more fair with you. I don't see that happening. Sam, any comments on this? You like it? You don't like it? She's on the phone. Paula, what do you think?
22: I think it's stupid. I'm actually kind of getting tired of like all this like stuff. It's just, it's annoying. It's like, there's far more important things going on. It's like, you really want to do this while like the gas prices are where they're at or you're dealing with the Iran stuff. I mean, it's just, I don't know. It's annoying.
5: It just doesn't seem to get, it's not a means to an end. It's just to do it.
22: Yeah. And it also kind of makes me feel like, where are your priorities at? Like, it seems like you're saying you've been thinking about this for a long time. What about all the other stuff? Like, think about those things instead.
5: Yeah. I mean, if you've been thinking about it for a long time, do it a long time ago. But, I mean, the timing of doing it now, it's not going to make them say, let's trade more fairly. It's just to kick a little dirt in the guy's eye.
22: I mean,
5: I don't get it.
22: I mean, at least he didn't say, call it Lake Trump. I mean, at least there's that, I guess.
5: That's after he leaves office. President Donald J. Trump Lake.
22: Maybe.
5: So, Trump, I mean, I want your thoughts. Right. I want your thoughts on this. 888-941-PAGS. 888-941-7247. JoePags.com. Great interview with Jennifer Say coming up. XXXY Athletics. And she's been at these WNBA games, making sure that the message is clear to the league that they should be doing the one simple thing that they should do. We've got also Sheriff Mark Lamb on the program. Make sure you stay here. 888-941-PAGS. JoePags.com. 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
30: The 930 WFMD Skyscan forecast for Frederick and surrounding counties. There is a thunderstorm watch in effect through the early evening. Then patchy fog, otherwise mostly cloudy with a low of 67. For Friday, slight chance of showers in the afternoon, fog in the morning, otherwise partly sunny with a high near 86. Partly cloudy on Friday night with a low of 65. 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A service of Frederick Air. It's a good call.
12: 270 North is really bogged down from 28 in Rockville to 27 in Germantown. 27 North stop and go from Brink up through King Valley Road. 15 busy in both directions through Frederick City between Buckystown and 26. 70 West, you're dragging through 29, but and then from 66 to 65 up in Hagerstown. 81 South is slow from Mogginsville all the way down to Williamsport. You're also seeing really bad traffic in both directions on 81 between Martinsburg and Inwood, both directions. 70 East jammed at 695. Things look good in Westminster, but 30 North gets jammed as you're getting into Manchester. 340 West crawls heading into Harper's Ferry, and in Loudoun County, 9 and 287 packed through Wheatland. 9 West slow from Percival out to Harper's Ferry Road, and 15 North really busy through Leesburg at Luckett's and the Point of Rocks Bridge. 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
5: If you're wanting to lose some weight and it's really, really hard for you, you don't want a GLP-1, which can be a shot, still generally is, or it could be a pill. But if you don't want that, to go to the doctor and get a prescription, go to the pharmacy, go get it, and then have to think about taking this thing, why not add this great supplement that was devised by doctors and researchers that could get you down the road the same way? They say that it works a lot in the same fashion as the GLP-1s. In fact, it helps to control your blood sugar, very important in losing weight. It's also going to help you to convert that fat into energy so you use it and get rid of it, curb your appetite and your cravings too, so you're not as hungry. Why not go and grab this right now? But it's for those who want to lose a meaningful amount of weight. If you're only going to lose 10 pounds or less, you can do that on your own. Just change a few things. With Lean, they're going to help you lose meaningful weight and keep it off. Get 20% off right now and get free rushed shipping. It is takelean.com. Use the code PAGS. TakeLean.com. Use the code PAGS right now. I urge you to do that. Let me go to the phone lines. We've got a quick minute for you, but Dave, I don't leave you hanging in Delaware. Talk to me. Lake America.
0: Hey, how's it going, Joe?
5: Living a dream.
0: Lake America. I think, I actually have a tendency to agree with Polo on this one. There's a lot of other things going on, and I also have the opinion that if you're working on a trade agreement, why go there? I understand he's just messing with them. They don't quite have the sense of humor, though, that we do here in America, especially, Republicans. I love the hate jokes and all that stuff, and we get it and everything. But I've even heard a lot of the Canadians are actually starting to get a little sick of it, and that's actually going to create more tension, and then their prime minister is going to get more thumbs up just because of the way Trump's acting. And I think it's kind of basically a bad move on his part, truthfully.
5: Well, I think that for me, Dave, and I appreciate the call out of Delaware. We love being on in Delaware. What bothers me about it is he didn't just say it. You know what I mean? If you would have said over on Truth Social, hey, maybe we'll call this Lake America. Okay. Sounds good. Just like he put, the Strait of Hormuz is now the Strait of America. It's a new U.S. territory. All right. He trolled you on Truth. This is an executive order, which is an actual fiat from the executive, the boss of the executive branch, saying we're changing this, and Doug, make sure we change everything to reflect that it's now called the Lake of America, or Lake America. Again, I want everything to be called America, everything to be called United States. I'm very proud of my country and very patriotic. But I don't know how this gets the ball down the road. If he wants to troll Carney by calling him Governor Carney, that's hilarious. I think it's great. I think Carney deserves that. But to call it Lake America instead of Lake Ontario while you're in the middle of this argument over trade is confusing to me. It truly is. So I definitely want your thoughts on this. Go to the website, joepags.com. Scroll down, click on contact. Send me an email. In the meantime, Jennifer, say when we come back, you don't want to miss this.
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21: Frederick police are investigating after a body was found in Carroll Creek Wednesday afternoon. Officers were called to Carroll Creek Linear Park around 3:45 p.m. to assist the fire department. Police have not identified the deceased person, and the cause and manner of death have not been released. Investigators say it is not immediately clear what led to the person's death. At this time, police do not believe the death was suspicious and say it appears to have been accidental. A Williamsport man is facing multiple attempted murder and firearm charges after a disturbance Monday night at Milestone Apartments. The Washington County Sheriff's Office says deputies responded to an Oak Tree Lane apartment building just after 8:30 p.m. for a disturbance and a reported gunshot. Investigators say 34-year-old Timothy Miller got into a physical confrontation with another man, pulled a handgun from his waistband, and struggled for control of the weapon. The gun was pointed toward several people, including two juveniles, and one round was fired into a brick wall. No one was shot. Miller was injured in the fight and treated at Meredith Medical Center. Miller, who is prohibited from possessing firearms because of prior convictions, is now being held without bond. A Montgomery County woman will donate $1,000 to county police after allegedly using an AI-generated image to fake a home invasion. 28-year-old Moesha Gardner was accused of telling her husband in October that a man had forced his way into their home on McGrath Boulevard. Her husband called 911, sending 8 marked police cruisers to the home with sirens activated. Police say Gardner later admitted she sent her husband text messages, including an AI-generated photo showing an intruder on their couch as a prank. She was charged with making false statements about an emergency and a crime. Police say the charges will be dropped once she makes the donation, which she has 90 days to complete. For more information on these or any of our other local news stories, be sure to join us on the web at WFMD.com or pay a visit to the WFMD Facebook page. If you have a news or a traffic tip, please text it to us at 301-694-9363. 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
1: Fox News, I'm John Saucier. President Trump signing an executive order renaming Lake Ontario to Lake America after imposing 50% tariffs on Canada after talks for a new trade deal fell through. State Department spokesperson Tommy Pickett tells Fox the administration is also considering renaming the Atlantic and Pacific Oceans.
2: As President Trump said in the Oval Office, we have a Gulf, now we have a lake, maybe we'll have an ocean. Ultimately, the president's going to keep standing up for American workers and keep on trying to balance our trading relationships. That's what he's done from the beginning, and that's part of why we see the economy in the shape that it is in terms of jobs and investment coming to the United States.
1: NVIDIA President and CEO Jensen Huang on Fox Business talking about the demand his company's facing.
3: We have the largest supply chain in the world, and we have great partners, but the demand is just too strong.
1: NVIDIA creates graphic cards that are crucial for AI companies to run their models. The stock is up after their earnings this week. 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
12: 270 North is really bogged down from 28 in Rockville to 27 in Germantown. 27 North stop and go from Brink up through King Valley Road. 15 busy in both directions through Frederick City between Buckystown and 26. 70 West, you're dragging through 29, but and then from 66 to 65 up in Hagerstown. 81 South is slow from Mogginsville all the way down to Williamsport. You're also seeing really bad traffic in both directions on 81 between Martinsburg and Inwood, both directions. 70 East jammed at 695. Things look good in Westminster, but 30 North gets jammed as you're getting into Manchester. 340 West crawls heading into Harper's Ferry, and in Loudoun County, 9 and 287 packed through Wheatland. 9 West slow from Percival out to Harper's Ferry Road, and 15 North really busy through Leesburg at Luckett's and the Point of Rocks Bridge. This is Drew with your WFMD traffic, which is brought to you by Frederick Air. Whatever it takes to keep you comfortable, Frederick Air, it's a good call.
30: The 930 WFMD Skyscan forecast for Frederick and surrounding counties. There is a thunderstorm watch in effect through the early evening, then patchy fog, otherwise mostly cloudy with a low of 67. For Friday, slight chance of showers in the afternoon, fog in the morning, otherwise partly sunny with a high near 86. Partly cloudy on Friday night with a low of 65. 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
5: I don't know why the WNBA doesn't get it. If they did one thing, all of this would go away. You have to be a woman. You got to be XX. If you're not XX, you can't play in the league. It's kind of that simple, but they keep on doubling down. It doesn't make any sense. This young lady is a good friend of ours. She's been on the program a lot of times. She is the boss over at XXXY Athletics. Go and get yourself some great athletic wear there. It is Jennifer Say. Jennifer, how are you? Good to see you.
13: I'm good. It's nice to see you. Thanks for having me.
5: I'm so glad that you're in the middle of this, because you have been making sense to me for a very long time. This isn't really difficult. I've got five daughters. I've got a wife. I've got three sisters. I've got a mother. I want women to be protected in their private spaces. I want them to have opportunity in sports and in everything else. Why is this so difficult? Why do you think the WNBA won't do the one thing they have to do to make all of this go away?
4: I would just add to that, the one thing that they need to do, which is to draw a clear boundary that the W and WNBA stands for women, and to test for sex, just like the International Olympic Committee has said they are going to do, the biggest and most important governing body in all of sport, and just like the Women's Professional Tennis Association has decided to do starting now, the WTA. So it's not like this is unheard of. It's happening in very large, very elite sport bodies. I think the WN, there's two reasons. I think that they are still very captured by this, you know,